0: had paid a lot of money for. The headstone was supposed to be a lasting tribute to the man I loved. Because of her actions, his stone was delayed and my grief prolonged. A constant thought of, will I ever get a headstone for his grave?
1: The state says Lepler's business was presented as a trusted place for grieving families, but prosecutors said dozens of people were left without the monuments that they paid for. Her defense argued Lepler did not set out to defraud customers. Her attorney pointed to COVID-related disruptions, supply problems, and employee turnover, saying Lepler was trying to keep the business going as it struggled. The defense also pointed to Lepler's mental health history and her more than 3 years in custody. Lepler told the judge she never intended to cause any harm.
2: I think this has been a difficult situation for everyone involved. Has been quite the learning experience. I pray for everyone. I think about constantly. And I have no intent of causing harm to anyone.
1: Judge Andrew Butler said Lepler showed a lack of responsibility for what happened.
3: Delay does not equal theft. Some of the delay was out of your control. But theft equals theft. And taking people's money and not following through with any of your requirements is theft.
1: Judge Butler said the amount of restitution was a major reason he chose probation instead of additional prison time. Lepler must pay at least $1,500 a month starting November 1st. $1,500 a month at 15 years probation equals the total amount of restitution owed out to victims. And Lepler will have a review hearing in June of next year, where the court will take a look at her restitution payments and see that she's been following all the terms of her probation. In Hall County, Peter Rice, News Channel Nebraska.
4: It's not often when a president of the United States visits Nebraska. It's even more rare for the leader of the free world, past or present, to meander beyond the metro borders of Omaha or Lincoln. It's believed the last time a sitting president came to Grand Island was in 2006, when President George W. Bush was stumping for Adrian Smith and Pete Ricketts. Ironically enough, 2 decades later, it's Senator Ricketts getting President Trump to visit the Isle City. Now the spotlight is focused on the Pinnacle Bank Expo Center on the Bonner Park campus, and they're ready to present their best efforts with such a high-profile guest coming to town.
5: It's a big deal. And so for or against the president and his politics, it is something that I think people are going to pay attention to. We as a community are excited about that and want to put our best foot forward for our president.
6: I think it just really opens up a lot of doors. We're excited to welcome to our campus that we're so proud of. We have a sitting president coming to our campus, and that's just super exciting. And I'm excited to see how it all kind of flows and, you know, being able to represent us.
4: Other presidential outstate stops include Jimmy Carter going to Grand Island in 1980 after the infamous Night of the Twisters. Ronald Reagan made a stop in North Platte for a 1987 speech, plus went to Hastings College a year later. Bill Clinton was in Kearney for the completion and opening of the Archway. Teddy Roosevelt was in 40 towns across the state during October 1900 as part of a whistle stop tour.
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1: Chance to speak with candidates running for city council as they prepare to cast their ballots in November. The Hastings Area Chamber of Commerce hosting a candidate forum at the Adams County Fairgrounds for candidates running in Wards 1 and 2. Candidates discussed how they would approach the city's budget, growth, and other priorities if elected. Along with questions prepared by the organizers, attendees had the opportunity to submit questions of their own. Hearing from people with different backgrounds is an important part of the process.
2: We think about things one way, but healthcare workers or industry workers or even childcare providers really have a different perspective. So we want to make sure that everyone is here and asking their own questions. And, you know, it really takes all of it to make our city successful. And so we want various perspectives.
1: The second round of forums featuring candidates from Wards 3 and 4 being held tonight at the Adams County Fairgrounds. More veterans are being honored across Nebraska decades after the conflict ended. NCN's Casey Wannenberg was in Bassett as one of the around 2,400 Korean War veterans still living in Nebraska was recognized.
3: We're here today to pay a debt of gratitude that is 70 years in the making.
4: This is an award a long time coming.
3: For decades, the conflict in Korea has often been referred as the Forgotten War.
4: Jerry Henderson of Valentine was one of nearly 55,000 Nebraskans who served in the Korean War. Today, only around 2,400 are still living.
3: Your service, your sacrifice, and your bravery will never be forgotten.
4: Now Nebraska is honoring those veterans through a statewide recognition program.
3: So I want to present you with this coin.
4: Henderson received his recognition coin during a ceremony at Rock County Hospital.
5: Surprise to him.
4: Mary and Jerry have been married for more than 70 years. They got engaged shortly before Jerry left for Korea.
5: I think he thought that would ensure I would be waiting for him. So he purchased a ring and mailed it to me. I was working in Lincoln at the time. So I walked a few blocks, I didn't have a car, to the post office. And that's where I became engaged.
4: Jerry spent 14 months serving overseas. Mary kept busy volunteering as she waited for her fiancé to return.
5: Well, I'm sure there probably were some tears.
4: Jerry's memories of Korea aren't just about his military service. His family says he often talked about the people he met, especially the children.
6: How they dressed up as Santa Claus for Christmas and got them all the kids presents. And, you know, they had a pretty bleak existence in Korea at that time.
4: Tim Henderson is Jerry and Mary's son.
6: Things like today help a lot.
4: A recognition decades in the making, bringing back memories and plenty of emotion.
6: A lot of us have had a good life because of what people like you did.
5: What families went through. I'm gonna...
4: And for this veteran of the Forgotten War, this ceremony was a reminder that his service, sacrifice, and story have not been forgotten.
3: To you, Jerry, and thank you for your service.
4: In Bassett, Casey Wannenberg, News Channel, Nebraska.
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6: News Channel Nebraska, the satellite radar going up until about 5 p.m. Central Time, and a big, bulky storm in the southern half of Nebraska throughout the afternoon hours, bringing some pretty heavy rain at times and could deliver some severe weather as it works through southeast Nebraska. That's the biggest area of concern, a Category 2 slight chance for severe weather in the evening. So maybe even a tornado, but certainly the heavy rainfall, a big part of the concern. Tonight's lows dipping into the 50s in central and southwestern Nebraska, might even be a little bit cooler in the northwest part of the state, 60s. In southeast Nebraska. Tonight's conditions, rain likely if you're in the eastern half of the state. Southeast Nebraska, the main target area for some of these storms, but really the southern tier south of I-80 across Nebraska, likely to get some rain. Tomorrow's highs will go to 70 degrees in Beatrice, Imperial as well, up to 72 in Scotts Bluff, mid-60s across most of the rest of Nebraska. And yes, rain possible on Thursday too, especially in the easternmost part of the state. Otherwise, some sun might start to peek through, especially in the evening in the northern parts of Nebraska. Won't that be nice after a rainy few days?
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3: Countries visiting Southeast Nebraska lately. A delegation from Hungary toured the last intact windmill museum in the United States. As NCN's Dan Swanson reports, the Hungarians are bringing lessons from modern civil society back to their native land.
4: Roland Kosa, the deputy mayor of the industrial city Győr in Hungary, said he was impressed after a delegation with the Congressional Office of International Leadership toured the Kriegel Windmill Factory Museum in Nebraska City Thursday.
5: I think it is a treasure that you have a factory that is preserved in its original condition, and you can see all the factories and all the belt drives and all the machining and tools that they used back in the day. I've been to many factories all around the world, and I tell you from experience that it is very unique that you have such a high level of preservation of all technology, not just on the machining side, but also on the office side. It's beautiful, and the people who lead the tour, I never knew that I will meet people with such passion for windmills.
4: Kosa described Hungary as a new democracy coming out of communism following the 1956 Hungarian Revolution. He said Hungary is still establishing democratic institutions, and he noted how Nebraska City rallied the community with foundations and national experts to save a piece of history that links its industrial and agricultural past.
5: It is something impressive to see how civil society comes together and preserves such things as this one.
4: Kosa said it is interesting to learn how windmills pumped water to keep America's agriculture thriving.
5: So I think we have to see more of these ingenious solutions that might have been invented 100 years ago. We just forgot about them. So I think that is one thing that we could take away from this.
4: He said historic innovations like the Kriegel windmill do not require electricity and are eco-friendly. From Nebraska City, I'm Dan Swanson, News Channel Nebraska.
3: Norfolk Catholic is helping pioneer a new pilot program, bringing career and technical training into K-12 Catholic education. As NCN's Tyler Murphy shares, the new philosophy is starting in kindergarten.
6: Preparing students for life after graduation usually starts in high school, but a new pilot career and technical initiative at Norfolk Catholic is flipping the script, starting that exposure as early as kindergarten.
7: The six schools that we have identified that will be the pilot programs will be Norfolk Catholic.
6: Selected by the Archdiocese of Omaha, Norfolk Catholic is helping lead a first-of-its-kind pilot program, bringing trade and career training to K-12 Catholic schools.
8: Exposure is going to be a big thing. We're not going to do a lot with the exposure piece to start off with, but we'll be looking at more of the pathways because of our connections. But this is a K-12 initiative to build that awareness.
6: While traditional trade programs usually wait until junior or senior year, this initiative introduces career exploration to students as young as 5 years old. Norfolk Catholic High School Principal Amy Wattier credits existing relationships with higher education in the local area as a primary reason Norfolk Catholic was chosen for the pilot program.
8: We already have some of those partnerships, and we are blessed in this community to have Northeast, Wayne State College, almost in our backyard, able to work with them. But we're in a community where we are going to be supportive. We're not at this alone. And I think that's what makes it a go.
6: Wattier notes Norfolk Catholic has held a reputation as a college prep school. She says this expansion gives students a direct bridge into technical careers and trades, helping broaden that perception.
8: We need those

0: jobs, and we need to be able to feel leaders in those positions as well.
1: The initiative is slated to launch next school year, with additional details rolling out as the 2027-2028 academic year approaches. In Norfolk, Tyler Murphy, News Channel Nebraska.

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0: a veteran, Republican County Commissioner. My dad's my hero. He gave me Nebraska values and a sense of service to the country. Pete Ricketts' dad, he gave him a lot too. Baseball team, hundreds of millions of dollars, and a Senate seat. There's nothing wrong with working hard and succeeding, but Pete's never done that. He's never enlisted, but he sent kids to war. He's never stood with workers, but he's always on the side of CEOs. Those are not Nebraska values. I'm Dan Osborne, and I approve this message.
1: Weather forecast on News Channel Nebraska. The national satellite radar not just raining in Nebraska. Really a huge storm system going from the western part of Nebraska all the way toward the western edge of Pennsylvania. But focusing on the Cornhusker State, the satellite radar imaging up until 7 p.m. tonight shows heavy rain, steady rain blanketing the southern half of the state throughout much of the afternoon. Southwest Nebraska getting some needed rain. South Central Nebraska getting tons of rain. And in other parts, it could be near flood level rain once it's all said and done. Speaking of, here are the advisories, watches, warnings to be aware of. Flood watch in effect for all of these counties in the green. The brighter green, the southern tier of Nebraska, south of Hastings, and in Red Willow County in McCook. This is a flood advisory, a little bit higher level there than flood watch. And you can make it out a little bit right here along the big blue in Gage County. This is a flood warning. We did hear in some other areas, like in Nemaha County, the Nemaha River was over its banks earlier today. So rivers and creeks in general, be aware in those areas because of this extensive rain. Some areas, by the time it's all said and done tomorrow night, will have received 5 inches of rain this week. That's on top of already saturated grounds. Here's the lows overnight to mid to upper 50s in western and central Nebraska, low 60s in the eastern part of the state. Rain coming, and it's going to continue raining in southern and northeast Nebraska. Panhandle, sand hills likely staying dry. Tomorrow's highs going to be in the 60s for the most part across the Cornhusker State. Could touch 70 in Beatrice, Imperial, maybe Scotts Bluff as well. Tomorrow's conditions partly sunny. How about that for much of Nebraska? Still some lingering rain clouds in the southeast quadrant of the state. Now, what about the extended forecast? Some clouds, maybe some rain tomorrow in northeast Nebraska, then nothing but sunshine. After that, for a bit, farmers maybe finally getting in those fields to get harvest going. In southeast Nebraska, the high temperature is going to be creeping into the low 70s on Saturday and Sunday. Should be beautiful weather to go enjoy a homecoming football game at Memorial Stadium. Now, what about central Nebraska? Seeing some rain likely for Thursday. Temperatures warm up a little bit over the weekend. Monday, nearly 70 and sunny for the president's visit to Grand Island. And in northwest Nebraska, a whole heck of a lot of sunshine. Temperatures getting into the 80s, not only this weekend, but also as we look ahead to the start of next week. For southwest Nebraska, not quite as warm, but sunny and high temperatures in the 70s looking ahead.

0: coach Fred Hoiberg says Husker fans have stayed behind his program through the highs and the lows. The support making last season's tournament run especially meaningful to the lead whistle. Hoiberg was the afternoon keynote speaker at the Governor's Summit in Kearney yesterday, following in the footsteps of Athletics Director Troy Dannon, the reigning AP Men's Basketball Coach of the Year, reflecting on his journey to Nebraska and the adversity he faced throughout his playing career.
1: There's nobody like it, I'm telling you. To have three of the most rough years I've ever had in this business and to still see a packed house, it's incredible. And that's what was so gratifying about that tournament run last year, is to share those moments with everybody that had continued support through the rough time.
0: Hoiberg leading the Cornhuskers to their first NCAA tournament victory last season, followed by a trip to the Sweet 16. He says the passion of Nebraska fans is what makes the state so special to him. Hoiberg also emphatically telling the crowd he's not looking for another opportunity elsewhere, saying he's thankful to coach in front of the Nebraska faithful. Nebraska welcoming Maryland to Memorial Stadium this weekend, looking to make it 5-0 for the Huskers on the season. The Terps, after a strong start, have struggled over the last couple of weeks. It's not changing the way Huskers are approaching the contest, as NCN's Jake Bartecki reports from Lincoln.
2: It's no secret that Maryland comes into Lincoln on Saturday off their worst two showings of the season. After starting 2-0, they've lost two in a row, most recently getting pounded by UCLA at home 54-3, and that's how they come to Nebraska. But the Huskers, 4-0 for the first time since 2016, are taking no chances with the Terps. They know they've got players defensively. Malik Washington is still the quarterback. He's a dual threat that brings a lot to the table. And wide receiver Chris Durr is towards the top of the Big Ten rankings in receptions. And most importantly, the Huskers know that a week ago doesn't necessarily translate to the following week.
3: We know who Malik Washington, we played him last year, right? Like, we know what Malik can do. There's no one here that didn't leave the field against Maryland last year. Like, talking about those edges, talking about those inside guys, talking about the skill guys they have. We all know who they are.
4: I think they are a really good team. And that's from UCLA's, like, blowout win. Like, I don't think none of our team or anybody in this conference should take the team easily. They are a good team. They got a good defense. They just struggled a lot with UCLA.
5: As the back half of the defense, we have to be good in coverage. We can't, fall off. We can't not finish a play.
6: I know last week wasn't the showing they were looking for, but going back and watching the 12 games from last year and their four from this year, there's a ton that he's done that make you really think about how you attack them.
2: The Huskers lead the all-time series with the Terps 3-1, most recently knocking off Maryland in a thriller 34-31 in College Park last season. Kickoff on Saturday is set for 3 p.m. Central Time at Memorial Stadium. Covering the Huskers, Jake Bartecki, News Channel Nebraska.
0: Hey, hon, do we have like an extra $3,000 lying around? 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It's a rare chance to take one of these unique historical items out of Lincoln and keep it at your home for good. This is all part of the Big Red Rebuild at Memorial Stadium. And local newscast during the bottom half of the hour as we get into more of the top stories from around the region. Someone dies in Nebraska, a portion of what's being handed down most likely ends up being hit with a tax. A new report saying it's time for the policy to be changed. The Platt Institute is calling for an end to the state's inheritance tax. As it stands now, spouses and charities are fully exempt. Parents, children, stepkids or grandkids, and siblings all pay 1% on anything over $100,000. It's 11% for aunts, uncles, nieces, and nephews on an amount over $40,000. For those who aren't related, it's 15% on anything in excess of $25,000. The report cites Nebraska as one of only five states in the nation implementing the tax, and the only state in the union doing so at the local

0: level. A senior tax advisor who crafted the report says the swings in some counties fluctuate greatly from one year to the next. The conclusion of the report states an outsized economic harm to those who inherit cash or other assets compared to the small revenue it generates. The state did up the levels starting in 2023. Previously, taxing began at $40,000 for the closest relatives, $15,000 for the aunts and uncles category, and $10,000 for other people. The Platt Institute says it's a nonpartisan, nonprofit organization focused on finding policies able to enhance economic freedom for all Nebraskans. 13th annual Team Jack Radiothon setting a goal of raising $200,000, and they were able to clear it for the first time. This year's 11-hour event from Elwood raised nearly $220,000. The unofficial total was over $210,000, and a few late donations bumped it up to the final total. The home agency where the Radiothon is held donated $25,000 toward continued awareness for pediatric brain cancer research. The final total came in at almost $190 shy of hitting $220,000, right on the nose. Jack Hoffman became a household name in Nebraska when he ran a 69-yard touchdown during the Nebraska Red-White Spring game in 2013. He died last year after battling brain cancer for most of his life. Staff from the Nebraska National Forest are preparing to give special recognition to Chatterin State College. The honors related to the college's support during the South Fork Fire, which burned nearly 40,000 acres in the National Forest's Soldier Creek Wilderness back in June. This is footage from the blaze. Forest officials say the college opened its doors to residents who were under evacuation orders. It also provided a place for night shift wildland firefighters to rest during the day and hosted the Incident Command Post. Forest leadership will present the college with an award tomorrow afternoon. A high school student is recovering and another is in custody following a suspected shooting outside of a Nebraska school. Police were called to Omaha Burke High School this morning to a report of a shooting. Investigators say they believe two students were involved. They also say it appears an incident was isolated to those two.
1: It appeared two students, later found out to be students here at Burke, were involved in a physical altercation. A loud noise was heard, possibly a gunshot. The victim was injured in his arm. The suspect fled the scene. The Douglas County Sheriff deputy arrived first, began treatment with the victim, found a firearm on scene there. Suspect was later identified through a picture from a witness and was found in the school. He was taken into custody safely at that time.
0: Police emphasizing all students inside the building were safe. Staff bringing everyone indoors, and the campus was secured out of an abundance of caution. Hot topic issues throughout counties in Nebraska this summer has been the flock cameras. Turns out they were the sole reason for Nebraska law enforcement to discover a homicide suspect driving in the state, leading to his arrest. The Fargo Police Department in North Dakota sharing information at a press conference this afternoon into the arrest of 42-year-old Brandon George. Authorities say the woman, 60-year-old Pamela Mendoza, had stopped showing up to work and contacting family sometime last week. When law enforcement went to do a welfare check on her Monday, she was found deceased in her home. Mendoza was the mother to George, who was found driving her car in Nebraska.
2: Based on their initial observations, detectives believe Ms. Mendoza died as a result of severe trauma and the resulting injuries. We learned that Ms. Mendoza was living in the apartment with her son, identified as 42-year-old Brandon George. George was not present at the time of the welfare check, and his whereabouts were unknown. We also discovered that Ms. Mendoza's gray 2014 Toyota Camry was missing. In a little less than 5 hours from the time the vehicle was entered into the system, Nebraska law enforcement was alerted through ALPR technology that the vehicle was traveling on Interstate 80.
0: George is the lone suspect in the murder of his mother. He was first located in the Milford area by the city's police department. He led law enforcement on a pursuit of nearly 50 miles before being arrested at the Ashland exit off the interstate. Authorities are trying to figure out if George was looking to find someone in Nebraska or if his time in the Cornhusker state was happenstance.
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0: this weekend. 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
9: Welcome back once again here to World Dairy Expo. I'm Susan Littlefield with the American Ag Network. Opportunity to speak with the Dairy Farmer of the Year. Jonathan Lamb is from, I understand, New York and Ohio. Your operations are in 2 different states.
10: That's correct. Yeah, we milk on 3 facilities in New York and 1 in the state of Ohio.
9: Wonderful. So for you guys, and as we are talking, he literally has a phone out of view watching his son in the show ring. So that's a big part of what you guys are doing. Not only you getting honored with the award of Dairy Farmer of the Year, but you get to watch your family show and talk about some important issues that you're seeing for this industry.
10: Yeah, so we enjoy, as part of our operation, doing a little bit of showing. Important issues for the industry. I've been talking with some of the other interviews about how much investment is taking place, not only in the United States, but in our area in New York with milk processing. So it's a really exciting time for us to be in the industry, because we really needed to make, again, in the Northeast in New York, we needed to make some investments in the industry did into milk processing. And I'm happy to say that's being done right now in a big, big way. And so now milk processors are coming to dairy farmers and say, can you please make more milk for us? So it's exciting to be around.
9: That's a good situation to be in, to say, hey, we need more milk. What can your cows do for us?
10: Absolutely. And, you know, so, you know, some of our neighbors that are expanding, I would say they're making generational investments, which is really good, because a lot of us have young children at home, and it's good to see that they'll have something to come back to, right? If we don't invest back in our own operations, there's nothing going to be there for the next generation. Getting up early in the morning is, and even if they choose not to have a career in the dairy industry, that'll serve them well for the rest of their life.
9: Oh, absolutely. Well, congratulations to you on your award, and of course, hopefully a whole bunch more coming from the ring as well.
10: We'll see. Thank you.
9: Jonathan Lamb's been joining us. He is this year's Dairy Farmer of the Year right here at World Dairy Expo. I'm Susan Littlefield reporting.

Hello there, and welcome to the latest edition of Nebraska Football Now. I'm your host, Andy Klassen, joined by our Husker insider, Jake Bartecki. Jake, we got through the non-con 3-0, feeling pretty good about

0: about that? What are your thoughts?
1: Well, I mean, it's, you know, you couldn't ask for anything more. You have a 3-0 start to the season, and really, when you look back on things, you know, there's no pictures on the scorecard, as a lot of golfers say, and so it looks like three blowouts because it was three blowouts, and it wasn't pretty at every point during the non-conference play, but, you know, Nebraska's goal was to finish the non-conference season 3-0. Yeah. They scheduled these, I don't want to say easier opponents, but lesser opponents for a reason, and it worked out for them. Still sold out Memorial Stadium and a couple great nights in Lincoln doing it.
0: Well, wouldn't you say your number one goal is to get better from game to game, and I think that's what Nebraska saw and what the coaches accomplished. From game one to game three, we saw some growth.
1: I would say so in a few different areas. I mean, against North Dakota, Nebraska's pass rush, I thought, was the number one thing that I took away that really, really took a step in the right direction. I mean, a season-high 5 sacks. You saw younger guys like Dawson Merritt, who's coming off an injury as well, kind of just bust right up the middle and take down Kaminsky, and really – They kept Kaminsky in check. I mean, he really didn't have time to throw. And I think this was the first time you saw a team really try to drop back against Nebraska and throw the ball and let the quarterback play quarterback, but also try to run the ball effectively. And Nebraska was ready for it in a lot of different ways. You know, the offensive line, I think, took a step in the right direction. I mean, those guys are just out in front of the quarterback. They're doing a nice job not getting too far downfield. And they're opening up a lot of lanes for what's turned out to be a really strong running back room.
0: Yeah, let's talk about that running back room. That's becoming my new favorite law firm, though. Mosey, Nelson, and Rule, right? So are we starting to see a pattern there or a time split, or is it going to be more of like a game-by-game type of a basis, do you think?
1: It's hard to argue with Jamal Rule's numbers right now. I mean, this dude's a freshman, and he's averaging 9 yards per carry, just under. But at the same time, you know, Mekhi Nelson's getting chunk yardage, too. I mean, he's got over 6 yards per carry, and Isaiah Mosey, they still like to give him snaps, and I think they will continue to give him snaps. I think all three guys are still going to be in the system. You know, last week it was kind of Mekhi Nelson who took the rock on that opening drive, and let's just put it to you this way. Those first two drives were just pure run the ball right down your throat. The whole game, right, was really, really vanilla. And, you know, you started with Mekhi Nelson and Anthony Calandria finishes it off with a touchdown. Then it was Jamal Rule's turn and he finishes it off with a touchdown. I think these three running backs are key to Nebraska's success this season, but I think a lot of the success also goes to blocking. Yeah. You know, on the long 55-yard touchdown run that Jamal Rule had early in the second half, I think it was Nebraska's first possession, Kwasi Gilmer made an awesome play blocking down the field. And I think, you know, that's kind of been a thing all year for Nebraska, but it hasn't always been a thing for wide receivers under Matt Rule. And I think as he's gotten his system more adapted and guys have more bought in, he's brought in guys that can buy in. You're seeing a lot of that stuff show up on the field from a lot of positions on the offense.
0: You're also seeing it start to show up talking about blocking in the press conferences. So let's cut to a press conference where head coach Matt Rule is actually talking about tight end Luke Lindenmeyer and his blocking, among other things.
2: Luke Lindenmeyer is like, if he's not one of the best tight ends in the country, I don't know who is. You know, I mean, not many guys can catch a seam route like that and bounce off three guys and continue to run and block about 17 different runs.
0: I don't know about you, Jake, but I love hearing that. And also giving some credit to and other coaches talking about the old pancake blocks, and Luke Lindenmeyer starting to see some rewards for his, not only his blocking, but he's got really good hands too, kind of that complete tight end.
1: You know, I love something that this team is doing where they're tracking number of knockdowns that the tight ends have. I think that's a thing that Ron Brown kind of started, and Matt Rule's embraced it, and I think the tight ends have really embraced it as well. Because I think, you know, when you look at the offense, you'd love to see Luke Lindenmeyer get more involved, right? Mm-hmm. Now you got Carter Nelson banged up as well. But, you know, Nebraska's wide receivers are so strong that I don't know if they're necessarily designing many plays for Luke Lindenmeyer. You'd love to have him as a safety net, right? And obviously Calandria fit a ball in a tight spot, and then Lindenmeyer broke a bunch of tackles and you know, got 33 yards out of it. But at the same time, you know, if you're not going to be super involved in the offense, you got to take on a bigger role in other areas. And that is what Lindenmeyer has done in the blocking category. He is grading out extraordinarily well on PFF simply because of his blocking. And again, not something we always were able to say. As far as Carter Nelson goes, speaking of the tight ends, you know, it sounds like feel bad for the kid because he's literally been banged up from head to toe. I mean, it's like, you know, it was a shoulder, then it was a hip, now it's a knee. I mean, it's just, you feel bad for him because he had so much raw talent. But with him being out for, you know, I'd say indefinitely, because he's out

0: this weekend and Matt Rhule doesn't have a timetable for him, Lyndon Meyer's role, if it's pass catching, if it's blocking, is only going to get more important.
1: Well, let's shift gears and focus on the defensive side and hear from Vic Evans and his thoughts about overall defensive performance and maybe creating more pressure.
2: I feel like we're tight and good. Like, it's something we've missed out on, but I feel like we got the right mindset of trying to attack the ball. But I still feel like it's more out there for us to go get.
1: All right, Jake, so you heard from Mr. Evans there. I agree with him wholeheartedly. I want to see more quarterback pressures. I want to see that defense, especially the front four, really get after it.
0: Well, and, you know, the one thing that Nebraska has now really not had of the defense, because we saw the pass rush show up, right?
1: Yeah.
0: It's forcing turnovers. You know, that was the thing with Rob Orich when he came in. The Dwayne McDougal said in his first press conference, their motto is take three, right? Three turnovers a game. And that's a high goal. I mean, that's a big number of turnovers. I mean, if you get 36 turnovers in the regular season, I mean, you're looking at some program records. But he thinks he has the guys to do it. And Vic Evans is one of them. I mean, this pass defense for Nebraska is rated third right now in the Big Ten. They're seventh nationally. You saw the pass rush show up from a lot of different positions. You know, defensive line, linebackers. You're seeing safeties get after the quarterback on blitzes as well. But I think, you know, in addition to pressure, I want to see some turnovers as well. And some of it's situational, right? Yeah. I mean, you know, the first two games, Bowling Green and Ohio didn't drop back as much as Kaminsky did. But Nebraska still didn't have any turnovers. So, you know, a lot of that's going to have to become fundamental. The peanut punch, right? You know, that type of thing. And as far as dialing up pressure, I think more and more teams as we get into Big Ten play are going to drop back and run the ball into a blitz, and we'll see if Nebraska's rush defense can hold up.
1: Well, every football game is broken down into thirds. Every football team is broken down into thirds. Offense, defense, special teams. Been a lot of talk about our special teams and could they kind of gel during that non-conference. We saw some mishaps and penalties. What are your thoughts on the special teams unit and where they're at right now?
0: Yeah, I mean, I'd give them a C+, honestly. You know, I think there's a couple different reasons. So, one, I think Kyle Cunanan is your kicker, right? He's your field goal guy. But I don't necessarily know what they have seen in him, and maybe they do see more in practice, that makes the coaching staff think he can hit from 50 yards. I mean, he hit the one last year at Arrowhead. But this is 2 weeks in a row where they've run him out in kind of no man's land, and he's come up pretty well short of the goal line, of the goalposts. And I think maybe part of it is they want to get him the reps. You want to get that, not only him, but that special teams unit, the rep and the feeling of, you know, snapping the ball, blocking, making sure you keep the defense back, you don't allow a block. But at the same time, you know, there's going to be some kicks this season where you're really going to have to make decisions. You're going to have to make the mental note that, okay, maybe Kyle Cunanan's max this season is 47 or 48 yards. So that's one. You know, and then the other one is I think Ja'Cory Barney, you know, it's sometimes he needs to understand when to fair catch and when to try and put his stuff on display. Because I guarantee all these teams are watching this film and they're going to know that he's going to try to take off and to lay a hit on him. And I worry about a team like Michigan State this weekend, who's very physical, or Iowa at the end of the year doing something like that. And I think part of that comes a little bit from, you know, the shift from Mike Eckler to Brett Maher. And the reason I say that is, you know, Maher, we knew in the NFL, he was a kicker, right? And a darn good kicker.
1: Yeah.
0: But how much did he work with the other special teams units? I mean, this is kind of still all new to him. And so I think that's going to be an adjustment that he's going to have to make throughout the season, is working with the special teams a little better. When Eckler, I mean, he played a lot of special teams and, you know, he coached special teams for a very long time. And, you know, it's not like Rhule couldn't keep him. Eckler wanted to coach defense, right? I mean, he wanted to be a defensive coach, and I don't think he wanted to put that pressure of Rob Orich, like, okay, you got to give this guy a job. That's a big, loud, fun, but, you know, a little bit of an interesting personality to deal with in your first year. So there's some stuff to iron out there for sure.
1: Yeah, it's one thing to say Coach Eck put out the blueprint and we're going to run with it. And it's another thing to actually pull that off, especially the first time special teams coordinator like Maher. All right, let's put the non-conference behind us. Let's hone in on Big Ten play, and we are starting with the Spartans of Michigan State. What should we expect from the Spartans up there in East Lansing?
0: Yeah, I mean, it's a prototypical Pat Fitzgerald team, right? I mean, it's maybe not the highest talent, but it's a very, very disciplined team. I mean, they're the least penalized team in the Big Ten. Got an experienced running back in Cam Edwards. You know, he's a senior. To give you a kind of a barometer of where he's at, so Jamal Rule's a freshman. He's third right now in rushing. Mm-hmm. Cam Edwards is sixth. So, I mean, that says a lot about where Jamal Rule's at as well.

0: quarterback, you know, that played against Nebraska last year, threw a touchdown against them. I mean, they're going to come and be a Pat Fitzgerald team. And let's just face it, Pat Fitzgerald's teams have been really good against Nebraska in the past, and they've given them fits. Obviously, the last time he was in the Big Ten was a long, long time ago. But yeah. I think the tendencies of what Nebraska does aren't that different necessarily from when he was in the Big Ten, because right now they're a big run-the-ball team. I mean, that's yeah. what Dana Holgorsen said their identity is going to be. But look, they hung around in a physical game with Notre Dame really late, and I think that's something to watch. 27-10 final on that one.
1: Well, let's step aside and hear a word from Coach Fitz talking about Anthony Calandria's play thus far.
2: Yeah, he's very athletic. He's dynamic, to be quite honest with you. He could take it to the house if you're not gap sound and not rush lane conscious. He made a great run last week where he trucked a guy on the boundary, and it was like, you know, you could just see the enthusiasm went up, probably, I'm sure, in Memorial Stadium to a fever pitch. I mean, it was a heck of a run, and then to see how tough he was, lowering his shoulder. You know, you can just tell he's a gamer, and he understands Dana's offense. He's putting the ball in playmakers' hands. He's making really good decisions with the ball. He's not putting it in harm's way. He's got big-time arm. He can make all the throws. So he's a complete dual-threat quarterback. That I think, you know, they don't give away player of the year in a conference, right? Yeah, that's earned. And so he's got, you know, high-level play now. As you go back to watch last year's tape, which we did over the summer, and now, you know, these first 3 weeks, I mean, he is an elite level quarterback.
1: I don't know, Jake. I mean, you love to hear those things, and we're all in on it, and he's saying the thing, but my red flag goes up, like, why is he being so nice? I think he's a really nice guy, a great coach. But if I'm a Husker, I'm thinking I need to up my game even more so to let him know that what he's saying is true.
0: Well, and it's, you don't want to give any bulletin board material, right? Yeah. I mean, this Anthony Calandria seems like a guy who would feed off motivation. So I think there's, you can't argue with the plays Calandria has made so far, right? I mean, some of the throws, especially off the back foot, back shoulder throw, I mean, that's going to grab the attention of any coach in the Big Ten.
1: You know, using his legs and not forcing a run either.
0: 100%.
1: We're seeing everything from that we were kind of promised and kind of sold on Anthony Calandria that's come true through the non-con so far.
0: Right, 100%. And, you know, I think his opening touchdown run, right? And he's also not afraid to take contact, which we'll see how that kind of works out in the Big Ten. But, I mean, everything that you have seen out of Anthony Calandria is everything of that he's a good quarterback.
1: Yeah.
0: And a quarterback that's going to grab the attention of a lot of other coaches in the conference, and clearly it did.
1: Well, let's get to
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4: Thanks for joining us on News Channel Nebraska. Coming up this hour on NCN, the brave individuals who fought for our country, getting recognized decades after their time overseas. Korean War veterans being honored in northern Nebraska. The bell tolls for a new program at a northeast Nebraska parochial, with new lessons being introduced in kindergarten. A new report from a nonpartisan organization is asking Nebraska to repeal the current inheritance tax enforced on money and other assets received. Memorial Stadium is getting ready for the Big Red rebuild, and items located at the historic venue are up for grabs. Better move fast, because they are getting bought up quickly. Rain gauge is filling up across the southern half of the state this week, causing at least one precautionary evacuation at a southeast Nebraska campground this morning. A big swath of the state from northeast to southwest Nebraska under a flood watch, and a couple of flood warnings sprinkled in. Michael Shively joins us for the first time this hour with a check of the forecast.
5: An extended look at your AccuWeather forecast on News Channel Nebraska. The National Satellite Radar, not just raining in Nebraska, really a huge storm system going from the western part of Nebraska all the way toward the western edge of Pennsylvania, but focusing on the Cornhusker State. The satellite radar imaging up until 7 p.m. tonight shows heavy rain, steady rain blanketing the southern half of the state throughout much of the afternoon. Southwest Nebraska getting some needed rain. South Central Nebraska getting tons of rain. And in other parts, it could be near flood level rain once it's all said and done. Speaking of, here are the advisories, watches, warnings to be aware of. Flood watch in effect for all of these counties in the green. The brighter green, the southern tier of Nebraska, south of Hastings, and in Red Willow County in McCormick.

0: Cook. This is a flood advisory, a little bit higher level there than flood watch. And you can make it out a little bit right here along the big blue in Gage County. This is a flood warning. We did hear in some other areas, like in Nemaha County, the Nemaha River was over its banks earlier today. So rivers and creeks in general, be aware in those areas because of this extensive rain. Some areas, by the time it's all said and done tomorrow night, will have received 5 inches of rain this week. That's on top of already saturated grounds. Here's the lows overnight to mid to upper 50s in western and central Nebraska, low 60s in the eastern part of the state. Rain coming, and it's going to continue raining in southern and northeast Nebraska. Panhandle, Sandhills likely staying dry. Tomorrow's highs going to be in the 60s for the most part across the Cornhusker State. Could touch 70 in Beatrice, Imperial, maybe Scotts Bluff as well. Tomorrow's conditions partly sunny. How about that for much of Nebraska? Still some lingering rain clouds in the southeast quadrant of the state. Now, what about the extended forecast? Yeah, some clouds, maybe some rain tomorrow in northeast Nebraska. Then nothing but sunshine after that for a bit. Farmers maybe finally getting in those fields to get harvest going. In southeast Nebraska, the high temperature is going to be creeping into the low 70s on Saturday and Sunday. Should be beautiful weather to go enjoy a homecoming football game at Memorial Stadium. Now, what about central Nebraska? Seeing some rain likely for Thursday. Temperatures warm up a little bit over the weekend. Monday, nearly 70 and sunny for the president's visit to Grand Island. And in northwest Nebraska, a whole heck of a lot of sunshine. Temperatures getting into the 80s, not only this weekend, but also as we look ahead to the start of next week. For southwest Nebraska, not quite as warm, but sunny and high temperatures in the 70s looking ahead.
1: Michael, thanks. We'll get back with him later for a longer version of the forecast. For the time being, we're touching on the top stories from around Nebraska. Facing consecutive days of rain and a flood watch, some campers were having to pull up stakes in southeast Nebraska. The city of Beatrice ordering a Chautauqua Park campground to be evacuated as a precaution because of the possibility of flooding. Campers at the South Beatrice Park were seen packing up and moving out of the campground this morning. A flood watch is in effect for southeast Nebraska through tomorrow evening. 2 to 4 inches of rain are expected in some areas, with isolated spots facing between 5 and 6 inches of rainfall. Excessive runoff has raised the threat of flooding on rivers, creeks, and streams. In Beatrice, Chautauqua Park is one of the first areas to be impacted by flooding during heavy rain and runoff. As of mid-morning, the Big Blue River was still 3 feet below flood stage, though the forecast is for the river to reach nearly 21 feet, 5 more than the flood stage, and it would likely trigger minor to moderate flooding. Epler facing several victims in court after pleading no contest to charges involving money paid for headstones never provided. NCN's Peter Rice was at the sentencing and brings us this report.
2: Epler learning of her sentence on Wednesday after more than 3 years in custody. She will not serve any additional prison time, but she was sentenced to 15 years of probation and was also ordered to pay more than $266,000 in restitution to the victims. Epler previously pled guilty to 3 Class 3A felonies involving theft by deception. 4 victims delivered impact statements during Wednesday's sentencing and described the financial and emotional impact of paying for headstones that were never provided.
3: She turned grieving for my husband into a fight for a headstone that I had paid a lot of money for. The headstone was supposed to be a lasting tribute to the man I loved. Because of her actions, his stone was delayed and my grief prolonged. A constant thought of, will I ever get a headstone for his grave?
2: The state says Lepler's business was presented as a trusted place for grieving families, but prosecutors said dozens of people were left without the monuments that they paid for. Her defense argued Epler did not set out to defraud customers. Her attorney pointed to COVID-related disruptions, supply problems, and employee turnover, saying Epler was trying to keep the business going as it struggled. The defense also pointed to Epler's mental health history and her more than 3 years in custody. Epler told the judge she never intended to cause any harm.
3: I think this has been a difficult situation for everyone involved.

0: consistent with the learning experience. Great for everyone, I think, if everyone constantly, and we have no intent of causing harm to anyone.
1: Judge Andrew Butler said Lepler showed a lack of responsibility for what happened.
2: Delay does not equal theft. Some of the delay was out of their control. But theft equals theft. And taking people's money and not following through with any of the requirements is theft.
1: Judge Butler said the amount of restitution was a major reason he chose probation instead of additional prison time. Lepler must pay at least $1,500 a month starting November 1st. $1,500 a month at 15 years probation equals the total amount of restitution owed out to victims.
3: And Lepler will have a review hearing in June of next year, where the court will take a look at her restitution payments and see that she's been following all the terms of her probation. In Hall County, Peter Rice, News Channel Nebraska.
4: It's not often when a president of the United States visits Nebraska. It's even more rare for the leader of the free world, past or present, to meander beyond the metro borders of Omaha or Lincoln. It's believed the last time a sitting president came to Grand Island was in 2006, when President George W. Bush was stumping for Adrian Smith and Pete Ricketts. Ironically enough, 2 decades later, it's Senator Ricketts getting President Trump to visit the Isle City. Now the spotlight is focused on the Pinnacle Bank Expo Center on the Bonner Park campus, and they're ready to present their best efforts with such a high-profile guest coming to town.
5: It's a big deal. And so for or against the president and his politics, it is something that I think people are going to pay attention to. We as a community are excited about that and want to put our best foot forward for our president.
6: I think it just really opens up a lot of doors. We're excited to welcome to our campus that we're so proud of. We have a sitting president coming to our campus, and that's just super exciting. And I'm excited to see how it all kind of flows and, you know, being able to represent us.
4: Other presidential outstate stops include Jimmy Carter going to Grand Island in 1980 after the infamous Night of the Twisters. Ronald Reagan made a stop in North Platte for a 1987 speech, plus went to Hastings College a year later. Bill Clinton was in Kearney for the completion and opening of the Archway. Teddy Roosevelt was in 40 towns across the state during October 1900 as part of a whistle-stop tour.
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4: With candidates running for city council as they prepare to cast their ballots in November. The Hastings Area Chamber of Commerce hosting a candidate forum at the Adams County Fairgrounds for candidates running in Wards 1 and 2. 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Along with questions prepared by the organizers, attendees had the opportunity to submit questions of their own. Hearing from people with different backgrounds is an important part of the process.
9: We think about things one way, but healthcare workers or industry workers or even childcare providers really have a different perspective. So we want to make sure that everyone is here and asking their own questions. And, you know, it really takes all of it to make our city successful. And so we want various perspectives.

0: The second round of forums featuring candidates from Wards 3 and 4 being held tonight at the Adams County Fairgrounds. More veterans are being honored across Nebraska decades after the conflict ended. NCN's Casey Wannenberg was in Bassett as one of the around 2,400 Korean War veterans still living in Nebraska was recognized.
1: We're here today to pay a debt of gratitude that is 70 years in the making.
2: This is an award a long time coming.
1: For decades, the conflict in Korea has often been to referred as the Forgotten War.
2: Jerry Henderson of Valentine was one of nearly 55,000 Nebraskans who served in the Korean War. Today, only around 2,400 are still living.
1: Your service, your sacrifice, and your bravery will never be forgotten.
2: Now Nebraska is honoring those veterans through a statewide recognition program.
1: So I want to present you with this coin.
2: Henderson received his recognition coin during a ceremony at Rock County Hospital.
3: Surprise to him.
2: Mary and Jerry have been married for more than 70 years. They got engaged shortly before Jerry left for Korea.
3: I think he thought that would ensure I would be waiting for him. So he purchased a ring and mailed it to me. I was working in Lincoln at the time. So I walked a few blocks, I didn't have a car, to the post office. And that's where I became engaged.
2: Jerry spent 14 months serving overseas. Mary kept busy volunteering as she waited for her fiancé to return.
3: Well, I'm sure there probably were some tears.
2: Jerry's memories of Korea aren't just about his military service. His family says he often talked about the people he met, especially the children.
4: How they dressed up as Santa Claus for Christmas and got him all the kids presents. And, you know, they had a pretty bleak existence in Korea at that time.
2: Tim Henderson is Jerry and Mary's son.
4: Things like today help a lot.
2: A recognition decades in the making, bringing back memories and plenty of emotion.
4: A lot of us have had a good life because of what people like you did.
3: What families went through.
2: And for this veteran of the Forgotten War, this ceremony was a reminder that his service, sacrifice, and story have not been forgotten.
1: To you, Jerry, and thank you for your service.
2: In Bassett, Casey Wannenberg, News Channel, Nebraska.
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1: News Channel Nebraska, and I'm surrounded by rain. So is most of Nebraska. This is the future cast now into tomorrow, and you can see finally things clear up a little bit come Thursday and into Friday. But now let's get that rolling back again for tonight into tomorrow morning. Heavy rain expected in the late evening and early overnight hours in southeast Nebraska in particular. And then the rain expands to cover much of the state of Nebraska, but clear into Thursday evening and really beyond that point for the next few days. Just got to get through this next wet stretch. If you are in a flood watch area, be aware if you're near rivers and creeks. Tonight's lows 50 for Scotts Bluff, 57 in North Platte, 60 for the Tri-Cities, 65 in Nebraska City. Tonight's conditions, we saw the future cast, rain coming if you're in the southern part of Nebraska or the northeast part. If you're in the Sand Hills or the Nebraska Panhandle, might not see that precipitation. Tomorrow's highs staying into the 70s in the southern part of the state for Beatrice, Imperial, Scotts Bluff, warmer at 72, but for the most part, mid to upper 60s for highs tomorrow, and that's really what it's going to be like for much of the next week. Tomorrow's conditions, rain going to linger in the eastern part of Nebraska, particularly south central and southeast Nebraska. The rest of the state, partly sunny, and that'll be a nice refresher.
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0: Eastern European countries visiting Southeast Nebraska lately. A delegation from Hungary toured the last intact windmill museum in the United States. As NCN's Dan Swanson reports, the Hungarians are bringing lessons from modern civil society back to their native land.
1: Roland Kosa, the deputy mayor of the industrial city Győr in Hungary, said he was impressed after a delegation with the Congressional Office of International Leadership toured the Kriga Windmill Factory Museum in Nebraska City Thursday.
2: I think it is a treasure that you have a factory that is preserved in its original condition, and you can see all the factories and all the belt drives and all the machining and tools that they used back in the day. I've been to many factories all around the world, and I tell you from experience that it is very unique that you have such a high level of preservation of all technology, not just on the machining side, but also on the office side. It's beautiful, and the people who lead the tour, I never knew that I will meet people with such passion for windmills.
1: Kosa described Hungary as a new democracy coming out of communism following the 1956 Hungarian Revolution. He said Hungary is still establishing democratic institutions, and he noted how Nebraska City rallied the community with foundations and national experts to save a piece of history that links its industrial an agricultural past.
2: It is something impressive to see how civil society comes together and preserves such things as this one.
1: Kosa said it is interesting to learn how windmills pumped water to keep America's agriculture thriving.
2: So I think we have to see more of these ingenious solutions that might have been invented 100 years ago, we just forgot about them. So I think that is one thing that we could take away from this.
1: He said historic innovations like the Kriga windmill do not require electricity and are eco-friendly. From Nebraska City, I'm Dan Swanson, News Channel Nebraska.
0: Norfolk Catholic is helping pioneer a new pilot program, bringing career and technical training into K-12 Catholic education. As NCN's Tyler Murphy shares, the new philosophy is starting in kindergarten.
3: Preparing students for life after graduation usually starts in high school, but a new pilot career and technical initiative at Norfolk Catholic is flipping the script, starting that exposure as early as kindergarten.
4: The six schools that we have identified that will be the pilot programs will be Norfolk Catholic.
3: Selected by the Archdiocese of Omaha, Norfolk Catholic is helping lead a first-of-its-kind pilot program, bringing trade and career training to K-12 Catholic schools.
5: Exposure is going to be a big thing. We're not going to do a lot with the exposure piece to start off with, but we'll be looking at more of the pathways because of our connections. But this is a K-12 initiative to build that awareness.
3: While traditional trade programs usually wait until junior or senior year, this initiative introduces career exploration to students as young as 5 years old. Norfolk Catholic High School Principal Amy Wadier credits existing relationships with higher education in the local area as a primary reason Norfolk Catholic was chosen for the pilot program.
5: We already have some of those partnerships, and we are blessed in this community to have Northeast, Wayne State College, almost in our backyard, able to work with them. But we're in a community where we are going to be supportive. We're not at this alone. And I think that's what makes it a go.
3: Wadier notes Norfolk Catholic has held a reputation as a college prep school. She says this expansion gives students a direct bridge into technical careers and trades, helping broaden that perception.
5: We need those jobs, and we need to be able to feel leaders in those positions as well.
3: The initiative is slated to launch next school year, with additional details rolling out as the 2027-2028 academic year approaches. In Norfolk, Tyler Murphy, News Channel Nebraska.
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6: Tracky weather forecast on News Channel Nebraska. The national satellite radar not just raining in Nebraska. Really a huge storm system going from the western part of Nebraska all the way toward the western edge of Pennsylvania. But focusing on the Cornhusker State, the satellite radar imaging up until 7 p.m. tonight shows heavy rain, steady rain blanketing the southern half of the state throughout much of the afternoon. Southwest Nebraska getting some needed rain. South Central Nebraska getting tons of rain. And in other parts, it could be near flood level rain once it's all said and done. Speaking of, here are the advisories, watches, warnings to be aware of. Flood watch in effect for all of these counties in the green. The brighter green, the southern tier of Nebraska, south of Hastings, and in Red Willow County in McCook. This is a flood advisory, a little bit higher level there than flood watch. And you can make it out a little bit right here along the Big Blue in Gage County. This is a flood warning. We did hear in some other areas, like in Nemaha County, the Nemaha River was over its banks earlier today. So rivers and creeks in general, be aware in those areas because of this extensive rain. Some areas, by the time it's all said and done tomorrow night, will have received 5 inches of rain this week. That's on top of already saturated grounds. Here's the lows overnight, to mid to upper 50s in western and central Nebraska, low 60s in the eastern part of the state. Rain coming, and it's going to continue raining in southern and northeast Nebraska. Panhandle, Sandhills likely staying dry. Tomorrow's highs going to be in the 60s for the most part across the Cornhusker State. Could touch 70 in Beatrice, Imperial, maybe Scotts Bluff as well. Tomorrow's conditions partly sunny. How about that for much of Nebraska? Still some lingering rain clouds in the southeast quadrant of the state. Now, what about the extended forecast? Yes, some clouds, maybe some rain tomorrow in northeast Nebraska. Then nothing but sunshine after that for a bit. Farmers maybe finally getting in those fields to get harvest going. In southeast Nebraska, the high temperature is going to be creeping into the low 70s on Saturday and Sunday. Should be beautiful weather to go enjoy a homecoming football game at Memorial Stadium. Now, what about central Nebraska? Seeing some rain likely for Thursday. Temperatures warm up a little bit over the weekend. Monday, nearly 70 and sunny for the president's visit to Grand Island. And in northwest Nebraska, a whole heck of a lot of sunshine. Temperatures getting into the 80s, not only this weekend, but also as we look ahead to the start of next week. For southwest Nebraska, not quite as warm, but sunny and high temperatures in the 70s looking ahead.
7: Basketball coach Fred Hoiberg says Husker fans have stayed behind his program through the highs and the lows. The support making last season's tournament run especially meaningful to the lead whistle. Hoiberg was the afternoon keynote speaker at the Governor's Summit in Kearney yesterday, following in the footsteps of Athletics Director Troy Dannon, the reigning AP Men's Basketball Coach of the Year, reflecting on his journey to Nebraska and the adversity he faced throughout his playing career.
8: There's nobody like it, I'm telling you. To have three of the most rough years I've ever had in this business and to still see a packed house, it's incredible. And that's what was so gratifying about that turnaround

0: last year is to share those moments with everybody that continued support through the rough time.
1: Hoiberg leading the Cornhuskers to their first NCAA tournament victory last season, followed by a trip to the Sweet 16. He says the passion of Nebraska fans is what makes the state so special to him. Hoiberg also emphatically telling the crowd he's not looking for another opportunity elsewhere, saying he's thankful to coach in front of the Nebraska faithful. Nebraska welcoming Maryland to Memorial Stadium this weekend, looking to make it 5-0 for the Huskers on the season. The Terps, after a strong start, have struggled over the last couple of weeks. It's not changing the way Huskers are approaching the contest, as NCN's Jake Bartecki reports from Lincoln.
2: It's no secret that Maryland comes into Lincoln on Saturday off their worst two showings of the season. After starting 2-0, they've lost two in a row, most recently getting pounded by UCLA at home 54-3, and that's how they come to Nebraska. But the Huskers, 4-0 for the first time since 2016, are taking no chances with the Terps. They know they've got players defensively. Malik Washington is still the quarterback. He's a dual threat that brings a lot to the table. And wide receiver Chris Durr is towards the top of the Big Ten rankings in receptions. And most importantly, the Huskers know that a week ago doesn't necessarily translate to the following week.
3: We know who Malik Washington, we played him last year, right? Like we know what Malik can do. There's no one here that didn't leave the field against Maryland last year. Like talking about those edges, talking about those inside guys, talking about the skill guys they have. We all know who they are.
4: I think they are a really good team. And that's from UCLA's like blowout win. Like I don't think none of our team or anybody in this conference should take the team easily. They are a good team. They got a good defense. They just struggled a lot with UCLA.
5: As the back half of the defense, you know, we have to be good in coverage. You know, we can't, you know, fall off. We can't not finish a play.
6: I know last week wasn't the showing they were looking for, but going back and watching the 12 games from last year and their four from this year, there's a ton that he's done that make you really think about how you attack them.
2: The Huskers lead the all-time series with the Terps 3-1, most recently knocking off Maryland in a thriller 34-31 in College Park last season. Kickoff on Saturday is set for 3 p.m. Central Time at Memorial Stadium. Covering the Huskers, Jake Bartecki, News Channel Nebraska.
1: 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This is all part of the Big Red Rebuild at Memorial Stadium. Flood watches have turned into some warnings in a couple of small spots in southeast Nebraska. Michael's in once again to give us the latest on those weather details.
7: Thanks, Dave. Yes, flood watch still in effect. It's through tomorrow night. Some areas have actually gone to a flood advisory. That's that brighter green along the southern edge of Nebraska. And if you check out the Big Blue River right about there, flood warning. So Beatrice, Gage County around the Big Blue, you can get a lot of rain. That river level is rising rapidly. Tonight's lows, upper 40s in northwest Nebraska, mid 50s across the central part of the state, and stays a little warmer in the southeast, 63 to 65. Tonight's conditions, rain, it's coming. And it's been raining for the last few days on top of last week. The southern part of Nebraska, the most likely to get this precipitation. Northeast Nebraska going to see some too. Good news, not expecting severe weather tomorrow. The rain should taper off by the end of the day.
1: Again, Michael, and he'll be back in less than 10 minutes for another round of forecasting right here on News Channel Nebraska. Local newscast during the bottom half of the hour as we get into more of the top stories from around the region. Someone dies in Nebraska, a portion of what's being handed down most likely ends up being hit with a tax. A new report saying it's time for the policy to be changed. The Platt Institute is calling for an end to the state's inheritance tax. As it stands now, spouses and charities are fully exempt.

0: Parents, children, stepkids or grandkids, and siblings all pay 1% on anything over $100,000. It's 11% for aunts, uncles, nieces, and nephews on an amount over $40,000. For those who aren't related, it's 15% on anything in excess of $25,000. The report cites Nebraska as one of only 5 states in the nation implementing the tax and the only state in the union doing so at the local level. A senior tax advisor who crafted the report says the swings in some counties fluctuate greatly from one year to the next. The conclusion of the report states an outsized economic harm to those who inherit cash or other assets compared to the small revenue it generates. The state did up the levels starting in 2023. Previously, taxing began at $40,000 for the closest relatives, $15,000 for the aunts and uncles category, and $10,000 for other people. The Platt Institute says it's a nonpartisan, nonprofit organization focused on finding policies able to enhance economic freedom for all Nebraskans. 14th annual Team Jack Radiothon setting a goal of raising $200,000, and they were able to clear it for the first time. This year's 11-hour event from Elwood raised nearly $220,000. The unofficial total was over $210,000, and a few late donations bumped it up to the final total. The home agency where the Radiothon is held donated $25,000 toward continued awareness for pediatric brain cancer research. The final total came in at almost $190 shy of hitting $220,000, right on the nose. Jack Hoffman became a household name in Nebraska when he ran a 69-yard touchdown during the Nebraska Red-White Spring game in 2013. He died last year after battling brain cancer for most of his life. Staff from the Nebraska National Forest are preparing to give special recognition to Chatterin State College. The honors related to the college's support during the South Fork Fire, which burned nearly 40,000 acres in the National Forest's Soldier Creek Wilderness back in June. This is footage from the blaze. Forest officials say the college opened its doors to residents who were under evacuation orders. It also provided a place for night shift wildland firefighters to rest during the day and hosted the Incident Command Post. Forest leadership will present the college with an award tomorrow afternoon. Nebraska native being tapped for a key ag role in the Trump administration. President Donald Trump has nominated former Nebraska Agriculture Director Greg Ibaugh to serve as Undersecretary of Agriculture for Trade and Foreign Agricultural Affairs at the U.S. Department of Ag. The Sumner native served a similar role in Trump's first administration. Prior, he was Nebraska's longest-serving Director of Agriculture. The Undersecretary role oversees international trade negotiations and foreign market access for American agricultural commodities. Ibaugh's nomination still needs to be confirmed by the U.S. Senate. Eastern Nebraska City Council changing its policy after initially deciding a homeschool diploma was not sufficient for a paid firefighter job. The vote in Fremont reopens the door for Andrew Coates. He's a homeschooler who was turned away from a paid job with Fremont Fire months ago. The city says it will now accept diplomas from non-accredited institutions, including homeschools. The initial rejection going viral, and dozens of homeschool families packed the meeting to support Coates. He's currently a volunteer firefighter for Cedar Bluffs Fire and a licensed EMT. First responders in a panhandle county receiving a federal grant to improve their ability to communicate. Alliance Chief of Police David Levitt says his department received $600,000 for a major upgrade to their infrastructure. Levitt calls it a critically important investment to the police department, as they will be able to have more reliable radio communication with dispatch and other officers or services across Box Butte County. Levitt believes firefighters, EMS, and the county sheriff will all benefit from the improved network. The grant will cover a majority of the cost as officials await an additional grant to be decided on. A high school student is recovering and another is in custody following a suspected shooting outside of a Nebraska school. Police were called to Omaha Burke High School this morning to a report of a shooting. Investigators say they believe 2 students were involved. They also say it appears an incident was isolated to those 2.
1: It appeared 2 students, later found out to be students here at Burke, were involved in a physical altercation. A loud noise was heard, possibly a gunshot. The victim was injured in his arm. The suspect fled the scene. The Douglas County Sheriff deputy arrived first, began treatment with the victim, found a firearm on scene there. Suspect was later identified through a picture from a witness and was found in the school. He was taken into custody safely at that time.
0: Police emphasizing all students inside the building were safe. Staff bringing everyone indoors, and the campus was secured out of an abundance of caution.

0: Hot topic issues throughout counties in Nebraska this summer has been the flock cameras. Turns out they were the sole reason for Nebraska law enforcement to discover a homicide suspect driving in the state, leading to his arrest. The Fargo Police Department in North Dakota sharing information at a press conference this afternoon into the arrest of 42-year-old Brandon George. Authorities say the woman, 60-year-old Pamela Mendoza, had stopped showing up to work and contacting family sometime last week. When law enforcement went to do a welfare check on her Monday, she was found deceased in her home. Mendoza was the mother to George, who was found driving her car in Nebraska.
1: Based on their initial observations, detectives believe Ms. Mendoza died as a result of severe trauma and the resulting injuries. We learned that Ms. Mendoza was living in the apartment with her son, identified as 42-year-old Brandon George. George was not present at the time of the welfare check, and his whereabouts were unknown. We also discovered that Ms. Mendoza's gray 2014 Toyota Camry was missing. In a little less than 5 hours from the time the vehicle was entered into the system, Nebraska law enforcement was alerted through ALPR technology that the vehicle was traveling on Interstate 80.
0: George is the lone suspect in the murder of his mother. He was first located in the Milford area by the city's police department. He led law enforcement on a pursuit of nearly 50 miles before being arrested at the Ashland exit off the interstate. Authorities are trying to figure out if George was looking to find someone in Nebraska or if his time in the Cornhusker state was happenstance. Police at the University of Nebraska-Lincoln are investigating accusations of hazing at a fraternity house. Police announcing the investigation today. The accusations concern activity from Monday, September 14th. Investigators say the hazing may have occurred between 10:30 and midnight at the chapter house of Phi Kappa Theta. According to a news release, the alleged hazing may have happened at other times during the fall semester and at other locations on campus, plus in the downtown area. Phi Kappa Theta is a fraternity associated with the Catholic Church. It's been on campus since 2013. UNLPD telling NCN the incident was reported less than 24 hours ago, and the investigation is just beginning. NCN has also reached out to the local fraternity and its national office for comment. On NCN, we check in on this slow and steady rainfall from the skies as we get back into the weather mix with Michael.
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4: Nebraska, and I'm surrounded by rain. So is most of Nebraska. This is the future cast now into tomorrow, and you can see finally things clear up a little bit come Thursday and into Friday, but now let's get that rolling back again for tonight into tomorrow morning. Heavy rain expected in the late evening and early overnight hours in southeast Nebraska in particular. And then the rain expands to cover much of the state of Nebraska, but clear into Thursday evening and really beyond that point for the next few days. Just got to get through this next wet stretch. If you are in a flood watch area, be aware if you're near rivers and creeks. Tonight's lows, 50 for Scotts Bluff, 57 in North Platte, 60 for the Tri-Cities, 65 in Nebraska City. Tonight's conditions, we saw the future cast, rain coming if you're in the southern part of Nebraska or the northeast part. If you're in the Sand Hills or the Nebraska Panhandle, might not see that precipitation. Tomorrow's highs staying into the 70s in the southern part of the state for Beatrice, Imperial, Scotts Bluff, warmer at 72, but for the most part, mid to upper 60s for highs tomorrow, and that's really what it's going to be like for much of the next week. Tomorrow's conditions, rain going to linger in the eastern part of Nebraska, particularly south central and

0: southeast Nebraska. The rest of the state, partly sunny, and that'll be a nice refresher.
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2: 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She's unfit to be governor.
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4: Consent is not assumed, it's communicated.
5: I believe consent should be always verbal, so everyone knows both parties are agreed to the same situation, so it's all 100% consensual.
6: If you're being pressured into it when you don't really want to, you're gonna probably say yes to things that you're not really ready for.
7: Not assuming someone's willing to say yes and like not forcing someone to say yes.
8: Welcome back once again here to World Dairy Expo. I'm Susan Littlefield with the American Ag Network. Opportunity to speak with the Dairy Farmer of the Year. Jonathan Lamb is from, I understand, New York and Ohio. Your operations are in two different states.
9: That's correct. Yeah, we milk on three facilities in New York and one in the state of Ohio.
8: Wonderful. So for you guys, and as we are talking, he literally has a phone out of view watching his son in the show ring. So that's a big part of what you guys are doing. Not only you getting honored with the award of Dairy Farmer of the Year, but you get to watch your family show and talk about some important issues that you're seeing for this industry.
9: Yeah, so we enjoy, as part of our operation, doing a little bit of showing. Important issues for the industry. I've been talking with some of the other interviews about how much investment is taking place, not only in the United States, but in our area in New York with milk processing. So it's a really exciting time for us to be in the industry because we really needed to make, again, in the Northeast in New York, we needed to make some investments in the industry did into milk processing. And I'm happy to say that's being done right now in a big, big way. And so now milk processors are coming to dairy farmers and say, can you please make more milk for us? So it's exciting to be around.
8: That's a good situation to be in to say, hey, we need more milk. What can your cows do for us?
9: Absolutely. And, you know, so, you know, some of our neighbors that are expanding, I would say they're making generational investments, which is really good because a lot of us have young children at home. And it's good to see that they'll have something to come back to, right? If we don't invest back in our own operations, there's nothing going to be there for the next generation. Getting up early in the morning is, and even if they choose not to have a career in the dairy industry, that'll serve them well for the rest of their life.
8: Oh, absolutely. Well, congratulations to you on your award, and of course, hopefully a whole bunch more coming from the ring as well.
9: We'll see. Thank you.
8: Jonathan Lamb's been joining us. He is this year's Dairy Farmer of the Year right here at World Dairy Expo. I'm Susan Littlefield reporting.
10: Seasons at the highest level possible in professional hoops has landed one of the most coveted awards. Jessica Shepherd, who prepped at Fremont and played for Nebraska before transferring to Notre Dame, named the 2026 Most Improved Player by the WNBA. Shepherd started all 42 games she played in this season for the Dallas Wings. She had 6 triple-doubles, 25 double-doubles, and had the second most rebounds in the season in WNBA history. Her minutes were a career high, as were her 14.5 points, over 11 rebounds, and over 5 assists. In one season, she scored nearly half of her career points and grabbed more than a third of her career rebounds. NCN is proud to present our first ever Division I volleyball broadcast this week as Creighton plays their

0: conference home opener against DePaul. NCN's Andy Klassen has a look ahead to the Friday night matchup.
1: A premier Big East volleyball matchup is set for this Friday as the Creighton Blue Jays and the DePaul Blue Demons go head-to-head right here on News Channel Nebraska. Both squads kicked off conference play in dominant fashion with perfect records of 2-0. DePaul opened its Big East slate with a sweeping victory over Providence before outlasting UConn in a hard-fought 3-1 battle. Meanwhile, the 25th-ranked Creighton Blue Jays took care of business on their East Coast road trip, sweeping Seton Hall and holding off a resilient St. John's squad. At the center of this highly anticipated showdown is a spectacular battle at the net between two of the conference's most dominant middle blockers, DePaul's Jay Dudley Epps and Creighton's Nora Wirtz. Dudley Epps, a standout junior for the Blue Demons, anchors the DePaul's frontline defense with an elite physical presence. Last season, she ranked third in the Big East with 1.18 blocks per set overall, elevating her production to a stellar 1.32 blocks per set against league opponents. Her multidimensional game was on full display throughout 2025 as she recorded a team-high 121 total blocks alongside 217 kills and 27 aces, making her a constant offensive and defensive threat that Creighton must account for. On the other side of the net stands Creighton's 6'4" junior powerhouse, Nora Wirtz, who brings a historical skill set to the floor. Wirtz put together a legendary campaign in 2025, shattering Creighton's single season record with 61 service aces, ranking fifth nationally with 0.60 aces per set. Remarkably, she was the nation's only player standing at 6'2" or taller to average 0.51 aces per set. Combined with her lockdown defense and an offense capable of hitting at a high efficiency, Wirtz is a true game changer. Both teams clicking on all cylinders and showcasing elite talent in the middle, Friday's match promises to deliver high-stakes volleyball drama. Catch all the action live on News Channel Nebraska with the first serve scheduled for 6 p.m. Friday night. For NCN Sports, I'm Andy Klassen.
2: An extended look at your AccuWeather forecast on News Channel Nebraska. The National Satellite Radar not just raining in Nebraska, really a huge storm system going from the western part of Nebraska all the way toward the western edge of Pennsylvania. But focusing on the Cornhusker State, the satellite radar imaging up until 7 p.m. tonight shows heavy rain, steady rain blanketing the southern half of the state throughout much of the afternoon. Southwest Nebraska getting some needed rain. South Central Nebraska getting tons of rain. And in other parts, it could be near flood level rain once it's all said and done. Speaking of, here are the advisories, watches, warnings to be aware of. Flood watch in effect for all of these counties in the green. The brighter green, the southern tier of Nebraska, south of Hastings, and in Red Willow County in McCook. This is a flood advisory, a little bit higher level there than flood watch. And you can make it out a little bit right here along the Big Blue in Gage County. This is a flood warning. We did hear in some other areas, like in Nemaha County, the Nemaha River was over its banks earlier today. So rivers and creeks in general, be aware in those areas because of this extensive rain. Some areas, by the time it's all said and done tomorrow night, will have received 5 inches of rain this week. That's on top of already saturated grounds. Here's the lows overnight to mid to upper 50s in western and central Nebraska, low 60s in the eastern part of the state. Rain coming, and it's going to continue raining in southern and northeast Nebraska. Panhandle, Sand Hills likely staying dry. Tomorrow's highs going to be in the 60s for the most part across the Cornhusker State. Could touch 70 in Beatrice, Imperial, maybe Scotts Bluff as well. Tomorrow's conditions partly sunny. How about that for much of Nebraska? Still some lingering rain clouds in the southeast quadrant of the state. Now, what about the extended forecast? Yes, some clouds, maybe some rain tomorrow in northeast Nebraska, then nothing but sunshine after that for a bit. Farmers maybe finally getting in those fields to get harvest going. In southeast Nebraska, the high temperature is going to be creeping into the low 70s on Saturday and Sunday. Should be beautiful weather.

0: to go enjoy a homecoming football game at Memorial Stadium. Now, what about central Nebraska? Seeing some rain likely for Thursday. Temperatures warm up a little bit over the weekend. Monday, nearly 70 and sunny for the president's visit to Grand Island. And in northwest Nebraska, a whole heck of a lot of sunshine. Temperatures getting into the 80s, not only this weekend, but also as we look ahead to the start of next week. For southwest Nebraska, not quite as warm, but sunny and high temperatures in the 70s looking ahead.
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1: In Nebraska, volleyball is more than a game. 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
0: Thanks for joining us on News Channel Nebraska. Coming up this hour on NCN, the brave individuals who fought for our country, getting recognized decades after their time overseas. Korean War veterans being honored in northern Nebraska. The bell tolls for a new program at a northeast Nebraska parochial with new lessons being introduced in kindergarten. A new report from a nonpartisan organization is asking

0: asking Nebraska to repeal the current inheritance tax enforced on money and other assets received. Memorial Stadium is getting ready for the Big Red rebuild, and items located at the historic venue are up for grabs. Better move fast because they are getting bought up quickly. Rain gauge is filling up across the southern half of the state this week, causing at least one precautionary evacuation at a southeast Nebraska campground this morning. A big swath of the state from northeast to southwest Nebraska under a flood watch and a couple of flood warnings sprinkled in. Michael Shively joins us for the first time this hour with a check of the forecast.
1: Thanks, Dave. Yes, flood watch still in effect. It's through tomorrow night. Some areas have actually gone to a flood advisory. That's that brighter green along the southern edge of Nebraska. And if you check out the Big Blue River right about there, flood warning. So Beatrice, Gage County, around the Big Blue, you can get a lot of rain. That river level is rising rapidly. Tonight's lows, upper 40s in northwest Nebraska, mid-50s across the central part of the state, and stays a little warmer in the southeast, 63 to 65. Tonight's conditions, rain, it's coming, and it's been raining for the last few days on top of last week. The southern part of Nebraska, the most likely to get this precipitation. Northeast Nebraska going to see some too. Good news, not expecting severe weather tomorrow. The rain should taper off by the end of the day.
0: Michael, thanks. We'll get back with him later for a longer version of the forecast. For the time being, we're touching on the top stories from around Nebraska. Facing consecutive days of rain and a flood watch, some campers were having to pull up stakes in southeast Nebraska. The city of Beatrice ordering a Chautauqua Park campground to be evacuated as a precaution because of the possibility of flooding. Campers at the South Beatrice Park were seen packing up and moving out of the campground this morning. A flood watch is in effect for southeast Nebraska through tomorrow evening. 2 to 4 inches of rain are expected in some areas, with isolated spots facing between 5 and 6 inches of rainfall. Excessive runoff has raised the threat of flooding on rivers, creeks, and streams. In Beatrice, Chautauqua Park is one of the first areas to be impacted by flooding during heavy rain and runoff. As of mid-morning, the Big Blue River was still 3 feet below flood stage, though the forecast is for the river to reach nearly 21 feet, 5 more than the flood stage, and it would likely trigger minor to moderate flooding. Epler facing several victims in court after pleading no contest to charges involving money paid for headstones never provided. NCN's Peter Rice was at the sentencing and brings us this report.
2: Epler learning of her sentence on Wednesday after more than 3 years in custody. She will not serve any additional prison time, but she was sentenced to 15 years of probation and was also ordered to pay more than $266,000 in restitution to the victims.
3: Epler previously pled guilty to 3 Class 3A felonies involving theft by deception. 4 victims delivered impact statements during Wednesday's sentencing and described the financial and emotional impact of paying for headstones that were never provided.
4: She turned grieving for my husband into a fight for a headstone that I had paid a lot of money for. The headstone was supposed to be a lasting tribute to the man I loved. Because of her actions, his stone was delayed and my grief prolonged. A constant thought of, will I ever get a headstone for his grave?
3: The state says Lepler's business was presented as a trusted place for grieving families. But prosecutors said dozens of people were left without the monuments that they paid for. Her defense argued Epler did not set out to defraud customers. Her attorney pointed to COVID-related disruptions, supply problems, and employee turnover, saying Epler was trying to keep the business going as it struggled. The defense also pointed to Epler's mental health history and her more than 3 years in custody. Epler told the judge she never intended to cause any harm.
5: I think this has been a difficult situation for everyone involved. Has some quite the learning experience. I pray for everyone. I think about them constantly. And I have no intent of causing harm to anyone.
3: Judge Andrew Butler said Epler showed a lack of responsibility for what happened.
6: Delay does not equal theft. Some of the delay was a but that people's theft. And taking people's money and not following through with any of the requirements.

0: his path.
1: Judge Butler said the amount of restitution was a major reason he chose probation instead of additional prison time. Lepler must pay at least $1,500 a month starting November 1st. $1,500 a month at 15 years probation equals the total amount of restitution owed out to victims.
2: And Lepler will have a review hearing in June of next year, where the court will take a look at her restitution payments and see that she's been following all the terms of her probation. In Hall County, Peter Rice, News Channel Nebraska.
3: It's not often when a president of the United States visits Nebraska. It's even more rare for the leader of the free world, past or present, to meander beyond the metro borders of Omaha or Lincoln. It's believed the last time a sitting president came to Grand Island was in 2006, when President George W. Bush was stumping for Adrian Smith and Pete Ricketts. Ironically enough, two decades later, it's Senator Ricketts getting President Trump to visit the Isle City. Now the spotlight is focused on the Pinnacle Bank Expo Center on the Bonner Park campus, and they're ready to present their best efforts with such a high-profile guest coming to town.
4: It's a big deal. And so for or against the president and his politics, it is something that I think people are going to pay attention to. We as a community are excited about that and want to put our best foot forward for our president.
5: I think it just really opens up a lot of doors. We're excited to welcome to our campus that we're so proud of. We have a sitting president coming to our campus, and that's just super exciting. And I'm excited to see how it all kind of flows and, you know, being able to represent us.
3: Other presidential outstate stops include Jimmy Carter going to Grand Island in 1980 after the infamous Night of the Twisters. Ronald Reagan made a stop in North Platte for a 1987 speech, plus went to Hastings College a year later. Bill Clinton was in Kearney for the completion and opening of the Archway. Teddy Roosevelt was in 40 towns across the state during October 1900 as part of a whistle-stop tour.
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3: To speak with candidates running for city council as they prepare to cast their ballots in November. The Hastings Area Chamber of Commerce hosting a candidate forum at the Adams County Fairgrounds for candidates running in Wards 1 and 2. Candidates discussed how they would approach the city's budget, growth, and other priorities if elected. Along with questions prepared by the organizers, attendees had the opportunity to submit questions of their own. Hearing from people with different backgrounds is an important part of the process.
9: We think about things one way, but healthcare workers or industry workers or even childcare providers really have a different perspective. So we want to make sure that everyone is here and asking their own questions. And, you know, it really takes all of it to make our city successful. And so we want various perspectives.
3: The second round of forums featuring candidates from Wards 3 and 4 being held tonight at the Adams County Fairgrounds. More veterans are being honored across Nebraska decades after the conflict ended. NCN's Casey Wannenberg was in Bassett as one of the around 2,400 Korean War veterans still living in Nebraska was recognized.
10: We're here today to pay a debt of gratitude that is 70 years in the making.
11: This is an award.

0: Ford, a long time coming.
1: For decades, the conflict in Korea has often been referred as the Forgotten War.
0: Jerry Henderson of Valentine was one of nearly 55,000 Nebraskans who served in the Korean War. Today, only around 2,400 are still living.
1: Your service, your sacrifice, and your bravery will never be forgotten.
0: Now Nebraska is honoring those veterans through a statewide recognition program.
1: So I want to present you with this coin.
0: Henderson received his recognition coin during a ceremony at Rock County Hospital.
2: Surprise to him.
0: Mary and Jerry have been married for more than 70 years. They got engaged shortly before Jerry left for Korea.
2: I think he thought that would ensure I would be waiting for him. So he purchased a ring and mailed it to me. I was working in Lincoln at the time. So I walked a few blocks, I didn't have a car, to the post office. And that's where I became engaged.
0: Jerry spent 14 months serving overseas. Mary kept busy volunteering as she waited for her fiancé to return.
2: Well, I'm sure there probably were some tears.
0: Jerry's memories of Korea aren't just about his military service. His family says he often talked about the people he met, especially the children.
3: How they dressed up as Santa Claus for Christmas and got them all the kids presents. And, you know, they had a pretty bleak existence in Korea at that time.
0: Tim Henderson is Jerry and Mary's son.
3: Things like today help a lot.
0: A recognition decades in the making, bringing back memories and plenty of emotion.
3: A lot of us have had a good life because of what people like him did.
2: What families went through. I'm gonna...
0: And for this veteran of the Forgotten War, this ceremony was a reminder that his service, sacrifice, and story have not been forgotten.
1: To you, Jerry, and thank you for your service.
0: In Bassett, Casey Wunnenberg, News Channel, Nebraska.
4: And I've been working at Faith Health for over 20 years. My work as an occupational therapist really works with patients to figure out what their goals are, to be able to maybe do something they weren't able to do due to a diagnosis or an illness or an injury. Being able to listen to them and really hear what they have to say, finding out their story, because everyone has a story. And so it's really a pleasure and a blessing to be able to work with my patients here. Having Faith Health with the amount of specialties really does make a huge difference. The fact that we don't have to travel to Omaha, in fact, that was the case with my husband's shoulder surgery. We didn't have to go to Omaha, that was an option, but we could stay here to do it. When I think of Faith Health, the first thing that comes to mind is the spiritual aspect that's always been a part of it. That was very important to me when I first started 20 years ago, still is very important. Faith is just an integral part of our whole hospital system. Compassion and a place of growth is what Faith Health means to me.
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0: Forecast on News Channel Nebraska, and I'm surrounded by rain. So is most of Nebraska. This is the future cast now into tomorrow, and you can see finally things clear up a little bit come Thursday and into Friday. But now let's get that rolling back again for tonight into tomorrow morning. Heavy rain expected in the late evening and early overnight hours in southeast Nebraska in particular. And then the rain expands to cover much of the state of Nebraska, but clear into Thursday evening and really beyond that point for the next few days. Just got to get through this next wet stretch. If you are in a flood watch area, be aware if you're near rivers and creeks. Tonight's lows 50 for Scotts Bluff, 57 in North Platte, 60 for the Tri-Cities, 65 in Nebraska City. Tonight's conditions, we saw the future cast, rain coming if you're in the southern part of Nebraska or the northeast part. If you're in the Sand Hills or the Nebraska Panhandle, might not see that precipitation. Tomorrow's highs staying into the 70s in the southern part of the state for Beatrice, Imperial, Scotts Bluff, warmer at 72, but for the most part, mid to upper 60s for highs tomorrow, and that's really what it's going to be like for much of the next week. Tomorrow's conditions, rain going to linger in the eastern part of Nebraska, particularly south central and southeast Nebraska. The rest of the state, partly sunny, and that'll be a nice refresher.
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9: Toured the last intact windmill museum in the United States. As NCN's Dan Swanson reports, the Hungarians are bringing lessons from modern civil society back to their native land.
10: Roland Kosa, the deputy mayor of the industrial city Gyor in Hungary, said he was impressed after a delegation with the Congressional Office of International Leadership.

0: ship toured the Kriegel Windmill Factory Museum in Nebraska City Thursday.
1: I think it is a treasure that you have a factory that is preserved in its original condition, and you can see all the factories and all the belt drives and all the machining and tools that they used back in the day. I've been to many factories all around the world, and I tell you from experience that it is very unique that you have such a high level of preservation of all technology, not just on the machining side, but also on the office side. It's beautiful, and the people who lead the tour, I never knew that I will meet people with such passion for windmills.
0: Kosa described Hungary as a new democracy coming out of communism following the 1956 Hungarian Revolution. He said Hungary is still establishing democratic institutions, and he noted how Nebraska City rallied the community with foundations and national experts to save a piece of history that links its industrial an agricultural past.
1: It is something impressive to see how civil society comes together and preserves such things as this one.
0: Kosa said it is interesting to learn how windmills pumped water to keep America's agriculture thriving.
1: So I think we have to see more of these ingenious solutions that might have been invented 100 years ago, we just forgot about them. So I think that is one thing that we could take away from this.
0: He said historic innovations like the Kriegel windmill do not require electricity and are eco-friendly. From Nebraska City, I'm Dan Swanson, News Channel Nebraska.
2: Norfolk Catholic is helping pioneer a new pilot program, bringing career and technical training into K-12 Catholic education. As NCN's Tyler Murphy shares, the new philosophy is starting in kindergarten.
3: Preparing students for life after graduation usually starts in high school, but a new pilot career and technical initiative at Norfolk Catholic is flipping the script, starting that exposure as early as kindergarten.
4: The six schools that we have identified that will be the pilot programs will be Norfolk Catholic.
3: Selected by the Archdiocese of Omaha, Norfolk Catholic is helping lead a first-of-its-kind pilot program, bringing trade and career training to K-12 Catholic schools.
5: Exposure is going to be a big thing. We're not going to do a lot with the exposure piece to start off with, but we'll be looking at more of the pathways because of our connections. But this is a K-12 initiative to build that awareness.
3: While traditional trade programs usually wait until junior or senior year, this initiative introduces career exploration to students as young as 5 years old. Norfolk Catholic High School Principal Amy Wattier credits existing relationships with higher education in the local area as a primary reason Norfolk Catholic was chosen for the pilot program.
5: We already have some of those partnerships, and we are blessed in this community to have Northeast, Wayne State College, almost in our backyard, able to work with them. But we're in a community where we are going to be supportive. We're not at this alone, and I think that's what makes it a go.
3: Wattier notes Norfolk Catholic has held a reputation as a college prep school. She says this expansion gives students a direct bridge into technical careers and trades, helping broaden that perception.
5: We need those jobs, and we need to be able to feel leaders in those positions as well.
3: The initiative is slated to launch next school year, with additional details rolling out as the 2027-2028 academic year approaches. In Norfolk, Tyler Murphy, News Channel Nebraska.
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3: Cast on News Channel Nebraska, the national satellite radar, not just raining in Nebraska, really a huge storm system going from the western part of Nebraska all the way toward the western edge of Pennsylvania. But focusing on the Cornhusker State, the satellite radar imaging up until 7 p.m. tonight shows heavy rain, steady rain blanketing the southern half of the state throughout much of the afternoon. Southwest Nebraska getting some needed rain. South Central Nebraska getting tons of rain. And in other parts, it could be near flood level rain once it's all said and done. Speaking of, here are the advisories, watches, warnings to be aware of. Flood watch in effect for all of these counties in the green. The brighter green, the southern tier of Nebraska, south of Hastings, and in Red Willow County in McCook. This is a flood advisory, a little bit higher level there than flood watch. And you can make it out a little bit right here along the Big Blue in Gage County. This is a flood warning. We did hear in some other areas, like in Nemaha County, the Nemaha River was over its banks earlier today. So rivers and creeks in general, be aware in those areas because of this extensive rain. Some areas, by the time it's all said and done tomorrow night, will have received 5 inches of rain this week. That's on top of already saturated grounds. Here's the lows overnight to mid to upper 50s in western and central Nebraska, low 60s in the eastern part of the state. Rain coming, and it's going to continue raining in southern and northeast Nebraska. Panhandle, Sandhills likely staying dry. Tomorrow's highs going to be in the 60s for the most part across the Cornhusker State. Could touch 70 in Beatrice, Imperial, maybe Scotts Bluff as well. Tomorrow's conditions partly sunny. How about that for much of Nebraska? Still some lingering rain clouds in the southeast quadrant of the state. Now, what about the extended forecast? Yes, some clouds, maybe some rain tomorrow in northeast Nebraska. Then nothing but sunshine after that for a bit. Farmers maybe finally getting in those fields to get harvest going. In southeast Nebraska, the high temperature is going to be creeping into the low 70s on Saturday and Sunday. Should be beautiful weather to go enjoy a homecoming football game at Memorial Stadium. Now, what about central Nebraska? Seeing some rain likely for Thursday. Temperatures warm up a little bit over the weekend. Monday, nearly 70 and sunny for the president's visit to Grand Island. And in northwest Nebraska, a whole heck of a lot of sunshine. Temperatures getting into the 80s, not only this weekend, but also as we look ahead to the start of next week. For southwest Nebraska, not quite as warm, but sunny and high temperatures in the 70s looking ahead.
4: Jared Hoiberg says Husker fans have stayed behind his program through the highs and the lows. The support making last season's tournament run especially meaningful to the lead whistle. Hoiberg was the afternoon keynote speaker at the Governor's Summit in Kearney yesterday, following in the footsteps of Athletics Director Troy Dannon, the reigning AP Men's Basketball Coach of the Year, reflecting on his journey to Nebraska and the adversity he faced throughout his playing career.
5: There's nobody like it, I'm telling you. To have three of the most rough years I've ever had in this business and to still see a packed house, it's incredible. And that's what was so gratifying about that tournament run last year, is to share those moments with everybody that continued to support through the rough time.
4: Hoiberg leading the Cornhuskers to their first NCAA tournament victory last season, followed by a trip to the Sweet 16. He says the passion of Nebraska fans is what makes the state so special to him. Hoiberg also emphatically telling the crowd he's not looking for another opportunity elsewhere, saying he's thankful to coach in front of the Nebraska faithful. Nebraska welcoming Maryland to

0: Memorial Stadium this weekend, looking to make it 5-0 for the Huskers on the season. The Terps, after a strong start, have struggled over the last couple of weeks. It's not changing the way Huskers are approaching the contest, as NCN's Jake Bartecki reports from Lincoln.
1: It's no secret that Maryland comes into Lincoln on Saturday off their worst two showings of the season. After starting 2-0, they've lost two in a row, most recently getting pounded by UCLA at home 54-3, and that's how they come to Nebraska. But the Huskers, 4-0 for the first time since 2016, are taking no chances with the Terps. They know they've got players defensively. Malik Washington is still the quarterback. He's a dual threat that brings a lot to the table. And wide receiver Chris Durr is towards the top of the Big Ten rankings in receptions. And most importantly, the Huskers know that a week ago doesn't necessarily translate to the following week.
2: We know who Malik Washington, we played him last year, right? Like, we know what Malik can do. There's no one here that didn't leave the field against Maryland last year. Like, talking about those edges, talking about those inside guys, talking about the skill guys they have. We all know who they are.
3: I think they are a really good team. And that's from UCLA's, like, blowout win. Like, I don't think none of our team or anybody in this conference should take the team easily. They are a good team. They got a good defense. They just struggled a lot with UCLA.
4: As the back half of the defense, we have to be good in coverage. You know, we can't, you know, fall off. We can't not finish a play.
5: I know last week wasn't the showing they were looking for, but going back and watching the 12 games from last year and their four from this year, there's a ton that he's done that make you really think about how you attack them.
1: The Huskers lead the all-time series with the Terps 3-1, most recently knocking off Maryland in a thriller 34-31 in College Park last season. Kickoff on Saturday is set for 3 p.m. Central Time at Memorial Stadium. Covering the Huskers, Jake Bartecki, News Channel Nebraska.
0: 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This is all part of the Big Red Rebuild at Memorial Stadium. Watches have turned into some warnings in a couple of small spots in southeast Nebraska. Michael's in once again to give us the latest on those weather details.
6: Thanks, Dave. Yes, flood watch still in effect. It's through tomorrow night. Some areas have actually gone to a flood advisory. That's that brighter green along the southern edge of Nebraska. And if you check out the Big Blue River right about there, flood warning. So Beatrice, Gage County around the Big Blue, you can get a lot of rain. That river level is rising rapidly. Tonight's lows, upper 40s in northwest Nebraska, mid 50s across the central part of the state, and stays a little warmer in the southeast, 63 to 65. Tonight's conditions, rain, it's coming. And it's been raining for the last few days on top of last week. The southern part of Nebraska, the most likely to get this precipitation. Northeast Nebraska going to see some too. Good news, not expecting severe weather tomorrow. The rain should taper off by the end of the day.
0: Again, Michael, and he'll be back in less than 10 minutes for another round of forecasting right here on News Channel Nebraska. During the bottom half of the hour, as we get into more of the top stories from around the region. Someone dies in Nebraska, a portion of what's being handed down most likely ends up being hit with a tax. A new report saying it's time for the policy to be changed. The Platt Institute is calling for an end to the state's inheritance tax. As it stands now, spouses and charities are fully exempt. Parents, children, stepkids or grandkids, and siblings all pay 1% on anything over $100,000. It's 11% for aunts, uncles, nieces, and nephews on an amount over $40,000. For those who aren't related, it's 15% on anything in excess of $25,000. The report cites Nebraska as one of only five states in the nation implementing the tax and the only state in the union doing so at the local level. a senior tax advisor who crafted

0: The report says the swings in some counties fluctuate greatly from one year to the next. The conclusion of the report states an outsized economic harm to those who inherit cash or other assets compared to the small revenue it generates. The state did up the levels starting in 2023. Previously, taxing began at $40,000 for the closest relatives, $15,000 for the aunts and uncles category, and $10,000 for other people. The Platt Institute says it's a nonpartisan, nonprofit organization focused on finding policies able to enhance economic freedom for all Nebraskans. 14th annual Team Jack Radiothon setting a goal of raising $200,000, and they were able to clear it for the first time. This year's 11-hour event from Elwood raised nearly $220,000. The unofficial total was over $210,000, and a few late donations bumped it up to the final total. The home agency where the Radiothon is held donated $25,000 toward continued awareness for pediatric brain cancer research. The final total came in at almost $190 shy of hitting $220,000, right on the nose. Jack Hoffman became a household name in Nebraska when he ran a 69-yard touchdown during the Nebraska Red-White Spring game in 2013. He died last year after battling brain cancer for most of his life. Staff from the Nebraska National Forest are preparing to give special recognition to Chatham State College. The honors related to the college's support during the South Fork Fire, which burned nearly 40,000 acres in the National Forest's Soldier Creek Wilderness back in June. This is footage from the blaze. Forest officials say the college opened its doors to residents who were under evacuation orders. It also provided a place for night shift wildland firefighters to rest during the day and hosted the Incident Command Post. Forest leadership will present the college with an award tomorrow afternoon. Nebraska native being tapped for a key ag role in the Trump administration. President Donald Trump has nominated former Nebraska Agriculture Director Greg Ibaugh to serve as Undersecretary of Agriculture for Trade and Foreign Agricultural Affairs at the U.S. Department of Ag. The Sumner native served a similar role in Trump's first administration. Prior, he was Nebraska's longest-serving Director of Agriculture. The Undersecretary role oversees international trade negotiations and foreign market access for American agricultural commodities. Ibaugh's nomination still needs to be confirmed by the U.S. Senate. First responders in a panhandle county receiving a federal grant to improve their ability to communicate. Alliance Chief of Police David Levitt says his department received $600,000 for a major upgrade to their infrastructure. Levitt calls it a critically important investment to the police department, as they will be able to have more reliable radio communication with dispatch and other officers or services across Box Butte County. Levitt believes firefighters, EMS, and the county sheriff will all benefit from the improved network. The grant will cover a majority of the cost as officials await an additional grant to be decided on. Eastern Nebraska City Council changing its policy after initially deciding a homeschool diploma was not sufficient for a paid firefighter job. The vote in Fremont reopens the door for Andrew Coates. He's a homeschooler who was turned away from a paid job with Fremont Fire months ago. The city says it will now accept diplomas from non-accredited institutions, including homeschools. The initial rejection going viral, and dozens of homeschool families packed the meeting to support Coates. He's currently a volunteer firefighter for Cedar Bluffs Fire and a licensed EMT. A high school student is recovering, and another is in custody following a suspected shooting outside of a Nebraska school. Police were called to Omaha Burke High School this morning to a report of a shooting. Investigators say they believe two students were involved. They also say it appears an incident was isolated to those two.
1: It appeared two students, later found out to be students here at Burke, were involved in a physical altercation. A loud noise was heard, possibly a gunshot. The victim was injured in his arm. The suspect fled the scene. The Douglas County Sheriff deputy arrived first, began treatment with the victim, found a firearm on scene there. Suspect was later identified through a picture from a witness and was found in the school. He was taken into custody safely at that time.
0: Police emphasizing all students inside the building were safe. Staff bringing everyone indoors, and the campus was secured out of an abundance of caution. Hot topic issues throughout counties in Nebraska this summer has been the flock cameras. Turns out they were the sole reason for Nebraska law enforcement to discover a homicide suspect driving in the state, leading to his arrest. The Fargo Police Department in North Dakota sharing information at a press conference this afternoon into the arrest of 42-year-old Brandon George. Authorities say the woman, 60-year-old Pamela Mendoza, had stopped showing up to work and contacting family sometime last week. When law enforcement

0: went to do a welfare check on her Monday, she was found deceased in her home. Mendoza was the mother to George, who was found driving her car in Nebraska.
1: Based on their initial observations, detectives believe Ms. Mendoza died as a result of severe trauma and the resulting injuries. We learned that Ms. Mendoza was living in the apartment with her son, identified as 42-year-old Brandon George. George was not present at the time of the welfare check, and his whereabouts were unknown. We also discovered that Ms. Mendoza's gray 2014 Toyota Camry was missing. In a little less than 5 hours from the time the vehicle was entered into the system, Nebraska law enforcement was alerted through ALPR technology that the vehicle was traveling on Interstate 80.
0: George is the lone suspect in the murder of his mother. He was first located in the Milford area by the city's police department. He led law enforcement on a pursuit of nearly 50 miles before being arrested at the Ashland exit off the interstate. Authorities are trying to figure out if George was looking to find someone in Nebraska or if his time in the Cornhusker State was happenstance. Police at the University of Nebraska-Lincoln are investigating accusations of hazing at a fraternity house. Police announcing the investigation today. The accusations concern activity from Monday, September 14th. Investigators say the hazing may have occurred between 10:30 and midnight at the chapter house of Phi Kappa Theta. According to a news release, the alleged hazing may have happened at other times during the fall semester and at other locations on campus, plus in the downtown area. Phi Kappa Theta is a fraternity associated with the Catholic Church. It's been on campus since 2013. UNLPD telling NCN the incident was reported less than 24 hours ago, and the investigation is just beginning. NCN has also reached out to the local fraternity and its national office for comment. On NCN, we check in on this slow and steady rainfall from the skies as we get back into the weather mix with Michael.
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3: Is most of Nebraska. This is the future cast now into tomorrow, and you can see finally things clear up a little bit come Thursday and into Friday. But now let's get that rolling back again for tonight into tomorrow morning. Heavy rain expected in the late evening and early overnight hours in southeast Nebraska in particular, and then the rain expands to cover much of the state of Nebraska, but clear into Thursday evening and really beyond that point for the next few days. Just got to get through this next wet stretch. If you are in a flood watch area, be aware if you're near rivers and creeks. Tonight's lows 50 for Scotts Bluff, 57 in North Platte, 60 for the Tri-Cities, 65 in Nebraska City. Tonight's conditions, we saw the future cast, rain coming if you're in the southern part of Nebraska or the northeast part. If you're in the Sand Hills or the Nebraska Panhandle, might not see that precipitation. Tomorrow's highs staying into the 70s in the southern part of the state for Beatrice, Imperial, Scotts Bluff, warmer at 72, but for the most part, mid to upper 60s for highs tomorrow, and that's really what it's going to be like for much of the next week. Tomorrow's conditions, rain going to linger in the eastern part of Nebraska, particularly south central and southeast Nebraska. The rest of the state, partly sunny, and that'll be a nice refresher.
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2: I had gotten into a skateboarding accident and had gotten some treatment down where I'm from in Omaha. And after a surgery that had failed, I was recommended to this hospital, this place, and Dr. Mike, because I was told that this was a very rare type of injury and not a procedure that happens very often. He had harvested some bone from my knee and had applied it to my scaphoid. Everybody here has been very helpful. They brought me a long way from where I was at, which was not being able to move my hand as much as I can now. They were just very attentive and felt nice to know that they were there if I needed something. I'd say just make the trip out and come experience it for yourself. And once you come to experience this place, I think you'll agree that it's a good place.
3: Welcome back once again here to World Dairy Expo. I'm Susan Littlefield with the American Ag Network. Opportunity to speak with the Dairy Farmer of the Year. Jonathan Lamb is from, I understand, New York and Ohio. Your operations are in two different states.
4: That's correct. Yeah, we milk on three facilities in New York and one in the state of Ohio.
3: Wonderful. So for you guys, and as we are talking, he literally has a phone out of a view watching his son in the show ring. So that's a big part of what you guys are doing. Not only you getting honored with the award of Dairy Farmer of the Year, but you get to watch your family show and talk about some important issues that you're seeing for this industry.
4: Yeah, so we enjoy, as part of our operation, doing a little bit of showing. Important issues for the industry. I've been talking with some of the other interviews about how much investment is taking place, not only in the United States, but in our area in New York, with milk processing. So it's a really exciting time for us to be in the industry, because we really needed to make, again, in the Northeast in New York, we needed to make some investments in the industry did into milk processing. And I'm happy to say that's being done right now in a big, big way. And so now milk processors are coming to dairy farmers and say, can you please make more milk for us? So it's exciting to be around.
3: That's a good situation to be in, to say, hey, we need more milk. What can your cows do for us?
4: Absolutely. And, you know, so, you know, some of our neighbors that are expanding, I would say they're making generational investments, which is really good, because a lot of us have young children at home, and it's good to see that they'll have something to come back to, right? If we don't invest back in our own operations, there's nothing going to be there for the next generation. What getting up early in the morning is, and even if they choose not to have a career in the dairy industry, that will serve them well for the rest of their life.
3: Oh, absolutely. Well, congratulations to you on your award, and of course, hopefully a whole bunch more coming from the ring as well.
4: We'll see. Thank you.
3: Jonathan Lamb's been joining us. He is this year's Dairy Farmer of the Year right here at World Dairy Expo. I'm Susan Littlefield reporting.
5: Seasons at the highest level possible in professional hoops has landed one of the most coveted awards. Jessica Shepherd, who prepped at Fremont and played for Nebraska before transferring to Notre Dame, named the 2026 Most Improved Player by the WNBA. Shepherd started all 42 games she played in this season for the Dallas Wings. She had 6 triple-doubles, 25 double-doubles, and had the second most rebounds in a season in WNBA history. Her minutes were a career high, as were her 14.5 points, over 11 rebounds, and over 5 assists. In one season, she scored nearly half of her career points and grabbed more than a third of her career rebounds. NCN is proud to present our first ever Division I volleyball broadcast this week as Creighton plays their conference home opener against DePaul. NCN's Andy Klassen has a look ahead to the Friday night matchup.
6: A premier Big East volleyball matchup is set for this Friday as the Creighton Blue Jays and the DePaul Blue Demons go head-to-head right here on News Channel Nebraska. Both squads kicked off conference play in dominant fashion with perfect records of 2-0. DePaul opened its Big East slate with a sweeping victory over Providence before outlasting UConn

0: a hard-fought 3-1 battle. Meanwhile, the 25th-ranked Creighton Blue Jays took care of business on their East Coast road trip, sweeping Seton Hall and holding off a resilient St. John's squad. At the center of this highly anticipated showdown is a spectacular battle at the net between two of the conference's most dominant middle blockers, DePaul's J. Dudley Epps and Creighton's Nora Wirtz. Dudley Epps, a standout junior for the Blue Demons, anchors the DePaul's frontline defense with an elite physical presence. Last season, she ranked third in the Big East with 1.18 blocks per set overall, elevating her production to a stellar 1.32 blocks per set against league opponents. Her multidimensional game was on full display throughout 2025 as she recorded a team-high 121 total blocks alongside 217 kills and 27 aces, making her a constant offensive and defensive threat that Creighton must account for. On the other side of the net stands Creighton's 6'4" junior powerhouse, Nora Wirtz, who brings a historical skill set to the floor. Wirtz put together a legendary campaign in 2025, shattering Creighton's single season record with 61 service aces, ranking fifth nationally with 0.60 aces per set. Remarkably, she was the nation's only player standing at 6'2" or taller to average 0.51 aces per set. Combined with her lockdown defense and an offense capable of hitting at a high efficiency, Wirtz is a true game changer. Both teams clicking on all cylinders and showcasing elite talent in the middle, Friday's match promises to deliver high-stakes volleyball drama. Catch all the action live on News Channel Nebraska with the first serve scheduled for 6 p.m. Friday night. For NCN Sports, I'm Andy Klassen. Hello there, and welcome to the latest edition of Nebraska Football Now. I'm your host, Andy Klassen, joined by our Husker insider, Jake Bartecki. Jake, all is well in Husker land. The Huskers are 4-0, first time since 2016, and kind of an impressive fashion, too. Kind of took care of business up in East Lansing. 18-point victory.
1: Yeah, I thought Nebraska looked really good. I really thought they controlled 95% of that game. You know, it wasn't perfect in every aspect? No, and it rarely is going to be. But I think you go on the road in the Big Ten and you play a team like Michigan State and you win by three scores, you know, almost four scores, yeah. You really feel happy. And I know Michigan State had things go wrong. They had injuries. They played a little more undisciplined than we're normally used to seeing with a Pat Fitzgerald team. And obviously Cam Edwards going down was that, especially as early as he did, was a big deal for Michigan State. But look, credit Nebraska. They took advantage of a lot of that, right? And in the past, I think, you know, they didn't necessarily always take advantage of when things were kind of given to them or mistakes happened on the other side. They did this weekend. You know, I thought, you know, seeing a guy like Vincent Genitone get in and make an impact was awesome. You know, now we're talking 11 sacks, another season high with 6 this weekend for the Black Shirts. You're seeing a lot of guys start to find their footing. And I think you're seeing the excitement from the fan base grow a little bit more, too.
0: Yeah, you make a great point, and I think it's something to kind of gather around and rally around. People are talking about the goalposts are getting moved. I think that's good when the expectations are rising throughout the season. You mentioned the defense, applying pressure to the quarterback, 5 sacks 2 weeks ago, 6 sacks this week. Can we expect that again? What are you seeing from the defense?
1: Well, I mean, I think, you know, expect it this weekend. It's tough to say because Maryland does a lot of different things, and Malik Washington is known for his elusiveness. But I tell you what, I think Nebraska is going to continue to try it when they have the opportunities. I think Rob Orich is going to pick his spots as to when he goes after quarterbacks. But when teams are very heavy RPO and heavy quarterback run, I think he's a little more cautious because you don't want guys dropping that far forward because then you got nobody to tackle downfield. But you're right. The pass rush is awesome. Awesome right now. Williams Winery, I've long said I'm a huge backer of him. I mean, you know, he has just looked so much bigger. He's looked more aggressive. He's playing smarter, I think. Mm-hmm. And Jashir Whittington, I mean, that guy is built like a freight train. I mean, yeah, there's a picture that was going around social media of them after the press, you know, in the press conference after the game. They look huge. Yeah. I mean, that's the kind of guys Nebraska is needed. And I think Corey Campbell deserves a lot of credit for that in terms of getting those guys built the right way, but also credit Matt Rhule, credit Rob

0: Boric for going out and finding guys like Jashir Whittington, and Rule for going out and finding guys like Williams Wineri.
1: Well, another guy that you mentioned briefly there in that opening segment was Vincent Genitone, the pride of Scotts Bluff, or North Platte, excuse me, North Platte, Western Nebraska, shout out nevertheless. Totally embodies that next man up mentality, and you were able to get a word with him after a practice. Let's go to that.
0: How did this happen? I mean, when did you kind of find out you'd be in there as a running back in one of the Big Ten openers?
2: Well, I was the number two short yardage back, and when Jamal Rule went down at the beginning of the game, it was just kind of my turn to step up. You know, we kind of pride ourselves in our running back room that anyone can go out there and execute, and so you know, we all have to know how to execute all the plays, and so I just did what everybody else would have done.
1: Well, there he says it pretty clear. He was the second string short yardage back, and he got his opportunity, and boy, did he make the most of it.
0: Yeah, I mean, he said to me in the interview he didn't expect that that was ever going to happen. Well, I don't think he expected that he was going to do that many interviews that day either. I mean, it was me. It was another TV station. It was a bunch of phone interviews. It was a small media scrum. I think a lot of things are happening quickly for Mr. Vincent Genitone. But I think, you know, what I see, and he mentioned this, is the running back room. Anybody can go in there and make an impact, right? And, you know, Jamal Rule goes down with an injury. And, you know, you don't really see much from Quentin Ives lately. You know, Mekhi Nelson's there. Isaiah Mosey got in. But then you guys see this Vincent Genitone guy enter. And this is a guy that was on the scout team. He's a walk-on. He started in the FCS. It's just, it makes you feel good if you're a Nebraska football fan to see somebody like that that's from a small town out in Western Nebraska get a chance. And really, the first time you touch the ball on offense all season, score, and then added, you know, really put the game away late with another score. You can't be happier for a kid like that that's bided his time, put in the effort, and then goes out there and shows it. And who knows? Maybe it's not the end of Vincent Genitone this season.
1: I think fans would definitely welcome it, and if it creates touchdowns on the offensive side, I definitely welcome it. Another guy that's having a great start to a season, Anthony Calandria. There's so much buzz, so much hype. Would it work? Will it not work? Dana Holgorsen seems to be getting into quite a rhythm. Let's cut to a little bit of his press conference that we just had a couple days ago.
3: Quasi special now. That was probably the best throw and catch I've ever seen. I've seen some good ones. That was exceptional. And for Ant to trigger that thing, you know, the middle of the field was closed. You're not supposed to throw that. But Quasi got on top of him, and so Ant just has that trust with him to where he threw that thing in the back of the end zone. Just a phenomenal catch.
1: Overall, I think Coach Holgorsen has really got to be happy with what he's seen from his quarterback.
0: Yeah, he is. I mean, you know, to talk about that throw to Quasi Gilmer being one of the best he's seen in his time coaching, let's just go down the list of some of the guys he's coached. Geno Smith, Case Keenum, ironically, especially if you're a Bears fan lately. Tank Dell, you know, Tavon Austin. That's a pretty strong list of wide receivers and quarterbacks. To say that that was the best throw and catch, or maybe the best throw and catch that he's ever seen in, you know, a guy that's been coaching 20-plus years, that says a lot. And, it, you know, we're only in game number four of the season, right? So I think the chemistry that Calandria has built with not just Quasi Gilmer but all his receivers has been really, really impressive. The offensive line's giving him time to set his feet and throw. And I think what kind of gets overlooked is how valuable his ability to run is, because the defense has to respect him. Linebackers really have to key in on him, because you never know when he's going to take off, because he can do it on any play. Nebraska's run game is so strong that, you know, they say a strong run game aids the pass game. It's really all coming together well for Anthony Calandria four games in. And, you know, I know the schedule is going to get a lot tougher. After this, your next few games are brutal, right? I mean, it's Indiana and Oregon. You got Washington coming in as well. So the schedule is going to get tougher, and we're going to see really what he's made out of though. But so far, through four games, he is continually the highest graded player in the ball game for Nebraska. Everything has come together well for him to have success.
1: Well, before we start talking about the black shirts and flip it over to the defense, we have some injuries that we kind of got to bring up, and the coaching staff kind of sidestepping it a little bit. I mean, we're talking Ja'Cory Barney, we're talking Jamal Rule. What do you make of not only these injuries, what have you been hearing, but then also the coaching staff? They had some interesting things to say about these injuries, not really disclosing a lot of information to us.
0: I've heard nothing because of exactly that reason. They're not disclosing much information. You know, the Big Ten now has, you know, a Wednesday availability report that they'll put out usually. And so a lot of

0: teams are not talking injuries until that point. Now, obviously, there's certain scenarios where if you know somebody's done for the season, you might see that happen. You know, Pat Fitzgerald announced Cam Edwards was done for the season on Monday, right? But I don't think that's necessarily the case at all for Jacorey Barney or Jamal Rule. So I think, you know, availability for the upcoming weeks and especially the game that's coming up in a few days, Matt Rule just wants to play it close to the vest because that's what everybody else in the league is doing. And there's no reason to give anybody else a distinct advantage. I got to think, you know, that Barney and Rule will be back. You know, it was almost as if they, you know, they just disappeared, right? I mean, you know, there wasn't a long stoppage in the game for either injury. They just kind of disappeared. And, you know, I think it even kind of confused the broadcast crew a little bit. So I wouldn't worry that it's a season-long injury, but I guess you never know, and we'll find out in a couple days.
1: Well, something that hasn't disappeared, that's the play of the offensive line, pushing people around, exactly what Husker fans have really been wanting to see over the last couple of seasons. We're seeing it now. What have been your early-on impressions, albeit maybe not the high-level competition you're talking about, but still, the offensive line is getting out and getting work done.
0: Yeah, I mean, I think they're playing cohesive football, right? So this past weekend, Brendan Black, who was not very good in the first couple games of the season, was the highest graded offensive lineman. You know, usually that's almost always a safe bet that it'll be Justin Evans. But Black beat him out this weekend. And so I think that's a guy that's played a lot of football at Iowa State, you know, tough Florida kid. You know, broad shoulders, played really well. And I think the other guy, you know, obviously Evans has been great, but I've been really happy with Elijah Pritchett. I think he is, you're sort of seeing what Nebraska hoped to get when they paid a lot of money to get him here from Alabama. You know, Paul Mabanga continues to kind of find his footing. You know, I think the right side of the line continues to be the question mark, right? I mean, Gunnar Gatula, Tree Babalade, you know, are we going to see Sam Sledge or Gibson Pyle or somebody slide in there? I think you could kind of, you know, mix and match those guys around a little bit. But other than that specific spot, I feel really comfortable with where the offensive line is at. And we'll see. I mean, I think, you know, I feel way better now about the offensive line through four games than I have probably since Rule's been here. And that's the way it should be.
1: Yeah, I was going to say the last 3 or 4 years, the offensive line is probably at a spot they haven't been. And just the names you went through kind of placates to the depth that Nebraska has right now at that offensive line position. Well, let's talk a little Maryland here, not coming off a very impressive performance. Coach under a lot of fire right now. But this is different. This is different than even the first three games because Maryland is a Big Ten team. Yeah. This is a different athlete. Is this a type of trap game in a classic sense? Now that we got big noon kickoff, Indiana's coming to town, followed up by Oregon. I don't think the Terrapins are a team to overlook.
0: No, and I think, you know, I go back to last year with overlooking, and I think a game that Nebraska overlooked last year was Minnesota on the road. Mm. You know, that was a Friday night game. They had just gotten ranked. You know, they were coming off the win over Maryland. And then they went in there and they kind of got their teeth knocked in all phases of the ball game. This week, there has been a lot of talk from pretty much everybody that went up there that, you know, Maryland lost last week, right? 54-3 at home to UCLA.
1: Yeah, it was ugly.
0: It was really ugly. And, you know, every guy that went up there kind of said that's not the Maryland that we see on film. You know, there's still big defensive ends in the DMV area. There's still quick defensive backs. They've got a receiver who's towards the top of the Big Ten in receptions. Yeah. And Malik Washington's got a lot of games under his belt now and is tough to bring down when he gets out of the pocket. Nebraska's last two games have been decided in the final minute against Maryland. You know, very different teams than what Nebraska at least has had.
1: Right.
0: But I think, you know, that's a challenge, right? I think Maryland's going to come in frustrated about how they played last week. And, you know, Mike Loxley's under a lot of heat from his local media. Yes. I think there's doubt in that fan base, and I think they want to put some of that to bed. So Kwasi Gilmer said he thinks Maryland's going to try and come in here and prove something, and Nebraska has to be ready for that. And yeah, I expect Nebraska to come out really focused. They need to come out focused, and it could be a tough day if they don't.
1: Well, let's dive right into that. What are Jake Bartek's keys to the victory here?
0: You know, I think one of them for me is to win on first down on offense. You know, I think sometimes Nebraska this week, particularly in the run game, and I know they didn't have Jamal Rule for much of that game, kind of got pushed backwards on first down. I'd like to see them, you know, have success on most first down plays and just try and stay on schedule in doing that. The second thing is limit missed tackles. There have been a few of those so far this season, and that's where Malik Washington will hurt you. When he decides to tuck and run, he's able to make guys miss. If you

0: we're able to get a hand on him, you got to try to bring him down or at least slow him down so the next guy can take him down.
1: Yeah.
0: And last but not least, I'm going to go back to something I saw last week with Kwazi Gilmer and Anthony Calandria. Don't be afraid of the deep ball. Mm. You know, I think this is a pass defense. It's in the bottom half of the Big Ten for Maryland. Test them a little bit. See if you can time something up. If Ja'Cory Barney's good to go, I think it's his time to find a big play.
1: I love that. Get vertical on offense, right?
0: Let's do it.
1: Okay, so let's hear the prediction here.
0: You know, I think Nebraska will be fine. The spread is, you would know better than me, 14.5, is that mm-hmm. right?
1: Yes.
0: So
1: yep.
0: I think Maryland covers by a decent bit, but I don't feel like Nebraska will ever be in true risk of losing the game. I'm going to go 28-20 Huskers.
1: Okay, well, you know, I talk trap game and don't overlook Maryland, and they have athletes, but I see Nebraska cruising to a cover here in a big way. It's always a little wonky with Maryland. Let's go 34-13. I like the big red.
0: Pretty
1: in a
0: similar
1: big way.
0: To 31-13 last week.
1: Yeah, and hey, Nebraska, you know, they outdid that. So
0: they did it by a lot.
1: I think there's a lot of momentum going on with the Huskers right now, and I think they're a mature enough team now in Rule Year 4 to keep this train on the tracks, keep their focus.
0: Yeah, I hope you're right. I think, you know, I went to downtown Lincoln after the game this weekend, and it seemed like the vibe I got was everybody was pretty excited
1: yeah.
0: about being, and I wouldn't
1: yeah.
0: say it was like, rah, rah, we're going to the college football playoff, but I think, you know, Nebraska's 4-0, and for the most part, they've looked good doing it.
1: Yeah.
0: And so I'd say it's cautious excitement right now from Husker Nation.
1: Yeah, I like that. Cautious excitement, and for me, there's visible signs of them getting a little bit better every week. And I think that's all you can really ask for when you're trying to get better throughout a season, especially getting into Big Ten play.
0: You bet.
1: Well, Jake, thanks for swinging by and sharing all that wonderful information with us. And thank you for tuning in to another edition of Nebraska Football Now here on News Channel Nebraska.
2: Thanks for joining us on News Channel Nebraska. Coming up this hour on NCN, the brave individuals who fought for our country, getting recognized decades after their time overseas. Korean War veterans being honored in northern Nebraska. The bell tolls for a new program at a northeast Nebraska parochial with new lessons being introduced in kindergarten. A new report from a nonpartisan organization is asking Nebraska to repeal the current inheritance tax enforced on money and other assets received. Memorial Stadium is getting ready for the Big Red rebuild, and items located at the historic venue are up for grabs. Better move fast because they are getting bought up quickly. Rain gauges filling up across the southern half of the state this week, causing at least one precautionary evacuation at a southeast Nebraska campground this morning. A big swath of the state from northeast to southwest Nebraska under a flood watch and a couple of flood warnings sprinkled in. Michael Shively joins us for the first time this hour with a check of the forecast.
3: Thanks, Dave. Yes, flood watch still in effect. It's through tomorrow night. Some areas have actually gone to a flood advisory. That's that brighter green along the southern edge of Nebraska. And if you check out the Big Blue River right about there, flood warning. So Beatrice, Gage County around the Big Blue, you can get a lot of rain. That river level is rising rapidly. Tonight's lows, upper 40s in northwest Nebraska, mid 50s across the central part of the state, and stays a little warmer in the southeast, 63 to 65. Tonight's conditions, rain, it's coming, and it's been raining for the last few days on top of last week. The southern part of Nebraska, the most likely to get this precipitation, northeast Nebraska going to see some too. Good news, not expecting severe weather tomorrow. The rain should taper off by the end of the day.
2: Michael, thanks. We'll get back with him later for a longer version of the forecast. For the time being, we're touching on the top stories from around Nebraska. Facing consecutive days of rain and a flood watch, some campers were having to pull up stakes in southeast Nebraska. The city of Beatrice ordering a Chautauqua Park campground to be evacuated as a precaution because of the possibility of flooding. Campers at the South Beatrice Park were seen packing up and moving out of the campground this morning. A flood watch is in effect for southeast Nebraska through tomorrow evening. 2 to 4 inches of rain are expected in some areas, with isolated spots facing between 5 and 6 inches of rainfall. Excessive runoff has raised the threat of flooding on rivers, creeks, and streams. In Beatrice, Chautauqua Park is

0: one of the first areas to be impacted by flooding during heavy rain and runoff. As of mid-morning, the Big Blue River was still 3 feet below flood stage, though the forecast is for the river to reach nearly 21 feet, five more than the flood stage, and it would likely trigger minor to moderate flooding. Epler facing several victims in court after pleading no contest to charges involving money paid for headstones never provided. NCN's Peter Rice was at the sentencing and brings us this report.
1: Lepler learning of her sentence on Wednesday after more than 3 years in custody. She will not serve any additional prison time, but she was sentenced to 15 years of probation and was also ordered to pay more than $266,000 in restitution to the victims.
2: Lepler previously pled guilty to three Class 3A felonies involving theft by deception. Four victims delivered impact statements during Wednesday's sentencing and described the financial and emotional impact of paying for headstones that were never provided.
3: She turned grieving for my husband into a fight for a headstone that I had paid a lot of money for. The headstone was supposed to be a lasting tribute to the man I loved. Because of her actions, his stone was delayed and my grief prolonged. A constant thought of, will I ever get a headstone for his grave?
2: The state says Lepler's business was presented as a trusted place for grieving families, but prosecutors said dozens of people were left without the monuments that they paid for. Her defense argued Lepler did not set out to defraud customers. Her attorney pointed to COVID-related disruptions, supply problems, and employee turnover, saying Lepler was trying to keep the business going as it struggled. The defense also pointed to Lepler's mental health history and her more than 3 years in custody. Lepler told the judge she never intended to cause any harm.
4: I think this has been a difficult situation for everyone involved. Has been quite a learning experience. I pray for everyone. I think about them constantly. And I have no intent of causing harm to anyone.
2: Judge Andrew Butler said Lepler showed a lack of responsibility for what happened.
5: Delay does not equal theft. Some of the delay was out of your control. But theft equals theft. And taking people's money and not following through with any of your requirements is theft.
2: Judge Butler said the amount of restitution was a major reason he chose probation instead of additional prison time. Lepler must pay at least $1,500 a month starting November 1st. $1,500 a month at 15 years probation equals the total amount of restitution owed out to victims.
1: And Lepler will have a review hearing in June of next year, where the court will take a look at her restitution payments and see that she's been following all the terms of her probation. In Hall County, Peter Rice, News Channel Nebraska.
0: It's not often when a president of the United States visits Nebraska. It's even more rare for the leader of the free world, past or present, to meander beyond the metro borders of Omaha or Lincoln. It's believed the last time a sitting president came to Grand Island was in 2006, when President George W. Bush was stumping for Adrian Smith and Pete Ricketts. Ironically enough, two decades later, it's Senator Ricketts getting President Trump to visit the Isle City. Now the spotlight is focused on the Pinnacle Bank Expo Center on the Fauna Park campus, and they're ready to present their best efforts with such a high-profile guest coming to town.
6: It's a big deal, and so for or against the president and his politics, it is something that I think people are going to pay attention to. We as a community are excited about that and want to put our best foot forward for our president.
7: I think it just really opens up a lot of doors. We're excited to welcome to our campus that we're so proud of. We have a sitting president coming to our campus, and that's just super exciting, and I'm excited to see how it all kind of flows and, you know, being able to represent us.
0: Other presidential outstate stops include Jimmy Carter going to Grand Island in 1980 after the infamous Night of the Twisters. Ronald Reagan made a stop in North Platte for a 1987 speech, plus went to Hastings College a year later. Bill Clinton was in Kearney for the completion and opening of the Archway. Teddy Roosevelt was in 40 towns across the state during October 1900 as part of a whistle-stop tour.
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9: 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Billy Bob and his wife Mary Jane or Mary Jo, their lives

0: probably sucks so f***.
1: 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Dan, Nebraskans aren't stupid. Our lives don't suck. We won't let Dan Osborne keep backstabbing us.
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8: Chance to speak with candidates running for city council as they prepare to cast their ballots in November. The Hastings Area Chamber of Commerce hosting a candidate forum at the Adams County Fairgrounds for candidates running in Wards 1 and 2. Candidates discussed how they would approach the city's budget, growth, and other priorities if elected. Along with questions prepared by the organizers, attendees had the opportunity to submit questions of their own. Hearing from people with different backgrounds is an important part of the process.
9: We think about things one way, but healthcare workers or industry workers or even childcare providers really have a different perspective. So we want to make sure that everyone is here and asking their own questions. And, you know, it really takes all of it to make our city successful. And so we want various perspectives.
8: The second round of forums featuring candidates from Wards 3 and 4 being held tonight at the Adams County Fairgrounds. More veterans are being honored across Nebraska decades after the conflict ended. NCN's Casey Wannenberg was in Bassett as one of the around 2,400 Korean War veterans still living in Nebraska was recognized.
10: We're here today to pay a debt of gratitude that is 70 years in the making.
11: This is an award a long time coming.
10: For decades, the conflict in Korea has often been referred as the Forgotten War.
11: Jerry Henderson of Valentine was one of nearly 55,000 Nebraskans who served in the Korean War. Today, only around 2,400 are still living.
10: Your service, your sacrifice, and your bravery will never be forgotten.
11: Now Nebraska is honoring those veterans through a statewide recognition program.
10: So I want to present you with this coin.
11: Henderson received his recognition coin during a ceremony at Rock County Hospital.
12: Surprise to him.
11: Mary and Jerry have been married for more than 70 years. They got engaged shortly before Jerry left for Korea.
12: I think he thought that would ensure I would be waiting for him. So he purchased a ring and mailed it to me. I was working in Lincoln at the time. So I walked a few blocks, I didn't have a car, to the post office. And that's where I became engaged.
11: Jerry spent 14 months serving overseas. Mary kept busy volunteering as she waited for her fiancé to return.
12: Well, I'm sure there probably were some tears.
11: Jerry's memories of Korea aren't just about his military service. His family says he often talked about the people he met, especially the children.
13: How they dressed up as Santa Claus for Christmas and got them all the kids presents. And, you know, they had a pretty bleak existence in Korea at that time.
11: Tim Henderson is Jerry and Mary's son.
13: Things like today help a lot.
11: A recognition decades in the making, bringing back memories and plenty of emotion.
13: A lot of us have had a good life because of what people like you did.
12: What families went through.
11: And for this veteran of the Forgotten War, this ceremony was a reminder that his service, sacrifice, and story have not been forgotten.
10: To you, Jerry, and thank you for your service.
11: In Bassett, Casey Wannenberg, News Channel, Nebraska.
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1: Everything's labeled these days. Dan Osborne says independent, but check the ingredients. Democrat money from Act Blue, men in women's bathrooms, artificial, well, everything. Now with amnesty and Social Security for illegal immigrants. Osborne said there's only one party he'd caucus with, the woke Democrats. Dan Osborne, not recommended for Nebraska. Keep him out of the Senate. Cornhusker Majority is responsible for the content of this advertising.
2: On News Channel Nebraska, and I'm surrounded by rain. So is most of Nebraska. This is the future cast now into tomorrow, and you can see finally things clear up a little bit come Thursday and into Friday. But now let's get that rolling back again for tonight into tomorrow morning. Heavy rain expected in the late evening and early overnight hours in southeast Nebraska in particular. And then the rain expands to cover much of the state of Nebraska, but clear into Thursday evening and really beyond that point for the next few days. Just got to get through this next wet stretch. If you are in a flood watch area, be aware if you're near rivers and creeks. Tonight's lows 50 for Scotts Bluff, 57 in North Platte, 60 for the Tri-Cities, 65 in Nebraska City. Tonight's conditions, we saw the future cast, rain coming if you're in the southern part of Nebraska or the northeast part if you're in the Sand Hills or the Nebraska Panhandle, might not see that precipitation. Tomorrow's highs staying into the 70s in the southern part of the state for Beatrice, Imperial, Scotts Bluff warmer at 72, but for the most part, mid to upper 60s for highs tomorrow, and that's really what it's going to be like for much of the next week. Tomorrow's conditions, rain going to linger in the eastern part of Nebraska, particularly south central and southeast Nebraska. The rest of the state, partly sunny, and that'll be a nice refresher.
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4: Republican County Commissioner. My dad's my hero. 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Pete Ricketts' dad, he gave him a lot too. Baseball team, hundreds of millions of dollars, and a Senate seat. There's nothing wrong with working hard and succeeding, but Pete's never done that. He's never enlisted, but he sent kids to war. He's never stood with workers, but he's always on the side of seat.

0: 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Those are not Nebraska values. I'm Dan Osborne, and I approve this message.
1: New home on the horizon? 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Need a new car to keep you moving? Loan it to own it.

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2: 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He pushed the FDA to get that treatment approved for kids like Jalen. Mike Flood fights for Nebraskans no matter what, and Mike gets results.
3: I'm Mike Flood, and I approve this message.
4: In countries visiting Southeast Nebraska lately, a delegation from Hungary toured the last intact windmill museum in the United States. As NCN's Dan Swanson reports, the Hungarians are bringing lessons from modern civil society back to their native land.
5: Roland Kosa, the deputy mayor of the industrial city Győr in Hungary, said he was impressed after a delegation with the Congressional Office of International Leadership toured the Kriga Windmill Factory Museum in Nebraska City Thursday.
6: I think it is a treasure that you have a factory that is preserved in its original condition, and you can see all the factories and all the belt drives and all the machining and tools that they used back in the day. I've been to many factories all around the world, and I tell you from experience that it is very unique that you have such a high level of preservation of all technology, not just on the machining side, but also on the office side. It's beautiful, and the people who lead the tour, I never knew that I will meet people with such passion for windmills.
5: Kosa described Hungary as a new democracy coming out of communism following the 1956 Hungarian Revolution. He said Hungary is still establishing democratic institutions, and he noted how Nebraska City rallied the community with foundations and national experts to save a piece of history that links its industrial and agricultural past.
6: It is something impressive to see how civil society comes together and preserves such things as this one.
5: Kosa said it is interesting to learn how windmills pumped water to keep America's agriculture thriving.
6: So I think we have to see more of these ingenious solutions that might have been invented 100 years ago, we just forgot about them. So I think that is one thing that we could take away from this.
5: He said historic innovations like the Kriga windmill do not require electricity and are eco-friendly. From Nebraska City, I'm Dan Swanson, News Channel Nebraska.
4: Norfolk Catholic is helping pioneer a new pilot program, bringing career and technical training into K-12 Catholic education. As NCN's Tyler Murphy shares, the new philosophy is starting in kindergarten.
7: Preparing students for life after graduation usually starts in high school, but a new pilot career and technical initiative at Norfolk Catholic is flipping the script, starting that exposure as early as kindergarten.
8: The 6 schools that we have identified that will be the pilot programs will be Norfolk Catholic.
7: Selected by the Archdiocese of Omaha, Norfolk Catholic is helping lead a first-of-its-kind pilot program, bringing trade and career training to K-12 Catholic schools.
9: Exposure is going to be a big thing. We're not going to do a lot with the exposure piece to start off with, but we'll be looking at more of the pathways because of our connections. But this is a K-12 initiative to build that awareness.
7: While traditional trade programs usually wait until junior or senior year, this initiative introduces career exploration to students as young as 5 years old. Norfolk Catholic High School Principal Amy Wadier credits existing relationships with higher education in the local area as a primary reason Norfolk Catholic was chosen for the pilot program.

0: we already have some of those partnerships. And we are blessed in this community to have Northeast, Wayne State College, almost in our backyard, able to work with them. But we're in a community where we are going to be supportive. We're not at this alone. And I think that's what makes it a go.
1: Whittier notes Norfolk Catholic has held a reputation as a college prep school. She says this expansion gives students a direct bridge into technical careers and trades, helping broaden that perception.
0: We need those jobs, and we need to be able to feel leaders in those positions as well.
1: The initiative is slated to launch next school year, with additional details rolling out as the 2027-2028 academic year approaches. In Norfolk, Tyler Murphy, News Channel Nebraska.
2: About our Senator Pete Ricketts. On April 30th, 1993, John Arias broke into my home, tied me up with parachute cord, and violently raped me. My children heard everything that happened. He was caught, pled guilty, and went to prison. He said I should watch my back for the rest of my life. Pete Ricketts cast the deciding vote to pardon this man.
3: Governor Ricketts?
4: Yes, but with that, you've got your pardon.
2: That pardon brought back all the nightmares. I found out just totally by accident. I thought impossible that anyone would make that decision without contacting the victim. Because of Pete Ricketts, my attacker is now allowed to own a gun and had his name removed from the sex offender registry. I have no idea why Senator Ricketts chose my rapist over me.
5: Nebraska Values PAC is responsible for the content of this advertisement.
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14: Their forecast on News Channel Nebraska, the national satellite radar, not just raining in Nebraska, really a huge storm system going from the western part of Nebraska all the way toward the western edge of Pennsylvania, but focusing on the Cornhusker State, the satellite radar imaging up until 7 p.m. tonight shows heavy rain, steady rain blanketing the southern half of the state throughout much of the afternoon. Southwest Nebraska getting some needed rain, south central Nebraska getting tons of rain, and in other parts it could be near flood level rain once it's all said and done. Speaking of, here are the advisories, watches, warnings to be aware of. Flood watch in effect for all of these counties in the green. The brighter green, the southern tier of Nebraska, south of Hastings, and in Red Willow County in McCook. This is a flood advisory, a little bit higher level there than flood watch. And you can make it out a little bit right here along the big blue in Gage County. This is a flood warning. We did hear in some other areas, like in Nemaha County, the Nemaha River was over its banks earlier today. So rivers and creeks in general, be aware in those areas because of this extensive rain. Some areas, by the time it's all said and done tomorrow night, will have received 5 inches of rain this week. That's on top of already saturated grounds. Here's the lows overnight to mid to upper 50s in western and central Nebraska, low 60s in the eastern part of the state. Rain coming, and it's going to continue raining in southern and

0: northeast Nebraska, Panhandle, Sand Hills likely staying dry. Tomorrow's highs going to be in the 60s for the most part across the Cornhusker State. Could touch 70 in Beatrice, Imperial, maybe Scotts Bluff as well. Tomorrow's conditions partly sunny. How about that for much of Nebraska? Still some lingering rain clouds in the southeast quadrant of the state. Now, what about the extended forecast? Yes, some clouds, maybe some rain tomorrow in northeast Nebraska. Then nothing but sunshine after that for a bit. Farmers maybe finally getting in those fields to get harvest going. In southeast Nebraska, the high temperature is going to be creeping into the low 70s on Saturday and Sunday. Should be beautiful weather to go enjoy a homecoming football game at Memorial Stadium. Now, what about central Nebraska? Seeing some rain likely for Thursday. Temperatures warm up a little bit over the weekend. Monday, nearly 70 and sunny for the president's visit to Grand Island. And in northwest Nebraska, a whole heck of a lot of sunshine. Temperatures getting into the 80s, not only this weekend, but also as we look ahead to the start of next week. For southwest Nebraska, not quite as warm, but sunny and high temperatures in the 70s looking ahead.
1: Basketball coach Fred Hoiberg says Husker fans have stayed behind his program through the highs and the lows. The support making last season's tournament run especially meaningful to the lead whistle. Hoiberg was the afternoon keynote speaker at the Governor's Summit in Kearney yesterday, following in the footsteps of Athletics Director Troy Dannon, the reigning AP Men's Basketball Coach of the Year, reflecting on his journey to Nebraska and the adversity he faced throughout his playing career.
2: There's nobody like it, I'm telling you. To have three of the most rough years I've ever had in this business and to still see a packed house, it's incredible. And that's what was so gratifying about that tournament run last year, is to share those moments with everybody that continued to support through the rough time.
1: Hoiberg leading the Cornhuskers to their first NCAA tournament victory last season, followed by a trip to the Sweet 16. He says the passion of Nebraska fans is what makes the state so special to him. Hoiberg also emphatically telling the crowd he's not looking for another opportunity elsewhere, saying he's thankful to coach in front of the Nebraska faithful. Nebraska welcoming Maryland to Memorial Stadium this weekend, looking to make it 5-0 for the Huskers on the season. The Terps, after a strong start, have struggled over the last couple of weeks. It's not changing the way Huskers are approaching the contest, as NCN's Jake Bartecki reports from Lincoln.
3: It's no secret that Maryland comes into Lincoln on Saturday off their worst two showings of the season. After starting 2-0, they've lost two in a row, most recently getting pounded by UCLA at home 54-3, and that's how they come to Nebraska. But the Huskers, 4-0 for the first time since 2016, are taking no chances with the Terps. They know they've got players defensively. Malik Washington is still the quarterback. He's a dual threat that brings a lot to the table. And wide receiver Chris Durr is towards the top of the Big Ten rankings in receptions. And most importantly, the Huskers know that a week ago doesn't necessarily translate to the following week.
4: We know who Malik Washington, we played him last year, right? Like we know what Malik can do. There's no one here that didn't leave the field against Maryland last year. Like talking about those edges, talking about those inside guys, talking about the skill guys they have. We all know who they are.
5: I think they are a really good team. And that's from UCLA's like blowout win. Like I don't think none of our team or anybody in this conference should take the team easily. They are a good team. They got a good defense. They just struggled a lot with UCLA.
6: As the back half of the defense, we have to be good in coverage. We can't, fall off. We can't not finish a play.
7: I know last week wasn't the showing they were looking for, but going back and watching the 12 games from last year and their four from this year, there's a ton that he's done that make you really think about how you attack them.
3: The Huskers lead the all-time series with the Terps 3-1, most recently knocking off Maryland in a thriller 34-31 in College Park last season. Kickoff on Saturday is set for 3 p.m. Central Time at Memorial Stadium. Covering the Huskers, Jake Bartecki, News Channel Nebraska.
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0: 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It's a rare chance to take one of these unique historical items out of Lincoln and keep it at your home for good. This is all part of the Big Red Rebuild at Memorial Stadium. Watches have turned into some warnings in a couple of small spots in southeast Nebraska. Michael's in once again to give us the latest on those weather details.
1: Thanks, Dave. Yes, flood watch still in effect through tomorrow night. Some areas have actually gone to a flood advisory. That's that brighter green along the southern edge of Nebraska. And if you check out the Big Blue River right about there, flood warning. So Beatrice, Gage County around the Big Blue, you can get a lot of rain. That river level is rising rapidly. Tonight's lows, upper 40s in northwest Nebraska, mid 50s across the central part of the state, and stays a little warmer in the southeast, 63 to 65. Tonight's conditions, rain, it's coming, and it's been raining for the last few days on top of last week. The southern part of Nebraska, the most likely to get this precipitation, northeast Nebraska going to see some too. Good news, not expecting severe weather tomorrow. The rain should taper off by the end of the day.
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0: And local newscast during the bottom half of the hour as we get into more of the top stories from around the region. Someone dies in Nebraska, a portion of what's being handed down most likely ends up being hit with a tax. A new report saying it's time for the policy to be changed. The Platt Institute is calling for an end to the state's inheritance tax. As it stands now, spouses and charities are fully exempt. Parents, children, stepkids or grandkids, and siblings all pay 1% on anything over $100,000. It's 11% for aunts, uncles, nieces, and nephews on an amount over $40,000. For those who aren't related, it's 15% on anything in excess of $25,000. The report cites Nebraska as one of only five states in the nation implementing the tax and the only state in the union doing so at the local level. A senior tax advisor who crafted the report says the swings in some counties fluctuate greatly from one year to the next. The conclusion of the report states an outsized economic harm to those who inherit cash or other assets compared to the small revenue it generates. The state did up the levels starting in 2023. Previously, taxing began at $40,000 for the closest relatives, $15,000 for the aunts and uncles category, and $10,000 for other people. The Platt Institute says it's a nonpartisan, nonprofit organization focused on finding policies able to enhance economic freedom for all Nebraskans. 14th annual Team Jack Radiothon setting a goal of raising $200,000, and they were able to clear it for the first time. This year's 11-hour event from Elwood raised nearly $220,000. The unofficial total was over $210,000, and a few late donations bumped it up to the final total. The home agency where the Radiothon is held donated $25,000 toward continued awareness for pediatric brain cancer research. The final total came in at almost $190 shy of hitting $220,000, right on the nose. Jack Hoffman became a household name in Nebraska when he ran a 69-yard touchdown during the Nebraska Red-White Spring game in 2013. He died last year after battling brain cancer for most of his life. Staff from the Nebraska National Forest are preparing to give special recognition to Chatterin State College. The honors related to the college's support during the South Fork Fire, which burned nearly 40,000 acres in the National Forest's Soldier Creek Wilderness back in June. This is footage from the blaze. Forest officials say the college opened its doors to residents who were under evacuation orders. It also provided a place for night shift wildland firefighters to rest during the day and hosted the Incident Command Post. Forest leadership will present the college with an award tomorrow afternoon. Nebraska native being tapped for a key ag role in the Trump administration. President Donald Trump has nominated former Nebraska Agriculture Director Greg Ibaugh to serve as Undersecretary of Agriculture for Trade and Foreign Agricultural Affairs at the U.S. Department of Ag. The Sumner native served a similar role in Trump's first administration. Prior, he was Nebraska's longest-serving Director of Agriculture. The Undersecretary role oversees international trade negotiations and foreign market access for American agricultural commodities. Eyeballs nomination

0: still needs to be confirmed by the U.S. Senate. First responders in a Panhandle county receiving a federal grant to improve their ability to communicate. Alliance Chief of Police David Levitt says his department received $600,000 for a major upgrade to their infrastructure. Levitt calls it a critically important investment to the police department, as they will be able to have more reliable radio communication with dispatch and other officers or services across Box Butte County. Levitt believes firefighters, EMS, and the county sheriff will all benefit from the improved network. The grant will cover a majority of the cost as officials await an additional grant to be decided on. Eastern Nebraska City Council changing its policy after initially deciding a homeschool diploma was not sufficient for a paid firefighter job. The vote in Fremont reopens the door for Andrew Coates. He's a homeschooler who was turned away from a paid job with Fremont Fire months ago. The city says it will now accept diplomas from non-accredited institutions, including homeschools. The initial rejection going viral, and dozens of homeschool families packed the meeting to support Coates. He's currently a volunteer firefighter for Cedar Bluffs Fire and a licensed EMT. A school student is recovering and another is in custody following a suspected shooting outside of a Nebraska school. Police were called to Omaha Burke High School this morning to a report of a shooting. Investigators say they believe two students were involved. They also say it appears an incident was isolated to those two.
1: It appeared two students, later found out to be students here at Burke, were involved in a physical altercation. A loud noise was heard, possibly a gunshot. The victim was injured in his arm. The suspect fled the scene. The Douglas County Sheriff deputy arrived first, began treatment with the victim, found a firearm on scene there. Suspect was later identified through a picture from a witness and was found in the school. He was taken into custody safely at that time.
0: Police emphasizing all students inside the building were safe. Staff bringing everyone indoors, and the campus was secured out of an abundance of caution. Hot topic issues throughout counties in Nebraska this summer has been the flock cameras. Turns out they were the sole reason for Nebraska law enforcement to discover a homicide suspect driving in the state, leading to his arrest. The Fargo Police Department in North Dakota sharing information at a press conference this afternoon into the arrest of 42-year-old Brandon George. Authorities say the woman, 60-year-old Pamela Mendoza, had stopped showing up to work and contacting family sometime last week. When law enforcement went to do a welfare check on her Monday, she was found deceased in her home. Mendoza was the mother to George, who was found driving her car in Nebraska.
2: Based on their initial observations, detectives believe Ms. Mendoza died as a result of severe trauma and the resulting injuries. We learned that Ms. Mendoza was living in the apartment with her son, identified as 42-year-old Brandon George. George was not present at the time of the welfare check, and his whereabouts were unknown. We also discovered that Ms. Mendoza's gray 2014 Toyota Camry was missing. In a little less than 5 hours from the time the vehicle was entered into the system, Nebraska law enforcement was alerted through ALPR technology that the vehicle was traveling on Interstate 80.
0: George is the lone suspect in the murder of his mother. He was first located in the Milford area by the city's police department. He led law enforcement on a pursuit of nearly 50 miles before being arrested at the Ashland exit off the interstate. Authorities are trying to figure out if George was looking to find someone in Nebraska or if his time in the Cornhusker state was happenstance. Police at the University of Nebraska-Lincoln are investigating accusations of hazing at a fraternity house. Police announcing the investigation today. The accusations concern activity from Monday, September 14th. Investigators say the hazing may have occurred between 10:30 and midnight at the chapter house of Phi Kappa Theta. According to a news release, the alleged hazing may have happened at other times during the fall semester and at other locations on campus, plus in the downtown area. Phi Kappa Theta is a fraternity associated with the Catholic Church. It's been on campus since 2013. UNLPD telling NCN the incident was reported less than 24 hours ago, and the investigation is just beginning. NCN has also reached out to the local fraternity and its national office for comment. On NCN, we check in on this slow and steady rainfall from the skies as we get back into the weather mix with Michael.
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1: On News Channel Nebraska, and I'm surrounded by rain. So is most of Nebraska. This is the future cast now into tomorrow, and you can see finally things clear up a little bit come Thursday and into Friday. But now let's get that rolling back again for tonight into tomorrow morning. Heavy rain expected in the late evening and early overnight hours in southeast Nebraska in particular, and then the rain expands to cover much of the state of Nebraska, but clear into Thursday evening and really beyond that point for the next few days. Just got to get through this next wet stretch. If you are in a flood watch area, be aware if you're near rivers and creeks. Tonight's lows 50 for Scotts Bluff, 57 in North Platte, 60 for the Tri-Cities, 65 in Nebraska City. Tonight's conditions, we saw the future cast, rain coming if you're in the southern part of Nebraska or the northeast part. If you're in the Sand Hills or the Nebraska Panhandle, might not see that precipitation. Tomorrow's highs staying into the 70s in the southern part of the state for Beatrice, Imperial, Scotts Bluff, warmer at 72, but for the most part, mid to upper 60s for highs tomorrow, and that's really what it's going to be like for much of the next week. Tomorrow's conditions, rain going to linger in the eastern part of Nebraska, particularly south central and southeast Nebraska. The rest of the state, partly sunny, and that'll be a nice refresher.
2: The only one profiting? Jim Pillen, while abusing his office. Pillen's tax plan won't cut our property taxes, but jacks up the sales tax 36% on everything we buy. Yet cuts Pillen's own taxes by $1 million a year. Pillen's own pork company took a $25 million taxpayer grant. He's even under investigation for a $2.5 million no-bid contract involving a friend. Jim Pillen profits. We pay the price.
3: One of the services that I offer that is new to the area is that of a hip preservation program. 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
4: As a cardiologist, I know that getting help fast and treatment within minutes of a sudden cardiac event can increase survival rates as high as 90%.
5: This is Life Alert. 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
5: We're sending help right now.
4: Life Alert is the only medical alert service that saves a life every 11 minutes.
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8: Billy Bob in f***ing Red Cloud, Nebraska, who lives next door to the f***ing Trump store as you pull into town. Billy Bob and his wife Mary Jane, or Mary Jo, their lives probably suck so f***ing.
9: I guess I'm Billy Bob. That's how Dan Osborne talks about us to his rich liberal donors. Dan, Nebraskans aren't stupid. Our lives don't suck. We won't let Dan Osborne keep backstabbing us.
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11: Welcome back once again here to World Dairy Expo. I'm Susan Littlefield with the American Ag Network. Opportunity to speak with the Dairy Farmer of the Year. Jonathan Lamb is from, I understand, New York and Ohio. Your operations are in two different states.
12: That's correct. Yeah, we milk on three facilities in New York and one in the state of Ohio.
11: Wonderful. So for you guys, and as we are talking, he literally has a phone out of view watching his son in the show ring. So that's a big part of what you guys are doing. Not only you getting honored with the award of Dairy Farmer of the Year, but you get to watch your family show and talk about some important issues that you're seeing for this industry.
12: Yeah, so we enjoy, as part of our operation, doing a little bit of showing. important issues for the industry. I've been talking with some of the other interviewers about how much investment is taking place, not only in the United States, but in our area in New York with milk processing. So it's a really exciting time for us to be in the industry because we really needed to make, again, in the Northeast in New York, we needed to make some investments in the industry did into milk processing. And I'm happy to say that's being done right now in a big, big way. And so now milk processors are coming to dairy farmers and say, can you please make more milk for us? So it's exciting to be around.
11: That's a good situation to be in to say, hey, we need more milk. What can your cows do for us?
12: Absolutely. And, you know, so, you know, some of our neighbors that are expanding, I would say they're making generational investments, which is really good because a lot of us have young children at home. And it's good to see that they'll have something to come back to, right? If we don't invest back in our own operations, there's nothing going to be there for the next generation. Getting up early in the morning is, and even if they choose not to have a career in the dairy industry, that'll serve them well for the rest of their life.
11: Oh, absolutely. Well, congratulations to you on your award, and of course, hopefully a whole bunch more coming from the ring as well.
12: We'll see. Thank you.
11: Jonathan Lansman joining us. He is this year's Dairy Farmer of the Year right here at World Dairy Expo. I'm Susan Littlefield reporting.
1: Playing six seasons at the highest level possible in professional hoops has landed one of the most coveted awards. Jessica Shepherd, who prepped at Fremont and played for Nebraska before transferring to Notre Dame, named the 2026 Most Improved Player by the WNBA. Shepherd started all 42 games she played in this season for the Dallas Wings. She had six triple-doubles, 25 double-doubles, and had the second most rebounds in a season in WNBA history. Her minutes were a career high, as were her 14.5 points, over 11 rebounds, and over 5 assists. In one season, she scored nearly half of her career points and grabbed more than a third of her career rebounds. NCN is proud to present our first ever Division I volleyball broadcast this week as Creighton plays their conference home opener against DePaul. NCN's Andy Klassen has a look ahead to the Friday night matchup.
6: A premier Big East volleyball matchup is set for this Friday as the Creighton Blue Jays and the DePaul Blue Demons go head-to-head right here on News Channel Nebraska. Both squads kicked off conference play in dominant fashion with perfect records of 2-0. DePaul opened its Big East slate with a sweeping victory over Providence before outlasting UConn in a hard-fought 3-1 battle. Meanwhile, the 25th-ranked Creighton Blue Jays took care of business on their East Coast road trip, sweeping Seton Hall and holding off a resilient St. John's squad. At the center of this highly anticipated showdown is a spectacular battle at the net between two of the conference's most dominant middle blockers, DePaul's Jay Dudley Epps and Creighton's Nora Wirtz. Dudley Epps, a standout junior for the Blue Demons, anchors the DePaul's frontline defense with an elite physical presence. Last season, she ranked third in the Big East with 1.18 blocks per set overall, elevating her production to a stellar 1.32 blocks per set against league opponents. Her multidimensional game was on full display throughout 2025 as she recorded a team-high 121 total blocks alongside 217 kills and 27 aces, making her a constant offensive and defensive threat that Creighton must account for. On the other side of the net stands Creighton's 6'4" junior powerhouse, Nora Wirtz, who brings a historical skill set to the floor. Wirtz put together a legendary campaign in 2025, shattering Creighton's single season record with 61 service aces, ranking fifth nationally with 0.60 aces per set. Remarkably, she was the nation's only player standing at 6'2" or taller to average 0.51 aces per set. Combined with her lockdown defense and an offense capable of hitting at a high efficiency, Wirtz is a true game changer. Both teams clicking on all cylinders and showcasing elite talent in the middle, Friday's match promises to deliver high-stakes volleyball drama. Catch all the action live on News Channel Nebraska with the first serve scheduled for 6 p.m. Friday night. For NCN Sports, I'm Andy Klassen.
1: Look at your AccuWeather forecast on News Channel Nebraska. The National Satellite Radar not just raining in Nebraska, really a huge storm system going from the western part of Nebraska all the way toward the western edge of Pennsylvania. But focusing on the Cornhusker State, the satellite radar imaging up until 7 p.m. tonight shows heavy rain, steady rain blanketing the southern half of the state throughout much of the afternoon. Southwest Nebraska getting some needed rain, South Central Nebraska getting tons of rain, and in other parts it could be near flood level rain once it's all said and done. Speaking of, here are the advisories, watches, warnings to be aware of. Flood watch in effect for all of these counties in the green. The brighter green, the southern tier of Nebraska, south of Hastings, and in Red Willow County in McCook. This is a flood advisory, a little bit higher level there than flood watch. And you can make it out a little bit right here along the Big Blue in Gage County. This is a flood warning. We did hear in some other areas, like in Nemaha County, the Nemaha River was over its banks earlier today. So rivers and creeks in general, be aware in those areas because of this extensive rain. Some areas, by the time it's all said and done tomorrow night, will have received 5 inches of rain this week. That's on top of already saturated grounds. Here's the lows overnight, to mid to upper 50s in western and central Nebraska, low 60s in the eastern part of the state. Rain coming, and it's going to continue raining in southern and northeast Nebraska. Panhandle, Sandhills likely staying dry. Tomorrow's highs going to be in the 60s for the most part across the Cornhusker State. Could touch 70 in Beatrice, Imperial, maybe Scotts Bluff as well. Tomorrow's conditions partly sunny. How about that for much of Nebraska? Still some lingering rain clouds in the southeast quadrant of the state. Now, what about the extended forecast? Yes, some clouds, maybe some rain tomorrow in northeast Nebraska, then nothing but sunshine after that for a bit. Farmers maybe finally getting in those fields to get harvest going. In southeast Nebraska, the high temperature is going to be creeping into the low 70s on Saturday and Sunday. Should be beautiful weather to go enjoy a homecoming football game at Memorial Stadium. Now, what about central Nebraska? Seeing some rain likely for Thursday. Temperatures warm up a little bit over the weekend. Monday, nearly 70 and sunny for the president's visit to Grand Island. And in northwest Nebraska, a whole heck of a lot of sunshine. Temperatures getting into the 80s, not only this weekend, but also as we look ahead to the start of next week. For southwest Nebraska, not quite as warm, but sunny and high temperatures in the 70s looking ahead.
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1: In Nebraska, volleyball is more than a game. 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And this Friday, Big East Volleyball takes center court on NCN. 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
0: Thanks for joining us on News Channel Nebraska. Coming up this hour on NCN, the brave individuals who fought for our country, getting recognized decades after their time overseas. Korean War veterans being honored in northern Nebraska. The bell tolls for a new program at a northeast Nebraska parochial with new lessons being introduced in kindergarten. A new report from a nonpartisan organization is asking Nebraska to repeal the current inheritance tax enforced on money and other assets received. Memorial Stadium is getting ready for the Big Red rebuild, and items located at the historic venue are up for grabs. Better move fast because they are getting bought up quickly. Rain gauges filling up across the southern half of the state this week, causing at least one precautionary evacuation at a southeast Nebraska campground this morning. A big swath of the state from northeast to southwest Nebraska under a flood watch and a couple of flood warnings sprinkled in. Michael Shively joins us for the first time this hour with a check of the forecast.
2: Thanks, Dave. Yes, flood watch still in effect. It's through tomorrow night. Some areas have actually gone to a flood advisory. That's that brighter green along the southern edge of Nebraska. And if you check out the Big Blue River right about there, flood warning. So Beatrice, Gage County around the Big Blue, you can get a lot of rain. That river level is rising rapidly. Tonight's lows, upper 40s in northwest Nebraska, mid 50s across the central part of the state, and stays a little warmer in the southeast, 63 to 65. Tonight's conditions, rain, it's coming, and it's been raining for the last few days on top of last week. The southern part of Nebraska, the most likely to get this precipitation, northeast Nebraska going to see some too. Good news, not expecting severe weather tomorrow. The rain should taper off by the end of the day.
0: Michael, thanks. We'll get back with him later for a longer version of the forecast. For the time being, we're touching on the top stories from around Nebraska. Facing consecutive days of rain and a flood watch, some campers were having to pull up stakes in southeast Nebraska. The city of Beatrice ordering a Chautauqua Park campground to be evacuated as a precaution because of the possibility of flooding. Campers at the South Beatrice Park were seen packing up and moving out of the campground this morning. A flood watch is in effect for southeast Nebraska through tomorrow evening. 2 to 4 inches of rain are expected in some areas, with isolated spots facing between 5 and 6 inches of rainfall. Excessive runoff has raised the threat of flooding on rivers, creeks, and streams. In Beatrice, Chautauqua Park is one of the first areas to be impacted by flooding during heavy rain and runoff. As of mid-morning, the Big Blue River was still 3 feet below flood stage, though the forecast is for the river to reach nearly 21 feet. 5 more than the flood stage, and it would likely trigger minor to moderate flooding. Epler facing several victims in court after pleading no contest to charges involving money paid for headstones never provided. NCN's Peter Rice was at the sentencing and brings us this report.
3: Epler learning of her sentence on Wednesday after more than 3 years in custody.

0: She will not serve any additional prison time, but she was sentenced to 15 years of probation and was also ordered to pay more than $266,000 in restitution to the victims.
1: Lepler previously pled guilty to three Class 3A felonies involving theft by deception. Four victims delivered impact statements during Wednesday's sentencing and described the financial and emotional impact of paying for headstones that were never provided.
2: She turned grieving for my husband into a fight for a headstone that I had paid a lot of money for. The headstone was supposed to be a lasting tribute to the man I loved. Because of her actions, his stone was delayed and my grief prolonged. A constant thought of, will I ever get a headstone for his grave?
1: The state says Lepler's business was presented as a trusted place for grieving families, but prosecutors said dozens of people were left without the monuments that they paid for. Her defense argued Lepler did not set out to defraud customers. Her attorney pointed to COVID-related disruptions, supply problems, and employee turnover, saying Lepler was trying to keep the business going as it struggled. The defense also pointed to Lepler's mental health history and her more than 3 years in custody. Lepler told the judge she never intended to cause any harm.
3: I think this has been a difficult situation for everyone involved. Has been quite a learning experience. I pray for everyone. I think about them constantly. And I have no intent of causing harm to anyone.
1: Judge Andrew Butler said Lepler showed a lack of responsibility for what happened.
4: Delay does not equal theft. Some of the delay was out of your control. But theft equals theft. And taking people's money and not following through with any of your requirements is theft.
1: Judge Butler said the amount of restitution was a major reason he chose probation instead of additional prison time. Lepler must pay at least $1,500 a month starting November 1st. $1,500 a month at 15 years probation equals the total amount of restitution owed out to victims.
0: And Lepler will have a review hearing in June of next year, where the court will take a look at her restitution payments and see that she's been following all the terms of her probation. In Hall County, Peter Rice, News Channel Nebraska.
5: It's not often when a president of the United States visits Nebraska. It's even more rare for the leader of the free world, past or present, to meander beyond the metro borders of Omaha or Lincoln. It's believed the last time a sitting president came to Grand Island was in 2006, when President George W. Bush was stumping for Adrian Smith and Pete Ricketts. Ironically enough, two decades later, it's Senator Ricketts getting President Trump to visit the Isle City. Now the spotlight is focused on the Pinnacle Bank Expo Center on the Fauna Park campus, and they're ready to present their best efforts with such a high-profile guest coming to town.
6: It's a big deal. And so for or against the president and his politics, it is something that I think people are going to pay attention to. We as a community are excited about that and want to put our best foot forward for our president.
7: I think it just really opens up a lot of doors. We're excited to welcome to our campus that we're so proud of. We have a sitting president coming to our campus, and that's just super exciting. And I'm excited to see how it all kind of flows and, you know, being able to represent us.
5: Other presidential outstate stops include Jimmy Carter going to Grand Island in 1980 after the infamous Night of the Twisters. Ronald Reagan made a stop in North Platte for a 1987 speech, plus went to Hastings College a year later. Bill Clinton was in Kearney for the completion and opening of the Archway. Teddy Roosevelt was in 40 towns across the state during October 1900 as part of a whistle-stop tour.
8: So this yellow jacket, it basically symbolizes that it's showtime.
9: The yellow jackets are a throwback to Monday Night Football.
8: The 1970s, Keith Jackson, Howard Cosell.
9: That was the big broadcast in the country. Now we're the big broadcast in Nebraska.
8: When News Channel Nebraska is covering a game, we want you to know that we take it seriously. We want to dress sharp. We have pride in what we do.
9: And we're going to wear those yellow jackets to show people. Now we're a little old school, but we're also the important broadcast of the night.
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2: With candidates running for city council as they prepare to cast their ballots in November. The Hastings Area Chamber of Commerce hosting a candidate forum at the Adams County Fairgrounds for candidates running in Wards 1 and 2. Candidates discussed how they would approach the city's budget, growth, and other priorities if elected. Along with questions prepared by the organizers, attendees had the opportunity to submit questions of their own. Hearing from people with different backgrounds is an important part of the process.
3: We think about things one way, but healthcare workers or industry workers or even childcare providers really have a different perspective. So we want to make sure that everyone is here and asking their own questions. And, you know, it really takes all of it to make our city successful. And so we want various perspectives.
2: The second round of forums featuring candidates from Wards 3 and 4 being held tonight at the Adams County Fairgrounds. More veterans are being honored across Nebraska decades after the conflict ended. NCN's Casey Wannenberg was in Bassett as one of the around 2,400 Korean War veterans still living in Nebraska was recognized.
4: We're here today to pay a debt of gratitude that is 70 years in the making.
5: This is an award a long time coming.
4: For decades, the conflict in Korea has often been referred as the Forgotten War.
5: Jerry Henderson of Valentine was one of nearly 55,000 Nebraskans who served in the Korean War. Today, only around 2,400 are still living.
4: Your service, your sacrifice, and your bravery will never be forgotten.
5: Now Nebraska is honoring those veterans through a statewide recognition program.
4: So I want to present you with this coin.
5: Henderson received his recognition coin during a ceremony at Rock County Hospital.
6: Surprise to him.
5: Mary and Jerry have been married for more than 70 years. They got engaged shortly before Jerry left for Korea.
6: I think he thought that would ensure I would be waiting for him. So he purchased a ring and mailed it to me. I was working in Lincoln at the time. So I walked a few blocks, I didn't have a car, to the post office. And I guess that's where I became engaged.
5: Jerry spent 14 months serving overseas. Mary kept busy volunteering as she waited for her fiancé to return.
6: Well, I'm sure there probably were some tears.
5: Jerry's memories of Korea aren't just about his military service. His family says he often talked about the people he met, especially the children.
7: How they dressed up as Santa Claus for Christmas and got them all the kids presents. And, you know, they had a pretty bleak existence in Korea at that time.
5: Tim Henderson is Jerry and Mary's son.
7: Things like today help a lot.
5: A recognition decades in the making, bringing back memories and plenty of emotion.
7: A lot of us have had a good life because of what people like you did.
6: What families went through.
5: And for this veteran of the Forgotten War, this ceremony was a reminder that his service, sacrifice, and story have not been forgotten.
4: To you, Jerry, and thank you for your service.
5: In Bassett, Casey Wannenberg, News Channel, Nebraska.
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5: So I grew up in Lincoln, and every once in a while we'll get to cover the Lincoln Northeast Rockets. 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
6: Kind of that nostalgia that I get to tap into. And I think that is why people enjoy our sports so much, is because we are allowing people to not only cheer for their team, support their communities and players as fans, but also for those who used to play, they get to relive those moments as well.
7: On News Channel Nebraska, and I'm surrounded by rain. So is most of Nebraska. This is the future cast now into tomorrow, and you can see finally things clear up a little bit come Thursday and into Friday. But now let's get that rolling back again for tonight into tomorrow morning. Heavy rain expected in the late evening and early overnight hours in southeast Nebraska in particular. And then the rain expands to cover much of the state of Nebraska, but clear into Thursday evening and really beyond that point for the next few days. Just got to get through this next wet stretch. If you are in a flood watch area, be aware if you're near rivers and creeks. Tonight's lows 50 for Scotts Bluff, 57 in North Platte, 60 for the Tri-Cities, 65 in Nebraska City. Tonight's conditions, we saw the future cast, rain coming if you're in the southern part of Nebraska or the northeast part. If you're in the Sand Hills or the Nebraska Panhandle, might not see that precipitation. Tomorrow's highs staying into the 70s in the southern part of the state for Beatrice, Imperial, Scotts Bluff, warmer at 72, but for the most part, mid to upper 60s for highs tomorrow, and that's really what it's going to be like for much of the next week. Tomorrow's conditions, rain going to linger in the eastern part of Nebraska, particularly south central and southeast Nebraska. The rest of the state, partly sunny, and that'll be a nice refresher.
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7: An influx of Eastern European countries visiting Southeast Nebraska lately. A delegation from Hungary toured the last intact windmill museum in the United States. As NCN's Dan Swanson reports, the Hungarians are bringing lessons from modern civil society back to their native land.
8: Roland Kosa, the deputy mayor of the industrial city Győr in Hungary, said he was impressed after a delegation with the Congressional Office of International Leadership toured the Kriegel Windmill Factory Museum in Nebraska City Thursday.
9: I think it is a treasure that you have a factory that is preserved in its original condition, and you can see all the factories and all the belt drives and all the machining and tools that they used back in the day. I've been to many factories all around the world, and I tell you from experience that it is very unique that you have such a high level of preservation of all technology, not just on the machining side, but also on the office side. It's beautiful, and the people who lead the tour, I never knew that I will meet people with such passion for windmills.
8: Kosa described Hungary as a new democracy coming out of communism following the 1956 Hungarian Revolution. He said Hungary is still establishing democratic institutions, and he noted how Nebraska City rallied the community with foundations and national experts to save a piece of history that links its industrial and agricultural past.
9: It is something impressive to see how civil society comes together and preserves such things as this one.
8: Kosa said it is interesting to learn how windmills pumped water to keep America's agriculture thriving.
9: So I think we have to see more of these ingenious solutions that might have been invented 100 years ago, we just forgot about them. So I think that is one thing that we could take away from this.
8: He said historic innovations like the Kriegel windmill do not require electricity and are eco-friendly. From Nebraska City, I'm Dan Swanson, News Channel Nebraska.
7: Norfolk Catholic is helping pioneer a new pilot program, bringing career and technical training into K-12 Catholic education. As NCN's Tyler Murphy shares, the new philosophy is starting in kindergarten.
10: Preparing students for life after graduation usually starts in high school, but a new pilot career and technical initiative at Norfolk Catholic is flipping the script, starting that exposure as early as kindergarten.
11: The six schools that we have identified that will be the pilot programs will be Norfolk Catholic.
10: Selected by the Archdiocese of Omaha, Norfolk Catholic is helping lead a first-of-its-kind pilot program, bringing trade and career training to K-12 Catholic schools.
12: Exposure is going to be a big thing. We're not going to do a lot with the exposure piece to start off with, but we'll be looking at more of the pathways because of our connections. But this is a K-12 initiative to build that awareness.
10: While traditional trade programs usually wait until junior or senior year, this initiative introduces career exploration to students as young as 5 years old. Norfolk Catholic High School Principal Amy Wadier credits existing relationships with higher education in the local area as a primary reason Norfolk Catholic

0: Pacific was chosen for the pilot program.
1: We already have some of those partnerships, and we are blessed in this community to have Northeast, Wayne State College, almost in our backyard, able to work with them. But we're in a community where we are going to be supportive. We're not at this alone, and I think that's what makes it a go.
0: Whittier notes Norfolk Catholic has held a reputation as a college prep school. She says this expansion gives students a direct bridge into technical careers and trades, helping broaden that perception.
1: We need those jobs, and we need to be able to feel leaders in those positions as well.
0: The initiative is slated to launch next school year, with additional details rolling out as the 2027-2028 academic year approaches. In Norfolk, Tyler Murphy, News Channel Nebraska.
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0: Kearney High and New West, specifically Dr. May, have been partnered together for a very long time, and it's a fantastic relationship. New West is fantastic for our students and our parents. They're easy to work with. It kind of puts us up a lot higher as a healthcare or sports medicine program. To me, we are mimicking a college or small college setup. New West is right down the road to keep our athletes playing, but playing safely and reduce that risk of injury.
1: Weather forecast on News Channel Nebraska. The National Satellite Radar not just raining in Nebraska, a huge storm system going from the western part of Nebraska all the way toward the western edge of Pennsylvania, but focusing on the Cornhusker State. The satellite radar imaging up until 7 p.m. tonight shows heavy rain, steady rain blanketing the southern half of the state throughout much of the afternoon. Southwest Nebraska getting some needed rain. South Central Nebraska getting tons of rain. And in other parts, it could be near flood level rain once it's all said and done. Speaking of, here are the advisories, watches, warnings to be aware of. Flood watch in effect for all of these counties in the green. The brighter green, the southern tier of Nebraska, south of Hastings, and in Red Willow County in McCook. This is a flood advisory, a little bit higher level there than flood watch. And you can make it out a little bit right here along the Big Blue in Gage County. This is a flood warning. We did hear in some other areas, like in Nemaha County, the Nemaha River was over its banks earlier today. So rivers and creeks in general, be aware in those areas because of this extensive rain. Some areas, by the time it's all said and done tomorrow night, will have received 5 inches of rain this week. That's on top of already saturated grounds. Here's the lows overnight, mid to upper 50s in western and central Nebraska, low 60s in the eastern part of the state. Rain coming, and it's going to continue.

0: Continue raining in southern and northeast Nebraska. Panhandle, Sandhills likely staying dry. Tomorrow's highs going to be in the 60s for the most part across the Cornhusker State. Could touch 70 in Beatrice, Imperial, maybe Scotts Bluff as well. Tomorrow's conditions partly sunny. How about that for much of Nebraska? Still some lingering rain clouds in the southeast quadrant of the state. Now, what about the extended forecast? Yes, some clouds, maybe some rain tomorrow in northeast Nebraska. Then nothing but sunshine after that for a bit. Farmers maybe finally getting in those fields to get harvest going. In southeast Nebraska, the high temperature is going to be creeping into the low 70s on Saturday and Sunday. Should be beautiful weather to go enjoy a homecoming football game at Memorial Stadium. Now, what about central Nebraska? Seeing some rain likely for Thursday. Temperatures warm up a little bit over the weekend. Monday, nearly 70 and sunny for the president's visit to Grand Island. And in northwest Nebraska, a whole heck of a lot of sunshine. Temperatures getting into the 80s, not only this weekend, but also as we look ahead to the start of next week. For southwest Nebraska, not quite as warm, but sunny and high temperatures in the 70s looking ahead.
1: Fred Hoiberg says Husker fans have stayed behind his program through the highs and the lows. The support making last season's tournament run especially meaningful to the lead whistle. Hoiberg was the afternoon keynote speaker at the Governor's Summit in Kearney yesterday, following in the footsteps of Athletics Director Troy Dannon, the reigning AP Men's Basketball Coach of the Year, reflecting on his journey to Nebraska and the adversity he faced throughout his playing career.
2: There's nobody like it, I'm telling you. To have three of the most rough years I've ever had in this business and to still see a packed house, it's incredible. And that's what was so gratifying about that tournament run last year, is to share those moments with everybody that continued to support through the rough time.
1: Hoiberg leading the Cornhuskers to their first NCAA tournament victory last season, followed by a trip to the Sweet 16. He says the passion of Nebraska fans is what makes the state so special to him. Hoiberg also emphatically telling the crowd he's not looking for another opportunity elsewhere, saying he's thankful to coach in front of the Nebraska faithful. Nebraska welcoming Maryland to Memorial Stadium this weekend, looking to make it 5-0 for the Huskers on the season. The Terps, after a strong start, have struggled over the last couple of weeks. It's not changing the way Huskers are approaching the contest, as NCN's Jake Bartecki reports from Lincoln.
3: It's no secret that Maryland comes into Lincoln on Saturday off their worst two showings of the season. After starting 2-0, they've lost two in a row, most recently getting pounded by UCLA at home 54-3, and that's how they come to Nebraska. But the Huskers, 4-0 for the first time since 2016, are taking no chances with the Terps. They know they've got players defensively. Malik Washington is still the quarterback. He's a dual threat that brings a lot to the table. And wide receiver Chris Durr is towards the top of the Big Ten rankings in receptions. And most importantly, the Huskers know that a week ago doesn't necessarily translate to the following week.
4: We know who Malik Washington, we played him last year, right? Like we know what Malik can do. There's no one here that didn't leave the field against Maryland last year. Like talking about those edges, talking about those inside guys, talking about the skill guys they have. We all know who they are.
5: I think they are a really good team. And that's from UCLA's like blowout win. Like I don't think none of our team or anybody in this conference should take the team easily. They are a good team. They got a good defense. They just struggled a lot with UCLA.
6: As the back half of the defense, we have to be good in coverage. We can't fall off. We can't not finish a play.
7: I know last week wasn't the showing they were looking for, but going back and watching the 12 games from last year and their four from this year, there's a ton that he's done that make you really think about how you attack them.
3: The Huskers lead the all-time series with the Terps 3-1, most recently knocking off Maryland in a thriller 34-31 in College Park last season. Kickoff on Saturday is set for 3 p.m. Central Time at Memorial Stadium. Covering the Huskers, Jake Bartecki, News Channel Nebraska.
1: Hey, hon, do we have like an extra $3,000 lying around? 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

0: 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It's a rare chance to take one of these unique historical items out of Lincoln and keep it at your home for good. This is all part of the Big Red Rebuild at Memorial Stadium. Watches have turned into some warnings in a couple of small spots in southeast Nebraska. Michael's in once again to give us the latest on those weather details.
1: Thanks, Dave. Yes, flood watch still in effect through tomorrow night. Some areas have actually gone to a flood advisory. That's that brighter green along the southern edge of Nebraska. And if you check out the Big Blue River right about there, flood warning. So Beatrice, Gage County, around the Big Blue, you can get a lot of rain. That river level is rising rapidly. Tonight's lows, upper 40s in northwest Nebraska, mid-50s across the central part of the state, and stays a little warmer in the southeast, 63 to 65. Tonight's conditions, rain, it's coming, and it's been raining for the last few days on top of last week. The southern part of Nebraska, the most likely to get this precipitation. Northeast Nebraska going to see some too. Good news, not expecting severe weather tomorrow. The rain should taper off by the end of the day.
0: Again, Michael, and he'll be back in less than 10 minutes for another round of forecasting right here on News Channel Nebraska. And local newscast during the bottom half of the hour as we get into more of the top stories from around the region. Someone dies in Nebraska, a portion of what's being handed down most likely ends up being hit with a tax. A new report saying it's time for the policy to be changed. The Platt Institute is calling for an end to the state's inheritance tax. As it stands now, spouses and charities are fully exempt. Parents, children, stepkids or grandkids, and siblings all pay 1% on anything over $100,000. It's 11% for aunts, uncles, nieces, and nephews on an amount over $40,000. For those who aren't related, it's 15% on anything in excess of $25,000. The report cites Nebraska as one of only 5 states in the nation implementing the tax and the only state in the union doing so at the local level. A senior tax advisor who crafted the report says the swings in some counties fluctuate greatly from one year to the next. The conclusion of the report states an outsized economic harm to those who inherit cash or other assets compared to the small revenue it generates. The state did up the levels starting in 2023. Previously, taxing began at $40,000 for the closest relatives, $15,000 for the aunts and uncles category, and $10,000 for other people. The Platt Institute says it's a nonpartisan, nonprofit organization focused on finding policies able to enhance economic freedom for all Nebraskans. 14th annual Team Jack Radiothon setting a goal of raising $200,000, and they were able to clear it for the first time. This year's 11-hour event from Elwood raised nearly $220,000. The unofficial total was over $210,000, and a few late donations bumped it up to the final total. The home agency where the Radiothon is held donated $25,000 toward continued awareness for pediatric brain cancer research. The final total came in at almost $190 shy of hitting $220,000, right on the nose. Jack Hoffman became a household name in Nebraska when he ran a 69-yard touchdown during the Nebraska Red-White Spring Game in 2013. He died last year after battling brain cancer for most of his life. Staff from the Nebraska National Forest are preparing to give special recognition to Chadron State College. The honors related to the college's support during the South Fork Fire, which burned nearly 40,000 acres in the National Forest's Soldier Creek Wilderness back in June. This is footage from the blaze. Forest officials say the college opened its doors to residents who were under evacuation orders. It also provided a place for night shift wildland firefighters to rest during the day and hosted the Incident Command Post. Forest leadership will present the college with an award tomorrow afternoon. Nebraska native being tapped for a key ag role in the Trump administration. President Donald Trump has nominated former Nebraska Agriculture Director Greg Ibaugh to serve as Undersecretary of Agriculture for Trade and Foreign Agricultural Affairs at the U.S. Department of Ag. The Sumner native served a similar role in Trump's first administration. Prior, he was Nebraska's longest-serving Director of Agriculture. The Undersecretary role oversees international trade negotiations and foreign market access for American agriculture.

0: agricultural commodities. Ibaugh's nomination still needs to be confirmed by the U.S. Senate. First responders in a panhandle county receiving a federal grant to improve their ability to communicate. Alliance Chief of Police David Levitt says his department received $600,000 for a major upgrade to their infrastructure. Levitt calls it a critically important investment to the police department, as they will be able to have more reliable radio communication with dispatch and other officers or services across Box Butte County. Levitt believes firefighters, EMS, and the county sheriff will all benefit from the improved network. The grant will cover a majority of the cost as officials await an additional grant to be decided on. Eastern Nebraska City Council changing its policy after initially deciding a homeschool diploma was not sufficient for a paid firefighter job. The vote in Fremont reopens the door for Andrew Coates. He's a homeschooler who was turned away from a paid job with Fremont Fire months ago. The city says it will now accept diplomas from non-accredited institutions, including homeschools. The initial rejection going viral, and dozens of homeschool families packed the meeting to support Coates. He's currently a volunteer firefighter for Cedar Bluffs Fire and a licensed EMT. A high school student is recovering and another is in custody following a suspected shooting outside of a Nebraska school. Police were called to Omaha Burke High School this morning to a report of a shooting. Investigators say they believe two students were involved. They also say it appears an incident was isolated to those two.
1: It appeared two students, later found out to be students here at Burke, were involved in a physical altercation. A loud noise was heard, possibly a gunshot. The victim was injured in his arm. The suspect fled the scene. The Douglas County Sheriff deputy arrived first, began treatment with the victim, found a firearm on scene there. Suspect was later identified through a picture from a witness and was found in the school. He was taken into custody safely at that time.
0: Police emphasizing all students inside the building were safe. Staff bringing everyone indoors, and the campus was secured out of an abundance of caution. Hot topic issues throughout counties in Nebraska this summer has been the flock cameras. Turns out they were the sole reason for Nebraska law enforcement to discover a homicide suspect driving in the state, leading to his arrest. The Fargo Police Department in North Dakota sharing information at a press conference this afternoon into the arrest of 42-year-old Brandon George. Authorities say the woman, 60-year-old Pamela Mendoza, had stopped showing up to work and contacting family sometime last week. When law enforcement went to do a welfare check on her Monday, she was found deceased in her home. Mendoza was the mother to George, who was found driving her car in Nebraska.
2: Based on their initial observations, detectives believe Ms. Mendoza died as a result of severe trauma and the resulting injuries. We learned that Ms. Mendoza was living in the apartment with her son, identified as 42-year-old Brandon George. George was not present at the time of the welfare check, and his whereabouts were unknown. We also discovered that Ms. Mendoza's gray 2014 Toyota Camry was missing. In a little less than 5 hours from the time the vehicle was entered into the system, Nebraska law enforcement was alerted through ALPR technology that the vehicle was traveling on Interstate 80.
0: George is the lone suspect in the murder of his mother. He was first located in the Milford area by the city's police department. He led law enforcement on a pursuit of nearly 50 miles before being arrested at the Ashland exit off the interstate. Authorities are trying to figure out if George was looking to find someone in Nebraska or if his time in the Cornhusker state was happenstance. Police at the University of Nebraska-Lincoln are investigating accusations of hazing at a fraternity house. Police announcing the investigation today. The accusations concern activity from Monday, September 14th. Investigators say the hazing may have occurred between 10:30 and midnight at the chapter house of Phi Kappa Theta. According to a news release, the alleged hazing may have happened at other times during the fall semester and at other locations on campus, plus in the downtown area. Phi Kappa Theta is a fraternity associated with the Catholic Church. It's been on campus since 2013. UNLPD telling NCN the incident was reported less than 24 hours ago, and the investigation is just beginning. NCN has also reached out to the local fraternity and its national office for comment. On NCN, we check in on this slow and steady rainfall from the skies as we get back into the weather mix with Michael.
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1: On News Channel Nebraska, and I'm surrounded by rain. So is most of Nebraska. This is the future cast now into tomorrow, and you can see finally things clear up a little bit come Thursday and into Friday. But now let's get that rolling back again for tonight into tomorrow morning. Heavy rain expected in the late evening and early overnight hours in southeast Nebraska in particular. And then the rain expands to cover much of the state of Nebraska, but clear into Thursday evening and really beyond that point for the next few days. Just got to get through this next wet stretch. If you are in a flood watch area, be aware if you're near rivers and creeks. Tonight's lows 50 for Scotts Bluff, 57 in North Platte, 60 for the Tri-Cities, 65 in Nebraska City. Tonight's conditions, we saw the future cast, rain coming if you're in the southern part of Nebraska or the northeast part. If you're in the Sand Hills or the Nebraska Panhandle, might not see that precipitation. Tomorrow's highs staying into the 70s in the southern part of the state for Beatrice, Imperial, Scotts Bluff, warmer at 72, but for the most part, mid to upper 60s for highs tomorrow, and that's really what it's going to be like for much of the next week. Tomorrow's conditions, rain going to linger in the eastern part of Nebraska, particularly south central and southeast Nebraska. The rest of the state, partly sunny, and that'll be a nice refresher.
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7: Welcome back once again here to World Dairy Expo. I'm Susan Littlefield with the American Ag Network. Opportunity to speak with the Dairy Farmer of the Year. Jonathan Lamb is from, I understand, New York and Ohio. Your operations are in two different states.
8: That's correct. Yeah, we milk on 3 facilities in New York and 1 in the state of Ohio.
7: Wonderful. So for you guys, and as we are talking, he literally has a phone out of a view watching his son in the show ring. So that's a big part of what you guys are doing. Not only you getting honored with the award of Dairy Farmer of the Year, but you get to watch your family show and talk about some important issues that you're seeing for this industry.
8: Yeah, so we enjoy, as part of our operation, doing a little bit of showing. Important issues for the industry.

0: I've been talking with some of the other interviews about how much investment is taking place, not only in the United States, but in our area in New York with milk processing. Yeah. So it's a really exciting time for us to be in the industry because we really needed to make, again, in the Northeast in New York, we needed to make some investments in the industry did into milk processing. And I'm happy to say that's being done right now in a big, big way. And so now milk processors are coming to dairy farmers and say, can you please make more milk for us? So it's exciting to be around.
1: That's a good situation to be in to say, hey, we need more milk. What can your cows do for us?
0: Absolutely. And, you know, so, you know, some of our neighbors that are expanding, I would say they're making generational investments, which is really good because a lot of us have young children at home. And it's good to see that they'll have something to come back to, right? If we don't invest back in our own operations, there's nothing going to be there for the next generation. Getting up early in the morning is, and even if they choose not to have a career in the dairy industry, that'll serve them well for the rest of their life.
1: Oh, absolutely. Well, congratulations to you on your award, and of course, hopefully a whole bunch more coming from the ring as well.
0: We'll see. Thank you.
1: Jonathan Lamb's been joining us. He is this year's Dairy Farmer of the Year right here at World Dairy Expo. I'm Susan Littlefield reporting.
2: At the highest level possible in professional hoops, has landed one of the most coveted awards. Jessica Shepherd, who prepped at Fremont and played for Nebraska before transferring to Notre Dame, named the 2026 Most Improved Player by the WNBA. Shepherd started all 42 games she played in this season for the Dallas Wings. She had 6 triple-doubles, 25 double-doubles, and had the second most rebounds in the season in WNBA history. Her minutes were a career high, as were her 14.5 points, over 11 rebounds, and over 5 assists. In one season, she scored nearly half of her career points and grabbed more than a third of her career rebounds. NCN is proud to present our first ever Division I volleyball broadcast this week as Creighton plays their conference home opener against DePaul. NCN's Andy Klassen has a look ahead to the Friday night matchup.
3: A premier Big East volleyball matchup is set for this Friday as the Creighton Blue Jays and the DePaul Blue Demons go head-to-head right here on News Channel Nebraska. Both squads kicked off conference play in dominant fashion with perfect records of 2-0. DePaul opened its Big East slate with a sweeping victory over Providence before outlasting UConn in a hard-fought 3-1 battle. Meanwhile, the 25th-ranked Creighton Blue Jays took care of business on their East Coast road trip, sweeping Seton Hall and holding off a resilient St. John's squad. At the center of this highly anticipated showdown is a spectacular battle at the net between two of the conference's most dominant middle blockers, DePaul's Jay Dudley Epps and Creighton's Nora Wirtz. Dudley Epps, a standout junior for the Blue Demons, anchors the DePaul's frontline defense with an elite physical presence. Last season, she ranked 3rd in the Big East with 1.18 blocks per set overall, elevating her production to a stellar 1.32 blocks per set against league opponents. Her multidimensional game was on full display throughout 2025 as she recorded a team-high 121 total blocks alongside 217 kills and 27 aces, making her a constant offensive and defensive threat that Creighton must account for. On the other side of the net stands Creighton's 6'4" junior powerhouse, Nora Wirtz, who brings a historical skill set to the floor. Wirtz put together a legendary campaign in 2025, shattering Creighton's single season record with 61 service aces, ranking 5th nationally with 0.60 aces per set. Remarkably, she was the nation's only player standing at 6'2" or taller to average 0.51 aces per set. Combined with her lockdown defense and an offense capable of hitting at a high efficiency, Wirtz is a true game changer. Both teams clicking on all cylinders and showcasing elite talent in the middle, Friday's match promises to deliver high-stakes volleyball drama. Catch all the action live on News Channel Nebraska with the first serve scheduled for 6 p.m. Friday night. For NCN Sports, I'm Andy Klassen.
4: extended look at your AccuWeather forecast on News Channel Nebraska. The National Satellite Radar not just raining in Nebraska, really a huge storm system going from the western part of Nebraska all the way toward the western edge of Pennsylvania, but focusing on the Cornhusker State, the satellite

0: Satellite radar imaging up until 7 p.m. tonight shows heavy rain, steady rain blanketing the southern half of the state throughout much of the afternoon. Southwest Nebraska getting some needed rain. South central Nebraska getting tons of rain. And in other parts, it could be near flood level rain once it's all said and done. Speaking of, here are the advisories, watches, warnings to be aware of. Flood watch in effect for all of these counties in the green. The brighter green, the southern tier of Nebraska, south of Hastings, and in Red Willow County in McCook. This is a flood advisory, a little bit higher level there than flood watch. And you can make it out a little bit right here along the big blue in Gage County. This is a flood warning. We did hear in some other areas, like in Nemaha County, the Nemaha River was over its banks earlier today. So rivers and creeks in general, be aware in those areas because of this extensive rain. Some areas, by the time it's all said and done tomorrow night, will have received 5 inches of rain this week. That's on top of already saturated grounds. Here's the lows overnight to mid to upper 50s in western and central Nebraska, low 60s in the eastern part of the state. Rain coming, and it's going to continue raining in southern and northeast Nebraska. Panhandle, Sand Hills likely staying dry. Tomorrow's highs going to be in the 60s for the most part across the Cornhusker state. Could touch 70 in Beatrice, Imperial, maybe Scotts Bluff as well. Tomorrow's conditions partly sunny. How about that for much of Nebraska? Still some lingering rain clouds in the southeast quadrant of the state. Now, what about the extended forecast? Yes, some clouds, maybe some rain tomorrow in northeast Nebraska. Then nothing but sunshine after that for a bit. Farmers maybe finally getting in those fields to get harvest going. In southeast Nebraska, the high temperature is going to be creeping into the low 70s on Saturday and Sunday. Should be beautiful weather to go enjoy a homecoming football game at Memorial Stadium. Now, what about central Nebraska? Seeing some rain likely for Thursday. Temperatures warm up a little bit over the weekend. Monday, nearly 70 and sunny for the president's visit to Grand Island. And in northwest Nebraska, a whole heck of a lot of sunshine. Temperatures getting into the 80s, not only this weekend, but also as we look ahead to the start of next week. For southwest Nebraska, not quite as warm, but sunny and high temperatures in the 70s looking ahead.
1: Herbicide prices are coming down. I'm Darren Hefty, along with my brother Brandon. This week's Ag PhD show, we'll talk about how it's going to impact specifically corn pre-emerge herbicides.
2: We'll also talk about cation exchange capacity and why it is so important to know that on your soil test.
1: We have a tough invasive weed of the week and much more on this week's Ag PhD.
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What Nebraska needs? A little less politics. And a lot more polka. So join Congressman Mike Flood on Sunday, October 4th at the Howells Ballroom for the Patriot Polka Party, featuring the Leolani Orchestra and the Mark Vildal Orchestra. It's a day of great music and fun for the whole family. Let freedom ring. And the accordion.

0: Party and sing at Mike Flood's Patriot Polka Party, Sunday, October 4th from noon till 6 at the Howells Ballroom.
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0: In Nebraska, volleyball is more than a game. It's part of who we are. And this Friday, Big East Volleyball takes center court on NCN. 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
1: Thanks for joining us on News Channel Nebraska. Coming up this hour on NCN, the brave individuals who fought for our country, getting recognized decades after their time overseas. Korean War veterans being honored in northern Nebraska. The bell tolls for a new program at a northeast Nebraska parochial with new lessons being introduced in kindergarten. A new report from a nonpartisan organization is asking Nebraska to repeal the current inheritance tax enforced on money and other assets received. Memorial Stadium is getting ready for the Big Red rebuild, and items located at the historic venue are up for grabs. Better move fast because they are getting bought up quickly. Rain gauges filling up across the southern half of the state this week, causing at least one precautionary evacuation at a southeast Nebraska campground this morning. A big swath of the state from northeast to southwest Nebraska under a flood watch and a couple of flood warnings sprinkled in. Michael Shively joins us for the first time this hour with a check of the forecast.
2: Thanks, Dave. Yes, flood watch still in effect. It's through tomorrow night. Some areas have actually gone to a flood advisory. That's that brighter green along the southern edge of Nebraska. And if you check out the Big Blue River right about there, flood warning. So Beatrice, Gage County around the Big Blue, you can get a lot of rain. That river level is rising rapidly. Tonight's lows, upper 40s in northwest Nebraska, mid 50s across the central part of the state, and stays a little warmer in the southeast, 63 to 65. Tonight's conditions, rain, it's coming, and it's been raining for the last few days on top of last week. The southern part of Nebraska, the most likely to get this precipitation. Northeast Nebraska going to see some too. Good news, not expecting severe weather tomorrow. The rain should taper off by the end of the day.
1: Well, thanks. We'll get back with him later for a longer version of the forecast. For the time being, we're touching on the top stories from around Nebraska. Facing consecutive days of rain and a flood watch, some campers were having to pull up stakes in southeast Nebraska. The city of Beatrice ordering a Chautauqua Park campground to be evacuated as a precaution because of the possibility of flooding. Campers at the South Beatrice Park were seen packing up and moving out of the campground this morning. A flood watch is in effect for southeast Nebraska through tomorrow evening. 2 to 4 inches of rain are expected in some areas, with isolated spots facing between 5 and 6 inches of rainfall. Excessive runoff has raised the threat of flooding on rivers, creeks, and streams. In Beatrice, Chautauqua Park is one of the first areas to be impacted by flooding during heavy rain and runoff. As of mid-morning, the Big Blue River was still 3 feet below flood stage, though the forecast is for the river to reach nearly 21 feet. 5 more than the flood stage, and it would likely trigger minor to moderate flooding. Epler facing several victims in court after pleading no contest to charges involving money paid for headstones never provided. NCN's Peter Rice was at the sentencing and brings us this report.
3: Lepler learning of her sentence on Wednesday after more

0: than 3 years in custody. She will not serve any additional prison time, but she was sentenced to 15 years of probation and was also ordered to pay more than $266,000 in restitution to the victims.
1: Lepler previously pled guilty to three Class 3A felonies involving theft by deception. Four victims delivered impact statements during Wednesday's sentencing and described the financial and emotional impact of paying for headstones that were never provided.
2: She turned grieving for my husband into a fight for a headstone that I had paid a lot of money for. The headstone was supposed to be a lasting tribute to the man I loved. Because of her actions, his stone was delayed and my grief prolonged. A constant thought of, will I ever get a headstone for his grave?
1: The state says Lepler's business was presented as a trusted place for grieving families. But prosecutors said dozens of people were left without the monuments that they paid for. Her defense argued Lepler did not set out to defraud customers. Her attorney pointed to COVID-related disruptions, supply problems, and employee turnover, saying Lepler was trying to keep the business going as it struggled. The defense also pointed to Lepler's mental health history and her more than 3 years in custody. Lepler told the judge she never intended to cause any harm.
3: I think this has been a difficult situation for everyone involved. And, has been quite the learning experience. I pray for everyone. I think about constantly. And I have no intent of causing harm to anyone.
1: Judge Andrew Butler said Lepler showed a lack of responsibility for what happened.
4: Delay does not equal theft. Some of the delay was out of your control. But theft equals theft. And taking people's money and not following through with any of your requirements is theft.
1: Judge Butler said the amount of restitution was a major reason he chose probation instead of additional prison time. Lepler must pay at least $1,500 a month starting November 1st. $1,500 a month at 15 years probation equals the total amount of restitution owed out to victims.
0: And Lepler will have a review hearing in June of next year, where the court will take a look at her restitution payments and see that she's been following all the terms of her probation. In Hall County, Peter Rice, News Channel Nebraska.
5: It's not often when a president of the United States visits Nebraska. It's even more rare for the leader of the free world, past or present, to meander beyond the metro borders of Omaha or Lincoln. It's believed the last time a sitting president came to Grand Island was in 2006, when President George W. Bush was stumping for Adrian Smith and Pete Ricketts. Ironically enough, 2 decades later, it's Senator Ricketts getting President Trump to visit the Isle City. Now the spotlight is focused on the Pinnacle Bank Expo Center on the Fauna Park campus, and they're ready to present their best efforts with such a high-profile guest coming to town.
6: It's a big deal. And so for or against the president and his politics, it is something that I think people are going to pay attention to. We as a community are excited about that and want to put our best foot forward for our president.
7: I think it just really opens up a lot of doors. We're excited to welcome to our campus that we're so proud of. We have a sitting president coming to our campus, and that's just super exciting. And I'm excited to see how it all kind of flows and, you know, being able to represent us.
5: Other presidential outstate stops include Jimmy Carter going to Grand Island in 1980 after the infamous Night of the Twisters. Ronald Reagan made a stop in North Platte for a 1987 speech, plus went to Hastings College a year later. Bill Clinton was in Kearney for the completion and opening of the Archway. Teddy Roosevelt was in 40 towns across the state during October 1900 as part of a whistle stop tour.
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3: Nebraska voters getting a chance to speak with candidates running for city council as they prepare to cast their ballots in November. The Hastings Area Chamber of Commerce hosting a candidate forum at the Adams County Fairgrounds for candidates running in Wards 1 and 2. Candidates discussed how they would approach the city's budget, growth, and other priorities if elected. Along with questions prepared by the organizers, attendees had the opportunity to submit questions of their own. Hearing from people with different backgrounds is an important part of the process.
4: We think about things one way, but healthcare workers or industry workers or even childcare providers really have a different perspective. So we want to make sure that everyone is here and asking their own questions. And, you know, it really takes all of it to make our city successful. And so we want various perspectives.
3: The second round of forums featuring candidates from Wards 3 and 4 being held tonight at the Adams County Fairgrounds. More veterans are being honored across Nebraska decades after the conflict ended. NCN's Casey Wannenberg was ambassador as one of the around 2,400 Korean War veterans still living in Nebraska was recognized.
5: We're here today to pay a debt of gratitude that is 70 years in the making.
6: This is an award a long time coming.
5: For decades, the conflict in Korea has often been referred as the Forgotten War.
6: Jerry Henderson of Valentine was one of nearly 55,000 Nebraskans who served in the Korean War. Today, only around 2,400 are still living.
5: Your service, your sacrifice, and your bravery will never be forgotten.
6: Now Nebraska is honoring those veterans through a statewide recognition program.
5: So I want to present you with this coin.
6: Henderson received his recognition coin during a ceremony at Rock County Hospital.
7: Surprise to him.
6: Mary and Jerry have been married for more than 70 years. They got engaged shortly before Jerry left for Korea.
7: I think he thought that would ensure I would be waiting for him. So he purchased a ring and mailed it to me. I was working in Lincoln at the time. So I walked a few blocks, I didn't have a car, to the post office. And that's where I became engaged.
6: Jerry spent 14 months serving overseas. Mary kept busy volunteering as she waited for her fiancé to return.
7: Well, I'm sure there probably were some tears.
6: Jerry's memories of Korea aren't just about his military service. His family says he often talked about the people he met, especially the children.
8: How they dressed up as Santa Claus for Christmas and got them all the kids presents. And, you know, they had a pretty bleak existence in Korea at that time.
6: Tim Henderson is Jerry and Mary's son.
8: Things like today help a lot.
6: A recognition decades in the making, bringing back memories and plenty of emotion.
8: A lot of us have had a good life because of what people like you did.
7: What families went through. I'm gonna...
6: And for this veteran of the Forgotten War, this ceremony was a reminder that his service, sacrifice, and story have not been forgotten.
5: To you, Jerry, and thank you for your service.
6: In Bassett, Casey Wannenberg, News Channel, Nebraska.
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6: Nebraska, and I'm surrounded by rain. So is most of Nebraska. This is the future cast now into tomorrow, and you can see finally things clear up a little bit come Thursday and into Friday. But now let's get that rolling back again for tonight into tomorrow morning. Heavy rain expected in the late evening and early overnight hours in southeast Nebraska in particular. And then the rain expands to cover much of the state of Nebraska, but clear into Thursday evening and really beyond that point for the next few days. Just got to get through this next wet stretch. If you are in a flood watch area, be aware if you're near rivers and creeks. Tonight's lows 50 for Scotts Bluff, 57 in North Platte, 60 for the Tri-Cities, 65 in Nebraska City. Tonight's conditions, we saw the future cast, rain coming if you're in the southern part of Nebraska or the northeast part if you're in the Sand Hills or the Nebraska Panhandle, might not see that precipitation. Tomorrow's highs staying into the 70s in the southern part of the state for Beatrice, Imperial, Scotts Bluff warmer at 72, but for the most part, mid to upper 60s for highs tomorrow, and that's really what it's going to be like for much of the next week. Tomorrow's conditions, rain going to linger in the eastern part of Nebraska, particularly south central and southeast Nebraska. The rest of the state, partly sunny, and that'll be a nice refresher.
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3: European countries visiting Southeast Nebraska lately. A delegation from Hungary toured the last intact windmill museum in the United States. As NCN's Dan Swanson reports, the Hungarians are bringing lessons from modern civil society back to their native land.
4: Roland Kosa, the deputy mayor of the industrial city Győr in Hungary, said he was impressed after a delegation with the Congressional Office of International Leadership toured the Kriegel Windmill Factory Museum in Nebraska City Thursday.
5: I think it is a treasure that you have a factory that is preserved in its original condition, and you can see all the factories and all the belt drives and all the machining and tools that they used back in the day. I've been to many factories all around the world, and I tell you from experience that it is very unique that you have such a high level of preservation of all technology, not just on the machining side, but also on the office side. It's beautiful, and the people who lead the tour, I never knew that I will meet people with such passion for windmills.
4: Kosa described Hungary as a new democracy coming out of communism following the 1956 Hungarian Revolution. He said Hungary is still establishing democratic institutions, and he noted how Nebraska City rallied the community with foundations and national experts to save a piece of history that links its industrial an agricultural past.
5: It is something impressive to see how civil society comes together and preserves such things as this one.
4: Kosa said it is interesting to learn how windmills pumped water to keep America's agriculture thriving.
5: So I think we have to see more of these ingenious solutions that might have been invented 100 years ago, we just forgot about them. So I think that is one thing that we could take away from this.
4: He said historic innovations like the Kriegel windmill do not require electricity and are eco-friendly. From Nebraska City, I'm Dan Swanson, News Channel Nebraska.
3: Norfolk Catholic is helping pioneer a new pilot program, bringing career and technical training into K-12 Catholic education. As NCN's Tyler Murphy shares, the new philosophy is starting in kindergarten.
6: Preparing students for life after graduation usually starts in high school, but a new pilot career and technical initiative at Norfolk Catholic is flipping the script, starting that exposure as early as kindergarten.
7: The 6 schools that we have identified that will be the pilot programs will be Norfolk Catholic.
6: Selected by the Archdiocese of Omaha, Norfolk Catholic is helping lead a first-of-its-kind pilot program, bringing trade and career training to K-12 Catholic schools.
8: Exposure is going to be a big thing. We're not going to do a lot with the exposure piece to start off with, but we'll be looking at more of the pathways because of our connections. But this is a K-12 initiative to build that awareness.
6: While traditional trade programs usually wait until junior or senior year, this initiative introduces career exploration to students as young as 5 years old. Norfolk Catholic High School Principal Amy Wattier credits existing relationships with higher education in the local area as a primary reason Norfolk Catholic was chosen for the pilot program.
8: We already have some of those partnerships, and we are blessed in this community to have Northeast, Wayne State College, almost in our backyard, able to work with them. But we're in a community where we are going to be supportive. We're not at this alone. And I think that's what makes it a go.
6: Wattier notes Norfolk Catholic has held a reputation as a college prep school. She says this expansion gives students a direct bridge into technical careers and trades, helping broaden that perception.
8: We need those. jobs, and we need to be able to feel

0: leaders in those positions as well.
1: The initiative is slated to launch next school year, with additional details rolling out as the 2027-2028 academic year approaches. In Norfolk, Tyler Murphy, News Channel Nebraska.
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11: Weather forecast on News Channel Nebraska. The National Satellite Radar not just raining in Nebraska, really a huge storm system going from the western part of Nebraska all the way toward the western edge of Pennsylvania, but focusing on the Cornhusker State. The satellite radar imaging up until 7 p.m. tonight shows heavy rain, steady rain blanketing the southern half of the state throughout much of the afternoon. Southwest Nebraska getting some needed rain. South Central Nebraska getting tons of rain. And in other parts, it could be near flood level rain once it's all said and done. Speaking of, here are the advisories, watches, warnings to be aware of. Flood watch in effect for all of these counties in the green. The brighter green, the southern tier of Nebraska, south of Hastings, and in Red Willow County in McCook. This is a flood advisory, a little bit higher level there than flood watch. And you can make it out a little bit right here along the big blue in Gage County. This is a flood warning. We did hear in some other areas, like in Nemaha County, the Nemaha River was over its banks earlier today. So rivers and creeks in general, be aware in those areas because of this extensive rain. Some areas, by the time it's all said and done tomorrow night, will have received 5 inches of rain this week. That's on top of already saturated grounds. Here's the lows overnight, to mid to upper 50s in western and central Nebraska, low 60s in the eastern part of the state. Rain coming, and it's going to continue raining in southern and northeast Nebraska. Panhandle, Sand Hills likely staying dry. Tomorrow's highs going to be in the 60s for the most part across the Cornhusker State. Could touch 70 in Beatrice, Imperial, maybe Scotts Bluff as well. Tomorrow's conditions partly sunny. How about that for much of Nebraska? Still some lingering rain clouds in the southeast quadrant of the state. Now, what about the extended forecast? Some clouds, maybe some rain tomorrow in northeast Nebraska. Then nothing but sunshine after that for a bit. Farmers maybe finally.

0: family getting in those fields to get harvest going. In southeast Nebraska, the high temperature is going to be creeping into the low 70s on Saturday and Sunday. Should be beautiful weather to go enjoy a homecoming football game at Memorial Stadium. Now, what about central Nebraska? Seeing some rain likely for Thursday. Temperatures warm up a little bit over the weekend. Monday, nearly 70 and sunny for the president's visit to Grand Island. And in northwest Nebraska, a whole heck of a lot of sunshine. Temperatures getting into the 80s, not only this weekend, but also as we look ahead to the start of next week. For southwest Nebraska, not quite as warm, but sunny and high temperatures in the 70s looking ahead.
1: Fred Hoiberg says Husker fans have stayed behind his program through the highs and the lows. The support making last season's tournament run especially meaningful to the lead whistle. Hoiberg was the afternoon keynote speaker at the Governor's Summit in Kearney yesterday, following in the footsteps of Athletics Director Troy Dannon, the reigning AP Men's Basketball Coach of the Year, reflecting on his journey to Nebraska and the adversity he faced throughout his playing career.
2: There's nobody like it, I'm telling you. I had three of the most rough years I've ever had in this business, and to still see a packed house, it's incredible. And that's what was so gratifying about that tournament run last year, is to share those moments with everybody that continued to support through the rough time.
1: Hoiberg leading the Cornhuskers to their first NCAA tournament victory last season, followed by a trip to the Sweet 16. He says the passion of Nebraska fans is what makes the state so special to him. Hoiberg also emphatically telling the crowd he's not looking for another opportunity elsewhere, saying he's thankful to coach in front of the Nebraska faithful. Nebraska welcoming Maryland to Memorial Stadium this weekend, looking to make it 5-0 for the Huskers on the season. The Terps, after a strong start, have struggled over the last couple of weeks. It's not changing the way Huskers are approaching the contest, as NCN's Jake Bartecki reports from Lincoln.
3: It's no secret that Maryland comes into Lincoln on Saturday off their worst two showings of the season. After starting 2-0, they've lost two in a row, most recently getting pounded by UCLA at home 54-3, and that's how they come to Nebraska. But the Huskers, 4-0 for the first time since 2016, are taking no chances with the Terps. They know they've got players defensively. Malik Washington is still the quarterback. He's a dual threat that brings a lot to the table. And wide receiver Chris Durr is towards the top of the Big Ten rankings in receptions. And most importantly, the Huskers know that a week ago doesn't necessarily translate to the following week.
4: We know who Malik Washington, we played him last year, right? Like we know what Malik can do. There's no one here that didn't leave the field against Maryland last year. Like talking about those edges, talking about those inside guys, talking about the skill guys they have. We all know who they are.
5: I think they are a really good team. And that's from UCLA's like blowout win. Like I don't think none of our team or anybody in this conference should take the team easily. They are a good team. They got a good defense. They just struggled a lot with UCLA.
6: As the back half of the defense, we have to be good in coverage. You know, we can't, you know, fall off. We can't not finish a play.
7: I know last week wasn't the showing they were looking for, but going back and watching the 12 games from last year and their four from this year, there's a ton that he's done that make you really think about how you attack them.
3: The Huskers lead the all-time series with the Terps 3-1, most recently knocking off Maryland in a thriller 34-31 in College Park last season. Kickoff on Saturday is set for 3 p.m. Central Time at Memorial Stadium. Covering the Huskers, Jake Bartecki, News Channel Nebraska.
1: 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This is all part of the Big Red Rebuild at Memorial Stadium. Watches have turned into some warnings in a couple of small spots in southeast Nebraska. Michael's in once again to give us the latest on those weather details.
0: Thanks, Dave. Yes, floodwaters.

0: watch still in effect through tomorrow night. Some areas have actually gone to a flood advisory. That's that brighter green along the southern edge of Nebraska. And if you check out the Big Blue River right about there, flood warning. So Beatrice, Gage County, around the Big Blue, you can get a lot of rain. That river level is rising rapidly. Tonight's lows, upper 40s in northwest Nebraska, mid-50s across the central part of the state, and stays a little warmer in the southeast, 63 to 65. Tonight's conditions, rain, it's coming, and it's been raining for the last few days on top of last week. The southern part of Nebraska, the most likely to get this precipitation. Northeast Nebraska going to see some too. Good news, not expecting severe weather tomorrow. The rain should taper off by the end of the day.
1: Again, Michael, and he'll be back in less than 10 minutes for another round of forecasting right here on News Channel Nebraska. And local newscast during the bottom half of the hour as we get into more of the top stories from around the region. Someone dies in Nebraska, a portion of what's being handed down most likely ends up being hit with a tax. A new report saying it's time for the policy to be changed. The Platt Institute is calling for an end to the state's inheritance tax. As it stands now, spouses and charities are fully exempt. Parents, children, stepkids or grandkids, and siblings all pay 1% on anything over $100,000. It's 11% for aunts, uncles, nieces, and nephews on an amount over $40,000. For those who aren't related, it's 15% on anything in excess of $25,000. The report cites Nebraska as one of only 5 states in the nation implementing the tax and the only state in the union doing so at the local level. A senior tax advisor who crafted the report says the swings in some counties fluctuate greatly from one year to the next. The conclusion of the report states an outsized economic harm to those who inherit cash or other assets compared to the small revenue it generates. The state did up the levels starting in 2023. Previously, taxing began at $40,000 for the closest relatives, $15,000 for the aunts and uncles category, and $10,000 for other people. The Platt Institute says it's a nonpartisan, nonprofit organization focused on finding policies able to enhance economic freedom for all Nebraskans. 14th annual Team Jack Radiothon setting a goal of raising $200,000, and they were able to clear it for the first time. This year's 11-hour event from Elwood raised nearly $220,000. The unofficial total was over $210,000, and a few late donations bumped it up to the final total. The home agency where the Radiothon is held donated $25,000 toward continued awareness for pediatric brain cancer research. The final total came in at almost $190 shy of hitting $220,000, right on the nose. Jack Hoffman became a household name in Nebraska when he ran a 69-yard touchdown during the Nebraska Red-White Spring game in 2013. He died last year after battling brain cancer for most of his life. Staff from the Nebraska National Forest are preparing to give special recognition to Chadron State College. The honor is related to the college's support during the South Fork Fire, which burned nearly 40,000 acres in the National Forest's Soldier Creek Wilderness back in June. This is footage from the blaze. Forest officials say the college opened its doors to residents who were under evacuation orders. It also provided a place for night shift wildland firefighters to rest during the day and hosted the Incident Command Post. Forest leadership will present the college with an award tomorrow afternoon. Nebraska native being tapped for a key ag role in the Trump administration. President Donald Trump has nominated former Nebraska Agriculture Director Greg Ibaugh to serve as Undersecretary of Agriculture for Trade and Foreign Agricultural Affairs at the U.S. Department of Ag. The Sumner native served a similar role in Trump's first administration. Prior, he was Nebraska's longest-serving Director of Agriculture. The undersecretary role oversees international trade negotiations and foreign market access for American agricultural commodities. Ibaugh's nomination still needs to be confirmed by the U.S. Senate. First responders in a panhandle county receiving a federal grant to improve their ability to communicate. Alliance Chief of Police David Levitt says his department received $600,000 for a major upgrade to their infrastructure. Levitt calls it a critically important investment to the police department as they will be able to have more reliable radio communication with dispatch and other officers or services across Box Butte County. Levitt believes firefighters, EMS, and the county sheriff will all benefit from the improved network. The grant will cover a majority of the cost as a fish

0: officials await an additional grant to be decided on. Eastern Nebraska City Council changing its policy after initially deciding a homeschool diploma was not sufficient for a paid firefighter job. The vote in Fremont reopens the door for Andrew Coates. He's a homeschooler who was turned away from a paid job with Fremont Fire months ago. The city says it will now accept diplomas from non-accredited institutions, including homeschools. The initial rejection going viral, and dozens of homeschool families packed the meeting to support Coates. He's currently a volunteer firefighter for Cedar Bluffs Fire and a licensed EMT. A high school student is recovering, and another is in custody following a suspected shooting outside of a Nebraska school. Police were called to Omaha Burke High School this morning to a report of a shooting. Investigators say they believe two students were involved. They also say it appears an incident was isolated to those two.
1: It appeared two students, later found out to be students here at Burke, were involved in a physical altercation. A loud noise was heard, possibly a gunshot. The victim was injured in his arm. The suspect fled the scene. The Douglas County Sheriff deputy arrived first, began treatment with the victim, found a firearm on scene there. Suspect was later identified through a picture from a witness and was found in the school. He was taken into custody safely at that time.
0: Police emphasizing all students inside the building were safe. Staff bringing everyone indoors, and the campus was secured out of an abundance of caution. Hot topic issues throughout counties in Nebraska this summer has been the flock cameras. Turns out they were the sole reason for Nebraska law enforcement to discover a homicide suspect driving in the state, leading to his arrest. The Fargo Police Department in North Dakota sharing information at a press conference this afternoon into the arrest of 42-year-old Brandon George. Authorities say the woman, 60-year-old Pamela Mendoza, had stopped showing up to work and contacting family sometime last week. When law enforcement went to do a welfare check on her Monday, she was found deceased in her home. Mendoza was the mother to George, who was found driving her car in Nebraska.
2: Based on their initial observations, detectives believe Ms. Mendoza died as a result of severe trauma and the resulting injuries. We learned that Ms. Mendoza was living in the apartment with her son, identified as 42-year-old Brandon George. George was not present at the time of the welfare check, and his whereabouts were unknown. We also discovered that Ms. Mendoza's gray 2014 Toyota Camry was missing. In a little less than 5 hours from the time the vehicle was entered into the system, Nebraska law enforcement was alerted through ALPR technology that the vehicle was traveling on Interstate 80.
0: George is the lone suspect in the murder of his mother. He was first located in the Milford area by the city's police department. He led law enforcement on a pursuit of nearly 50 miles before being arrested at the Ashland exit off the interstate. Authorities are trying to figure out if George was looking to find someone in Nebraska or if his time in the Cornhusker state was happenstance. Police at the University of Nebraska-Lincoln are investigating accusations of hazing at a fraternity house. Police announcing the investigation today. The accusations concern activity from Monday, September 14th. Investigators say the hazing may have occurred between 10:30 and midnight at the chapter house of Phi Kappa Theta. According to a news release, the alleged hazing may have happened at other times during the fall semester and at other locations on campus, plus in the downtown area. Phi Kappa Theta is a fraternity associated with the Catholic Church. It's been on campus since 2013. UNLPD telling NCN the incident was reported less than 24 hours ago, and the investigation is just beginning. NCN has also reached out to the local fraternity and its national office for comment. On NCN, we check in on the slow and steady rainfall from the skies as we get back into the weather mix with Michael.
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0: On News Channel Nebraska, and I'm surrounded by rain. So is most of Nebraska. This is the future cast now into tomorrow, and you can see finally things clear up a little bit come Thursday and into Friday. But now let's get that rolling back again for tonight into tomorrow morning. Heavy rain expected in the late evening and early overnight hours in southeast Nebraska in particular. And then the rain expands to cover much of the state of Nebraska, but clear into Thursday evening and really beyond that point for the next few days. Just got to get through this next wet stretch. If you are in a flood watch area, be aware if you're near rivers and creeks. Tonight's lows 50 for Scotts Bluff, 57 in North Platte, 60 for the Tri-Cities, 65 in Nebraska City. Tonight's conditions, we saw the future cast, rain coming if you're in the southern part of Nebraska or the northeast part. If you're in the Sand Hills or the Nebraska Panhandle, might not see that precipitation. Tomorrow's highs staying into the 70s in the southern part of the state for Beatrice, Imperial, Scotts Bluff, warmer at 72, but for the most part, mid to upper 60s for highs tomorrow, and that's really what it's going to be like for much of the next week. Tomorrow's conditions, rain going to linger in the eastern part of Nebraska, particularly south central and southeast Nebraska. The rest of the state, partly sunny, and that'll be a nice refresher.
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3: Native, playing six seasons at the highest level possible in professional hoops, has landed one of the most coveted awards. Jessica Shepherd, who prepped at Fremont and played for Nebraska before transferring to Notre Dame, named the 2026 Most Improved Player by the WNBA. Shepherd started all 42 games she played in this season for the Dallas Wings. She had six triple-doubles, 25 double-doubles, and had the second most rebounds in a season in WNBA history. Her minutes were a career high, as were her 14.5 points, over 11 rebounds, and over 5 assists. In one season, she scored nearly half of her career points and grabbed more than a third of her career rebounds. NCN is proud to present our first ever Division I volleyball broadcast this week as Creighton plays their conference home opener against DePaul. NCN's Andy Klassen has a look ahead to the Friday night matchup.
4: A premier Big East volleyball matchup is set for this Friday as the Creighton Blue Jays and the DePaul Blue Demons go head-to-head right here on News Channel Nebraska. Both squads kicked off conference play in dominant fashion with perfect records of 2-0. DePaul opened its Big East slate with a sweeping victory over Providence before outlasting UConn in a hard-fought 3-1 battle. Meanwhile, the 25th-ranked Creighton Blue Jays took care of business on their East Coast road trip, sweeping Seton Hall and holding off a resilient St. John's squad. At the center of this highly anticipated showdown is a spectacular battle at the net between two of the conference's most dominant middle blockers, DePaul's Jay Dudley Epps and Creighton's Nora Wirtz. Dudley Epps, a standout junior for the Blue Demons, anchors the DePaul's frontline defense with an elite physical presence. Last season, she ranked third in the Big East with 1.18 blocks per set overall, elevating her production to a stellar 1.32 blocks per set against league opponents. Her multidimensional game was on full display throughout 2025 as she recorded a team-high 121 total blocks alongside 217 kills and 27 aces, making her a constant offensive and defensive threat that Creighton must account for. On the other side of the net stands Creighton's 6'4" junior powerhouse, Nora Wirtz, who brings a historical skill set to the floor. Wirtz put together a legendary campaign in 2025, shattering Creighton's single season record with 61 service aces, ranking fifth nationally with 0.60 aces per set. Remarkably, she was the nation's only player standing at 6'2" or taller to average 0.51 aces per set. Combined with her lockdown defense and an offense capable of hitting at a high efficiency, Wirtz is a true game changer. Both teams clicking on all cylinders and showcasing elite talent in the middle, Friday's match promises to deliver high-stakes volleyball drama. Catch all the action live on News Channel Nebraska with the first serve scheduled for 6 p.m. Friday night. For NCN Sports, I'm Andy Klassen.
5: Weather forecast on News Channel Nebraska. The national satellite radar not just raining in Nebraska, really a huge storm system going from the western part of Nebraska all the way toward the western edge of Pennsylvania. But focusing on the Cornhusker State, the satellite radar imaging up until 7 p.m. tonight shows heavy rain, steady rain blanketing the southern half of the state throughout much of the afternoon. Southwest Nebraska getting some needed rain. South Central Nebraska getting tons of rain. And in other parts, it could be near flood level rain once it's all said and done. Speaking of, here are the advisories, watches, warnings to be aware of. Flood watch in effect for all of these counties in the green. The brighter green, the southern tier of Nebraska, south of Hastings, and in Red Willow County in McCook. This is a flood advisory, a little bit higher level there than flood watch. And you can make it out a little bit right

0: here along the Big Blue in Gage County. This is a flood warning. We did hear in some other areas, like in Nemaha County, the Nemaha River was over its banks earlier today. So rivers and creeks in general, be aware in those areas because of this extensive rain. Some areas, by the time it's all said and done tomorrow night, will have received 5 inches of rain this week. That's on top of already saturated grounds. Here's the lows overnight to mid to upper 50s in western and central Nebraska, low 60s in the eastern part of the state. Rain coming, and it's going to continue raining in southern and northeast Nebraska. Panhandle, Sandhills likely staying dry. Tomorrow's highs going to be in the 60s for the most part across the Cornhusker State. Could touch 70 in Beatrice, Imperial, maybe Scotts Bluff as well. Tomorrow's conditions partly sunny. How about that for much of Nebraska? Still some lingering rain clouds in the southeast quadrant of the state. Now, what about the extended forecast? Yeah, some clouds, maybe some rain tomorrow in northeast Nebraska. Then nothing but sunshine after that for a bit. Farmers maybe finally getting in those fields to get harvest going. In southeast Nebraska, the high temperature is going to be creeping into the low 70s on Saturday and Sunday. Should be beautiful weather to go enjoy a homecoming football game at Memorial Stadium. Now, what about central Nebraska? Seeing some rain likely for Thursday. Temperatures warm up a little bit over the weekend. Monday, nearly 70 and sunny for the president's visit to Grand Island. And in northwest Nebraska, a whole heck of a lot of sunshine. Temperatures getting into the 80s, not only this weekend, but also as we look ahead to the start of next week. For southwest Nebraska, not quite as warm, but sunny and high temperatures in the 70s looking ahead.
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0: 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From Norfolk to Valentine, Sydney, to towns in the southeast, and right here in the Tri-Cities, we are News Channel Nebraska. 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
1: In Nebraska, volleyball is more than a game. 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And this Friday, Big East Volleyball takes center court on NCN. 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
0: Thanks for joining us on News Channel Nebraska. Coming up this hour on NCN, the brave individuals who fought for our country, getting recognized decades after their time overseas. Korean War veterans being honored in northern Nebraska. The bell tolls for a new program at a northeast Nebraska parochial, with new lessons being introduced in kindergarten. A new report from a nonpartisan organization is asking Nebraska to repeal the current inheritance tax enforced on money and other assets received. Memorial Stadium is getting ready for the Big Red rebuild, and items located at the historic venue are up for grabs. Better move fast because they are getting bought up quickly. Rain gauge is filling up across the southern half of the state this week, causing at least one precautionary evacuation at a southeast Nebraska campground this morning. A big swath of the state from northeast to southwest Nebraska under a flood watch and a couple of flood warnings sprinkled in. Michael Shively joins us for the first time this hour with a check of the forecast.
2: Thanks, Dave. Yes, flood watch still in effect. It's through tomorrow night. Some areas have actually gone to a flood advisory. That's that brighter green along the southern edge of Nebraska. And if you check out the Big Blue River right about there, flood warning. So Beatrice, Gage County around the Big Blue, you can get a lot of rain. That river level is rising rapidly. Tonight's lows, upper 40s in northwest Nebraska, mid-50s across the central part of the state, and stays a little warmer in the southeast, 63 to 65. Tonight's conditions, rain, it's coming, and it's been raining for the last few days on top of last week. The southern part of Nebraska, the most likely to get this precipitation, northeast Nebraska going to see some too. Good news, not expecting severe weather tomorrow. The rain should taper off by the end of the day.
0: Michael, thanks. We'll get back with him later for a longer version of the forecast. For the time being, we're touching on the top stories from around Nebraska. Facing consecutive days of rain and a flood watch, some campers were having to pull up stakes in southeast Nebraska. The city of Beatrice ordering a Chautauqua Park campground to be evacuated as a precaution because of the possibility of flooding. Campers at the South Beatrice Park were seen packing up and moving out of the campground this morning. A flood watch is in effect for southeast Nebraska through tomorrow evening. 2 to 4 inches of rain are expected in some areas, with isolated spots facing between 5 and 6 inches of rainfall. Excessive runoff has raised the threat of flooding on rivers, creeks, and streams. In Beatrice, Chautauqua Park is one of the first areas to be impacted by flooding during heavy rain and runoff. As of mid-morning, the Big Blue River was still 3 feet below flood stage, though the forecast is for the river to reach nearly 21 feet. 5 more than the flood stage, and it would likely trigger minor to moderate flooding. Epler facing several victims in court after pleading no contest to charges involving money paid for headstones never provided. NCN's Peter Rice was at the sentencing and brings us this report.
3: Epler learning of her sentence on Wednesday after more than 3 years in custody. She will not serve any additional prison time, but she was sentenced to 15 years of probation and was also ordered to pay more than $266,000 in restitution to the victims.
4: Lepler previously pled guilty to 3 Class 3A felonies involving theft by deception. 4 victims delivered impact statements during Wednesday's sentencing and described the financial and emotional impact of paying for headstones that were never provided.
5: She turned grieving for my husband into a fight for a headstone that I had paid a lot of money for. The headstone was supposed to be a lasting tribute to the man I loved.

0: because of her actions, his stone was delayed and my grief prolonged. A constant thought of, will I ever get a headstone for his grave?
1: The state says Lepler's business was presented as a trusted place for grieving families, but prosecutors said dozens of people were left without the monuments that they paid for. Her defense argued Lepler did not set out to defraud customers. Her attorney pointed to COVID-related disruptions, supply problems, and employee turnover, saying Lepler was trying to keep the business going as it struggled. The defense also pointed to Lepler's mental health history and her more than 3 years in custody. Lepler told the judge she never intended to cause any harm.
0: I think this has been a difficult situation for everyone involved. Has been quite the learning experience. I pray for everyone. I think about them constantly. And I had no intent of causing harm to anyone.
1: Judge Andrew Butler said Lepler showed a lack of responsibility for what happened.
2: Delay does not equal theft. Some of the delay was out of their control. But theft equals theft. And taking people's money and not following through with any of the requirements is theft.
1: Judge Butler said the amount of restitution was a major reason he chose probation instead of additional prison time. Lepler must pay at least $1,500 a month starting November 1st. $1,500 a month at 15 years probation equals the total amount of restitution owed out to victims. And Lepler will have a review hearing in June of next year, where the court will take a look at her restitution payments and see that she's been following all the terms of her probation. In Hall County, Peter Rice, News Channel Nebraska.
3: It's not often when a president of the United States visits Nebraska. It's even more rare for the leader of the free world, past or present, to meander beyond the metro borders of Omaha or Lincoln. It's believed the last time a sitting president came to Grand Island was in 2006, when President George W. Bush was stumping for Adrian Smith and Pete Ricketts. Ironically enough, 2 decades later, it's Senator Ricketts getting President Trump to visit the Isle City. Now the spotlight is focused on the Pinnacle Bank Expo Center on the Bonner Park campus, and they're ready to present their best efforts with such a high-profile guest coming to town.
4: It's a big deal. And so for or against the president and his politics, it is something that I think people are going to pay attention to. We as a community are excited about that and want to put our best foot forward for our president.
5: I think it just really opens up a lot of doors. We're excited to welcome to our campus that we're so proud of. We have a sitting president coming to our campus, and that's just super exciting. And I'm excited to see how it all kind of flows and, you know, being able to represent us.
3: Other presidential outstate stops include Jimmy Carter going to Grand Island in 1980 after the infamous Night of the Twisters. Ronald Reagan made a stop in North Platte for a 1987 speech, plus went to Hastings College a year later. Bill Clinton was in Kearney for the completion and opening of the Archway. Teddy Roosevelt was in 40 towns across the state during October 1900 as part of a whistle-stop tour.
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0: to speak with candidates running for city council as they prepare to cast their ballots in November. The Hastings Area Chamber of Commerce hosting a candidate forum at the Adams County Fairgrounds for candidates running in Wards 1 and 2. Candidates discussed how they would approach the city's budget, growth, and other priorities if elected. Along with questions prepared by the organizers, attendees had the opportunity to submit questions of their own. Hearing from people with different backgrounds is an important part of the process.
1: We think about things one way, but healthcare workers or industry workers or even childcare providers really have a different perspective. So we want to make sure that everyone is here and asking their own questions. And, you know, it really takes all of it to make our city successful. And so we want various perspectives.
0: The second round of forums featuring candidates from Wards 3 and 4 being held tonight at the Adams County Fairgrounds. More veterans are being honored across Nebraska decades after the conflict ended. NCN's Casey Wannenberg was ambassador as one of the around 2,400 Korean War veterans still living in Nebraska was recognized.
2: We're here today to pay a debt of gratitude that is 70 years in the making.
3: This is an award a long time coming.
2: For decades, the conflict in Korea has often been referred as the Forgotten War.
3: Jerry Henderson of Valentine was one of nearly 55,000 Nebraskans who served in the Korean War. Today, only around 2,400 are still living.
2: Your service, your sacrifice, and your bravery will never be forgotten.
3: Now Nebraska is honoring those veterans through a statewide recognition program.
2: So I want to present you with this coin.
3: Henderson received his recognition coin during a ceremony at Rock County Hospital.
4: Surprise to him.
3: Mary and Jerry have been married for more than 70 years. They got engaged shortly before Jerry left for Korea.
4: I think he thought that would ensure I would be waiting for him. So he purchased a ring and mailed it to me. I was working in Lincoln at the time. So I walked a few blocks, I didn't have a car, to the post office. And that's where I became engaged.
3: Jerry spent 14 months serving overseas. Mary kept busy volunteering as she waited for her fiancé to return.
4: Well, I'm sure there probably were some tears.
3: Jerry's memories of Korea aren't just about his military service. His family says he often talked about the people he met, especially the children.
5: How they dressed up as Santa Claus for Christmas and got him all the kids presents. And, you know, they had a pretty bleak existence in Korea at that time.
3: Tim Henderson is Jerry and Mary's son.
5: Things like today help a lot.
3: A recognition decades in the making, bringing back memories and plenty of emotion.
5: A lot of us have had a good life because of what people like you did.
4: What families went through.
3: And for this veteran of the Forgotten War, this ceremony was a reminder that his service, sacrifice, and story have not been forgotten.
2: To you, Jerry, and thank you for your service.
3: In Bassett, Casey Wannenberg, News Channel, Nebraska.
6: 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I'm Darren Hefty, along with my brother Brian, and this week's Ag PhD show, we'll talk about how it's going to impact specifically corn pre-emerge herbicides.
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4: Your AccuWeather forecast on News Channel Nebraska, and I'm surrounded by rain. So is most of Nebraska. This is the future cast now into tomorrow, and you can see finally things clear up a little bit come Thursday and into Friday. But now let's get that rolling back again for tonight into tomorrow morning. Heavy rain expected in the late evening and early overnight hours in southeast Nebraska in particular. And then the rain expands to cover much of the state of Nebraska, but clear into Thursday evening and really beyond that point for the next few days. Just got to get through this next wet stretch. If you are in a flood watch area, be aware if you're near rivers and creeks. Tonight's lows 50 for Scotts Bluff, 57 in North Platte, 60 for the Tri-Cities, 65 in Nebraska City. Tonight's conditions, we saw the future cast, rain coming if you're in the southern part of Nebraska or the northeast part. If you're in the Sand Hills or the Nebraska Panhandle, might not see that precipitation. Tomorrow's highs staying into the 70s in the southern part of the state for Beatrice, Imperial, Scotts Bluff, warmer at 72, but for the most part, mid to upper 60s for highs tomorrow, and that's really what it's going to be like for much of the next week. Tomorrow's conditions, rain going to linger in the eastern part of Nebraska, particularly south central and southeast Nebraska. The rest of the state, partly sunny, and that'll be a nice refresher.
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0: honoring our veterans, practicing our faith, and celebrating the people who work hard every day to make our communities a better place. This is Nebraska, and this is home.
1: European countries visiting southeast Nebraska lately. A delegation from Hungary toured the last intact windmill museum in the United States. As NCN's Dan Swanson reports, the Hungarians are bringing lessons from modern civil society back to their native land.
2: Roland Kosa, the deputy mayor of the industrial city Győr in Hungary, said he was impressed after a delegation with the Congressional Office of International Leadership toured the Kriegel Windmill Factory Museum in Nebraska City Thursday.
3: I think it is a treasure that you have a factory that is preserved in its original condition, and you can see all the factories and all the belt drives and all the machining and tools that they used back in the day. I've been to many factories all around the world, and I tell you from experience that it is very unique that you have such a high level of preservation of all technology, not just on the machining side, but also on the office side. It's beautiful, and the people who lead the tour, I never knew that I will meet people with such passion for windmills.
2: Kosa described Hungary as a new democracy coming out of communism following the 1956 Hungarian Revolution. He said Hungary is still establishing democratic institutions, and he noted how Nebraska City rallied the community with foundations and national experts to save a piece of history that links its industrial and agricultural past.
3: It is something impressive to see how civil society comes together and preserves such things as this one.
2: Kosa said it is interesting to learn how windmills pumped water to keep America's agriculture thriving.
3: So I think we have to see more of these ingenious solutions that might have been invented 100 years ago, we just forgot about them. So I think that is one thing that we could take away from this.
2: He said historic innovations like the Kriegel windmill do not require electricity and are eco-friendly. From Nebraska City, I'm Dan Swanson, News Channel Nebraska.
1: Norfolk Catholic is helping pioneer a new pilot program, bringing career and technical training into K-12 Catholic education. As NCN's Tyler Murphy shares, the new philosophy is starting in kindergarten.
4: Preparing students for life after graduation usually starts in high school, but a new pilot career and technical initiative at Norfolk Catholic is flipping the script, starting that exposure as early as kindergarten.
5: The six schools that we have identified that will be the pilot programs will be Norfolk Catholic.
4: Selected by the Archdiocese of Omaha, Norfolk Catholic is helping lead a first-of-its-kind pilot program, bringing trade and career training to K-12 Catholic schools.
6: Exposure is going to be a big thing. We're not going to do a lot with the exposure piece to start off with, but we'll be looking at more of the pathways because of our connections. But this is a K-12 initiative to build that awareness.
4: While traditional trade programs usually wait until junior or senior year, this initiative introduces career exploration to students as young as 5 years old. Norfolk Catholic High School Principal Amy Wattier credits existing relationships with higher education in the local area as a primary reason Norfolk Catholic was chosen for the pilot program.
6: We already have some of those partnerships, and we are blessed in this community to have Northeast, Wayne State College, almost in our backyard, able to work with them. But we're in a community where we are going to be supportive. We're not at this alone, and I think that's what makes it a go.
4: Wattier notes Norfolk Catholic has held a reputation as a college prep school. She says this expansion gives students a direct bridge into technical careers and trades, helping broaden that perception.
6: We need those jobs, and we need to be able to feel leaders in those positions as well.
4: The initiative is slated to launch next school year, with additional details rolling out as the 2027-2028 academic year approaches. In Norfolk, Tyler Murphy, News Channel Nebraska.
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6: Forecast on News Channel Nebraska, the national satellite radar not just raining in Nebraska, really a huge storm system going from the western part of Nebraska all the way toward the western edge of Pennsylvania. But focusing on the Cornhusker State, the satellite radar imaging up until 7 p.m. tonight shows heavy rain, steady rain blanketing the southern half of the state throughout much of the afternoon. Southwest Nebraska getting some needed rain, South Central Nebraska getting tons of rain, and in other parts it could be near flood level rain once it's all said and done. Speaking of, here are the advisories, watches, warnings to be aware of. Flood watch in effect for all of these counties in the green. The brighter green, the southern tier of Nebraska, south of Hastings, and in Red Willow County in McCook. This is a flood advisory, a little bit higher level there than flood watch. And you can make it out a little bit right here along the big blue in Gage County. This is a flood warning. We did hear in some other areas, like in Nemaha County, the Nemaha River was over its banks earlier today. So rivers and creeks in general, be aware in those areas because of this extensive rain. Some areas, by the time it's all said and done tomorrow night, will have received 5 inches of rain this week. That's on top of already saturated grounds. Here's the lows overnight, to mid to upper 50s in western and central Nebraska, low 60s in the eastern part of the state. Rain coming, and it's going to continue raining in southern and northeast Nebraska. Panhandle, Sand Hills likely staying dry. Tomorrow's highs going to be in the 60s for the most part across the Cornhusker State. Could touch 70 in Beatrice, Imperial, maybe Scotts Bluff as well. Tomorrow's conditions partly sunny. How about that for much of Nebraska? Still some lingering rain clouds in the southeast quadrant of the state. Now, what about the extended forecast? Some clouds, maybe some rain tomorrow in northeast Nebraska. Then nothing but sunshine after that for a bit. Farmers maybe finally getting in those fields to get harvest going. In southeast Nebraska, the high temperature is going to be creeping into the low 70s on Saturday and Sunday. Should be beautiful weather to go enjoy a homecoming football game at Memorial Stadium. Now, what about central Nebraska? Seeing some rain likely for Thursday. Temperatures warm up a little bit over the weekend. Monday, nearly 70 and sunny for the president's visit to Grand Island. And in northwest Nebraska, a whole heck of a lot of sunshine. Temperatures getting into the 80s, not only this weekend, but also

0: as we look ahead to the start of next week. For southwest Nebraska, not quite as warm, but sunny and high temperatures in the 70s looking ahead.
1: Coach Fred Hoiberg says Husker fans have stayed behind his program through the highs and the lows, the support making last season's tournament run especially meaningful to the lead whistle. Hoiberg was the afternoon keynote speaker at the Governor's Summit in Kearney yesterday, following in the footsteps of Athletics Director Troy Dannon, the reigning AP Men's Basketball Coach of the Year, reflecting on his journey to Nebraska and the adversity he faced throughout his playing career.
2: There's nobody like it, I'm telling you. To have three of the most rough years I've ever had in this business and to still see a packed house, it's incredible. And that's what was so gratifying about that tournament run last year, is to share those moments with everybody that continued to support through the rough time.
1: Hoiberg leading the Cornhuskers to their first NCAA tournament victory last season, followed by a trip to the Sweet 16. He says the passion of Nebraska fans is what makes the state so special to him. Hoiberg also emphatically telling the crowd he's not looking for another opportunity elsewhere, saying he's thankful to coach in front of the Nebraska faithful. Nebraska welcoming Maryland to Memorial Stadium this weekend, looking to make it 5-0 for the Huskers on the season. The Terps, after a strong start, have struggled over the last couple of weeks. It's not changing the way Huskers are approaching the contest, as NCN's Jake Bartecki reports from Lincoln.
3: It's no secret that Maryland comes into Lincoln on Saturday off their worst two showings of the season. After starting 2-0, they've lost two in a row, most recently getting pounded by UCLA at home 54-3, and that's how they come to Nebraska. But the Huskers, 4-0 for the first time since 2016, are taking no chances with the Terps. They know they've got players defensively. Malik Washington is still the quarterback. He's a dual threat that brings a lot to the table. And wide receiver Chris Durr is towards the top of the Big Ten rankings in receptions. And most importantly, the Huskers know that a week ago doesn't necessarily translate to the following week.
4: We know who Malik Washington, we played him last year, right? Like we know what Malik can do. There's no one here that didn't leave the field against Maryland last year. Like talking about those edges, talking about those inside guys, talking about the skill guys they have. We all know who they are.
5: I think they are a really good team. And that's from UCLA's like blowout win. Like I don't think none of our team or anybody in this conference should take the team easily. They are a good team. They got a good defense. They just struggled a lot with UCLA.
6: As the back half of the defense, we have to be good in coverage. We can't, fall off. We can't not finish a play.
7: I know last week wasn't the showing they were looking for, but going back and watching the 12 games from last year and their four from this year, there's a ton that he's done that make you really think about how you attack them.
3: The Huskers lead the all-time series with the Terps 3-1, most recently knocking off Maryland in a thriller 34-31 in College Park last season. Kickoff on Saturday is set for 3 p.m. Central Time at Memorial Stadium. Covering the Huskers, Jake Bartecki, News Channel Nebraska.
1: 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This is all part of the Big Red Rebuild at Memorial Stadium. Watches have turned into some warnings in a couple of small spots in southeast Nebraska. Michael's in once again to give us the latest on those weather details.
0: Thanks, Dave. Yes, flood watch still in effect. It's through tomorrow night. Some areas have actually gone to a flood advisory. That's that brighter green along the southern edge of Nebraska. And if you check out the Big Blue River right about there, flood warning. So Beatrice, Gage County around the Big Blue, you get a lot of rain. That river level is rising rapidly. Tonight's lows, upper 40s in northwest Nebraska, mid 50s across the central part of the state, and stays a little warmer in the southeast, 63 to 65. Tonight's conditions

0: rain, it's coming, and it's been raining for the last few days on top of last week. The southern part of Nebraska, the most likely to get this precipitation. Northeast Nebraska going to see some too. Good news, not expecting severe weather tomorrow. The rain should taper off by the end of the day.
1: Again, Michael, and he'll be back in less than 10 minutes for another round of forecasting right here on News Channel Nebraska. And local newscast during the bottom half of the hour as we get into more of the top stories from around the region. Someone dies in Nebraska, a portion of what's being handed down most likely ends up being hit with a tax. A new report saying it's time for the policy to be changed. The Platt Institute is calling for an end to the state's inheritance tax. As it stands now, spouses and charities are fully exempt. Parents, children, stepkids or grandkids, and siblings all pay 1% on anything over $100,000. It's 11% for aunts, uncles, nieces, and nephews on an amount over $40,000. For those who aren't related, it's 15% on anything in excess of $25,000. The report cites Nebraska as one of only 5 states in the nation implementing the tax and the only state in the union doing so at the local level. A senior tax advisor who crafted the report says the swings in some counties fluctuate greatly from one year to the next. The conclusion of the report states an outsized economic harm to those who inherit cash or other assets compared to the small revenue it generates. The state did up the levels starting in 2023. Previously, taxing began at $40,000 for the closest relatives, $15,000 for the aunts and uncles category, and $10,000 for other people. The Platt Institute says it's a nonpartisan, nonprofit organization focused on finding policies able to enhance economic freedom for all Nebraskans. 14th annual Team Jack Radiothon setting a goal of raising $200,000, and they were able to clear it for the first time. This year's 11-hour event from Elwood raised nearly $220,000. The unofficial total was over $210,000, and a few late donations bumped it up to the final total. The home agency where the Radiothon is held donated $25,000 toward continued awareness for pediatric brain cancer research. The final total came in at almost $190 shy of hitting $220,000, right on the nose. Jack Hoffman became a household name in Nebraska when he ran a 69-yard touchdown during the Nebraska Red-White Spring game in 2013. He died last year after battling brain cancer for most of his life. Staff from the Nebraska National Forest are preparing to give special recognition to Chatterton State College. The honor is related to the college's support during the South Fork Fire, which burned nearly 40,000 acres in the National Forest's Soldier Creek Wilderness back in June. This is footage from the blaze. Forest officials say the college opened its doors to residents who were under evacuation orders. It also provided a place for night shift wildland firefighters to rest during the day and hosted the Incident Command Post. Forest leadership will present the college with an award tomorrow afternoon. Nebraska native being tapped for a key ag role in the Trump administration. President Donald Trump has nominated former Nebraska Agriculture Director Greg Ibaugh to serve as Undersecretary of Agriculture for Trade and Foreign Agricultural Affairs at the U.S. Department of Ag. The Sumner native served a similar role in Trump's first administration. Prior, he was Nebraska's longest-serving Director of Agriculture. The Undersecretary role oversees international trade negotiations and foreign market access for American agricultural commodities. Ibaugh's nomination still needs to be confirmed by the U.S. Senate. First responders in a Panhandle county receiving a federal grant to improve their ability to communicate. Alliance Chief of Police David Levitt says his department received $600,000 for a major upgrade to their infrastructure. Levitt calls it a critically important investment to the police department as they will be able to have more reliable radio communication with dispatch and other officers or services across Box Butte County. Levitt believes firefighters, EMS, and the county sheriff will all benefit from the improved network. The grant will cover a majority of the cost as officials await an additional grant to be decided on. Eastern Nebraska City Council changing its policy after initially deciding a homeschool diploma was not sufficient for a paid firefighter job. The vote in Fremont reopens the door for Andrew Coates. He's a homeschooler who was turned away from a paid job with Fremont Fire months ago. The city says it will now accept diplomas from non-accredited institutions, including homeschools. The initial rejection going viral, and dozens of homeschool families packed the meeting to support Coates. He He's currently a volunteer firefighter for Cedar Bluffs Fire and a licensed

0: licensed EMT. A school student is recovering, and another is in custody following a suspected shooting outside of a Nebraska school. Police were called to Omaha Burke High School this morning to a report of a shooting. Investigators say they believe two students were involved. They also say it appears an incident was isolated to those two.
1: It appeared two students, later found out to be students here at Burke, were involved in a physical altercation. A loud noise was heard, possibly a gunshot. The victim was injured in his arm. The suspect fled the scene. The Douglas County Sheriff deputy arrived first, began treatment with the victim, found a firearm on scene there. Suspect was later identified through a picture from a witness and was found in the school. He was taken into custody safely at that time.
0: Police emphasizing all students inside the building were safe. Staff bringing everyone indoors, and the campus was secured out of an abundance of caution. Hot topic issues throughout counties in Nebraska this summer has been the flock cameras. Turns out they were the sole reason for Nebraska law enforcement to discover a homicide suspect driving in the state, leading to his arrest. The Fargo Police Department in North Dakota sharing information at a press conference this afternoon into the arrest of 42-year-old Brandon George. Authorities say the woman, 60-year-old Pamela Mendoza, had stopped showing up to work and contacting family sometime last week. When law enforcement went to do a welfare check on her Monday, she was found deceased in her home. Mendoza was the mother to George, who was found driving her car in Nebraska.
2: Based on their initial observations, detectives believe Ms. Mendoza died as a result of severe trauma and the resulting injuries. We learned that Ms. Mendoza was living in the apartment with her son, identified as 42-year-old Brandon George. George was not present at the time of the welfare check, and his whereabouts were unknown. We also discovered that Ms. Mendoza's gray 2014 Toyota Camry was missing. In a little less than 5 hours from the time the vehicle was entered into the system, Nebraska law enforcement was alerted through ALPR technology that the vehicle was traveling on Interstate 80.
0: George is the lone suspect in the murder of his mother. He was first located in the Milford area by the city's police department. He led law enforcement on a pursuit of nearly 50 miles before being arrested at the Ashland exit off the interstate. Authorities are trying to figure out if George was looking to find someone in Nebraska or if his time in the Cornhusker state was happenstance. Police at the University of Nebraska-Lincoln are investigating accusations of hazing at a fraternity house. Police announcing the investigation today. The accusations concern activity from Monday, September 14th. Investigators say the hazing may have occurred between 10:30 and midnight at the chapter house of Phi Kappa Theta. According to a news release, the alleged hazing may have happened at other times during the fall semester and at other locations on campus, plus in the downtown area. Phi Kappa Theta is a fraternity associated with the Catholic Church. It's been on campus since 2013. UNLPD telling NCN the incident was reported less than 24 hours ago, and the investigation is just beginning. NCN has also reached out to the local fraternity and its national office for comment. On NCN, we check in on the slow and steady rainfall from the skies as we get back into the weather mix with Michael.
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5: Nebraska, and I'm surrounded by rain. So is most of Nebraska. This is the future cast now into tomorrow, and you can see finally things clear up a little bit come Thursday and into Friday. But now let's get that rolling back again for tonight into tomorrow morning. Heavy rain expected in the late evening and early overnight hours in southeast Nebraska in particular. And then the rain expands to cover much of the state.

0: of Nebraska, but clear into Thursday evening and really beyond that point for the next few days. Just got to get through this next wet stretch. If you are in a flood watch area, be aware if you're near rivers and creeks. Tonight's lows, 50 for Scotts Bluff, 57 in North Platte, 60 for the Tri-Cities, 65 in Nebraska City. Tonight's conditions, we saw the future cast, rain coming if you're in the southern part of Nebraska or the northeast part. If you're in the Sand Hills or the Nebraska Panhandle, might not see that precipitation. Tomorrow's highs staying into the 70s in the southern part of the state for Beatrice, Imperial, Scotts Bluff, warmer at 72, but for the most part, mid to upper 60s for highs tomorrow, and that's really what it's going to be like for much of the next week. Tomorrow's conditions, rain going to linger in the eastern part of Nebraska, particularly south central and southeast Nebraska. The rest of the state, partly sunny, and that'll be a nice refresher.
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1: Native, playing six seasons at the highest level possible in professional hoops, has landed one of the most coveted awards. Jessica Shepherd, who prepped at Fremont and played for Nebraska before transferring to Notre Dame, named the 2026 Most Improved Player by the WNBA. Shepherd started all 42 games she played in this season for the Dallas Wings. She had six triple-doubles, 25 double-doubles, and had the second most rebounds in a season in WNBA history. Her minutes were a career high, as were her 14.5 points, over 11 rebounds, and over 5 assists. In one season, she scored nearly half of her career points and grabbed more than a third of her career rebounds. NCN is proud to present our first ever Division I volleyball broadcast this week as Creighton plays their conference home opener against DePaul. NCN's Andy Klassen has a look ahead to the Friday night matchup.
2: A premier Big East volleyball matchup is set for this Friday as the Creighton Blue Jays and the DePaul Blue Demons go head-to-head right here on News Channel Nebraska. Both squads kicked off conference play in dominant fashion with perfect records of 2-0. DePaul opened its Big East slate with a sweeping victory over Providence before outlasting UConn in a hard-fought 3-1 battle. Meanwhile, the 25th-ranked Creighton Blue Jays took care of business on their East Coast road trip, sweeping Seton Hall and holding off a resilient St. John's squad. At the center of this highly anticipated showdown is a spectacular battle at the net between two of the conference's most dominant middle blockers, DePaul's Jay Dudley Epps and Creighton's Nora Wirtz. Dudley Epps, a standout junior for the Blue Demons, anchors the DePaul's frontline defense with an elite physical presence. Last season, she ranked third in the Big East with 1.18 blocks per set overall, elevating her production to a stellar 1.32 blocks per set against league opponents. Her multidimensional game was on full display throughout 2025 as she recorded a team-high 121 total blocks alongside 217 kills and 27 aces, making her a constant offensive and defensive threat that Creighton must account for. On the other side of the net stands Creighton's 6'4" junior powerhouse, Nora Wirtz, who brings a historical skill set to the floor. Wirtz put together a legendary campaign in 2025, shattering Creighton's single season record with 61 service aces, ranking fifth nationally with 0.60 aces per set. Remarkably, she was the nation's only player standing at 6'2" or taller to average 0.51 aces per set. Combined with her lockdown defense and an offense capable of hitting at a high efficiency, Wirtz is a true game changer. Both teams clicking on all cylinders and showcasing elite talent in the middle, Friday's match promises to deliver high-stakes volleyball drama. Catch all the action live on News Channel Nebraska with the first serve scheduled for 6 p.m. Friday night. For NCN Sports, I'm Andy Klassen.
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4: Weather forecast on News Channel Nebraska. The national satellite radar not just raining in Nebraska, really a huge storm system going from the western part of Nebraska all the way toward the western edge of Pennsylvania. But focusing on the Cornhusker State, the satellite radar imaging up until 7 p.m. tonight shows heavy rain, steady rain blanketing the southern half of the state throughout much of the afternoon. Southwest Nebraska getting some needed rain, South Central Nebraska getting tons of rain, and in other parts it could be near flood level rain once it's all said and done. Speaking of, here are the advisories, watches, warnings to be aware of. Flood watch in effect for all of these counties in the green. The brighter green, the southern tier of Nebraska, south of Hastings, and in Red Willow County in McCook. This is a flood advisory, a little bit higher level there than flood watch. And you can make it out a little bit right here along the big blue in Gage County. This is a flood warning. We did hear in some other areas, like in Nemaha County, the Nemaha River was over its banks earlier today. So rivers and creeks in general, be aware in those areas because of this extensive rain. Some areas, by the time it's all said and done tomorrow night, will have received 5 inches of rain this week. That's on top of already saturated grounds. Here's the lows overnight to mid to upper 50s in western and central Nebraska, low 60s in the eastern part of the state. Rain coming, and it's going to continue raining in southern and northeast Nebraska. Panhandle, sand hills likely staying dry. Tomorrow's highs going to be in the 60s for the most part across the Cornhusker state. Could touch 70 in Beatrice, Imperial, maybe Scotts Bluff as well. Tomorrow's conditions partly sunny. How about that for much of Nebraska? Still some lingering rain clouds in the southeast quadrant of the state. Now, what about the extended forecast? Yes, some clouds, maybe some rain tomorrow in northeast Nebraska. Then nothing but sunshine after that for a bit. Farmers maybe finally getting in those fields to get harvest going. In southeast Nebraska, the high temperature is going to be creeping into the low 70s on Saturday and Sunday. Should be beautiful weather to go enjoy a homecoming football game at Memorial Stadium. Now, what about central Nebraska? Seeing some rain likely for Thursday. Temperatures warm up a little bit over the weekend. Monday, nearly 70 and sunny for the president's visit to Grand Island. And in northwest Nebraska, a whole heck of a lot of sunshine. Temperatures getting into the 80s, not only this weekend, but also as we look ahead to the start of next week. For southwest Nebraska, not quite as warm, but sunny and high temperatures in the 70s looking ahead.
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1: In Nebraska, volleyball is more than a game. 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And this Friday, Big East Volleyball takes center court on NCN. 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
0: Thanks for joining us on News Channel Nebraska. Coming up this hour on NCN, the brave individuals who fought for our country, getting recognized decades after their time overseas. Korean War veterans being honored in northern Nebraska. The bell tolls for a new program at a northeast Nebraska parochial, with new lessons being introduced in kindergarten. A new report from a nonpartisan organization is asking Nebraska to repeal the current inheritance tax enforced on money and other assets received. Memorial Stadium is getting ready for the Big Red rebuild, and items located at the historic venue are up for grabs. Better move fast because they are getting bought up quickly. Rain gauge is filling up across the southern half of the state this week, causing at least one precautionary evacuation at a southeast Nebraska campground this morning. A big swath of the state from northeast to southwest Nebraska under a flood watch and a couple of flood warnings sprinkled in. Michael Shively joins us for the first time this hour with a check of the forecast.
2: Thanks, Dave. Yes, flood watch still in effect. It's through tomorrow night. Some areas have actually gone to a flood advisory. That's that brighter green along the southern edge of Nebraska. And if you check out the Big Blue River right about there, flood warning. So Beatrice, Gage County around the Big Blue, you can get a lot of rain. That river level is rising rapidly. Tonight's lows, upper 40s in northwest Nebraska, mid-50s across the central part of the state, and stays a little warmer in the southeast, 63 to 65. Tonight's conditions, rain, it's coming, and it's been raining for the last few days on top of last week. The southern part of Nebraska, the most likely to get this precipitation. Northeast Nebraska going to see some too. Good news, not expecting severe weather tomorrow. The rain should taper off by the end of the day.
0: Michael, thanks. We'll get back with him later for a longer version of the forecast. For the time being, we're touching on the top stories from around Nebraska. Facing consecutive days of rain and a flood watch, some campers were having to pull up stakes in southeast Nebraska. The city of Beatrice ordering a Chautauqua Park campground to be evacuated as a precaution because of the possibility of flooding. Campers at the South Beatrice Park were seen packing up and moving out of the campground this morning. A flood watch is in effect for southeast Nebraska through tomorrow evening. 2 to 4 inches of rain are expected in some areas, with isolated spots facing between 5 and 6 inches of rainfall. Excessive runoff has raised the threat of flooding on rivers, creeks, and streams. In Beatrice, Chautauqua Park is one of the first areas to be impacted by flooding during heavy rain and runoff. As of mid-morning, the Big Blue River was still 3 feet below flood stage, though the forecast is for the river to reach nearly 21 feet. 5 more than the flood stage, and it would likely trigger minor to moderate flooding. Epler facing several victims in court after pleading no contest to charges involving money paid for headstones never provided. NCN's Peter Rice was at the sentencing and brings us this report.
3: Epler learning of her sentence on Wednesday after more than 3 years in custody. She will not serve any additional prison time, but she was sentenced to 15 years of probation and was also ordered to pay more than $266,000 in restitution to the victims.
4: Lepler previously pled guilty to 3 Class 3A felonies involving theft by deception. 4 victims delivered impact statements during Wednesday's sentencing and described the financial and emotional impact of paying for headstones that were never provided.
5: She turned grieving for my husband into a fight for a headstone that I had paid a lot of money for. The headstone was supposed to be a lasting tribute to the man I loved. Because of her actions, His stone was delayed and my grief prolonged. A constant thought of, will I ever get a headstone for his grave?
4: The state says Lepler's business was presented as a trusted place for grieving families, but prosecutors said dozens of people were left without the monuments that they paid for. Her defense argued Lepler did not set out to defraud customers. Her attorney pointed to COVID-related disruptions, supply problems, and employee turnover, saying Lepler was trying to keep the business going as it struggled.

0: old. The defense also pointed to Lepler's mental health history and her more than 3 years in custody. Lepler told the judge she never intended to cause any harm.
1: I think this has been a difficult situation for everyone involved. And, has been quite a learning experience. Pray for everyone. I think about them constantly. And I have no intent of causing harm to anyone.
0: Judge Andrew Butler said Lepler showed a lack of responsibility for what happened.
2: Delay does not equal theft. Some of the delay was out of your control. But theft equals theft. And taking people's money and not following through with any of your requirements is theft.
0: Judge Butler said the amount of restitution was a major reason he chose probation instead of additional prison time. Lepler must pay at least $1,500 a month starting November 1st. $1,500 a month at 15 years probation equals the total amount of restitution owed out to victims.
3: And Lepler will have a review hearing in June of next year, where the court will take a look at her restitution payments and see that she's been following all the terms of her probation. In Hall County, Peter Rice, News Channel Nebraska.
4: It's not often when a president of the United States visits Nebraska. It's even more rare for the leader of the free world, past or present, to meander beyond the metro borders of Omaha or Lincoln. It's believed the last time a sitting president came to Grand Island was in 2006, when President George W. Bush was stumping for Adrian Smith and Pete Ricketts. Ironically enough, 2 decades later, it's Senator Ricketts getting President Trump to visit the Isle City. Now the spotlight is focused on the Pinnacle Bank Expo Center on the Bonner Park campus, and they're ready to present their best efforts with such a high-profile guest coming to town.
5: It's a big deal. And so for or against the president and his politics, it is something that I think people are going to pay attention to. We as a community are excited about that and want to put our best foot forward for our president.
6: I think it just really opens up a lot of doors. We're excited to welcome to our campus that we're so proud of. We have a sitting president coming to our campus, and that's just super exciting. And I'm excited to see how it all kind of flows and, you know, being able to represent us.
4: Other presidential outstate stops include Jimmy Carter going to Grand Island in 1980 after the infamous Night of the Twisters. Ronald Reagan made a stop in North Platte for a 1987 speech, plus went to Hastings College a year later. Bill Clinton was in Kearney for the completion and opening of the Archway. Teddy Roosevelt was in 40 towns across the state during October 1900 as part of a whistle-stop tour.
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4: To speak with candidates running for city council as they prepare to cast their ballots in November. The Hastings Area Chamber of Commerce hosting a candidate forum at the Adams County Fairgrounds for candidates running in Wards 1 and 2. Candidates discussed how they would approach the city's budget, growth, and other priorities if elected. Along with questions prepared by the organizers, attendees had the opportunity to submit questions of their own. Hearing from people with different backgrounds is an important part of the process.

0: process?
1: We think about things one way, but healthcare workers or industry workers or even childcare providers really have a different perspective. So we want to make sure that everyone is here and asking their own questions. And, you know, it really takes all of it to make our city successful. And so we want various perspectives.
0: The second round of forums featuring candidates from Wards 3 and 4 being held tonight at the Adams County Fairgrounds. More veterans are being honored across Nebraska decades after the conflict ended. NCN's Casey Wannenberg was in Bassett as one of the around 2,400 Korean War veterans still living in Nebraska was recognized.
2: We're here today to pay a debt of gratitude that is 70 years in the making.
3: This is an award a long time coming.
2: For decades, the conflict in Korea has often been referred as the Forgotten War.
3: Jerry Henderson of Valentine was one of nearly 55,000 Nebraskans who served in the Korean War. Today, only around 2,400 are still living.
2: Your service, your sacrifice, and your bravery will never be forgotten.
3: Now Nebraska is honoring those veterans through a statewide recognition program.
2: So I want to present you with this coin.
3: Henderson received his recognition coin during a ceremony at Rock County Hospital.
4: Surprise to him.
3: Mary and Jerry have been married for more than 70 years. They got engaged shortly before Jerry left for Korea.
4: I think he thought that would ensure I would be waiting for him. So he purchased a ring and mailed it to me. I was working in Lincoln at the time. So I walked a few blocks, I didn't have a car, to the post office. And that's where I became engaged.
3: Jerry spent 14 months serving overseas. Mary kept busy volunteering as she waited for her fiancé to return.
4: Well, I'm sure there probably were some tears.
3: Jerry's memories of Korea aren't just about his military service. His family says he often talked about the people he met, especially the children.
5: How they dressed up as Santa Claus for Christmas and got them all the kids presents. And, you know, they had a pretty bleak existence in Korea at that time.
3: Tim Henderson is Jerry and Mary's son.
5: Things like today help a lot.
3: A recognition decades in the making, bringing back memories and plenty of emotion.
5: A lot of us have had a good life because of what people like you did.
4: What everyone went through. I'm gonna...
3: And for this veteran of the Forgotten War, this ceremony was a reminder that his service, sacrifice, and story have not been forgotten.
2: To you, Jerry, and thank you for your service.
3: In Bassett, Casey Wannenberg, News Channel, Nebraska.
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2: News Channel Nebraska, and I'm surrounded by rain. So is most of Nebraska. This is the future cast now into tomorrow, and you can see finally things clear up a little bit come Thursday and into Friday. But now let's get that rolling back again for tonight into tomorrow morning. Heavy rain expected in the late evening and early overnight hours in southeast Nebraska in particular. And then the rain expands to cover much of the state of Nebraska, but clear into Thursday evening and really beyond that point for the next few days. Just got to get through this next wet stretch. If you are in a flood watch area, be aware if you're near rivers and creeks. Tonight's lows 50 for Scotts Bluff, 57 in North Platte, 60 for the Tri-Cities, 65 in Nebraska City. Tonight's conditions, we saw the future cast, rain coming if you're in the southern part of Nebraska or the northeast part. If you're in the Sand Hills or the Nebraska Panhandle, might not see that precipitation. Tomorrow's highs staying into the 70s in the southern part of the state for Beatrice, Imperial, Scotts Bluff, warmer at 72. But for the most part, mid to upper 60s for highs tomorrow. And that's really what it's going to be like for much of the next week. Tomorrow's conditions, rain going to linger in the eastern part of Nebraska, particularly south central and southeast Nebraska. The rest of the state, partly sunny, and that'll be a nice refresher.
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1: Nebraska. And so is this. News Channel Nebraska's mission is to connect everyone in Nebraska, urban and rural. Because when people in Palisade understand what happens in Grand Island, and when people in Scotts Bluff get to share their story with the people of Niobrara, we become one Nebraska. This is Nebraska, and this is home.
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0: Roland Kosa, the deputy mayor of the industrial city Gyor in Hungary, said he was impressed after a delegation with the Congressional Office of International Leadership toured the Kriegel Windmill Factory Museum in Nebraska City Thursday.
1: I think it is a treasure that you have a factory that is preserved in its original condition, and you can see all the factories and all the belt drives and all the machining and tools that they used back in the day. I've been to many factories all around the world, and I tell you from experience that it is very unique that you have such a high level of preservation of all technology, not just on the machining side, but also on the office side. It's beautiful, and the people who lead the tour, I never knew that I will meet people with such passion for windmills.
0: Kosa described Hungary as a new democracy coming out of communism following the 1956 Hungarian Revolution. He said Hungary is still establishing democratic institutions, and he noted how Nebraska City rallied the community with foundations and national experts to save a piece of history that links its industrial and agricultural past.
1: It is something impressive to see how civil society comes together and preserves such things as this one.
0: Kosa said it is interesting to learn how windmills pumped water to keep America's agriculture thriving.
1: So I think we have to see more of these ingenious solutions that might have been invented 100 years ago, we just forgot about them. So I think that is one thing that we could take away from this.
0: He said historic innovations like the Kriegel windmill do not require electricity and are eco-friendly. From Nebraska City, I'm Dan Swanson, News Channel Nebraska.
2: Norfolk Catholic is helping pioneer a new pilot program, bringing career and technical training into K-12 Catholic education. As NCN's Tyler Murphy shares, the new philosophy is starting in kindergarten.
3: Preparing students for life after graduation usually starts in high school, but a new pilot career and technical initiative at Norfolk Catholic is flipping the script, starting that exposure as early as kindergarten.
4: The six schools that we have identified that will be the pilot programs will be Norfolk Catholic.
3: Selected by the Archdiocese of Omaha, Norfolk Catholic is helping lead a first-of-its-kind pilot program, bringing trade and career training to K-12 Catholic schools.
5: Exposure is going to be a big thing. We're not going to do a lot with the exposure piece to start off with, but we'll be looking at more of the pathways because of our connections. But this is a K-12 initiative to build that awareness.
3: While traditional trade programs usually wait until junior or senior year, this initiative introduces career exploration to students as young as 5 years old. Norfolk Catholic High School Principal Amy Wattier credits existing relationships with higher education in the local area as a primary reason Norfolk Catholic was chosen for the pilot program.
5: We already have some of those partnerships, and we are blessed in this community to have Northeast, Wayne State College, almost in our backyard, able to work with them. But we're in a community where we are going to be supportive. We're not at this alone, and I think that's what makes it a go.
3: Wattier notes Norfolk Catholic has held a reputation as a college prep school. She says this expansion gives students a direct bridge into technical careers and trades, helping broaden that perception.
5: We need those jobs, and we need to be able to feel leaders in those positions as well.
3: The initiative is slated to launch next school year, with additional details rolling out as the 2027-2028 academic year approaches. In Norfolk, Tyler Murphy, News Channel Nebraska.
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4: This is Nebraska, and so is this. 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Because when people in Palisade understand what happens in Grand Island, and when people in Scotts Bluff get to share their story with the people of Niobrara, we become one Nebraska. This is Nebraska, and this is home.
5: Nebraska, the national satellite radar, not just raining in Nebraska, really a huge storm system going from the western part of Nebraska all the way toward the western edge of Pennsylvania. But focusing on the Cornhusker State, the satellite radar imaging up until 7 p.m. tonight shows heavy rain, steady rain blanketing the southern half of the state throughout much of the afternoon. Southwest Nebraska getting some needed rain, south central Nebraska getting tons of rain, and in other parts it could be near flood level rain once it's all said and done. Speaking of, here are the advisories, watches, warnings to be aware of. Flood watch in effect for all of these counties in the green. The brighter green, the southern tier of Nebraska, south of Hastings, and in Red Willow County in McCook. This is a flood advisory, a little bit higher level there than flood watch. And you can make it out a little bit right here along the Big Blue in Gage County. This is a flood warning. We did hear in some other areas, like in Nemaha County, the Nemaha River was over its banks earlier today. So rivers and creeks in general, be aware in those areas because of this extensive rain. Some areas, by the time it's all said and done tomorrow night, will have received 5 inches of rain this week. That's on top of already saturated grounds. Here's the lows overnight, to mid to upper 50s in western and central Nebraska, low 60s in the eastern part of the state. Rain coming, and it's going to continue raining in southern and northeast Nebraska. Panhandle, Sandhills likely staying dry. Tomorrow's highs going to be in the 60s for the most part across the Cornhusker State. Could touch 70 in Beatrice, Imperial, maybe Scotts Bluff as well. Tomorrow's conditions, partly sunny. How about that for much of Nebraska? Still some lingering rain clouds in the southeast quadrant of the state. Now, what about the extended forecast? Yes, some clouds, maybe some rain tomorrow in northeast Nebraska. Then nothing but sunshine after that for a bit. Farmers maybe finally getting in those fields to get harvest going. In southeast Nebraska, the high temperature is going to be creeping into the low 70s on Saturday and Sunday. Should be beautiful weather to go enjoy a homecoming football game at Memorial Stadium. Now, what about central Nebraska? Seeing some rain likely for Thursday. Temperatures warm up a little bit over the weekend. Monday, nearly 70 and sunny for the president's visit to Grand Island. And in northwest Nebraska, a whole heck of a lot of sunshine. Temperatures getting into the 80s, not only this weekend, but also as we look ahead to the start of next week. For southwest Nebraska, not quite as warm, but sunny and high temperatures in the 70s looking ahead.
6: Fred Hoiberg says Husker fans have stayed behind his program through the highs and the lows. The support making last season's tournament run especially meaningful to the lead whistle. Hoiberg was the afternoon keynote speaker at the Governor's Summit in Kearney yesterday, following in the footsteps of Athletics Director Troy Dannon, the reigning AP Men's Basketball Coach of the Year, reflecting on his journey to Nebraska

0: adversity he faced throughout his playing career.
1: There's nobody like it, I'm telling you. To have three of the most rough years I've ever had in this business and to still see a packed house, it's incredible. And that's what was so gratifying about that tournament run last year, is to share those moments with everybody that continued to support through the rough time.
0: Hoiberg leading the Cornhuskers to their first NCAA tournament victory last season, followed by a trip to the Sweet 16. He says the passion of Nebraska fans is what makes the state so special to him. Hoiberg also emphatically telling the crowd he's not looking for another opportunity elsewhere, saying he's thankful to coach in front of the Nebraska faithful. Nebraska welcoming Maryland to Memorial Stadium this weekend, looking to make it 5-0 for the Huskers on the season. The Terps, after a strong start, have struggled over the last couple of weeks. It's not changing the way Huskers are approaching the contest, as NCN's Jake Bartecki reports from Lincoln.
2: It's no secret that Maryland comes into Lincoln on Saturday off their worst two showings of the season. After starting 2-0, they've lost two in a row, most recently getting pounded by UCLA at home 54-3, and that's how they come to Nebraska. But the Huskers, 4-0 for the first time since 2016, are taking no chances with the Terps. They know they've got players defensively. Malik Washington is still the quarterback. He's a dual threat that brings a lot to the table. And wide receiver Chris Durr is towards the top of the Big Ten rankings in receptions. And most importantly, the Huskers know that a week ago doesn't necessarily translate to the following week.
3: We know who Malik Washington, we played him last year, right? Like, we know what Malik can do. There's no one here that didn't leave the field against Maryland last year. Like, talking about those edges, talking about those inside guys, talking about the skill guys they have. We all know who they are.
4: I think they are a really good team. And that's from UCLA's, like, blowout win. Like, I don't think none of our team or anybody in this conference should take the team easily. They are a good team. They got a good defense. They just struggled a lot with UCLA.
5: As the back half of the defense, you know, we have to be good in coverage. You know, we can't, you know, fall off. We can't not finish a play.
6: I know last week wasn't the showing they were looking for, but going back and watching the 12 games from last year and their four from this year, there's a ton that he's done that make you really think about how you attack them.
2: The Huskers lead the all-time series with the Terps 3-1, most recently knocking off Maryland in a thriller 34-31 in College Park last season. Kickoff on Saturday is set for 3 p.m. Central Time at Memorial Stadium. Covering the Huskers, Jake Bartecki, News Channel Nebraska.
0: Hey, hon, do we have, like, an extra $3,000 lying around? 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It's a rare chance to take one of these unique historical items out of Lincoln and keep it at your home for good. This is all part of the Big Red Rebuild at Memorial Stadium. Watches have turned into some warnings in a couple of small spots in southeast Nebraska. Michael's in once again to give us the latest on those weather details.
7: Thanks, Dave. Yes, flood watch still in effect. It's through tomorrow night. Some areas have actually gone to a flood advisory. That's that brighter green along the southern edge of Nebraska. And if you check out the Big Blue River right about there, flood warning. So Beatrice, Gage County around the Big Blue, you can get a lot of rain. That river level is rising rapidly. Tonight's lows, upper 40s in northwest Nebraska, mid 50s across the central part of the state, and stays a little warmer in the southeast, 63 to 65. Tonight's conditions, rain, it's coming. And it's been raining for the last few days on top of last week. The southern part of Nebraska, the most likely to get this precipitation. Northeast Nebraska going to see some too. Good news, not expecting severe weather tomorrow. The rain should taper off by the end of the day.
0: Again, Michael, and he'll be back in less than 10 minutes for another round of forecasting. Right here on News Channel Nebraska. And local newscast during the bottom half of the hour. as we get into more of the top stories from around the region.

0: Someone dies in Nebraska, a portion of what's being handed down most likely ends up being hit with a tax. A new report saying it's time for the policy to be changed. The Platt Institute is calling for an end to the state's inheritance tax. As it stands now, spouses and charities are fully exempt. Parents, children, stepkids or grandkids, and siblings all pay 1% on anything over $100,000. It's 11% for aunts, uncles, nieces, and nephews on an amount over $40,000. For those who aren't related, it's 15% on anything in excess of $25,000. The report cites Nebraska as one of only 5 states in the nation implementing the tax and the only state in the union doing so at the local level. A senior tax advisor who crafted the report says the swings in some counties fluctuate greatly from one year to the next. The conclusion of the report states an outsized economic harm to those who inherit cash or other assets compared to the small revenue it generates. The state did up the levels starting in 2023. Previously, taxing began at $40,000 for the closest relatives, $15,000 for the aunts and uncles category, and $10,000 for other people. The Platt Institute says it's a nonpartisan, nonprofit organization focused on finding policies able to enhance economic freedom for all Nebraskans. 14th annual Team Jack Radiothon setting a goal of raising $200,000, and they were able to clear it for the first time. This year's 11-hour event from Elwood raised nearly $220,000. The unofficial total was over $210,000, and a few late donations bumped it up to the final total. The home agency where the Radiothon is held donated $25,000 toward continued awareness for pediatric brain cancer research. The final total came in at almost $190 shy of hitting $220,000, right on the nose. Jack Hoffman became a household name in Nebraska when he ran a 69-yard touchdown during the Nebraska Red-White Spring game in 2013. He died last year after battling brain cancer for most of his life. Staff from the Nebraska National Forest are preparing to give special recognition to Chatterton State College. The honors related to the college's support during the South Fork Fire, which burned nearly 40,000 acres in the National Forest's Soldier Creek Wilderness back in June. This is footage from the blaze. Forest officials say the college opened its doors to residents who were under evacuation orders. It also provided a place for night shift wildland firefighters to rest during the day and hosted the Incident Command Post. Forest leadership will present the college with an award tomorrow afternoon. Nebraska native being tapped for a key ag role in the Trump administration. President Donald Trump has nominated former Nebraska Agriculture Director Greg Ibaugh to serve as Undersecretary of Agriculture for Trade and Foreign Agricultural Affairs at the U.S. Department of Ag. The Sumner native served a similar role in Trump's first administration. Prior, he was Nebraska's longest-serving Director of Agriculture. The Undersecretary role oversees international trade negotiations and foreign market access for American agricultural commodities. Ibaugh's nomination still needs to be confirmed by the U.S. Senate. First responders in a Panhandle county receiving a federal grant to improve their ability to communicate. Alliance Chief of Police David Levitt says his department received $600,000 for a major upgrade to their infrastructure. Levitt calls it a critically important investment to the police department, as they will be able to have more reliable radio communication with dispatch and other officers or services across Box Butte County. Levitt believes firefighters, EMS, and the county sheriff will all benefit from the improved network. The grant will cover a majority of the cost as officials await an additional grant to be decided on. Eastern Nebraska City Council changing its policy after initially deciding a homeschool diploma was not sufficient for a paid firefighter job. The vote in Fremont reopens the door for Andrew Coates. He's a homeschooler who was turned away from a paid job with Fremont Fire months ago. The city says it will now accept diplomas from non-accredited institutions, including homeschools. The initial rejection going viral, and dozens of homeschool families packed the meeting to support Coates. He's currently a volunteer firefighter for Cedar Bluffs Fire and a licensed EMT. A school student is recovering, and another is in custody following a suspected shooting outside of a Nebraska school. Police were called to Omaha Burke High School this morning to a report of a shooting. Investigators say they believe 2 students were involved. They also say it appears an incident was isolated to those 2.
1: It appeared 2 students, later found out to be students here at Burke, were involved in a physical altercation. A loud noise was heard, possibly a gunshot. The victim was injured in his arm. The suspect fled the scene. The Douglas County Sheriff deputy arrived first, began treatment with the victim, found a firearm on scene.

0: there. Suspect was later identified through a picture from a witness and was found in the school. He was taken into custody safely at that time.
1: Police emphasizing all students inside the building were safe. Staff bringing everyone indoors, and the campus was secured out of an abundance of caution. Hot topic issues throughout counties in Nebraska this summer has been the flock cameras. Turns out they were the sole reason for Nebraska law enforcement to discover a homicide suspect driving in the state, leading to his arrest. The Fargo Police Department in North Dakota sharing information at a press conference this afternoon into the arrest of 42-year-old Brandon George. Authorities say the woman, 60-year-old Pamela Mendoza, had stopped showing up to work and contacting family sometime last week. When law enforcement went to do a welfare check on her Monday, she was found deceased in her home. Mendoza was the mother to George, who was found driving her car in Nebraska.
2: Based on their initial observations, detectives believe Ms. Mendoza died as a result of severe trauma and the resulting injuries. We learned that Ms. Mendoza was living in the apartment with her son, identified as 42-year-old Brandon George. George was not present at the time of the welfare check, and his whereabouts were unknown. We also discovered that Ms. Mendoza's gray 2014 Toyota Camry was missing. In a little less than 5 hours from the time the vehicle was entered into the system, Nebraska law enforcement was alerted through ALPR technology that the vehicle was traveling on Interstate 80.
1: George is the lone suspect in the murder of his mother. He was first located in the Milford area by the city's police department. He led law enforcement on a pursuit of nearly 50 miles before being arrested at the Ashland exit off the interstate. Authorities are trying to figure out if George was looking to find someone in Nebraska or if his time in the Cornhusker State was happenstance. Police at the University of Nebraska-Lincoln are investigating accusations of hazing at a fraternity house. Police announcing the investigation today. The accusations concern activity from Monday, September 14th. Investigators say the hazing may have occurred between 10:30 and midnight at the chapter house of Phi Kappa Theta. According to a news release, the alleged hazing may have happened at other times during the fall semester and at other locations on campus, plus in the downtown area. Phi Kappa Theta is a fraternity associated with the Catholic Church. It's been on campus since 2013. UNLPD telling NCN the incident was reported less than 24 hours ago, and the investigation is just beginning. NCN has also reached out to the local fraternity and its national office for comment. On NCM, we check in on this slow and steady rainfall from the skies as we get back into the weather mix with Michael.
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5: Nebraska, and I'm surrounded by rain. So is most of Nebraska. This is the future cast now into tomorrow, and you can see finally things clear up a little bit come Thursday and into Friday. But now let's get that rolling back again for tonight into tomorrow morning. Heavy rain expected in the late evening and early overnight hours in southeast Nebraska in particular. And then the rain expands to cover much of the state of Nebraska, but clear into Thursday evening and really beyond that point for the next few days. Just got to get through this next wet stretch. If you are in a flood watch area, be aware if you're near rivers and creeks. Tonight's lows, 50 for Scotts Bluff, 57 in North Platte, 60 for the Tri-Cities, 65 in Nebraska City. Tonight's conditions, we saw the future cast, rain coming if you're in the southern part of Nebraska or the northeast part. If you're in the Sand Hills or the Nebraska Panhandle, might not see that precipitation. Tomorrow's highs staying into the 70s in the southern part of the state for Beatrice.

0: Chris Imperial, Scott's Bluff warmer at 72, but for the most part, mid to upper 60s for highs tomorrow, and that's really what it's going to be like for much of the next week. Tomorrow's conditions, rain going to linger in the eastern part of Nebraska, particularly south central and southeast Nebraska. The rest of the state, partly sunny, and that'll be a nice refresher.
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1: At the highest level possible in professional hoops, has landed one of the most coveted awards. Jessica Shepherd, who prepped at Fremont and played for Nebraska before transferring to Notre Dame, named the 2026 Most Improved Player by the WNBA. Shepherd started all 42 games she played in this season for the Dallas Wings. She had 6 triple-doubles, 25 double-doubles, and had the second most rebounds in a season in WNBA history. Her minutes were a career high, as were her 14.5 points, over 11 rebounds, and over 5 assists. In one season, she scored nearly half of her career points,

0: and grabbed more than a third of her career rebounds. NCN is proud to present our first ever Division I volleyball broadcast this week as Creighton plays their conference home opener against DePaul. NCN's Andy Klassen has a look ahead to the Friday night matchup.
1: A premier Big East volleyball matchup is set for this Friday as the Creighton Blue Jays and the DePaul Blue Demons go head-to-head right here on News Channel Nebraska. Both squads kicked off conference play in dominant fashion with perfect records of 2-0. DePaul opened its Big East slate with a sweeping victory over Providence before outlasting UConn in a hard-fought 3-1 battle. Meanwhile, the 25th-ranked Creighton Blue Jays took care of business on their East Coast road trip, sweeping Seton Hall and holding off a resilient St. John's squad. At the center of this highly anticipated showdown is a spectacular battle at the net between two of the conference's most dominant middle blockers, DePaul's Jay Dudley Epps and Creighton's Nora Wirtz. Dudley Epps, a standout junior for the Blue Demons, anchors the DePaul's frontline defense with an elite physical presence. Last season, she ranked third in the Big East with 1.18 blocks per set overall, elevating her production to a stellar 1.32 blocks per set against league opponents. Her multidimensional game was on full display throughout 2025 as she recorded a team-high 121 total blocks alongside 217 kills and 27 aces, making her a constant offensive and defensive threat that Creighton must account for. On the other side of the net stands Creighton's 6'4" junior powerhouse, Nora Wirtz, who brings a historical skill set to the floor. Wirtz put together a legendary campaign in 2025, shattering Creighton's single season record with 61 service aces, ranking fifth nationally with 0.60 aces per set. Remarkably, she was the nation's only player standing at 6'2" or taller to average 0.51 aces per set. Combined with her lockdown defense and an offense capable of hitting at a high efficiency, Wirtz is a true game changer. Both teams clicking on all cylinders and showcasing elite talent in the middle, Friday's match promises to deliver high-stakes volleyball drama. Catch all the action live on News Channel Nebraska with the first serve scheduled for 6 p.m. Friday night. For NCN Sports, I'm Andy Klassen.
2: Weather forecast on News Channel Nebraska. The national satellite radar not just raining in Nebraska, really a huge storm system going from the western part of Nebraska all the way toward the western edge of Pennsylvania. But focusing on the Cornhusker State, the satellite radar imaging up until 7 p.m. tonight shows heavy rain, steady rain blanketing the southern half of the state throughout much of the afternoon. Southwest Nebraska getting some needed rain. South Central Nebraska getting tons of rain. And in other parts, it could be near flood level rain once it's all said and done. Speaking of, here are the advisories, watches, warnings to be aware of. Flood watch in effect for all of these counties in the green. The brighter green, the southern tier of Nebraska, south of Hastings, and in Red Willow County in McCook. This is a flood advisory, a little bit higher level there than flood watch. And you can make it out a little bit right here along the Big Blue in Gage County. This is a flood warning. We did hear in some other areas, like in Nemaha County, the Nemaha River was over its banks earlier today. So rivers and creeks in general, be aware in those areas because of this extensive rain. Some areas, by the time it's all said and done tomorrow night, will have received 5 inches of rain this week. That's on top of already saturated grounds. Here's the lows overnight to mid to upper 50s in western and central Nebraska, low 60s in the eastern part of the state. Rain coming, and it's going to continue raining in southern and northeast Nebraska. Panhandle, Sandhills likely staying dry. Tomorrow's highs going to be in the 60s for the most part across the Cornhusker State. Could touch 70 in Beatrice, Imperial, maybe Scotts Bluff as well. Tomorrow's conditions partly sunny. How about that for much of Nebraska? Still some lingering rain clouds in the southeast quadrant of the state. Now, what about the extended forecast? Some clouds, maybe some rain tomorrow in northeast Nebraska. Then nothing but sunshine after that for a bit. Farmers maybe finally getting in those fields to get harvest going.

0: In southeast Nebraska, the high temperature is going to be creeping into the low 70s on Saturday and Sunday. Should be beautiful weather to go enjoy a homecoming football game at Memorial Stadium. Now, what about central Nebraska? Seeing some rain likely for Thursday. Temperatures warm up a little bit over the weekend. Monday, nearly 70 and sunny for the president's visit to Grand Island. And in northwest Nebraska, a whole heck of a lot of sunshine. Temperatures getting into the 80s, not only this weekend, but also as we look ahead to the start of next week. For southwest Nebraska, not quite as warm, but sunny and high temperatures in the 70s looking ahead.
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1: In Nebraska, volleyball is more than a game. 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
0: Thanks for joining us on News Channel Nebraska. Coming up this hour on NCN, the brave individuals who fought for our country, getting recognized decades after their time overseas. Korean War veterans being honored in northern Nebraska. The bell tolls for a new program at a North

0: East Nebraska parochial with new lessons being introduced in kindergarten. A new report from a nonpartisan organization is asking Nebraska to repeal the current inheritance tax enforced on money and other assets received. Memorial Stadium is getting ready for the Big Red rebuild, and items located at the historic venue are up for grabs. Better move fast because they are getting bought up quickly. Rain gauge is filling up across the southern half of the state this week, causing at least one precautionary evacuation at a southeast Nebraska campground this morning. A big swath of the state from northeast to southwest Nebraska under a flood watch and a couple of flood warnings sprinkled in. Michael Shively joins us for the first time this hour with a check of the forecast.
1: Thanks, Dave. Yes, flood watch still in effect. It's through tomorrow night. Some areas have actually gone to a flood advisory. That's that brighter green along the southern edge of Nebraska. And if you check out the Big Blue River right about there, flood warning. So Beatrice, Gage County, around the Big Blue, you can get a lot of rain. That river level is rising rapidly. Tonight's lows, upper 40s in northwest Nebraska, mid-50s across the central part of the state, and stays a little warmer in the southeast, 63 to 65. Tonight's conditions, rain, it's coming, and it's been raining for the last few days on top of last week. The southern part of Nebraska, the most likely to get this precipitation. Northeast Nebraska going to see some too. Good news, not expecting severe weather tomorrow. The rain should taper off by the end of the day.
0: Michael, thanks. We'll get back with him later for a longer version of the forecast. For the time being, we're touching on the top stories from around Nebraska. Facing consecutive days of rain and a flood watch, some campers were having to pull up stakes in southeast Nebraska. The city of Beatrice ordering a Chautauqua Park campground to be evacuated as a precaution because of the possibility of flooding. Campers at the South Beatrice Park were seen packing up and moving out of the campground this morning. A flood watch is in effect for southeast Nebraska through tomorrow evening. 2 to 4 inches of rain are expected in some areas, with isolated spots facing between 5 and 6 inches of rainfall. Excessive runoff has raised the threat of flooding on rivers, creeks, and streams. In Beatrice, Chautauqua Park is one of the first areas to be impacted by flooding during heavy rain and runoff. As of mid-morning, the Big Blue River was still 3 feet below flood stage, though the forecast is for the river to reach nearly 21 feet, 5 more than the flood stage, and it would likely trigger minor to moderate flooding. Epler facing several victims in court after pleading no contest to charges involving money paid for headstones never provided. NCN's Peter Rice was at the sentencing and brings us this report.
2: Epler learning of her sentence on Wednesday after more than 3 years in custody. She will not serve any additional prison time, but she was sentenced to 15 years of probation and was also ordered to pay more than $266,000 in restitution to the victims.
3: Epler previously pled guilty to 3 Class 3A felonies involving theft by deception. 4 victims delivered impact statements during Wednesday's sentencing and described the financial and emotional impact of paying for headstones that were never provided.
4: She turned grieving for my husband into a fight for a headstone that I had paid a lot of money for. The headstone was supposed to be a lasting tribute to the man I loved. Because of her actions, his stone was delayed and my grief prolonged. A constant thought of, will I ever get a headstone for his grave?
3: The state says Lepler's business was presented as a trusted place for grieving families, but prosecutors said dozens of people were left without the monuments that they paid for. Her defense argued Epler did not set out to defraud customers. Her attorney pointed to COVID-related disruptions, supply problems, and employee turnover, saying Epler was trying to keep the business going as it struggled. The defense also pointed to Epler's mental health history and her more than 3 years in custody. Epler told the judge she never intended to cause any harm.
5: I think this has been a difficult situation for everyone involved. Has been quite a learning experience. I pray for everyone. I think about them constantly. And I have no intent of causing harm to anyone.
3: Judge Andrew Butler said Epler showed a lack of responsibility for what happened.
6: Delay does not equal theft. Some of the delay was a kind of

0: But that people stuff, and taking people's money and not following through with any of the requirements, is that.
1: Judge Butler said the amount of restitution was a major reason he chose probation instead of additional prison time. Lepler must pay at least $1,500 a month starting November 1st. $1,500 a month at 15 years probation equals the total amount of restitution owed out to victims.
2: And Lepler will have a review hearing in June of next year, where the court will take a look at her restitution payments and see that she's been following all the terms of her probation. In Hall County, Peter Rice, News Channel Nebraska.
3: It's not often when a president of the United States visits Nebraska. It's even more rare for the leader of the free world, past or present, to meander beyond the metro borders of Omaha or Lincoln. It's believed the last time a sitting president came to Grand Island was in 2006, when President George W. Bush was stumping for Adrian Smith and Pete Ricketts. Ironically enough, two decades later, it's Senator Ricketts getting President Trump to visit the Isle City. Now the spotlight is focused on the Pinnacle Bank Expo Center on the Bonner Park campus, and they're ready to present their best efforts with such a high-profile guest coming to town.
4: It's a big deal. And so for or against the president and his politics, it is something that I think people are going to pay attention to. We as a community are excited about that and want to put our best foot forward for our president.
5: I think it just really opens up a lot of doors. We're excited to welcome to our campus that we're so proud of. We have a sitting president coming to our campus, and that's just super exciting. And I'm excited to see how it all kind of flows and, you know, being able to represent us.
3: Other presidential outstate stops include Jimmy Carter going to Grand Island in 1980 after the infamous Night of the Twisters. Ronald Reagan made a stop in North Platte for a 1987 speech, plus went to Hastings College a year later. Bill Clinton was in Kearney for the completion and opening of the Archway. Teddy Roosevelt was in 40 towns across the state during October 1900 as part of a whistle-stop tour.
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3: Nebraska voter is getting a chance to speak with candidates running for city council as they prepare to cast their ballots in November. The Hastings Area Chamber of Commerce hosting a candidate forum at the Adams County Fairgrounds for candidates running in Wards 1 and 2. Candidates discussed how they would approach the city's budget, growth, and other priorities if elected. Along with questions prepared by the organizers, attendees had the opportunity to submit questions of their own. Hearing from people with different backgrounds is an important part of the process.
18: We think about things one way, but healthcare workers or industry workers or even childcare providers really have a different perspective. So we want to make sure that everyone is here and asking their own questions. And, you know, it really takes all of it to

0: make our city successful, and so we want various perspectives.
1: The second round of forums featuring candidates from Wards 3 and 4 being held tonight at the Adams County Fairgrounds. More veterans are being honored across Nebraska decades after the conflict ended. NCN's Casey Wannenberg was ambassadored as one of the around 2,400 Korean War veterans still living in Nebraska was recognized.
2: We're here today to pay a debt of gratitude that is 70 years in the making.
3: This is an award a long time coming.
2: For decades, the conflict in Korea has often been referred as the Forgotten War.
3: Jerry Henderson of Valentine was one of nearly 55,000 Nebraskans who served in the Korean War. Today, only around 2,400 are still living.
2: Your service, your sacrifice, and your bravery will never be forgotten.
3: Now Nebraska is honoring those veterans through a statewide recognition program.
2: So I want to present you with this coin.
3: Henderson received his recognition coin during a ceremony at Rock County Hospital.
4: Surprise to him.
3: Mary and Jerry have been married for more than 70 years. They got engaged shortly before Jerry left for Korea.
4: I think he thought that would ensure I would be waiting for him. So he purchased a ring and mailed it to me. I was working in Lincoln at the time. So I walked a few blocks, I didn't have a car, to the post office. And that's where I became engaged.
3: Jerry spent 14 months serving overseas. Mary kept busy volunteering as she waited for her fiancé to return.
4: Well, I'm sure there probably were some tears.
3: Jerry's memories of Korea aren't just about his military service. His family says he often talked about the people he met, especially the children.
5: How they dressed up as Santa Claus for Christmas and got them all the kids presents. And, you know, they had a pretty bleak existence in Korea at that time.
3: Tim Henderson is Jerry and Mary's son.
5: Things like today help a lot.
3: A recognition decades in the making, bringing back memories and plenty of emotion.
5: A lot of us have had a good life because of what people like you did.
4: What everyone went through. I'm gonna...
3: And for this veteran of the Forgotten War, this ceremony was a reminder that his service, sacrifice, and story have not been forgotten.
2: To you, Jerry, and thank you for your service.
3: In Bassett, Casey Wannenberg, News Channel, Nebraska.
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1: On News Channel Nebraska, and I'm surrounded by rain. So is most of Nebraska. This is the future cast now into tomorrow, and you can see finally things clear up a little bit come Thursday and into Friday. But now let's get that rolling back again for tonight into tomorrow morning. Heavy rain expected in the late evening and early overnight hours in southeast Nebraska in particular. And then the rain expands to cover much of the state of Nebraska, but clear into Thursday evening and really beyond that point for the next few days. Just got to get through this next wet stretch. If you are in a flood watch area, be aware if you're near rivers and creeks. Tonight's lows 50 for Scotts Bluff, 57 in North Platte, 60 for the Tri-Cities, 65 in Nebraska City. Tonight's conditions, we saw the future cast, rain coming if you're in the southern part of Nebraska or the northeast part if you're in the Sand Hills or the Nebraska Panhandle, might not see that precipitation. Tomorrow's highs staying into the 70s in the southern part of the state for Beatrice, Imperial, Scotts Bluff, warmer at 72, but for the most part, mid to upper 60s for highs tomorrow, and that's really what it's going to be like for much of the next week. Tomorrow's conditions, rain going to linger in the eastern part of Nebraska, particularly south central and southeast Nebraska. The rest of the state, partly sunny, and that'll be a nice refresher.
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0: Museum in Nebraska City Thursday.
1: I think it is a treasure that you have a factory that is preserved in its original condition, and you can see all the factories and all the belt drives and all the machining and tools that they used back in the day. I've been to many factories all around the world, and I tell you from experience that it is very unique that you have such a high level of preservation of all technology, not just on the machining side, but also on the office side. It's beautiful, and the people who lead the tour, I never knew that I will meet people with such passion for windmills.
0: Kosa described Hungary as a new democracy coming out of communism following the 1956 Hungarian Revolution. He said Hungary is still establishing democratic institutions, and he noted how Nebraska City rallied the community with foundations and national experts to save a piece of history that links its industrial and agricultural past.
1: It is something impressive to see how civil society comes together and preserves such things as this one.
0: Kosa said it is interesting to learn how windmills pumped water to keep America's agriculture thriving.
1: So I think we have to see more of these ingenious solutions that might have been invented 100 years ago, we just forgot about them. So I think that is one thing that we could take away from this.
0: He said historic innovations like the Kriegel windmill do not require electricity and are eco-friendly. From Nebraska City, I'm Dan Swanson, News Channel Nebraska.
2: Norfolk Catholic is helping pioneer a new pilot program, bringing career and technical training into K-12 Catholic education. As NCN's Tyler Murphy shares, the new philosophy is starting in kindergarten.
3: Preparing students for life after graduation usually starts in high school, but a new pilot career and technical initiative at Norfolk Catholic is flipping the script, starting that exposure as early as kindergarten.
4: The six schools that we have identified that will be the pilot programs will be Norfolk Catholic.
3: Selected by the Archdiocese of Omaha, Norfolk Catholic is helping lead a first-of-its-kind pilot program, bringing trade and career training to K-12 Catholic schools.
5: Exposure is going to be a big thing. We're not going to do a lot with the exposure piece to start off with, but we'll be looking at more of the pathways because of our connections. But this is a K-12 initiative to build that awareness.
3: While traditional trade programs usually wait until junior or senior year, this initiative introduces career exploration to students as young as 5 years old. Norfolk Catholic High School Principal Amy Wattier credits existing relationships with higher education in the local area as a primary reason Norfolk Catholic was chosen for the pilot program.
5: We already have some of those partnerships, and we are blessed in this community to have Northeast, Wayne State College, almost in our backyard, able to work with them. But we're in a community where we are going to be supportive. We're not at this alone, and I think that's what makes it a go.
3: Wattier notes Norfolk Catholic has held a reputation as a college prep school. She says this expansion gives students a direct bridge into technical careers and trades, helping broaden that perception.
5: We need those jobs, and we need to be able to feel leaders in those positions as well.
3: The initiative is slated to launch next school year, with additional details rolling out as the 2027-2028 academic year approaches. In Norfolk, Tyler Murphy, News Channel Nebraska.
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5: Look at your AccuWeather forecast on News Channel Nebraska. The National Satellite Radar not just raining in Nebraska, really a huge storm system going from the western part of Nebraska all the way toward the western edge of Pennsylvania. But focusing on the Cornhusker State, the satellite radar imaging up until 7 p.m. tonight shows heavy rain, steady rain blanketing the southern half of the state throughout much of the afternoon. Southwest Nebraska getting some needed rain, South Central Nebraska getting tons of rain, and in other parts it could be near flood level rain once it's all said and done. Speaking of, here are the advisories, watches, warnings to be aware of. Flood watch in effect for all of these counties in the green. The brighter green, the southern tier of Nebraska, south of Hastings, and in Red Willow County in McCook. This is a flood advisory, a little bit higher level there than flood watch. And you can make it out a little bit right here along the big blue in Gage County. This is a flood warning. We did hear in some other areas, like in Nemaha County, the Nemaha River was over its banks earlier today. So rivers and creeks in general, be aware in those areas because of this extensive rain. Some areas, by the time it's all said and done tomorrow night, will have received 5 inches of rain this week. That's on top of already saturated grounds. Here's the lows overnight to mid to upper 50s in western and central Nebraska, low 60s in the eastern part of the state. Rain coming, and it's going to continue raining in southern and northeast Nebraska. Panhandle, Sandhills likely staying dry. Tomorrow's highs going to be in the 60s for the most part across the Cornhusker State. Could touch 70 in Beatrice, Imperial, maybe Scotts Bluff as well. Tomorrow's conditions partly sunny. How about that for much of Nebraska? Still some lingering rain clouds in the southeast quadrant of the state. Now, what about the extended forecast? Some clouds, maybe some rain tomorrow in northeast Nebraska. Then nothing but sunshine after that for a bit. Farmers maybe finally getting in those fields to get harvest going. In southeast Nebraska, the high temperature is going to be creeping into the low 70s on Saturday and Sunday. Should be beautiful weather to go enjoy a homecoming football game at Memorial Stadium. Now, what about central Nebraska? Seeing some rain likely for Thursday. Temperatures warm up a little bit over the weekend. Monday, nearly 70 and sunny for the president's visit to Grand Island. And in northwest Nebraska, a whole heck of a lot of sunshine. Temperatures getting into the 80s, not only this weekend, but also as we look ahead to the start of next week. For southwest Nebraska, not quite as warm, but sunny and high temperatures in the 70s looking ahead.
6: Fred Hoiberg says Husker fans have stayed behind his program through the highs and the lows, the support making last season's tournament run especially meaningful to the lead whistle. Hoiberg was the afternoon keynote speaker at the Governor's Summit in Kearney yesterday, following in the footsteps of Athletics Director Troy Dannon, the reigning AP Men's Basketball Coach of the Year, reflecting on his journey to Nebraska and the adversity he faced throughout his playing career.
7: There's nobody like it, I'm telling you. To have three of the most rough years I've ever had in this business and to still see a packed house, it's incredible.

0: And that's what was so gratifying about that tournament run last year, is to share those moments with everybody that continued to support through the rough time.
1: Hoiberg leading the Cornhuskers to their first NCAA tournament victory last season, followed by a trip to the Sweet 16. He says the passion of Nebraska fans is what makes the state so special to him. Hoiberg also emphatically telling the crowd he's not looking for another opportunity elsewhere, saying he's thankful to coach in front of the Nebraska faithful. Nebraska welcoming Maryland to Memorial Stadium this weekend, looking to make it 5-0 for the Huskers on the season. The Terps, after a strong start, have struggled over the last couple of weeks. It's not changing the way Huskers are approaching the contest, as NCN's Jake Bartecki reports from Lincoln.
2: It's no secret that Maryland comes into Lincoln on Saturday off their worst two showings of the season. After starting 2-0, they've lost two in a row, most recently getting pounded by UCLA at home 54-3, and that's how they come to Nebraska. But the Huskers, 4-0 for the first time since 2016, are taking no chances with the Terps. They know they've got players defensively. Malik Washington is still the quarterback. He's a dual threat that brings a lot to the table. And wide receiver Chris Durr is towards the top of the Big Ten rankings in receptions. And most importantly, the Huskers know that a week ago doesn't necessarily translate to the following week.
3: We know who Malik Washington, we played him last year, right? Like, we know what Malik can do. There's no one here that didn't leave the field against Maryland last year. Like, talking about those edges, talking about those inside guys, talking about the skill guys they have, we all know who they are.
4: I think they are a really good team. And that's from UCLA's, like, blowout win. Like, I don't think none of our team or anybody in this conference should take the team easily. They are a good team. They got a good defense. They just struggled a lot with UCLA.
5: As the back half of the defense, we have to be good in coverage. You know, we can't, you know, fall off. We can't not finish a play.
6: I know last week wasn't the showing they were looking for, but going back and watching the 12 games from last year and their four from this year, there's a ton that he's done that make you really think about how you attack them.
2: The Huskers lead the all-time series with the Terps 3-1, most recently knocking off Maryland in a thriller 34-31 in College Park last season. Kickoff on Saturday is set for 3 p.m. Central Time at Memorial Stadium. Covering the Huskers, Jake Bartecki, News Channel Nebraska.
1: 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This is all part of the Big Red Rebuild at Memorial Stadium. Watches have turned into some warnings in a couple of small spots in southeast Nebraska. Michael's in once again to give us the latest on those weather details.
7: Thanks, Dave. Yes, flood watch still in effect. It's through tomorrow night. Some areas have actually gone to a flood advisory. That's that brighter green along the southern edge of Nebraska. And if you check out the Big Blue River right about there, flood warning. So Beatrice, Gage County around the Big Blue, you can get a lot of rain. That river level is rising rapidly. Tonight's lows, upper 40s in northwest Nebraska, mid 50s across the central part of the state, and stays a little warmer in the southeast, 63 to 65. Tonight's conditions, rain, it's coming. And it's been raining for the last few days on top of last week. The southern part of Nebraska, the most likely to get this precipitation. Northeast Nebraska going to see some too. Good news, not expecting severe weather tomorrow. The rain should taper off by the end of the day.
1: Again, Michael, and he'll be back in less than 10 minutes for another round of forecasting right here on News Channel Nebraska. And local newscast during the bottom half of the hour as we get into more of the top stories from around the region. Someone dies in Nebraska, a portion of what's being handed down most likely ends up being hit with a tax. A new report saying it's time for the policy to be changed. The Platt Institute is calling for an end to the

0: estate's inheritance tax. As it stands now, spouses and charities are fully exempt. Parents, children, stepkids or grandkids, and siblings all pay 1% on anything over $100,000. It's 11% for aunts, uncles, nieces, and nephews on an amount over $40,000. For those who aren't related, it's 15% on anything in excess of $25,000. The report cites Nebraska as one of only 5 states in the nation implementing the tax and the only state in the union doing so at the local level. A senior tax advisor who crafted the report says the swings in some counties fluctuate greatly from one year to the next. The conclusion of the report states an outsized economic harm to those who inherit cash or other assets compared to the small revenue it generates. The state did up the levels starting in 2023. Previously, taxing began at $40,000 for the closest relatives, $15,000 for the aunts and uncles category, and $10,000 for other people. The Platt Institute says it's a nonpartisan, nonprofit organization focused on finding policies able to enhance economic freedom for all Nebraskans. 14th annual Team Jack Radiothon setting a goal of raising $200,000, and they were able to clear it for the first time. This year's 11-hour event from Elwood raised nearly $220,000. The unofficial total was over $210,000, and a few late donations bumped it up to the final total. The home agency where the Radiothon is held donated $25,000 toward continued awareness for pediatric brain cancer research. The final total came in at almost $190 shy of hitting $220,000, right on the nose. Jack Hoffman became a household name in Nebraska when he ran a 69-yard touchdown during the Nebraska Red-White Spring game in 2013. He died last year after battling brain cancer for most of his life. Staff from the Nebraska National Forest are preparing to give special recognition to Chatterin State College. The honors related to the college's support during the South Fork Fire, which burned nearly 40,000 acres in the National Forest's Soldier Creek Wilderness back in June. This is footage from the blaze. Forest officials say the college opened its doors to residents who were under evacuation orders. It also provided a place for night shift wildland firefighters to rest during the day and hosted the Incident Command Post. Forest leadership will present the college with an award tomorrow afternoon. Nebraska native being tapped for a key ag role in the Trump administration. President Donald Trump has nominated former Nebraska Agriculture Director Greg Ibaugh to serve as Undersecretary of Agriculture for Trade and Foreign Agricultural Affairs at the U.S. Department of Ag. The Sumner native served a similar role in Trump's first administration. Prior, he was Nebraska's longest-serving Director of Agriculture. The Undersecretary role oversees international trade negotiations and foreign market access for American agricultural commodities. Ibaugh's nomination still needs to be confirmed by the U.S. Senate. First responders in a panhandle county receiving a federal grant to improve their ability to communicate. Alliance Chief of Police David Levitt says his department received $600,000 for a major upgrade to their infrastructure. Levitt calls it a critically important investment to the police department, as they will be able to have more reliable radio communication with dispatch and other officers or services across Box Butte County. Levitt believes firefighters, EMS, and the county sheriff will all benefit from the improved network. The grant will cover a majority of the cost as officials await an additional grant to be decided on. Eastern Nebraska City Council changing its policy after initially deciding a homeschool diploma was not sufficient for a paid firefighter job. The vote in Fremont reopens the door for Andrew Coates. He's a homeschooler who was turned away from a paid job with Fremont Fire months ago. The city says it will now accept diplomas from non-accredited institutions, including homeschools. The initial rejection going viral, and dozens of homeschool families packed the meeting to support Coates. He's currently a volunteer firefighter for Cedar Bluffs Fire and a licensed EMT. A school student is recovering, and another is in custody following a suspected shooting outside of a Nebraska school. Police were called to Omaha Burke High School this morning to a report of a shooting. Investigators say they believe 2 students were involved. They also say it appears an incident was isolated to those 2.
1: It appeared 2 students, later found out to be students here at Burke, were involved in a physical altercation. A loud noise was heard, possibly a gunshot. The victim was injured in his arm. The suspect fled the scene. The Douglas County Sheriff deputy arrived first, began treatment with the victim, found a firearm on scene there. Suspect was later identified through a picture from a witness and was found in the school. He was taken into custody safely at that time.
0: Police emphasizing all students inside the building were safe. Staff

0: bringing everyone indoors, and the campus was secured out of an abundance of caution. Hot topic issues throughout counties in Nebraska this summer has been the flock cameras. Turns out they were the sole reason for Nebraska law enforcement to discover a homicide suspect driving in the state, leading to his arrest. The Fargo Police Department in North Dakota sharing information at a press conference this afternoon into the arrest of 42-year-old Brandon George. Authorities say the woman, 60-year-old Pamela Mendoza, had stopped showing up to work and contacting family sometime last week. When law enforcement went to do a welfare check on her Monday, she was found deceased in her home. Mendoza was the mother to George, who was found driving her car in Nebraska.
1: Based on their initial observations, detectives believe Ms. Mendoza died as a result of severe trauma and the resulting injuries. We learned that Ms. Mendoza was living in the apartment with her son, identified as 42-year-old Brandon George. George was not present at the time of the welfare check, and his whereabouts were unknown. We also discovered that Ms. Mendoza's gray 2014 Toyota Camry was missing. In a little less than 5 hours from the time the vehicle was entered into the system, Nebraska law enforcement was alerted through ALPR technology that the vehicle was traveling on Interstate 80.
0: George is the lone suspect in the murder of his mother. He was first located in the Milford area by the city's police department. He led law enforcement on a pursuit of nearly 50 miles before being arrested at the Ashland exit off the interstate. Authorities are trying to figure out if George was looking to find someone in Nebraska or if his time in the Cornhusker State was happenstance. Police at the University of Nebraska-Lincoln are investigating accusations of hazing at a fraternity house. Police announcing the investigation today. The accusations concern activity from Monday, September 14th. Investigators say the hazing may have occurred between 10:30 and midnight at the chapter house of Phi Kappa Theta. According to a news release, the alleged hazing may have happened at other times during the fall semester and at other locations on campus, plus in the downtown area. Phi Kappa Theta is a fraternity associated with the Catholic Church. It's been on campus since 2013. UNLPD telling NCN the incident was reported less than 24 hours ago, and the investigation is just beginning. NCN has also reached out to the local fraternity and its national office for comment. On NCN, we check in on this slow and steady rainfall from the skies as we get back into the weather mix with Michael.
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Alaska. This is the future cast now into tomorrow, and you can see finally things clear up a little bit come Thursday and into Friday. But now let's get that rolling back again for tonight into tomorrow morning. Heavy rain expected in the late evening and early overnight hours in southeast Nebraska in particular. And then the rain expands to cover much of the state of Nebraska, but clear into Thursday evening and really beyond that point for the next few days. Just got to get through this next wet stretch. If you are in a flood watch area, be aware if you're near rivers and creeks. Tonight's lows 50 for Scotts Bluff, 57 in North Platte, 60 for the Tri-Cities, 65 in Nebraska City. Tonight's conditions, we saw the future cast, rain coming if you're in the southern part of Nebraska or the northeast part. If you're in the Sand Hills or the Nebraska Panhandle, might not see that precipitation. Tomorrow's highs staying into the 70s in the southern part of the state for Beatrice, Imperial, Scotts Bluff, warmer at 72, but for the most part, mid to upper 60s for highs tomorrow, and that's really what it's going to be like for much of the next week. Tomorrow's conditions, rain going to

0: linger in the eastern part of Nebraska, particularly south central and southeast Nebraska. The rest of the state, partly sunny, and that'll be a nice refresher.
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0: So News Channel Nebraska has put a concerted effort into covering live high school sports on a weekly basis, and it's not something that's easy to do, but we choose to do it, and we choose to do it because we know it is something that is meaningful. There is such a profound sense of pride that communities find when identifying with their local high school. A lot of communities, they have that one public local high school. They have that sense of pride. When it's Friday night for a football game, everyone is going to the game to see how the team does, whether it's the Islanders of Grand Island or the Scottsbluff Bearcats or the Auburn Bulldogs. I think it's that sense of community and belonging that is sort of threaded through the fiber of the entire state of Nebraska when you look at how many rural communities there are. And so, when we're there, we're not only showcasing the game, but we're telling that story for the entire community. And that's something that I think goes hand in hand with the mission of News Channel Nebraska.
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10: Native, playing 6 seasons at the highest level possible in professional hoops, has landed one of the most coveted awards. Jessica Shepherd, who prepped at Fremont and played for Nebraska before transferring to Notre Dame, named the 2026 Most Improved Player by the WNBA. Shepherd started all 42 games she played in this season for the Dallas Wings. She had 6 triple-doubles, 25 double-doubles, and had the second most rebounds in a season in WNBA history. Her minutes were a career high, as were her 14.5 points, over 11 rebounds, and over 5 assists. In one season, she scored nearly half of her career points and grabbed more than a third of her career rebounds. Sienna is proud to present

0: Present our first ever Division I volleyball broadcast this week as Creighton plays their conference home opener against DePaul. NCN's Andy Klassen has a look ahead to the Friday night matchup.
1: A premier Big East volleyball matchup is set for this Friday as the Creighton Blue Jays and the DePaul Blue Demons go head-to-head right here on News Channel Nebraska. Both squads kicked off conference play in dominant fashion with perfect records of 2-0. DePaul opened its Big East slate with a sweeping victory over Providence before outlasting UConn in a hard-fought 3-1 battle. Meanwhile, the 25th-ranked Creighton Blue Jays took care of business on their East Coast road trip, sweeping Seton Hall and holding off a resilient St. John's squad. At the center of this highly anticipated showdown is a spectacular battle at the net between two of the conference's most dominant middle blockers, DePaul's Jay Dudley Epps and Creighton's Nora Wirtz. Dudley Epps, a standout junior for the Blue Demons, anchors the DePaul's frontline defense with an elite physical presence. Last season, she ranked third in the Big East with 1.18 blocks per set overall, elevating her production to a stellar 1.32 blocks per set against league opponents. Her multidimensional game was on full display throughout 2025 as she recorded a team-high 121 total blocks alongside 217 kills and 27 aces, making her a constant offensive and defensive threat that Creighton must account for. On the other side of the net stands Creighton's 6'4" junior powerhouse, Nora Wirtz, who brings a historical skill set to the floor. Wirtz put together a legendary campaign in 2025, shattering Creighton's single season record with 61 service aces, ranking fifth nationally with 0.60 aces per set. Remarkably, she was the nation's only player standing at 6'2" or taller to average 0.51 aces per set. Combined with her lockdown defense and an offense capable of hitting at a high efficiency, Wirtz is a true game changer. Both teams clicking on all cylinders and showcasing elite talent in the middle, Friday's match promises to deliver high-stakes volleyball drama. Catch all the action live on News Channel Nebraska with the first serve scheduled for 6 p.m. Friday night. For NCN Sports, I'm Andy Klassen.
2: Look at your AccuWeather forecast on News Channel Nebraska. The national satellite radar not just raining in Nebraska, really a huge storm system going from the western part of Nebraska all the way toward the western edge of Pennsylvania. But focusing on the Cornhusker State, the satellite radar imaging up until 7 p.m. tonight shows heavy rain, steady rain blanketing the southern half of the state throughout much of the afternoon. Southwest Nebraska getting some needed rain, South Central Nebraska getting tons of rain, and in other parts it could be near flood level rain once it's all said and done. Speaking of, here are the advisories, watches, warnings to be aware of. Flood watch in effect for all of these counties in the green. The brighter green, the southern tier of Nebraska, south of Hastings, and in Red Willow County in McCook. This is a flood advisory, a little bit higher level there than flood watch. And you can make it out a little bit right here along the Big Blue in Gage County. This is a flood warning. We did hear in some other areas, like in Nemaha County, the Nemaha River was over its banks earlier today. So rivers and creeks in general, be aware in those areas because of this extensive rain. Some areas, by the time it's all said and done tomorrow night, will have received 5 inches of rain this week. That's on top of already saturated grounds. Here's the lows overnight, to mid to upper 50s in western and central Nebraska, low 60s in the eastern part of the state. Rain coming, and it's going to continue raining in southern and northeast Nebraska. Panhandle, Sandhills likely staying dry. Tomorrow's highs going to be in the 60s for the most part across the Cornhusker State. Could touch 70 in Beatrice, Imperial, maybe Scotts Bluff as well. Tomorrow's conditions partly sunny. How about that for much of Nebraska? Still some lingering rain clouds in the southeast quadrant of the state. Now, what about the extended forecast? Yes, some clouds, maybe some rain tomorrow in northeast Nebraska, then nothing but sunshine after that for a bit. Farmers maybe finally getting in those fields to get harvest going. In southeast Nebraska, the high temperature is going to be creeping into the low 70s on Saturday and

0: Sunday. Should be beautiful weather to go enjoy a homecoming football game at Memorial Stadium. Now, what about central Nebraska? Seeing some rain likely for Thursday. Temperatures warm up a little bit over the weekend. Monday, nearly 70 and sunny for the president's visit to Grand Island. And in northwest Nebraska, a whole heck of a lot of sunshine. Temperatures getting into the 80s, not only this weekend, but also as we look ahead to the start of next week. For southwest Nebraska, not quite as warm, but sunny and high temperatures in the 70s looking ahead.
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1: In Nebraska, volleyball is more than a game. 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
0: Thanks for joining us on News Channel Nebraska. Coming up this hour on NCN, the brave individuals who fought for our country, getting recognized decades after their time overseas. Korean War veterans being honored in northern Nebraska. The bell tolls for a new program at a northeast Nebraska parochial, with new lessons being introduced in kindergarten. A new report from a

0: Nonpartisan organization is asking Nebraska to repeal the current inheritance tax enforced on money and other assets received. Memorial Stadium is getting ready for the Big Red rebuild, and items located at the historic venue are up for grabs. Better move fast because they are getting bought up quickly. Rain gauge is filling up across the southern half of the state this week, causing at least one precautionary evacuation at a southeast Nebraska campground this morning. A big swath of the state from northeast to southwest Nebraska under a flood watch and a couple of flood warnings sprinkled in. Michael Shively joins us for the first time this hour with a check of the forecast.
1: Thanks, Dave. Yes, flood watch still in effect. It's through tomorrow night. Some areas have actually gone to a flood advisory. That's that brighter green along the southern edge of Nebraska. And if you check out the Big Blue River right about there, flood warning. So Beatrice, Gage County, around the Big Blue, you can get a lot of rain. That river level is rising rapidly. Tonight's lows, upper 40s in northwest Nebraska, mid-50s across the central part of the state, and stays a little warmer in the southeast, 63 to 65. Tonight's conditions, rain, it's coming, and it's been raining for the last few days on top of last week. The southern part of Nebraska, the most likely to get this precipitation. Northeast Nebraska going to see some too. Good news, not expecting severe weather tomorrow. The rain should taper off by the end of the day.
0: Well, thanks. We'll get back with him later for a longer version of the forecast. For the time being, we're touching on the top stories from around Nebraska. Facing consecutive days of rain and a flood watch, some campers were having to pull up stakes in southeast Nebraska. The city of Beatrice ordering a Chautauqua Park campground to be evacuated as a precaution because of the possibility of flooding. Campers at the South Beatrice Park were seen packing up and moving out of the campground this morning. A flood watch is in effect for southeast Nebraska through tomorrow evening. 2 to 4 inches of rain are expected in some areas, with isolated spots facing between 5 and 6 inches of rainfall. Excessive runoff has raised the threat of flooding on rivers, creeks, and streams. In Beatrice, Chautauqua Park is one of the first areas to be impacted by flooding during heavy rain and runoff. As of mid-morning, the Big Blue River was still 3 feet below flood stage, though the forecast is for the river to reach nearly 21 feet. 5 more than the flood stage, and it would likely trigger minor to moderate flooding. Epler facing several victims in court after pleading no contest to charges involving money paid for headstones never provided. NCN's Peter Rice was at the sentencing and brings us this report.
2: Epler learning of her sentence on Wednesday after more than 3 years in custody. She will not serve any additional prison time, but she was sentenced to 15 years of probation and was also ordered to pay more than $266,000 in restitution to the victims.
3: Epler previously pled guilty to 3 Class 3A felonies involving theft by deception. 4 victims delivered impact statements during Wednesday's sentencing and described the financial and emotional impact of paying for headstones that were never provided.
4: She turned grieving for my husband into a fight for a headstone that I had paid a lot of money for. The headstone was supposed to be a lasting tribute to the man I loved. Because of her actions, his stone was delayed and my grief prolonged. A constant thought of, will I ever get a headstone for his grave?
3: The state says Lepler's business was presented as a trusted place for grieving families. But prosecutors said dozens of people were left without the monuments that they paid for. Her defense argued Epler did not set out to defraud customers. Her attorney pointed to COVID-related disruptions, supply problems, and employee turnover, saying Epler was trying to keep the business going as it struggled. The defense also pointed to Epler's mental health history and her more than 3 years in custody. Epler told the judge she never intended to cause any harm.
5: I think this has been a difficult situation for everyone involved. And has been quite a learning experience. I pray for everyone who have constantly and had no intent of causing harm to anyone.
3: Judge Andrew Butler said Epler showed a lack of responsibility for what happened.
6: Delay does not equal theft. Some of the delay was your control. But that equals that. And taking people's money and not following through with

0: is that?
1: Judge Butler said the amount of restitution was a major reason he chose probation instead of additional prison time. Lepler must pay at least $1,500 a month starting November 1st. $1,500 a month at 15 years probation equals the total amount of restitution owed out to victims.
2: And Lepler will have a review hearing in June of next year, where the court will take a look at her restitution payments and see that she's been following all the terms of her probation. In Hall County, Peter Rice, News Channel Nebraska.
3: It's not often when a president of the United States visits Nebraska. It's even more rare for the leader of the free world, past or present, to meander beyond the metro borders of Omaha or Lincoln. It's believed the last time a sitting president came to Grand Island was in 2006, when President George W. Bush was stumping for Adrian Smith and Pete Ricketts. Ironically enough, 2 decades later, it's Senator Ricketts getting President Trump to visit the Isle City. Now the spotlight is focused on the Pinnacle Bank Expo Center on the Fauna Park campus, and they're ready to present their best efforts with such a high-profile guest coming to town.
4: It's a big deal. And so for or against the president and his politics, it is something that I think people are going to pay attention to. We as a community are excited about that and want to put our best foot forward for our president.
5: I think it just really opens up a lot of doors. We're excited to welcome to our campus that we're so proud of. We have a sitting president coming to our campus, and that's just super exciting. And I'm excited to see how it all kind of flows and, you know, being able to represent us.
3: Other presidential outstate stops include Jimmy Carter going to Grand Island in 1980 after the infamous Night of the Twisters. Ronald Reagan made a stop in North Platte for a 1987 speech, plus went to Hastings College a year later. Bill Clinton was in Kearney for the completion and opening of the Archway. Teddy Roosevelt was in 40 towns across the state during October 1900 as part of a whistle stop tour.
6: Did you know that 3 out of 4 American homes have toxic chemicals in their tap water? 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

0: Nebraska voters getting a chance to speak with candidates running for city council as they prepare to cast their ballots in November. The Hastings Area Chamber of Commerce hosting a candidate forum at the Adams County Fairgrounds for candidates running in Wards 1 and 2. Candidates discussed how they would approach the city's budget, growth, and other priorities if elected. Along with questions prepared by the organizers, attendees had the opportunity to submit questions of their own. Hearing from people with different backgrounds is an important part of the process.
1: We think about things one way, but healthcare workers or industry workers or even childcare providers really have a different perspective. So we want to make sure that everyone is here and asking their own questions. And, you know, it really takes all of it to make our city successful. And so we want various perspectives.
0: The second round of forums featuring candidates from Wards 3 and 4 being held tonight at the Adams County Fairgrounds. More veterans are being honored across Nebraska decades after the conflict ended. NCN's Casey Wannenberg was in Bassett as one of the around 2,400 Korean War veterans still living in Nebraska was recognized.
2: We're here today to pay a debt of gratitude that is 70 years in the making.
3: This is an award a long time coming.
2: For decades, the conflict in Korea has often been referred as the Forgotten War.
3: Jerry Henderson of Valentine was one of nearly 55,000 Nebraskans who served in the Korean War. Today, only around 2,400 are still living.
2: Your service, your sacrifice, and your bravery will never be forgotten.
3: Now Nebraska is honoring those veterans through a statewide recognition program.
2: So I want to present you with this coin.
3: Henderson received his recognition coin during a ceremony at Rock County Hospital.
4: Surprise to him.
3: Mary and Jerry have been married for more than 70 years. They got engaged shortly before Jerry left for Korea.
4: I think he thought that would ensure I would be waiting for him. So he purchased a ring and mailed it to me. I was working in Lincoln at the time. So I walked a few blocks, I didn't have a car, to the post office. And that's where I became engaged.
3: Jerry spent 14 months serving overseas. Mary kept busy volunteering as she waited for her fiancé to return.
4: Well, I'm sure there probably were some tears.
3: Jerry's memories of Korea aren't just about his military service. His family says he often talked about the people he met, especially the children.
5: How they dressed up as Santa Claus for Christmas and got them all the kids presents. And, you know, they had a pretty bleak existence in Korea at that time.
3: Tim Henderson is Jerry and Mary's son.
5: Things like today help a lot.
3: A recognition decades in the making, bringing back memories and plenty of emotion.
5: A lot of us have had a good life because of what people like you did.
4: What families went through. I'm gonna...
3: And for this veteran of the Forgotten War, this ceremony was a reminder that his service, sacrifice, and story have not been forgotten.
2: To you, Jerry, and thank you for your service.
3: In Bassett, Casey Wannenberg, News Channel, Nebraska.
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0: surrounded by rain. So is most of Nebraska. This is the future cast now into tomorrow. And you can see finally things clear up a little bit come Thursday and into Friday. But now let's get that rolling back again for tonight into tomorrow morning. Heavy rain expected in the late evening and early overnight hours in southeast Nebraska in particular. And then the rain expands to cover much of the state of Nebraska, but clear into Thursday evening and really beyond that point for the next few days. Just got to get through this next wet stretch. If you are in a flood watch area, be aware if you're near rivers and creeks. Tonight's lows 50 for Scotts Bluff, 57 in North Platte, 60 for the Tri-Cities, 65 in Nebraska City. Tonight's conditions, we saw the future cast, rain coming if you're in the southern part of Nebraska or the northeast part. If you're in the Sand Hills or the Nebraska Panhandle, might not see that precipitation. Tomorrow's highs staying into the 70s in the southern part of the state for Beatrice, Imperial, Scotts Bluff, warmer at 72, but for the most part, mid to upper 60s for highs tomorrow, and that's really what it's going to be like for much of the next week. Tomorrow's conditions, rain going to linger in the eastern part of Nebraska, particularly south central and southeast Nebraska. The rest of the state, partly sunny, and that'll be a nice refresher.
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9: European countries visiting southeast Nebraska lately. A delegation from Hungary toured the last intact windmill museum in the United States. As NCN's Dan Swanson reports, the Hungarians are bringing lessons from modern civil society back to their native land.
10: Roland Kosa, the deputy mayor of the industrial city Gyor in

0: Hungary, said he was impressed after a delegation with the Congressional Office of International Leadership toured the Kriegel Windmill Factory Museum in Nebraska City Thursday.
1: I

0: office site. It's beautiful, and the people who lead the tour, I never knew that I will meet people with such passion for windmills.
1: Kosa described Hungary as a new democracy coming out of communism following the 1956 Hungarian Revolution. He said Hungary is still establishing democratic institutions, and he noted how Nebraska City rallied the community with foundations and national experts to save a piece of history that links its industrial and agricultural past.
0: It is something impressive to see how civil society comes together and preserves such things as this one.
1: Kosa said it is interesting to learn how windmills pumped water to keep America's agriculture thriving.
0: So I think we have to see more of these ingenious solutions that might have been invented 100 years ago, we just forgot about them. So I think that is one thing that we could take away from this.
1: He said historic innovations like the Kriegel windmill do not require electricity and are eco-friendly. From Nebraska City, I'm Dan Swanson, News Channel Nebraska.
2: Norfolk Catholic is helping pioneer a new pilot program, bringing career and technical training into K-12 Catholic education. As NCN's Tyler Murphy shares, the new philosophy is starting in kindergarten.
3: Preparing students for life after graduation usually starts in high school, but a new pilot career and technical initiative at Norfolk Catholic is flipping the script, starting that exposure as early as kindergarten.
4: The six schools that we have identified that will be the pilot programs will be Norfolk Catholic.
3: Selected by the Archdiocese of Omaha, Norfolk Catholic is helping lead a first-of-its-kind pilot program, bringing trade and career training to K-12 Catholic schools.
5: Exposure is going to be a big thing. We're not going to do a lot with the exposure piece to start off with, but we'll be looking at more of the pathways because of our connections. But this is a K-12 initiative to build that awareness.
3: While traditional trade programs usually wait until junior or senior year, this initiative introduces career exploration to students as young as 5 years old. Norfolk Catholic High School Principal Amy Wattier credits existing relationships with higher education in the local area as a primary reason Norfolk Catholic was chosen for the pilot program.
5: We already have some of those partnerships, and we are blessed in this community to have Northeast, Wayne State College, almost in our backyard, able to work with them. But we're in a community where we are going to be supportive. We're not at this alone, and I think that's what makes it a go.
3: Wattier notes Norfolk Catholic has held a reputation as a college prep school. She says this expansion gives students a direct bridge into technical careers and trades, helping broaden that perception.
5: We need those jobs, and we need to be able to feel leaders in those positions as well.
3: The initiative is slated to launch next school year, with additional details rolling out as the 2027-2028 academic year approaches. In Norfolk, Tyler Murphy, News Channel Nebraska.
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4: Look at your AccuWeather forecast on News Channel Nebraska. The national satellite radar not just raining in Nebraska, really a huge storm system going from the western part of Nebraska all the way toward the western edge of Pennsylvania. But focusing on the Cornhusker State, the satellite radar imaging up until 7 p.m. tonight shows heavy rain, steady rain blanketing the southern half of the state throughout much of the afternoon. Southwest Nebraska getting some needed rain. South Central Nebraska getting tons of rain. And in other parts, it could be near flood level rain once it's all said and done. Speaking of, here are the advisories, watches, warnings to be aware of. Flood watch in effect for all of these counties in the green. The brighter green, the southern tier of Nebraska, south of Hastings, and in Red Willow County in McCook. This is a flood advisory, a little bit higher level there than flood watch. And you can make it out a little bit right here along the Big Blue in Gage County. This is a flood warning. We did hear in some other areas, like in Nemaha County, the Nemaha River was over its banks earlier today. So rivers and creeks in general, be aware in those areas because of this extensive rain. Some areas, by the time it's all said and done tomorrow night, will have received 5 inches of rain this week. That's on top of already saturated grounds. Here's the lows overnight, to mid to upper 50s in western and central Nebraska, low 60s in the eastern part of the state. Rain coming, and it's going to continue raining in southern and northeast Nebraska. Panhandle, Sandhills likely staying dry. Tomorrow's highs going to be in the 60s for the most part across the Cornhusker State. Could touch 70 in Beatrice, Imperial, maybe Scotts Bluff as well. Tomorrow's conditions partly sunny. How about that for much of Nebraska? Still some lingering rain clouds in the southeast quadrant of the state. Now, what about the extended forecast? Yes, some clouds, maybe some rain tomorrow in northeast Nebraska, then nothing but sunshine after that for a bit. Farmers maybe finally getting in those fields to get harvest going. In southeast Nebraska, the high temperature is going to be creeping into the low 70s on Saturday and Sunday. Should be beautiful weather to go enjoy a homecoming football game at Memorial Stadium. Now, what about central Nebraska? Seeing some rain likely for Thursday. Temperatures warm up a little bit over the weekend. Monday, nearly 70 and sunny for the president's visit to Grand Island. And in northwest Nebraska, a whole heck of a lot of sunshine. Temperatures getting into the 80s, not only this weekend, but also as we look ahead to the start of next week. For southwest Nebraska, not quite as warm, but sunny and high temperatures in the 70s looking ahead.
5: Basketball coach Fred Hoiberg says Husker fans have stayed behind his program through the highs and the lows. The support making last season's tournament run especially meaningful to the lead whistle. Hoiberg was the afternoon keynote speaker at the Governor's Summit in Kearney yesterday, following in the footsteps of Athletics Director Troy Dannon, the reigning AP Men's Basketball Coach of the Year, reflecting on his journey to Nebraska and the adversity he faced throughout his playing career.
6: There's nobody like it, I'm telling you. To have three of the most rough years I've ever had in this business and to still see a packed house, it's incredible. And that's what was so gratifying about that tournament run last year, is to share those moments with everybody that continued to support through the rough time.
5: Hoiberg leading the Cornhuskers to their first NCAA tournament victory last season, followed by a trip to the Sweet 16. He says the passion of Nebraska fans is what makes the state so special to him. Hoiberg also emphatically telling the crowd he's not looking for another opportunity elsewhere, saying he's

0: thankful to coach in front of the Nebraska faithful. Nebraska welcoming Maryland to Memorial Stadium this weekend, looking to make it 5-0 for the Huskers on the season. The Terps, after a strong start, have struggled over the last couple of weeks. It's not changing the way Huskers are approaching the contest, as NCN's Jake Partecki reports from Lincoln.
1: It's no secret that Maryland comes into Lincoln on Saturday off their worst two showings of the season. After starting 2-0, they've lost two in a row, most recently getting pounded by UCLA at home 54-3, and that's how they come to Nebraska. But the Huskers, 4-0 for the first time since 2016, are taking no chances with the Terps. They know they've got players defensively. Malik Washington is still the quarterback. He's a dual threat that brings a lot to the table. And wide receiver Chris Durr is towards the top of the Big Ten rankings in receptions. And most importantly, the Huskers know that a week ago doesn't necessarily translate to the following week.
2: We know who Malik Washington, we played him last year, right? Like we know what Malik can do. There's no one here that didn't leave the field against Maryland last year. Like talking about those edges, talking about those inside guys, talking about the skill guys they have. We all know who they are.
3: I think they are a really good team. And that's from UCLA's like blowout win. Like I don't think none of our team or anybody in this conference should take the team easily. They are a good team. They got a good defense. They just struggled a lot with UCLA.
4: As the back half of the defense, we have to be good in coverage. You know, we can't, you know, fall off. We can't not finish a play.
5: I know last week wasn't the showing they were looking for, but going back and watching the 12 games from last year and their four from this year, there's a ton that he's done that make you really think about how you attack them.
1: The Huskers lead the all-time series with the Terps 3-1, most recently knocking off Maryland in a thriller 34-31 in College Park last season. Kickoff on Saturday is set for 3 p.m. Central Time at Memorial Stadium. Covering the Huskers, Jake Partecki, News Channel Nebraska.
0: Hey, hon, do we have like an extra $3,000 lying around? 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It's a rare chance to take one of these unique historical items out of Lincoln and keep it at your home for good. This is all part of the Big Red Rebuild at Memorial Stadium. Watches have turned into some warnings in a couple of small spots in southeast Nebraska. Michael's in once again to give us the latest on those weather details.
6: Thanks, Dave. Yes, flood watch still in effect. It's through tomorrow night. Some areas have actually gone to a flood advisory. That's that brighter green along the southern edge of Nebraska. And if you check out the Big Blue River right about there, flood warning. So Beatrice, Gage County around the Big Blue, you can get a lot of rain. That river level is rising rapidly. Tonight's lows, upper 40s in northwest Nebraska, mid 50s across the central part of the state, and stays a little warmer in the southeast, 63 to 65. Tonight's conditions, rain, it's coming. And it's been raining for the last few days on top of last week. The southern part of Nebraska, the most likely to get this precipitation. Northeast Nebraska going to see some too. Good news, not expecting severe weather tomorrow. The rain should taper off by the end of the day.
0: Again, Michael, and he'll be back in less than 10 minutes for another round of forecasting right here on News Channel Nebraska. And local newscast during the bottom half of the hour as we get into more of the top stories from around the region. Someone dies in Nebraska, a portion of what's being handed down most likely ends up being hit with a tax. A new report saying it's time for the policy to be changed. The Platt Institute is calling for an end to the state's inheritance tax. As it stands now, spouses and charities are fully exempt. Parents, children, stepkids or grandkids, and siblings all pay 1% on anything over $100,000. It's 11% for aunts, uncles, nieces, and nephews on an amount over $40,000. For those who aren't related, it's 15% on anything in excess of $25,000. The report cites Nebraska as one of only five states in the nation

0: implementing the tax and the only state in the union doing so at the local level. A senior tax advisor who crafted the report says the swings in some counties fluctuate greatly from one year to the next. The conclusion of the report states an outsized economic harm to those who inherit cash or other assets compared to the small revenue it generates. The state did up the levels starting in 2023. Previously, taxing began at $40,000 for the closest relatives, $15,000 for the aunts and uncles category, and $10,000 for other people. The Platt Institute says it's a nonpartisan, nonprofit organization focused on finding policies able to enhance economic freedom for all Nebraskans. 14th annual Team Jack Radiothon setting a goal of raising $200,000, and they were able to clear it for the first time. This year's 11-hour event from Elwood raised nearly $220,000. The unofficial total was over $210,000, and a few late donations bumped it up to the final total. The home agency where the Radiothon is held donated $25,000 toward continued awareness for pediatric brain cancer research. The final total came in at almost $190 shy of hitting $220,000, right on the nose. Jack Hoffman became a household name in Nebraska when he ran a 69-yard touchdown during the Nebraska Red-White Spring game in 2013. He died last year after battling brain cancer for most of his life. Staff from the Nebraska National Forest are preparing to give special recognition to Chadron State College. The honors related to the college's support during the South Fork Fire, which burned nearly 40,000 acres in the National Forest's Soldier Creek Wilderness back in June. This is footage from the blaze. Forest officials say the college opened its doors to residents who were under evacuation orders. It also provided a place for night shift wildland firefighters to rest during the day and hosted the Incident Command Post. Forest leadership will present the college with an award tomorrow afternoon. Nebraska native being tapped for a key ag role in the Trump administration. President Donald Trump has nominated former Nebraska Agriculture Director Greg Ibaugh to serve as Undersecretary of Agriculture for Trade and Foreign Agricultural Affairs at the U.S. Department of Ag. The Sumner native served a similar role in Trump's first administration. Prior, he was Nebraska's longest-serving Director of Agriculture. The Undersecretary role oversees international trade negotiations and foreign market access for American agricultural commodities. Ibaugh's nomination still needs to be confirmed by the U.S. Senate. First responders in a panhandle county receiving a federal grant to improve their ability to communicate. Alliance Chief of Police David Levitt says his department received $600,000 for a major upgrade to their infrastructure. Levitt calls it a critically important investment to the police department, as they will be able to have more reliable radio communication with dispatch and other officers or services across Box Butte County. Levitt believes firefighters, EMS, and the county sheriff will all benefit from the improved network. The grant will cover a majority of the cost as officials await an additional grant to be decided on. Eastern Nebraska City Council changing its policy after initially deciding a homeschool diploma was not sufficient for a paid firefighter job. The vote in Fremont reopens the door for Andrew Coates. He's a homeschooler who was turned away from a paid job with Fremont Fire months ago. The city says it will now accept diplomas from non-accredited institutions, including homeschools. The initial rejection going viral, and dozens of homeschool families packed the meeting to support Coates. He's currently a volunteer firefighter for Cedar Bluffs Fire and a licensed EMT. A school student is recovering, and another is in custody following a suspected shooting outside of a Nebraska school. Police were called to Omaha Burke High School this morning to a report of a shooting. Investigators say they believe two students were involved. They also say it appears an incident was isolated to those two.
1: It appeared two students, later found out to be students here at Burke, were involved in a physical altercation. A loud noise was heard, possibly a gunshot. The victim was injured in his arm. The suspect fled the scene. The Douglas County Sheriff deputy arrived first, began treatment with the victim, found a firearm on scene there. Suspect was later identified through a picture from a witness and was found in the school. He was taken into custody safely at that time.
0: Police emphasizing all students inside the building were safe. Staff bringing everyone indoors, and the campus was secured out of an abundance of caution. Hot topic issues throughout counties in Nebraska this summer has been the flock cameras. Turns out they were the sole reason for Nebraska law enforcement to discover a homicide suspect driving in the state, leading to his arrest. The Fargo Police Department in North Dakota sharing information at a press conference this afternoon into the arrest of 42-year-old Brandon George. Authorities say the woman, 60-year-old

0: Pamela Mendoza had stopped showing up to work and contacting family sometime last week. When law enforcement went to do a welfare check on her Monday, she was found deceased in her home. Mendoza was the mother to George, who was found driving her car in Nebraska.
1: Based on their initial observations, detectives believe Ms. Mendoza died as a result of severe trauma and the resulting injuries. We learned that Ms. Mendoza was living in the apartment with her son, identified as 42-year-old Brandon George. George was not present at the time of the welfare check, and his whereabouts were unknown. We also discovered that Ms. Mendoza's gray 2014 Toyota Camry was missing. In a little less than 5 hours from the time the vehicle was entered into the system, Nebraska law enforcement was alerted through ALPR technology that the vehicle was traveling on Interstate 80.
0: George is the lone suspect in the murder of his mother. He was first located in the Milford area by the city's police department. He led law enforcement on a pursuit of nearly 50 miles before being arrested at the Ashland exit off the interstate. Authorities are trying to figure out if George was looking to find someone in Nebraska or if his time in the Cornhusker State was happenstance. Police at the University of Nebraska-Lincoln are investigating accusations of hazing at a fraternity house. Police announcing the investigation today. The accusations concern activity from Monday, September 14th. Investigators say the hazing may have occurred between 10:30 and midnight at the chapter house of Phi Kappa Theta. According to a news release, the alleged hazing may have happened at other times during the fall semester and at other locations on campus, plus in the downtown area. Phi Kappa Theta is a fraternity associated with the Catholic Church. It's been on campus since 2013. UNLPD telling NCN the incident was reported less than 24 hours ago, and the investigation is just beginning. NCN has also reached out to the local fraternity and its national office for comment. On NCN, we check in on this slow and steady rainfall from the skies as we get back into the weather mix with Michael.
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3: Weather forecast on News Channel Nebraska, and I'm surrounded by rain. So is most of Nebraska. This is the future cast now into tomorrow, and you can see finally things clear up a little bit come Thursday and into Friday. But now let's get that rolling back again for tonight into tomorrow morning. Heavy rain expected in the late evening and early overnight hours in southeast Nebraska in particular, and then the rain expands to cover much of the state of Nebraska, but clear into Thursday evening and really beyond that point for the next few days. Just got to get through this next wet stretch. If you are in a flood watch area, be aware if you're near rivers and creeks. Tonight's lows 50 for Scotts Bluff, 57 in North Platte, 60 for the Tri-Cities, 65 in Nebraska City. Tonight's conditions, we saw the future cast, rain coming if you're in the southern part of Nebraska or the northeast part. If you're in the Sand Hills or the Nebraska Panhandle, might not see that precipitation. Tomorrow's highs staying into the 70s in the southern part of the state for Beatrice, Imperial, Scotts Bluff, warmer at 72, but for the most part, mid to upper 60s for highs tomorrow, and that's really what it's going to be like for much of the next week. Tomorrow's conditions, rain going to linger in the eastern part of Nebraska, particularly south central and southeast Nebraska. The rest of the state, partly sunny, and that'll be a nice refresher.
4: Herbicide prices are coming down. I'm Darren Hefty, along with my brother Brian, and this week's Ag PhD show, we'll talk about how it's going to impact specifically corn pre-emerge herbicides.
5: We'll also talk about cation exchange capacity and why it is so important to know that on your soil test.
4: We have a tough invasive weed of the week and much more on this week's Ag PhD.
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0: Highest level possible in professional hoops has landed one of the most coveted awards. Jessica Shepherd, who prepped at Fremont and played for Nebraska before transferring to Notre Dame, named the 2026 Most Improved Player by the WNBA. Shepherd started all 42 games she played in this season for the Dallas Wings. She had 6 triple-doubles, 25 double-doubles, and had the second most rebounds in a season in WNBA history. Her minutes were a career high, as were her 14.5 points, over 11 rebounds, and over 5 assists. In one season, she scored nearly half of her career points and grabbed more than a third of her career rebounds. NCN is proud to present our first ever Division I volleyball broadcast this week as Creighton plays their conference home opener against DePaul. NCN's Andy Klassen has a look ahead to the Friday night matchup.
15: A premier Big East volleyball matchup is set for this Friday as the Creighton Blue Jays and the DePaul Blue Demons go head-to-head right here on News Channel Nebraska. Both squads kicked off conference play in dominant fashion with perfect records of 2-0. DePaul opened its Big East slate with a sweeping victory over Providence before outlasting UConn

0: hard-fought 3-1 battle. Meanwhile, the 25th-ranked Creighton Blue Jays took care of business on their East Coast road trip, sweeping Seton Hall and holding off a resilient St. John's squad. At the center of this highly anticipated showdown is a spectacular battle at the net between two of the conference's most dominant middle blockers, DePaul's J. Dudley Epps and Creighton's Nora Wirtz. Dudley Epps, a standout junior for the Blue Demons, anchors the DePaul's frontline defense with an elite physical presence. Last season, she ranked third in the Big East with 1.18 blocks per set overall, elevating her production to a stellar 1.32 blocks per set against league opponents. Her multidimensional game was on full display throughout 2025 as she recorded a team-high 121 total blocks alongside 217 kills and 27 aces, making her a constant offensive and defensive threat that Creighton must account for. On the other side of the net stands Creighton's 6'4" junior powerhouse, Nora Wirtz, who brings a historical skill set to the floor. Wirtz put together a legendary campaign in 2025, shattering Creighton's single season record with 61 service aces, ranking fifth nationally with 0.60 aces per set. Remarkably, she was the nation's only player standing at 6'2" or taller to average 0.51 aces per set. Combined with her lockdown defense and an offense capable of hitting at a high efficiency, Wirtz is a true game changer. Both teams clicking on all cylinders and showcasing elite talent in the middle, Friday's match promises to deliver high-stakes volleyball drama. Catch all the action live on News Channel Nebraska with the first serve scheduled for 6 p.m. Friday night. 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
1: AccuWeather forecast on News Channel Nebraska. The national satellite radar not just raining in Nebraska, really a huge storm system going from the western part of Nebraska all the way toward the western edge of Pennsylvania, but focusing on the Cornhusker State. The satellite radar imaging up until 7 p.m. tonight shows heavy rain, steady rain blanketing the southern half of the state throughout much of the afternoon. Southwest Nebraska getting some needed rain. South Central Nebraska getting tons of rain. And in other parts, it could be near flood level rain once it's all said and done. Speaking of, here are the advisories, watches, warnings to be aware of. Flood watch in effect for all of these counties in the green. The brighter green, the southern tier of Nebraska, south of Hastings, and in Red Willow County in McCook. This is a flood advisory, a little bit higher level there than flood watch. And you can make it out a little bit right here along the Big Blue in Gage County. This is a flood warning. We did hear in some other areas, like in Nemaha County, the Nemaha River was over its banks earlier today. So rivers and creeks in general, be aware in those areas because of this extensive rain. Some areas, by the time it's all said and done tomorrow night, will have received 5 inches of rain this week. That's on top of already saturated grounds. Here's the lows overnight, to mid to upper 50s in western and central Nebraska, low 60s in the eastern part of the state. Rain coming, and it's going to continue raining in southern and northeast Nebraska. Panhandle, Sandhills likely staying dry. Tomorrow's highs going to be in the 60s for the most part across the Cornhusker State. Could touch 70 in Beatrice, Imperial, maybe Scotts Bluff as well. Tomorrow's conditions partly sunny. How about that for much of Nebraska? Still some lingering rain clouds in the southeast quadrant of the state. Now, what about the extended forecast? Yeah, some clouds, maybe some rain tomorrow in northeast Nebraska, then nothing but sunshine after that for a bit. Farmers maybe finally getting in those fields to get harvest going. In southeast Nebraska, the high temperature is going to be creeping into the low 70s on Saturday and Sunday. Should be beautiful weather to go enjoy a homecoming football game at Memorial Stadium. Now, what about central Nebraska? Seeing some rain likely for Thursday. Temperatures warm up a little bit over the weekend. Monday, nearly 70 and sunny for the president's visit to Grand Island. And in northwest Nebraska, a whole heck of a lot of sunshine. Temperatures getting into the 80s, not only this weekend, but also as we look ahead to the start of next week. For southwest Nebraska, not quite as warm, but sunny and high temperatures.

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1: In Nebraska, volleyball is more than a game. 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And this Friday, Big East Volleyball takes center court on NCN. 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
0: Thanks for joining us on News Channel Nebraska. Coming up this hour on NCN, the brave individuals who fought for our country, getting recognized decades after their time overseas. Korean War veterans being honored in northern Nebraska. The bell tolls for a new program at a northeast Nebraska parochial with new lessons being introduced in kindergarten. A new report from a nonpartisan organization is asking Nebraska to repeal the current inheritance tax enforced on money and other assets received. Memorial Stadium is getting ready for the Big Red rebuild, and items located at the historic venue are up for grabs. Better move fast because they are getting bought up quickly. Rain gauges filling up across the southern half of the state this week, causing at least one precautionary evacuation at a southeast Nebraska campground this morning. A big swath of the state from northeast to southwest Nebraska under a flood watch and a couple of flood

0: warnings sprinkled in. Michael Shively joins us for the first time this hour with a check of the forecast.
1: Thanks, Dave. Yes, flood watch still in effect. It's through tomorrow night. Some areas have actually gone to a flood advisory. That's that brighter green along the southern edge of Nebraska. And if you check out the Big Blue River right about there, flood warning. So Beatrice, Gage County, around the Big Blue, you can get a lot of rain. That river level is rising rapidly. Tonight's lows, upper 40s in northwest Nebraska, mid 50s across the central part of the state, and stays a little warmer in the southeast, 63 to 65. Tonight's conditions, rain, it's coming, and it's been raining for the last few days on top of last week. The southern part of Nebraska, the most likely to get this precipitation. Northeast Nebraska going to see some too. Good news, not expecting severe weather tomorrow. The rain should taper off by the end of the day.
0: Well, thanks. We'll get back with him later for a longer version of the forecast. For the time being, we're touching on the top stories from around Nebraska. Facing consecutive days of rain and a flood watch, some campers were having to pull up stakes in southeast Nebraska. The city of Beatrice ordering a Chautauqua Park campground to be evacuated as a precaution because of the possibility of flooding. Campers at the South Beatrice Park were seen packing up and moving out of the campground this morning. A flood watch is in effect for southeast Nebraska through tomorrow evening. 2 to 4 inches of rain are expected in some areas, with isolated spots facing between 5 and 6 inches of rainfall. Excessive runoff has raised the threat of flooding on rivers, creeks, and streams. In Beatrice, Chautauqua Park is one of the first areas to be impacted by flooding during heavy rain and runoff. As of mid-morning, the Big Blue River was still 3 feet below flood stage, though the forecast is for the river to reach nearly 21 feet. 5 more than the flood stage, and it would likely trigger minor to moderate flooding. Epler facing several victims in court after pleading no contest to charges involving money paid for headstones never provided. NCN's Peter Rice was at the sentencing and brings us this report.
2: Epler learning of her sentence on Wednesday after more than 3 years in custody. She will not serve any additional prison time, but she was sentenced to 15 years of probation and was also ordered to pay more than $266,000 in restitution to the victims.
3: Epler previously pled guilty to 3 Class 3A felonies involving theft by deception. 4 victims delivered impact statements during Wednesday's sentencing and described the financial and emotional impact of paying for headstones that were never provided.
4: She turned grieving for my husband into a fight for a headstone that I had paid a lot of money for. The headstone was supposed to be a lasting tribute to the man I loved. Because of her actions, his stone was delayed and my grief prolonged. A constant thought of, will I ever get a headstone for his grave?
3: The state says Lepler's business was presented as a trusted place for grieving families. But prosecutors said dozens of people were left without the monuments that they paid for. Her defense argued Epler did not set out to defraud customers. Her attorney pointed to COVID-related disruptions, supply problems, and employee turnover, saying Epler was trying to keep the business going as it struggled. The defense also pointed to Epler's mental health history and her more than 3 years in custody. Epler told the judge she never intended to cause any harm.
5: I think this has been a difficult situation for everyone involved. And, has been quite a learning experience. I pray for everyone who I've constantly, and I have no intent of causing harm to anyone.
3: Judge Andrew Butler said Epler showed a lack of responsibility for what happened.
6: Delay does not equal theft. Some of the delay was but that equals theft. And taking people's money and not following through with any of the requirements is theft.
3: Judge Butler said the amount of restitution was a major reason he chose probation instead of additional prison time. Epler must pay at least $1,500 a month starting November 1st. $1,500 a month at 15 years probation equals the total amount of restitution owed out to victims.
2: And Epler will have a review hearing in June of next year, where the court will take a look at her restitution payments and see that she's been following all the terms of her probation.

0: in Hall County, Peter Rice, News Channel Nebraska.
1: It's not often when a president of the United States visits Nebraska. It's even more rare for the leader of the free world, past or present, to meander beyond the metro borders of Omaha or Lincoln. It's believed the last time a sitting president came to Grand Island was in 2006, when President George W. Bush was stumping for Adrian Smith and Pete Ricketts. Ironically enough, two decades later, it's Senator Ricketts getting President Trump to visit the Isle City. Now the spotlight is focused on the Pinnacle Bank Expo Center on the Bonner Park campus, and they're ready to present their best efforts with such a high-profile guest coming to town.
2: It's a big deal. And so for or against the president and his politics, it is something that I think people are going to pay attention to. We as a community are excited about that and want to put our best foot forward for our president.
3: I think it just really opens up a lot of doors. We're excited to welcome to our campus that we're so proud of. We have a sitting president coming to our campus, and that's just super exciting. And I'm excited to see how it all kind of flows and, you know, being able to represent us.
1: Other presidential outstate stops include Jimmy Carter going to Grand Island in 1980 after the infamous Night of the Twisters. Ronald Reagan made a stop in North Platte for a 1987 speech, plus went to Hastings College a year later. Bill Clinton was in Kearney for the completion and opening of the Archway. Teddy Roosevelt was in 40 towns across the state during October 1900 as part of a whistle-stop tour.
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1: Speak with candidates running for city council as they prepare to cast their ballots in November. The Hastings Area Chamber of Commerce hosting a candidate forum at the Adams County Fairgrounds for candidates running in Wards 1 and 2. Candidates discussed how they would approach the city's budget, growth, and other priorities if elected. Along with questions prepared by the organizers, attendees had the opportunity to submit questions of their own. Hearing from people with different backgrounds is an important part of the process.
8: We think about things one way, but healthcare workers or industry workers or even childcare providers really have a different perspective. So we want to make sure that everyone is here and asking their own questions. And, you know, it really takes all of it to make our city successful. And so we want various perspectives.
1: The second round of forums featuring candidates from Wards 3 and 4 being held tonight at the Adams County Fairgrounds. More veterans are being honored across Nebraska decades after the conflict ended. NCN's Casey Wannenberg was in Bassett as one of the around 2,400 Korean War veterans still living in Nebraska was recognized.
9: We're here today to pay a debt of gratitude that is 70 years in the making.
10: This is an award a long time coming.
9: For decades, the conflict in Korea has often been referred as the Forgotten War.
10: Jerry Henderson of Valentine was one of nearly 55,000 Nebraskans who served in the Korean War. Today, only around 2,400 are still living.
9: Your service, your sacrifice, and your bravery will never be forgotten.
10: Now Nebraska is honoring those veterans through a statewide recognition program.
9: So I want to present you with this coin.
10: Henderson received his recognition coin during a

0: ceremony at Rock County Hospital.
1: Surprise to him.
0: Mary and Jerry have been married for more than 70 years. They got engaged shortly before Jerry left for Korea.
1: I think he thought that would ensure I would be waiting for him. So he purchased a ring and mailed it to me. I was working in Lincoln at the time. So I walked a few blocks, I didn't have a car, to the post office. And that's where I became engaged.
0: Jerry spent 14 months serving overseas. Mary kept busy volunteering as she waited for her fiancé to return.
1: Well, I'm sure there probably were some tears.
0: Jerry's memories of Korea aren't just about his military service. His family says he often talked about the people he met, especially the children.
2: How they dressed up as Santa Claus for Christmas and got them all the kids presents. And, you know, they had a pretty bleak existence in Korea at that time.
0: Tim Henderson is Jerry and Mary's son.
2: Things like today help a lot.
0: A recognition decades in the making, bringing back memories and plenty of emotion.
2: A lot of us have had a good life because of what people like him did.
1: What families went through. I'm gonna...
0: And for this veteran of the Forgotten War, this ceremony was a reminder that his service, sacrifice, and story have not been forgotten.
3: To you, Jerry, and thank you for your service.
0: In Bassett, Casey Wunnenberg, News Channel, Nebraska.
4: 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Billy Bob and his wife, Mary Jane, or Mary Jo, their lives probably suck so
5: 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That's how Dan Osborne talks about us to his rich liberal donors. 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Our lives don't suck. We won't let Dan Osborne keep backstabbing us.
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4: Things clear up a little bit come Thursday and into Friday, but now let's get that rolling back again for tonight into tomorrow morning. Heavy rain expected in the late evening and early overnight hours in southeast Nebraska in particular, and then the rain expands to cover much of the state of Nebraska, but clear into Thursday evening and really beyond that point for the next few days. Just got to get through this next wet stretch. If you are in a flood watch area, be aware if you're near rivers and creeks. Tonight's lows 50 for Scotts Bluff, 57 in North Platte, 60 for the Tri-Cities, 65 in Nebraska City. Tonight's conditions, we saw the future cast, rain coming if you're in the southern part of Nebraska or the northeast part. If you're in the Sand Hills or the Nebraska Panhandle, might not see that precipitation. Tomorrow's highs staying into the 70s and southern part of the state for Beatrice, Imperial, Scotts Bluff warmer at 72, but for the most part, mid to upper 60s for highs tomorrow, and that's really what it's going to be like for much of the next week. Tomorrow's conditions, rain going to linger in the eastern part of Nebraska, particularly south central and southeast Nebraska. The rest of the state, partly sunny, and that'll be a nice refresher.
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11: European countries visiting southeast Nebraska lately. A delegation from Hungary toured the last intact windmill museum in the United States. As NCN's Dan Swanson reports, the Hungarians are bringing lessons from modern civil society back to their native land.
12: Roland Kosa, the deputy mayor of the industrial city Győr in Hungary, said he was impressed after a delegation with the Congressional Office of International Leadership toured the Kriegel Windmill Factory Museum in Nebraska City Thursday.
13: I think it is a treasure that you have a factory that is preserved in its original condition, and you can see all the factories and all the belt drives and all the machining and tools that they used back in the day. I've been to many factories all around the world, and I tell you from experience that it is very unique that you have such a high level of preservation of all technology, not just on the machining side, but also on the office side. It's beautiful, and the people who lead the tour, I never knew that I will meet people with such passion for windmills.

Sosa described Hungary as a new democracy coming out of communism following the 1956 Hungarian Revolution. He said Hungary is still establishing democratic institutions, and he noted how Nebraska City

0: solutions that might have been invented 100 years ago, we just forgot about them. So I think that is one thing that we could take away from this.
1: He said historic innovations like the Krigo windmill do not require electricity and are eco-friendly. From Nebraska City, I'm Dan Swanson, News Channel Nebraska.
2: Norfolk Catholic is helping pioneer a new pilot program, bringing career and technical training into K-12 Catholic education. As NCN's Tyler Murphy shares, the new philosophy is starting in kindergarten.
3: Preparing students for life after graduation usually starts in high school, but a new pilot career and technical initiative at Norfolk Catholic is flipping the script, starting that exposure as early as kindergarten.
4: The six schools that we have identified that will be the pilot programs will be Norfolk Catholic.
3: Selected by the Archdiocese of Omaha, Norfolk Catholic is helping lead a first-of-its-kind pilot program, bringing trade and career training to K-12 Catholic schools.
5: Exposure is going to be a big thing. We're not going to do a lot with the exposure piece to start off with, but we'll be looking at more of the pathways because of our connections. But this is a K-12 initiative to build that awareness.
3: While traditional trade programs usually wait until junior or senior year, this initiative introduces career exploration to students as young as 5 years old. Norfolk Catholic High School Principal Amy Wattier credits existing relationships with higher education in the local area as a primary reason Norfolk Catholic was chosen for the pilot program.
5: We already have some of those partnerships, and we are blessed in this community to have Northeast, Wayne State College, almost in our backyard, able to work with them. But we're in a community where we are going to be supportive. We're not at this alone, and I think that's what makes it a go.
3: Wattier notes Norfolk Catholic has held a reputation as a college prep school. She says this expansion gives students a direct bridge into technical careers and trades, helping broaden that perception.
5: We need those jobs, and we need to be able to feel leaders in those positions as well.
3: The initiative is slated to launch next school year, with additional details rolling out as the 2027-2028 academic year approaches. In Norfolk, Tyler Murphy, News Channel Nebraska.
6: Fought to transform Nebraska kids. Lynn Walls stood with them. Walls voted to allow experimental child sex change surgeries instead of protecting Nebraska children. Lynn Walls even sided with the transgender extremists who vow to burn down our Capitol and openly admits she won't stop their dangerous agenda. Dangerously radical or dangerously weak, Lynn Walls failed our kids. She's unfit to be governor.
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1: Your AccuWeather forecast on News Channel Nebraska. The national satellite radar not just raining in Nebraska. Really a huge storm system going from the western part of Nebraska all the way toward the western edge of Pennsylvania. But focusing on the Cornhusker State, the satellite radar imaging up until 7 p.m. tonight shows heavy rain, steady rain blanketing the southern half of the state throughout much of the afternoon. Southwest Nebraska getting some needed rain. South Central Nebraska getting tons of rain. And in other parts, it could be near flood level rain once it's all said and done. Speaking of, here are the advisories, watches, warnings to be aware of. Flood watch in effect for all of these counties in the green. The brighter green, the southern tier of Nebraska, south of Hastings, and in Red Willow County in McCook. This is a flood advisory, a little bit higher level there than flood watch. And you can make it out a little bit right here along the Big Blue in Gage County. This is a flood warning. We did hear in some other areas, like in Nemaha County, the Nemaha River was over its banks earlier today. So rivers and creeks in general, be aware in those areas because of this extensive rain. Some areas, by the time it's all said and done tomorrow night, will have received 5 inches of rain this week. That's on top of already saturated grounds. Here's the lows overnight, to mid to upper 50s in western and central Nebraska, low 60s in the eastern part of the state. Rain coming, and it's going to continue raining in southern and northeast Nebraska. Panhandle, Sandhills likely staying dry. Tomorrow's highs going to be in the 60s for the most part across the Cornhusker State. Could touch 70 in Beatrice, Imperial, maybe Scotts Bluff as well. Tomorrow's conditions partly sunny. How about that for much of Nebraska? Still some lingering rain clouds in the southeast quadrant of the state. Now, what about the extended forecast? Yes, some clouds, maybe some rain tomorrow in northeast Nebraska. Then nothing but sunshine after that for a bit. Farmers maybe finally getting in those fields to get harvest going. In southeast Nebraska, the high temperature is going to be creeping into the low 70s on Saturday and Sunday. Should be beautiful weather to go enjoy a homecoming football game at Memorial Stadium. Now, what about central Nebraska? Seeing some rain likely for Thursday. Temperatures warm up a little bit over the weekend. Monday, nearly 70 and sunny for the president's visit to Grand Island. And in northwest Nebraska, a whole heck of a lot of sunshine. Temperatures getting into the 80s, not only this weekend, but also as we look ahead to the start of next week. For southwest Nebraska, not quite as warm, but sunny and high temperatures in the 70s looking ahead.
2: Coach Fred Hoiberg says Husker fans have stayed behind his program through the highs and the lows. The support making last season's tournament run especially meaningful to the lead whistle. Hoiberg was the afternoon keynote speaker at the Governor's Summit in Kearney yesterday, following in the footsteps of Athletics Director Troy Dannon, the reigning AP Men's Basketball Coach of the Year, reflecting on his journey to Nebraska and the adversity he faced throughout his playing career.
3: There's nobody like it, I'm telling you. To have three of the most rough years I've ever had in this business and to still see a packed house, it's incredible. And that's what was so gratifying about that tournament run last year, is to share those moments with everybody that continued to support through the rough time.
2: Hoiberg leading the Cornhuskers to their first NCAA tournament victory last season, followed by a trip to the Sweet 16. He says the passion of Nebraska fans is what makes the state so special to him. Hoiberg also emphatically telling the crowd he's not looking for another opportunity elsewhere, saying he's thankful to coach in front of the Nebraska faithful. Nebraska welcoming Maryland to Memorial Stadium this weekend, looking to make it 5-0 for the Huskers on the season. The Terps, after a strong start, have struggled over the last couple of weeks. It's not changing the way Huskers are approaching the contest, as NCN's Jake Bartecki reports from Lincoln.
0: It's no secret that Maryland comes into Lincoln on Saturday off their worst two showings of the season. After starting 2-0, they've lost two in a row, most recently getting pounded by UCLA at home 54-3, and that's how they come to Nebraska. But the Huskers, 4-0 for the first time since 2016, are taking no chances with the Terps. They know they've got players defensively. Malik Washington is still the quarterback. He's a dual threat that brings a lot to the table. And wide receiver

0: Receiver Chris Durr is towards the top of the Big Ten rankings in receptions. And most importantly, the Huskers know that a week ago doesn't necessarily translate to the following week.
1: We know who Malik Washington, we played him last year, right? Like, we know what Malik can do. There's no one here that didn't leave the field against Maryland last year. Like, talking about those edges, talking about those inside guys, talking about the skill guys they have. We all know who they are.
2: I think they are a really good team. And that's from UCLA's like blowout win. Like, I don't think none of our team or anybody in this conference should take the team easily. They are a good team. They got a good defense. They just struggled a lot with UCLA.
3: As the back half of the defense, we have to be good in coverage. We can't, fall off. We can't not finish a play.
4: I know last week wasn't the showing they were looking for, but going back and watching the 12 games from last year and their four from this year, there's a ton that he's done that make you really think about how you attack him.
0: The Huskers lead the all-time series with the Terps 3-1, most recently knocking off Maryland in a thriller 34-31 in College Park last season. Kickoff on Saturday is set for 3 p.m. Central Time at Memorial Stadium. Covering the Huskers, Jake Bartecki, News Channel Nebraska.
5: 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This is all part of the Big Red Rebuild at Memorial Stadium. Watches have turned into some warnings in a couple of small spots in southeast Nebraska. Michael's in once again to give us the latest on those weather details.
6: Thanks, Dave. Yes, flood watch still in effect. It's through tomorrow night. Some areas have actually gone to a flood advisory. That's that brighter green along the southern edge of Nebraska. And if you check out the Big Blue River right about there, flood warning. So Beatrice, Gage County around the Big Blue, you get a lot of rain. That river level is rising rapidly. Tonight's lows, upper 40s in northwest Nebraska, mid 50s across the central part of the state, and stays a little warmer in the southeast, 63 to 65. Tonight's conditions, rain, it's coming. And it's been raining for the last few days on top of last week. The southern part of Nebraska, the most likely to get this precipitation. Northeast Nebraska going to see some too. Good news, not expecting severe weather tomorrow. The rain should taper off by the end of the day.
5: Again, Michael, and he'll be back in less than 10 minutes for another round of forecasting right here on News Channel Nebraska. And local newscast during the bottom half of the hour as we get into more of the top stories from around the region. Someone dies in Nebraska, a portion of what's being handed down most likely ends up being hit with a tax. A new report saying it's time for the policy to be changed. The Platt Institute is calling for an end to the state's inheritance tax. As it stands now, spouses and charities are fully exempt. Parents, children, stepkids or grandkids, and siblings all pay 1% on anything over $100,000. It's 11% for aunts, uncles, nieces, and nephews on an amount over $40,000. For those who aren't related, it's 15% on anything in excess of $25,000. The report cites Nebraska as one of only 5 states in the nation implementing the tax and the only state in the union doing so at the local level. A senior tax advisor who crafted the report says the swings in some counties fluctuate greatly from one year to the next. The conclusion of the report states an outsized economic harm to those who inherit cash or other assets compared to the small revenue it generates. The state did up the levels starting in 2023. Previously, taxing began at $40,000 for the closest relatives, $15,000 for the aunts and uncles category, and $10,000 for other people. The Platt Institute says it's a nonpartisan, nonprofit organization focused on finding policies able to enhance economic freedom for all Nebraskans. 14th annual Team Jack Radiothon setting a goal of raising $200,000, and they were able to clear it for the first time. This year's 11-hour event from Elwood raised nearly

0: $220,000. The unofficial total was over $210,000, and a few late donations bumped it up to the final total. The home agency where the Radiothon is held donated $25,000 toward continued awareness for pediatric brain cancer research. The final total came in at almost $190 shy of hitting $220,000, right on the nose. Jack Hoffman became a household name in Nebraska when he ran a 69-yard touchdown during the Nebraska Red-White Spring game in 2013. He died last year after battling brain cancer for most of his life. Staff from the Nebraska National Forest are preparing to give special recognition to Chatham State College. The honors related to the college's support during the South Fork Fire, which burned nearly 40,000 acres in the National Forest's Soldier Creek Wilderness back in June. This is footage from the blaze. Forest officials say the college opened its doors to residents who were under evacuation orders. It also provided a place for night shift wildland firefighters to rest during the day and hosted the Incident Command Post. Forest leadership will present the college with an award tomorrow afternoon. Nebraska native being tapped for a key ag role in the Trump administration. President Donald Trump has nominated former Nebraska Agriculture Director Greg Ibaugh to serve as Undersecretary of Agriculture for Trade and Foreign Agricultural Affairs at the U.S. Department of Ag. The Sumner native served a similar role in Trump's first administration. Prior, he was Nebraska's longest-serving Director of Agriculture. The Undersecretary role oversees international trade negotiations and foreign market access for American agricultural commodities. Ibaugh's nomination still needs to be confirmed by the U.S. Senate. First responders in a Panhandle county receiving a federal grant to improve their ability to communicate. Alliance Chief of Police David Levitt says his department received $600,000 for a major upgrade to their infrastructure. Levitt calls it a critically important investment to the police department, as they will be able to have more reliable radio communication with dispatch and other officers or services across Box Butte County. Levitt believes firefighters, EMS, and the county sheriff will all benefit from the improved network. The grant will cover a majority of the cost as officials await an additional grant to be decided on. Eastern Nebraska City Council changing its policy after initially deciding a homeschool diploma was not sufficient for a paid firefighter job. The vote in Fremont reopens the door for Andrew Coates. He's a homeschooler who was turned away from a paid job with Fremont Fire months ago. The city says it will now accept diplomas from non-accredited institutions, including homeschools. The initial rejection going viral, and dozens of homeschool families packed the meeting to support Coates. He's currently a volunteer firefighter for Cedar Bluffs Fire and a licensed EMT. School student is recovering and another is in custody following a suspected shooting outside of a Nebraska school. Police were called to Omaha Burke High School this morning to a report of a shooting. Investigators say they believe two students were involved. They also say it appears an incident was isolated to those two.
1: It appeared two students, later found out to be students here at Burke, were involved in a physical altercation. A loud noise was heard, possibly a gunshot. The victim was injured in his arm. The suspect fled the scene. The Douglas County Sheriff deputy arrived first, began treatment with the victim, found a firearm on scene there. Suspect was later identified through a picture from a witness and was found in the school. He was taken into custody safely at that time.
0: Police emphasizing all students inside the building were safe. Staff bringing everyone indoors, and the campus was secured out of an abundance of caution. Hot topic issues throughout counties in Nebraska this summer has been the flock cameras. Turns out they were the sole reason for Nebraska law enforcement to discover a homicide suspect driving in the state, leading to his arrest. The Fargo Police Department in North Dakota sharing information at a press conference this afternoon into the arrest of 42-year-old Brandon George. Authorities say the woman, 60-year-old Pamela Mendoza, had stopped showing up to work and contacting family sometime last week. When law enforcement went to do a welfare check on her Monday, she was found deceased in her home. Mendoza was the mother to George, who was found driving her car in Nebraska.
2: Based on their initial observations, detectives believe Ms. Mendoza died as a result of severe trauma and the resulting injuries. We learned that Ms. Mendoza was living in the apartment with her son, identified as 42-year-old Brandon George. George was not present at the time of the welfare check, and his whereabouts were unknown. We also discovered that Ms. Mendoza's gray 2014 Toyota Camry was missing. In a little less than 5 hours from the time the vehicle was entered into the system, Nebraska law enforcement was alerted through ALPR technology that the vehicle was traveling on Interstate 80.

0: George is the lone suspect in the murder of his mother. He was first located in the Milford area by the city's police department. He led law enforcement on a pursuit of nearly 50 miles before being arrested at the Ashland exit off the interstate. Authorities are trying to figure out if George was looking to find someone in Nebraska or if his time in the Cornhusker state was happenstance. Police at the University of Nebraska-Lincoln are investigating accusations of hazing at a fraternity house. Police announcing the investigation today. The accusations concern activity from Monday, September 14th. Investigators say the hazing may have occurred between 10:30 and midnight at the chapter house of Phi Kappa Theta. According to a news release, the alleged hazing may have happened at other times during the fall semester and at other locations on campus, plus in the downtown area. Phi Kappa Theta is a fraternity associated with the Catholic Church. It's been on campus since 2013. UNLPD telling NCN the incident was reported less than 24 hours ago, and the investigation is just beginning. NCN has also reached out to the local fraternity and its national office for comment. On NCN, we check in on the slow and steady rainfall from the skies as we get back into the weather mix with Michael.
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3: That's your AccuWeather forecast on News Channel Nebraska, and I'm surrounded by rain. So is most of Nebraska. This is the future cast now into tomorrow, and you can see finally things clear up a little bit come Thursday and into Friday, but now let's get that rolling back again for tonight into tomorrow morning. Heavy rain expected in the late evening and early overnight hours in southeast Nebraska in particular. And then the rain expands to cover much of the state of Nebraska, but clear into Thursday evening and really beyond that point for the next few days. Just got to get through this next wet stretch. If you are in a flood watch area, be aware if you're near rivers and creeks. Tonight's lows, 50 for Scotts Bluff, 57 in North Platte, 60 for the Tri-Cities, 65 in Nebraska City. Tonight's conditions, we saw the future cast, rain coming if you're in the southern part of Nebraska or the northeast part. If you're in the Sand Hills or the Nebraska Panhandle, might not see that precipitation. Tomorrow's highs staying into the 70s in the southern part of the state for Beatrice, Imperial, Scotts Bluff warmer at 72, but for the most part, mid to upper 60s for highs tomorrow, and that's really what it's going to be like for much of the next week. Tomorrow's conditions, rain going to linger in the eastern part of Nebraska, particularly south central and southeast Nebraska. The rest of the state, partly sunny, and that'll be a nice refresher.
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2: My name is Ann Zimmerman. I'm an occupational therapist and I've been working at Faith Health for over 20 years. My work as an occupational therapist really works with patients to figure out what their goals are, to be able to maybe do something they weren't able to do due to a diagnosis or an illness or an injury. Being able to listen to them and really hear what they have to say, finding out their story, because everyone has a story. And so it's really a pleasure and a blessing to be able to work with my patients here. Having Faith Health with the amount of specialties really does make a huge difference. The fact that we don't have to travel to Omaha, in fact, that was the case with my husband's shoulder surgery. We didn't have to go to Omaha, that was an option, but we could stay here to do it. When I think of Faith Health, the first thing that comes to mind is the spiritual aspect that's always been a part of it. That was very important to me when I first started 20 years ago, still is very important. Faith is just an integral part of our whole hospital system. Compassion and a place of growth is what Faith Health means to me.
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7: Seasons at the highest level possible in professional hoops has landed one of the most coveted awards. Jessica Shepherd, who prepped at Fremont and played for Nebraska before transferring to Notre Dame, named the 2026 Most Improved Player by the WNBA. Shepherd started all 42 games she played in this season for the Dallas Wings. She had 6 triple-doubles, 25 double-doubles, and had the second most rebounds in a season in WNBA history. Her minutes were a career high, as were her 14.5 points, over 11 rebounds, and over 5 assists. In one season, she scored nearly half of her career points and grabbed more than a third of her career rebounds. NCN is proud to present our first ever Division I volleyball broadcast this week as Creighton plays their conference home opener against DePaul. NCN's Andy Klassen has a look ahead to the Friday night matchup.
8: A premier Big East volleyball matchup is set for this Friday as the Creighton Blue Jays and the DePaul Blue Demons go head-to-head right here on News Channel Nebraska. Both squads kicked off conference play in dominant fashion with perfect records of 2-0. DePaul opened its Big East slate with a sweeping victory over Providence before outlasting UConn in a hard-fought 3-1 battle. Meanwhile, the 25th-ranked Creighton Blue Jays took care of business on their East Coast road trip, sweeping Seton Hall and holding off a resilient St. John's squad. At the center of this highly anticipated showdown is a spectacular battle at the net between two of the conference's most dominant middle blockers, DePaul's Jay Dudley Epps and Creighton's Nora Wirtz. Dudley Epps, a standout junior for the Blue Demons, anchors the DePaul's frontline defense with an elite physical presence. Last season, she ranked 3rd in the Big East with 1.18 blocks per set overall, elevating her production to a stellar 1.32 blocks per set against league opponents. Her multidimensional game was on full display throughout 2024.

0: 5, as she recorded a team-high 121 total blocks alongside 217 kills and 27 aces, making her a constant offensive and defensive threat that Creighton must account for. On the other side of the net stands Creighton's 6'4" junior powerhouse, Nora Wirtz, who brings a historical skill set to the floor. Wirtz put together a legendary campaign in 2025, shattering Creighton's single season record with 61 service aces, ranking 5th nationally with 0.60 aces per set. Remarkably, she was the nation's only player standing at 6'2" or taller to average 0.51 aces per set. Combined with her lockdown defense and an offense capable of hitting at a high efficiency, Wirtz is a true game changer. Both teams clicking on all cylinders and showcasing elite talent in the middle, Friday's match promises to deliver high-stakes volleyball drama. Catch all the action live on News Channel Nebraska with the first serve scheduled for 6 p.m. Friday night. For NCN Sports, I'm Andy Klassen.
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2: The National Satellite Radar not just raining in Nebraska, really a huge storm system going from the western part of Nebraska all the way toward the western edge of Pennsylvania, but focusing on the Cornhusker State. The satellite radar imaging up until 7 p.m. tonight shows heavy rain, steady rain blanketing the southern half of the state throughout much of the afternoon. Southwest Nebraska getting some needed rain, south central Nebraska getting tons of rain, and in other parts it could be near flood level rain once it's all said and done. Speaking of, here are the advisories, watches, warnings to be aware of. Flood watch in effect for all of these counties in the green. The brighter green, the southern tier of Nebraska, south of Hastings, and in Red Willow County in McCook. This is a flood advisory, a little bit higher level there than flood watch. And you can make it out a little bit right here along the Big Blue in Gage County. This is a flood warning. We did hear in some other areas, like in Nemaha County, the Nemaha River was over its banks earlier today. So rivers and creeks in general, be aware in those areas because of this extensive rain. Some areas, by the time it's all said and done tomorrow night, will have received 5 inches of rain this week. That's on top of already saturated grounds. Here's the lows overnight to mid to upper 50s in western and central Nebraska, low 60s in the eastern part of the state. Rain coming, and it's going to continue raining in southern and northeast Nebraska. Panhandle, sand hills likely staying dry. Tomorrow's highs going to be in the 60s for the most part across the Cornhusker State. Could touch 70 in Beatrice, Imperial, maybe Scotts Bluff as well. Tomorrow's conditions, partly sunny. How about that for much of Nebraska? Still some lingering rain clouds in the southeast quadrant of the state. Now, what about the extended forecast? Some clouds, maybe some rain tomorrow in northeast Nebraska. Then nothing but sunshine after that for a bit. Farmers maybe finally getting in those fields to get harvest going. In southeast Nebraska, the high temperature is going to be creeping into the low 70s on Saturday and Sunday. Should be beautiful weather to go enjoy a homecoming football game at Memorial Stadium. Now, what about central Nebraska? Seeing some rain likely for Thursday. Temperatures warm up a little bit over the weekend. Monday, nearly 70 and sunny for the president's visit to Grand Island. And in northwest Nebraska, a whole heck of a lot of sunshine. Temperatures getting into the 80s, not only this weekend, but also as we look ahead to the start of next week. For southwest Nebraska, not quite as warm, but sunny and high temperatures in the 70s looking ahead.
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2: We just thought we were helping her get some better sleep, and it turned out she had had cancer, and not just one, but 2 kinds. Her dad actually came with her to that appointment. I was like, it's pretty routine, just get her in so we can see if he also thinks she needs her tonsils out. And they called me and said, yes, Dr. Altman thinks her tonsils are enlarged, but there's another issue. When he was doing his thorough examination, masses felt different in her thyroid. And so that same day, he worked to get her in the ultrasound, and they got her right in the ultrasound and found, he described it as more nodules than actual thyroid. The day he had the call and tell me that it was cancer, he was very kind and patient with me as I asked my questions. Dr. Altman, for sure, is forever in our hearts.
3: Trust and kindness, that's what faith health means to me.

0: the towns in the southeast and right here in the Tri-Cities. We are News Channel Nebraska. 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
1: In Nebraska, volleyball is more than a game. 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
2: Well, hello there, and good morning. It's Thursday, October 1st, and you're watching News Channel Nebraska. My name's Eric McKay. Thank you so much for joining us. Coming up for you this hour, record rains overnight, causing flash flooding throughout southeast Nebraska. We have video that you have to see coming up. And campus police at the University of Nebraska investigating accusations of hazing at a fraternity house. We'll tell you what we know and much more coming up. But first, saw some historic rainfall overnight. Those flood watches still in effect. Michael J. Anthony has the details now in your AccuWeather forecast.
3: Happy October, and the happy news is that the storm system we've had over us for the past few days starting to move out. I know we had a lot of flash flooding down in southeast and south central Nebraska last night. We still will have some flood issues to worry about because of all the rain that has fallen, and there will be more today, anywhere from another 1 up to 5 inches, depending on where you are. Things staying cool, highs in the 60s for most of the state, a little warmer out in the panhandle. Tonight, lows in the 40s for just about everybody, upper 30s for the central part of the state. And yes, we will be seeing more rain for the eastern two-thirds of Nebraska, not nearly as much as we have been seeing. Tomorrow, staying cool, 60s for most of us, 70s as you get out west, and even 80s in the panhandle. Lots of sunshine all across Nebraska tomorrow. Look for more of the same this weekend, warm and dry. Gotta love it.

0: We'll have your full forecast coming up later this hour. First, though, let's take a look at our top headlines today. Record rainfall overnight caused flash flooding in southeast Nebraska. Check out this video showing the streets of Lincoln underwater. Vehicles were submerged yesterday. Heavy rainfall was enhanced by the remnants of Hurricane Polo blasting the eastern half of the state late yesterday evening and early this morning. The National Weather Service said over 10 inches of rain fell north of Lincoln. Over 8 fell in Omaha's Millard neighborhood. In the capital city, water was seen rushing through Cornhusker Highway. Vehicles were seen both driving through and standing idly in several inches of water. Video taken by one Omaha resident outside a car dealership showed several vehicles on display floating in water, with water levels reaching halfway up the front grill on some vehicles. Other video captured two vehicles creating wakes as they drove through a heavily flooded street. Meanwhile, this dash cam video shows an out-of-control semi narrowly avoiding other vehicles on I-80 yesterday. The driver with the camera said heavy rain in Omaha limited visibility at the time. It also caused slick roads. The video showed the truck whipping across the highway and ending up perpendicular to traffic. No word yet on any injuries. Campus police at the University of Nebraska-Lincoln are investigating accusations of hazing at a fraternity house. Police announced the investigation yesterday, but the accusations concern activity from the middle of last month. Investigators say the hazing may have occurred between 10:30 and midnight on September 14th at the chapter house of Phi Kappa Theta. A news release says the alleged hazing may have happened at other times over the course of the fall semester and at other locations on campus in the downtown area. Phi Kappa Theta is a fraternity associated with the Catholic Church. It's been on campus since 2013. UNL police told News Channel Nebraska the incident was reported less than 24 hours ago and the investigation is just underway. NCN has also reached out to both the local fraternity and its national office for comment. As more data centers move into communities, questions remain over who should pay for the energy and infrastructure they need. U.S. Senator Pete Ricketts of Nebraska backed a bill aimed at addressing those concerns, but it fell short in the Senate yesterday. The Ratepayer Protection Act focused on the costs that come with large data centers. It would require states to consider standards that would make those facilities pay for the additional power and infrastructure they need. Now, opponents said the bill doesn't go far enough because it doesn't require states to put those protections in place. But Ricketts said those are conversations communities should have before a project moves in.
1: Again, this is why I think communities need to have that information up front before the data center actually comes in to be able to ask these questions about how much electricity are you going to be using, where is that electricity coming from, how much water are you going to be using, how are you going to conserve that water. These are the types of questions that they can ask up front and then require data centers to provide that data to be able to hold them accountable for actually living up to what they said they would do.
0: The bill passed the House almost unanimously earlier this month, 417-3. Ricketts said he expects lawmakers to revisit the proposal after the midterm elections. Well, the Exarban Stock Show has wrapped up. Some exhibitors, though, making an impact even after they leave the Grand Island show ring. Nearly 90 chickens were bought by the stock show, processed and donated to the Heartland United Way. For the second straight year, the whole birds then taken to a dozen local organizations in the four-county area of Hull, Hamilton, Howard, and Merrick. From there, local food pantries get the chance to provide hearty meals or more to help meet the growing need for assistance in central Nebraska communities. Last year, the stock show purchased nearly 180 chickens. More news next. You're watching News Channel Nebraska.
2: Democrat Dan Osborne is at it again. He claims to be independent, but here are three facts. National Democrats got caught spending nearly $10 million to help elect Osborne after they tried to hide it. This summer, the Democrat nominee dropped out to help Osborne, and Osborne was caught on tape admitting he would support the Democrat.

0: Democrats in the Senate. Do you really want a senator who supports all their crazy far-left ideas? Cornhusker Majority is responsible for the content of this advertising.
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3: A woman convicted of getting money for headstones but never delivering them faced several victims in court at her sentencing yesterday. Peter Rice has the story.
4: Lepler learning of her sentence on Wednesday after more than 3 years in custody. She will not serve any additional prison time, but she was sentenced to 15 years of probation and was also ordered to pay more than $266,000 in restitution to the victims.
5: Lepler previously pled guilty to three Class 3A felonies involving theft by deception. Four victims delivered impact statements during Wednesday's sentencing and described the financial and emotional impact of paying for headstones that were never provided.
6: She turned grieving for my husband into a fight for a headstone that I had paid a lot of money for. The headstone was supposed to be a lasting tribute to the man I loved. Because of her actions, his stone was delayed and my grief prolonged. A constant thought of, will I ever get a headstone for his grave?
5: The state says Lepler's business was presented as a trusted place for grieving families. But prosecutors said dozens of people were left without the monuments that they paid for. Her defense argued Lepler did not set out to defraud customers. Her attorney pointed to COVID-related disruptions, supply problems, and employee turnover, saying Lepler was trying to keep the business going as it struggled. The defense also pointed to Lepler's mental health history and her more than 3 years in custody. Lepler told the judge she never intended to cause any harm.
7: I think this has been a difficult situation for everyone involved. It's been quite the learning experience. I pray for everyone. I think about them constantly. And I have no intent of causing harm to anyone.
5: Judge Andrew Butler said Lepler showed a lack of responsibility for what happened.
8: Delay does not equal theft. Some of the delay was out of your control. But theft equals theft. And taking people's money and not following through with any of your requirements is theft.
5: Judge Butler said the amount of restitution was a major reason he chose probation instead of additional prison time. Lepler must pay at least $1,500 a month starting November 1st. $1,500 a month at 15 years probation equals the total amount of restitution owed out to victims.
4: And Lepler will have a review hearing in June of next year, where the court will take a look at her restitution payments and see that she's been following all the terms of her probation. In Hall County, Peter Rice, News Channel Nebraska.
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9: 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Billy Bob and his wife Mary Jane, or Mary Jo, their lives probably suck so f***ing.
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13: So I grew up in Lincoln, and every once in a while we'll get to cover the Lincoln Northeast Rockets. And it always brings back fond memories for me when I used to play back in 2006 and 2007. Kind of that nostalgia that I get to tap into. And I think that is why people enjoy our sports so much, is because we are allowing people to not only cheer for their team, support their communities and players as fans, but also for those who used to play, they get to relive those moments as well.

0: for the past few days starting to head on out, and that means a little less rain today than we've been seeing over the past few days. Some places still could see in that 4 to 5 inch rain today. I know we've already had some flood issues, flash flood warnings last night over south central and southeast Nebraska, and those areas with the rain, they've already seen, even if you don't get much today, what's already fallen could still cause some flood concerns for your Thursday. So find ways to stay alert and stay notified in case we get some more flood warnings today. But for the most of us, the rain starting to head out, things staying cool, 60s for just about all of Nebraska's highs today, 70 out in the panhandle. And tonight dropping down into the 40s across pretty much the whole state, a little bit chillier right in the central part of Nebraska. We are going to be seeing more of those showers that we mentioned. Eastern two-thirds of the state blanketed with more rain tonight. This is going to be your heaviest rain area, south central and southeast Nebraska. Sorry to bring you a little more bad news, but hopefully not nearly as bad as it was yesterday. And really good news as we head into Friday, 60s for about the eastern two-thirds of the state, 70s as you progress out west, 80s out in the panhandle for your highs. Lots of sunshine on Friday. Get ready for more of this warm and dry weather coming your way this weekend.
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1: And let's take a look at some other top stories from around the state today. The high cost of living continuing to strain budgets across Nebraska, and now local organizations are working together to support residents in need. Tyler Murphy has more on how one partnership in Columbus is making a direct difference for area seniors.
2: For many Nebraska seniors on a fixed income, choosing between paying the electricity bill and buying groceries is a monthly reality. Columbus Area United Way Executive Director Hope Freshour says local organizations noticed a growing problem last year. She says many senior citizens were slipping through the cracks.
3: We have a community task force that meets every month from a variety of different organizations. And out of that, last year we identified that seniors are not able to access certain programs because they don't follow under certain guidelines to access food boxes.
2: To fix that gap, she says local partner agencies stepped in with financial backing to bring monthly distributions of non-perishable food. Columbus ADM plant manager Todd Good says stepping up to help feed the community aligns directly with the company's core mission.
4: Food security is one of the major pillars that we support through ADM Cares across our company. So we felt like this was the perfect event to help promote food security in the community.
2: Fresh Hour says partner groups pick up the food boxes and deliver them directly to the local seniors. She says a single box won't pay for a whole month of groceries, but it helps seniors save money for other important bills.
3: It's not about me, it's not about United Way, it's about us as a community ensuring that everyone has the sources and resources and programs to succeed.
2: The program currently serves 300 households every month. Fresh Hour says they are continuing to pursue grants and corporate sponsorships to ensure the initiative stays sustainable year-round. In Columbus, Tyler Murphy, News Channel Nebraska.
1: Were you someone who purchased health insurance through the Affordable Care Act? Well, if so, you might be among the Nebraskans that can expect a $500 rebate check. President Donald Trump and the White House say Nebraska is one of 30 states where people paid full premiums for health insurance through the federal program, but didn't get premium assistance. Now there are $500 checks being sent out starting this week. That announcement made last month. Those who bought the insurance while living in Nebraska or 29 other states are being told to expect a check from the Treasury Department in the near future. And the weather finally calming down. It looks like a really nice weekend is in store. We've got details on the way in your AccuWeather forecast. This is News Channel Nebraska.
5: Republican County Commissioner. My dad's my hero. He gave me Nebraska values and a sense of service to the country. Pete Ricketts' dad, he gave him a lot too. Baseball team, hundreds of millions of dollars, and a Senate seat. There's nothing wrong with working hard and succeeding, but Pete's never done that. He's never enlisted, but he sent kids to war. He's never stood with, but he's always on the side of CEOs. Those are not Nebraska values. I'm Dan Osborne, and I approve this message.
6: Nebraska stays strong when we stay active. That's why Medica and News

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8: Not going to feel like it this weekend. It's been very autumnal the past few days with cool weather, lots of rain. We're still staying cool today. Highs in the 60s across most of the state, 70s as you get out in the panhandle. Still got a bit of that storm system over a lot of Nebraska. It is starting to move out, though, and that means a little bit less rain today than we've seen the past few days, particularly in those south central and southeast areas of the state where they had flash flood warnings last night. Because of all the rain that's already fallen, even if you don't get much today, there is still issues with all of the existing flood water on the ground. So find ways to stay alert, stay notified today, because there could be more flood warnings coming your way sometime this afternoon or this evening. There are cooler temps coming your way tonight with lows in the 40s across pretty much all of the state, upper 30s for the central part of Nebraska. And yes, more rain across, I would say, the eastern two-thirds of the state tonight. Heaviest areas are still going to be in those southern regions. Tomorrow, things warm up big time out west with 70s and even 80s in the panhandle. Still relatively cool for most of the state. Oh, you'll get a little more warmth this weekend. We'll have that in just a bit in our extended forecast. But highs in the 60s for most of Nebraska tomorrow. The one thing we'll all have in common, lots of sunshine all across the great state. And that's going to continue into the weekend. As you can see here for northeast Nebraska, woo boy, look at that, just beautiful there for your first full week of October. Be up into the 70s after just a wonderful weekend. Lots of sunshine. We got our fair share of rain the past few days. We have enough. Southeast there, seeing more sun and warm temps, 60s and 70s all the way through for the next week, even upper 70s next Wednesday. Central, more of the same there. You will get plenty of sun, plenty of warmth, a great weekend, and even better as you get into the new week with highs in the 70s once we get into Tuesday. Northwest, as we talked about, hottest part of the state, 80s as we look into the weekend there. Hopefully you didn't put all the shorts and sandals away in the closet thinking that the summery weather was over for good, because you're going to get a whole week of it. With the exception of Sunday, you're staying in the 80s all the way through next Thursday with lots of sunshine. And the southwest, not too shabby either. After nearly touching 80 on Saturday, you'll stay in the 70s all the way through next Thursday. So again, for today, a little more rain, not nearly as much as we've had. Still some flooding issues in the south central and the southeast part of the state. But get through today and we are rewarded with a warm and wonderful weekend. 70s for most, 80s for some, lots of sunshine for all. So get out and enjoy it.
9: One of the hot topic issues throughout Nebraska this summer has been flock cameras. Now law enforcement say they were the sole reason they were able to discover a homicide suspect driving in Nebraska, leading to his arrest. Police in Fargo, North Dakota shared information at a news conference yesterday regarding the arrest of 42-year-old Brandon George. Authorities say a woman, 60-year-old Pamela Mendoza, had stopped showing up to work and contacting family sometime last week. When law enforcement did a welfare check Monday, she was found deceased in her home. Mendoza was George's mother.

0: George was found driving her car in Nebraska.
1: Based on their initial observations, detectives believe Ms. Mendoza died as a result of severe trauma and the resulting injuries. We learned that Ms. Mendoza was living in the apartment with her son, identified as 42-year-old Brandon George. George was not present at the time of the welfare check, and his whereabouts were unknown. We also discovered that Ms. Mendoza's gray 2014 Toyota Camry was missing. In a little less than 5 hours from the time the vehicle was entered into the system, Nebraska law enforcement was alerted through ALPR technology that the vehicle was traveling on Interstate 80.
0: George was first located in the Milford area by the city's police department. That led law enforcement on a pursuit of nearly 50 miles before he was arrested at the Ashland exit. Authorities say they're trying to figure out if George was looking to find someone in Nebraska or if he was just traveling through on his way to somewhere else. Even as a lawsuit has reached the Supreme Court, Nebraska Attorney General Mike Hilger said it could still take years to come to a resolution. The lawsuit in question, the one filed by Nebraska against Colorado, Nebraska alleging Colorado's not living up to its end of a compact signed in 1923, which requires the state to allow 120 cubic feet per second of water during irrigation season. A partial dismissal request filed by Colorado's attorney general countering Nebraska's claim of a system being too complex to comply with the compact. Colorado says they use algorithms, models, and ponds to replenish the river when necessary. Colorado's arguing Nebraska's allegations don't violate the agreement. A ruling's not been made yet on that motion. Two other claims remain active for Nebraska, those being the right to build the Perkins County Canal in Colorado and delivering the irrigation flows. When someone dies in Nebraska, a portion of what's handed down eventually ends up being hit by a tax. A new report is saying it's time for that policy to be changed. Nonprofit the Platt Institute calling for an end to the state's inheritance tax. As it stands now, spouses and charities are fully exempt. Parents, children, or stepkids, grandkids, siblings all pay 1% on anything over $100,000. It's 11% for aunts, uncles, nieces, and nephews on an amount over $40,000. For those who aren't related, it's 15% on anything in excess of $25,000. The report cites Nebraska as one of only five states in the nation that implement an inheritance tax and the only state that does so at the local level. A senior tax advisor who crafted the report says the swings in some counties fluctuate greatly from one year to the next. The report concludes that there's an outsized economic harm to those who inherit money or other assets compared to the small amount of revenue it generates. First responders in a panhandle county are getting a federal grant to improve their ability to communicate. Alliance Police Chief David Levitt says his department's getting $600,000 for a major upgrade to their infrastructure. Levitt calls it a critically important investment to his police department. They'll be able to have more reliable radio communication with dispatch and other officers and services across Box Butte County. Levitt says he believes firefighters, EMS, and the county sheriff will all benefit from the improved network. The grant covers a majority of the costs as officials await on additional grant funds to be decided on. Terror in the skies, details from a near disastrous flight to the Middle East yesterday next. But first, Michael J. Anthony in your AccuWeather forecast.
2: Happy October, and the happy news is that the storm system we've had over us for the past few days starting to move out. I know we had a lot of flash flooding down in southeast and south central Nebraska last night. We still will have some flood issues to worry about because of all the rain that has fallen, and there will be more today, anywhere from another 1 up to 5 inches depending on where you are. Things staying cool, highs in the 60s for most of the state, a little warmer out in the panhandle. Tonight, lows in the 40s for just about everybody, upper 30s for the central part of the state. And yes, we will be seeing more rain for the eastern two-thirds of Nebraska, not nearly as much as we have been seeing. Tomorrow, staying cool, 60s for most of us, 70s as you get out west, and even 80s in the panhandle. Lots of sunshine all across Nebraska tomorrow. Look for more of the same this weekend, warm and dry. Gotta love it.

0: A disaster has been averted in the Middle East. A pilot on a Dubai to Tel Aviv flight has been arrested after he stabbed the other pilot in the cockpit. The passengers and the pilot who was stabbed being hailed as heroes. Reed Binion has more.
1: Celebrations at Israel's Ben-Gurion Airport Wednesday as passengers arrived after what Israeli Prime Minister Benjamin Netanyahu said was an apparent attempt by a pilot to crash a plane after stabbing the other pilot. It happened about 2 hours after Fly Dubai flight number FZ-1073 took off from Dubai, bound for Tel Aviv. The plane made a sharp turn north and quickly lost altitude. This simulation shows roughly what it may have looked like as the jet dropped thousands of feet in under 2 minutes. Passengers described a chaotic scene as the plane nosedived.
2: Everyone was screaming. There were children crying, like a death in front of our eyes moment.
1: Other passengers charging into the cockpit and fighting the attacker. Later in Tel Aviv, there was a hero's welcome for those passengers, including one who recounted how he put the alleged attacker in a chokehold and dragged him from the cockpit with other passengers, then grabbing the controls to stabilize the plane. The airline confirmed that reserve pilots who were in the passenger area managed to regain control of the plane. It was diverted to an airport in Saudi Arabia, landing safely with a damaged rudder. Passengers later returned to Israel, greeted by Netanyahu, who also hailed as a hero the pilot, who, despite being stabbed, fought back to prevent disaster.
3: Indian pilot, the Israeli passenger, and his colleagues, and those pilots managed to prevent a 9/11 disaster.
1: I'm Reed Binion reporting.
0: It's not often when a president of the United States visits Nebraska. It's even more rare for the leader of the free world, past or present, to head beyond the metro borders of Omaha or Lincoln. The last time a sitting president came to Grand Island, 2006, when President George W. Bush stumped for then candidates Adrian Smith and Senate candidate Pete Ricketts. Now, 2 decades later, it's Senator Ricketts getting President Trump to visit the Isle City. Spotlight focused on the Pinnacle Bank Expo Center on the Fonner Park campus. Event Center officials say they're ready to present their best efforts with such a high-profile guest coming to town.
4: It's a big deal. And so for or against the president and his politics, it is something that I think people are going to pay attention to. We as a community are excited about that and want to put our best foot forward for our president.
5: I think it just really opens up a lot of doors. We're excited to welcome to our campus that we're so proud of. We have a sitting president coming to our campus, and that's just super exciting. And I'm excited to see how it all kind of flows and, you know, being able to represent us.
0: Other presidential outstate stops included Jimmy Carter. He went to Grand Island in 1980 after the infamous Night of the Twisters. Ronald Reagan made a stop in North Platte for a speech in 1987, went to Hastings College a year later. Bill Clinton was in Kearney for the completion and opening of the Kearney Archway. And Teddy Roosevelt visited 40 towns across the state back in 1900 as part of a whistle stop tour. Voters in Nebraska's 3rd Congressional District will see a crowded ballot this election. There are candidates representing several different parties. 5 candidates are in the running, among them Republican incumbent Adrian Smith, Democrat Becky Stille, Legal Marijuana Party candidate David J. Else, and Nebraska Working People Party candidate Macy Budke. But independent candidate Mark Cohen is pitching a different approach altogether. Cohen first came to Nebraska through his service in the Air Force. He says he believes the two-party political structure is broken.
6: I mean, in my lifetime, the two-party system has become less and less effective. Used to be a member of a Republican Party, for example, could vote against their president without fear of retaliation, or a Democrat could vote against their president. That's really changed, so I think we're more divided now. The two parties are just so busy demonizing each other that and that's how they raise money, so nothing gets done. I think I want people to know that they've got a third choice this time, and they don't have to. We can lead America on election night by declaring independence from the two-party system and sending a message to both parties that we're ready for real change.
0: The Lemoyne resident has a background in agricultural law. He points to partisan polarization as the primary barrier to practical policymaking. In his view, party loyalty prevents lawmakers from reaching common ground on critical issues. Beyond that gridlock, Cohen says addressing the national debt and tax policy are his top concerns on the campaign trail. As he campaigns, Cohen says he's hearing a growing desire from voters to bypass the established party platforms. A Nebraska native has been tapped for a key ag role in the Trump administration. President Donald Trump has nominated former Nebraska Agriculture Director Greg Ibaugh to serve as Undersecretary of Agriculture for Trade and Foreign Agricultural Affairs at the U.S. Department of Agriculture. The Sumner native served a similar role in Trump's first administration. Prior to that, he was Nebraska's longest-serving Director of Agriculture. The undersecretary role oversees international trade negotiations and foreign market access for American ag commodities. Ibaugh's nomination still needs to be confirmed by the U.S. Senate. The Sydney Regional Medical Center ready to break ground on its new cancer care center. The hospital will host a groundbreaking ceremony next Thursday. The cancer care center will be directly connected to the hospital's radiology department that will allow for screenings and treatments to happen in the same spot. Hospital officials say the goal of the project is to provide comprehensive care services closer to home. It'll also allow for PET and CT services 5 days a week. The Cancer Care Center also bringing in house radiation therapy for the first time. The center is planned to be officially open by November of 2028. Staff from the Nebraska National Forest preparing to give special recognition to Chadron State College. The honor related to the college's support during the South Fork Fire, which burned nearly 40,000 acres in the National Forest's Soldier Creek Wilderness back in June. This is the footage from that blaze. Forest officials say the college opened its doors to residents who were under evacuation orders. It also provided a place for night shift wildland firefighters to rest during the day and hosted the incident command post. Forest leadership will be presenting the college with an award this week. Now, we've seen record-setting rain in parts of the state. Now a drier pattern taking hold. Details on the way in your AccuWeather forecast. 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
9: The storm system that's been over us for the past few days starting to head on out, and that means a little less rain today than we've been seeing over the past few days. Some places still could see in that 4 to 5 inch rain today. I know we've already had some flood issues, flash flood warnings last night over south central and southeast Nebraska, and those areas with the rain, they've already seen, even if you don't get much today, what's already fallen could still cause some flood concerns for your Thursday. So find ways to stay alert and stay notified in case we get some more flood warnings today. But for the most of us, the rain starting to head out, things staying cool, 60s for just about all of Nebraska's highs today, 70 out in the panhandle. And tonight dropping down into the 40s across pretty much the whole state, a little bit chillier right in the central part of Nebraska. We are going to be seeing more of those showers that we mentioned. Eastern two-thirds of the state blanketed with more rain tonight. This is going to be your heaviest rain area, south central and southeast Nebraska. Sorry to bring you a little more bad news, but hopefully not nearly as bad as it was yesterday. And really good news as we head into Friday, 60s for about the eastern two-thirds of the state, 70s as you progress out west, 80s out in the panhandle for your highs. Lots of sunshine on Friday. Get ready for more of this warm and dry weather coming your way this weekend.

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News Channel Nebraska. Let's take another look at our top stories today. Record rainfall overnight caused flash flooding in southeast Nebraska. Check out this video showing the streets of Lincoln underwater. Vehicles were submerged yesterday. Heavy rainfall was enhanced by the remnants of Hurricane Polo blasting the eastern half of the state late yesterday evening and early this morning. The National Weather Service said over 10 inches of rain fell north of Lincoln. Over 8 fell in Omaha's Millard neighborhood. In the capital city, water was seen rushing through Cornhusker Highway. Vehicles were seen both driving through and standing idly in several inches of water. Video taken by one Omaha resident outside a car dealership showed several vehicles on display floating in water, with water levels reaching halfway.

0: up the front grille on some vehicles. Other video captured two vehicles creating wakes as they drove through a heavily flooded street. Meanwhile, this dash cam video shows an out-of-control semi narrowly avoiding other vehicles on I-80 yesterday. The driver with the camera said heavy rain in Omaha limited visibility at the time. It also caused slick roads. The video showed the truck whipping across the highway and ending up perpendicular to traffic. No word yet on any injuries. Campus police at the University of Nebraska-Lincoln are investigating accusations of hazing at a fraternity house. Police announced the investigation yesterday, but the accusations concern activity from the middle of last month. Investigators say the hazing may have occurred between 10:30 and midnight on September 14th at the chapter house of Phi Kappa Theta. A news release says the alleged hazing may have happened at other times over the course of the fall semester and at other locations on campus in the downtown area. Phi Kappa Theta is a fraternity associated with the Catholic Church. It's been on campus since 2013. UNL police told News Channel Nebraska the incident was reported less than 24 hours ago and the investigation is just underway. NCN has also reached out to both the local fraternity and its national office for comment. As more data centers move into communities, questions remain over who should pay for the energy and infrastructure they need. U.S. Senator Pete Ricketts of Nebraska backed a bill aimed at addressing those concerns, but it fell short in the Senate yesterday. The Ratepayer Protection Act focused on the costs that come with large data centers. It would require states to consider standards that would make those facilities pay for the additional power and infrastructure they need. Now, opponents said the bill doesn't go far enough because it doesn't require states to put those protections in place. But Ricketts said those are conversations communities should have before a project moves in.
1: Again, this is why I think communities need to have that information up front before the data center actually comes in to be able to ask these questions about how much electricity are you going to be using, where is that electricity coming from, how much water are you going to be using, how are you going to conserve that water. These are the types of questions that they can ask up front and then require data centers to provide that data to be able to hold them accountable for actually living up to what they said they would do.
0: The bill passed the House almost unanimously earlier this month, 417-3. Ricketts said he expects lawmakers to revisit the proposal after the midterm elections. Well, the Exarban Stock Show has wrapped up. Some exhibitors, though, making an impact even after they leave the Grand Island show ring. Nearly 90 chickens were bought by the stock show, processed and donated to the Heartland United Way. For the second straight year, the whole birds then taken to a dozen local organizations in the four-county area of Hull, Hamilton, Howard, and Merrick. From there, local food pantries get the chance to provide hearty meals or more to help meet the growing need for assistance in central Nebraska communities. Last year, the stock show purchased nearly 180 chickens. One of Nebraska's storied football rivalries returns tonight. We've got your preview next in sports. You're watching News Channel Nebraska.
2: The weather is brought to you by Medica.
3: Certainly not going to feel like it this weekend. It's been very autumnal the past few days with cool weather, lots of rain. We're still staying cool today. Highs in the 60s across most of the state, 70s as you get out in the panhandle. Still got a bit of that storm system over a lot of Nebraska. It is starting to move out, though, and that means a little bit less rain today than we've seen the past few days, particularly in those south central and southeast areas of the state where they had flash flood warnings last night. Because of all the rain that's already fallen, even if you don't get much today, there is still issues with all of the existing flood water on the ground. So find ways to stay alert, stay notified today, because there could be more flood warnings coming your way sometime this afternoon or this evening. There are cooler temps coming your way tonight with lows in the 40s across pretty much all of the state, upper 30s for the central part of Nebraska. And yes, more rain across, I would say, the eastern two-thirds of the state tonight. Heaviest areas are still going to be in those southern regions. Tomorrow, things warm up big time out west with 70s and even 80s in the panhandle. Still relatively cool for most of the state. Oh, you'll get a little more.

0: warmth this weekend. We'll have that in just a bit in our extended forecast, but highs in the 60s for most of Nebraska tomorrow. The one thing we'll all have in common, lots of sunshine all across the great state, and that's going to continue into the weekend. As you can see here for Northeast Nebraska, woo boy, look at that, just beautiful there for your first full week of October. Be up into the 70s after just a wonderful weekend. Lots of sunshine. We got our fair share of rain the past few days. We have enough. Southeast there, seeing more sun and warm temps, 60s and 70s all the way through for the next week, even upper 70s next Wednesday. Central, more of the same there. You will get plenty of sun, plenty of warmth, a great weekend, and even better as you get into the new week with highs in the 70s once we get into Tuesday. Northwest, as we talked about, hottest part of the state, 80s as we look into the weekend there. Hopefully you didn't put all the shorts and sandals away in the closet thinking that the summery weather was over for good, because you're going to get a whole week of it. With the exception of Sunday, you're staying in the 80s all the way through next Thursday with lots of sunshine. And the Southwest, not too shabby either. After nearly touching 80 on Saturday, you'll stay in the 70s all the way through next Thursday. So again, for today, a little more rain, not nearly as much as we've had. Still some flooding issues in the South Central and the Southeast part of the state. But get through today, and we are rewarded with a warm and wonderful weekend. 70s for most, 80s for some, lots of sunshine for all. So get out and enjoy it.
1: Our Senator Pete Ricketts. On April 30th, 1993, John Arias broke into my home, tied me up with parachute cord, and violently raped me. My children heard everything that happened. He was caught, pled guilty, and went to prison. He said I should watch my back for the rest of my life. Pete Ricketts cast the deciding vote to pardon this man.
2: Governor Ricketts?
3: Yes, but with that, you've got your pardon.
1: That pardon brought back all the nightmares. I found out just totally by accident. I thought impossible that anyone would make that decision without contacting the victim. Because of Pete Ricketts, my attacker is now allowed to own a gun and had his name removed from the sex offender registry. I have no idea why Senator Ricketts chose my rapist over me.
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8: My son, Jalen, was born with heart failure caused by a rare genetic disorder. Jalen needed an experimental treatment to save his life, but it wasn't FDA approved. That's where Mike Flood came in. Mike cared about my son. He listened and he advocated for our family. He pushed the FDA to get that treatment approved for kids like Jalen. Mike Flood fights for Nebraskans no matter what, and Mike gets results.
9: I'm Mike Flood, and I approve this message.

This year's senior class was in fifth grade, the last time Norfolk Catholic and Pierce played in football. The rivalry renews tonight, but the two teams have started off

0: in opposite directions. Pierce unbeaten, 5-0. Norfolk Catholic just 1-4. But the Jays are the fourth straight unbeaten opponent the Knights have played, and both coaches say they're telling their teams to throw the records out the window.
1: This is going to be a good game. The four losses, the combined record are 20-0. The teams that they've lost to, they have a lot, and everybody that they've lost to is 5-0 right now. And they've moved the ball on those teams, and they just kind of maybe stalled out a drive here or there. But they do great things. They do what they've always done in the past, is run the ball and throw the ball and make timely calls when they need to. Play very, very sound defense. So they're a really good team. Hopefully, we can continue relaying that message to our kids, and hopefully we can be ready to go. It's a great assessment for us. No matter the record, I think for this rivalry, you can throw the records out the door. They're going to be ready to play, and I hope our guys can too. It's been 7 years since we've played this game, so we're pretty excited.
2: They look, similar to some of the old Pierce teams that we played for many, many years when Coach Bramer was there, and we were in the same class, and we were getting after each other. I think what they really like to do offensively is run the ball. I think their quarterback is very capable of throwing. They hit a big ball late in the game to win the game last week. It'll definitely be a big challenge for us, and we're going to have to do a lot of little things very, very well, try to be very good in special teams play. And if we do all those things, our goal is to make this a competitive football game.
0: You can watch Norfolk Catholic against Pierce tonight on News Channel Nebraska. 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To hoops, where a Nebraska native who's played six seasons at the highest level has now landed one of its most coveted awards. Jessica Shepherd, who graduated from Fremont, played for Nebraska before transferring to Notre Dame, was named this year's most improved player by the WNBA. Shepherd started all 42 games she played in this season for the Dallas Wings. She had 6 triple-doubles, 25 double-doubles, and the second most rebounds in a season ever. Her minutes a career high, as were her 14 points, 11 rebounds, and 5 assists a game. In one season, Shepherd has scored nearly half of her career points and grabbed more than a third of her career rebounds. Now let's talk some college volleyball. DePaul erased a 2-set-to-1 deficit to beat Marquette in 5 sets last night. It's the Blue Demons' first win over the Golden Eagles in 18 years. Isabella Tavares-Solomon powered the comeback with 20 kills on a 405 clip, matching her career high. And this sets up a big match tomorrow night between DePaul and Creighton. First place in the Big East Conference will be on the line. You'll be able to watch that match right here on News Channel Nebraska starting at 6 p.m. tomorrow. And that's sports for your Thursday. Stick around. We've got more news and weather on the way. Thanks for joining us. Have a great day. You're watching News Channel Nebraska.
3: In Nebraska, volleyball is more than a game. 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And this Friday, Big East Volleyball takes center court on NCN. 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
0: Well, hello there, and good morning. It's Thursday, October 1st, and you're watching News Channel Nebraska. My name's Eric McKay. Thank you so much for joining us. Coming up for you this hour, record rains overnight, causing flash flooding throughout southeast Nebraska. We have video that you have to see coming up. And campus police at the University of Nebraska investigating accusations of hazing at a fraternity house. We'll tell you what we know and much more coming up. But first, saw some historic rainfall overnight. Those flood watches still in effect. Michael J. Anthony has the details now in your AccuWeather forecast.
4: Happy October, and the happy news is that the storm system we've had over us for the past few days starting to move out. I know we had a lot of flash flooding down in southeast and south central Nebraska last night. We still will have some flood issues to worry about because of all the rain that has fallen, and there will be more today, anywhere from another 1 up to 5 inches, depending on where you are. Things staying cool, highs in the 60s for most of the state, a little warmer out in the panhandle. Tonight, lows in the 40s for just about everybody, upper 30s

0: the central part of the state. And yes, we will be seeing more rain for the eastern two-thirds of Nebraska, not nearly as much as we have been seeing. Tomorrow, staying cool, 60s for most of us, 70s as you get out west, and even 80s in the panhandle. Lots of sunshine all across Nebraska tomorrow. Look for more of the same this weekend, warm and dry. Gotta love it.
1: We'll have your full forecast coming up later this hour. First, though, let's take a look at our top headlines today. Record rainfall overnight caused flash flooding in southeast Nebraska. Check out this video showing the streets of Lincoln underwater. Vehicles were submerged yesterday. Heavy rainfall was enhanced by the remnants of Hurricane Polo blasting the eastern half of the state late yesterday evening and early this morning. The National Weather Service said over 10 inches of rain fell north of Lincoln. Over 8 fell in Omaha's Millard neighborhood. In the capital city, water was seen rushing through Cornhusker Highway. Vehicles were seen both driving through and standing idly in several inches of water. Video taken by one Omaha resident outside a car dealership showed several vehicles on display floating in water, with water levels reaching halfway up the front grill on some vehicles. Other video captured two vehicles creating wakes as they drove through a heavily flooded street. Meanwhile, this dash cam video shows an out-of-control semi narrowly avoiding other vehicles on I-80 yesterday. The driver with the camera said heavy rain in Omaha limited visibility at the time. It also caused slick roads. The video showed the truck whipping across the highway and ending up perpendicular to traffic. No word yet on any injuries. Campus police at the University of Nebraska-Lincoln are investigating accusations of hazing at a fraternity house. Police announced the investigation yesterday, but the accusations concern activity from the middle of last month. Investigators say the hazing may have occurred between 10:30 and midnight on September 14th at the chapter house of Phi Kappa Theta. A news release says the alleged hazing may have happened at other times over the course of the fall semester and at other locations on campus in the downtown area. Phi Kappa Theta is a fraternity associated with the Catholic Church. It's been on campus since 2013. UNL police told News Channel Nebraska the incident was reported less than 24 hours ago and the investigation is just underway. NCN has also reached out to both the local fraternity and its national office for comment. As more data centers move into communities, questions remain over who should pay for the energy and infrastructure they need. U.S. Senator Pete Ricketts of Nebraska backed a bill aimed at addressing those concerns, but it fell short in the Senate yesterday. The Ratepayer Protection Act focused on the costs that come with large data centers. It would require states to consider standards that would make those facilities pay for the additional power and infrastructure they need. Now, opponents said the bill doesn't go far enough because it doesn't require states to put those protections in place. But Ricketts said those are conversations communities should have before a project moves in.
2: Again, this is why I think communities need to have that information up front before the data center actually comes in to be able to ask these questions about how much electricity are you going to be using, where's that electricity coming from, how much water are you going to be using, how are you going to conserve that water. These are the types of questions that they can ask up front and then require data centers to provide that data to be able to hold them accountable for actually living up to what they said they would do.
1: The bill passed the House almost unanimously earlier this month, 417-3. Ricketts said he expects lawmakers to revisit the proposal after the midterm elections. Well, the Exarban Stock Show has wrapped up. Some exhibitors, though, making an impact even after they leave the Grand Island show ring. Nearly 90 chickens were bought by the stock show, processed and donated to the Heartland United Way for the second straight year. The whole birds then taken to a dozen local organizations in the four-county area of Hall, Hamilton, Howard, and Merrick. From there, local food pantries get the chance to provide hearty meals or more to help meet the growing need for assistance in central Nebraska communities. Last year, the stock show purchased nearly 180 chickens. More news next. You're watching News Channel Nebraska.

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1: What are the facts on initiatives 440 and 441? According to independent research, legalizing online sports gaming could generate over $150 million in long-term property tax relief. It's a fact. Legalizing sports betting will generate hundreds of millions in new revenue that by law is dedicated to create meaningful property tax relief for Nebraska families. Vote for initiatives 440 and 441 for the property tax relief we need.
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0: A woman convicted of getting money for headstones but never delivering them faced several victims in court at her sentencing yesterday. Peter Rice has the story.
6: Lepler learning of her sentence on Wednesday after more than 3 years in custody. She will not serve any additional prison time, but she was sentenced to 15 years of probation and was also ordered to pay more than $266,000 in restitution to the victims.
7: Lepler previously pled guilty to three Class 3A felonies involving theft by deception. Four victims delivered impact statements during Wednesday's sentencing and described the financial and emotional impact of paying for headstones that were never provided.
8: She turned grieving for my husband into a fight for a headstone that I had paid a lot of money for. The headstone was supposed to be a lasting tribute to the man I loved. Because of her actions, his stone was delayed and my grief prolonged. A constant thought of, will I ever get a headstone for his grave?
7: The state says Lepler's business was presented as a trusted place for grieving families, but prosecutors said dozens of people were left without the monuments that they paid for. Her defense argued Lepler did not set out to defraud customers. Her attorney pointed to COVID-related disruptions, supply problems, and employee turnover, saying Lepler was trying to keep the business going as it struggled. The defense also pointed to Lepler's mental health history and her more than 3 years in custody. Lepler told the judge she never intended to cause any harm.
8: I think this has been a difficult situation for everyone involved. And, has been quite a learning experience. I pray for everyone who have constantly.
7: Judge Andrew Butler said Lepler showed a lack of responsibility for what happened.
9: Delay does not equal theft. Some of the delay was out of your control. But theft equals theft. And taking people's money and not following through with any of the requirements is theft.
7: Judge Butler said the amount of restitution was a major reason he chose probation instead of additional prison time. Lepler must pay at least $1,500 a month starting November 1st. $1,500 a month at 15 years probation equals the total amount of restitution owed out to victims.
6: And Lepler will have a review hearing in June of next year, where the court will take a look at her restitution payments and see that she's been following all the terms of her probation. In Hall County, Peter Rice, News Channel Nebraska.
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1: Fought to transform Nebraska kids. Lynn Walls stood with them. Walls voted to allow experimental child sex change surgeries instead of protecting Nebraska children. Lynn Walls even sided with the transgender extremists who vowed to burn down our Capitol and openly admits she won't stop their dangerous agenda. Dangerously radical or dangerously weak, Lynn Walls failed our kids. She's unfit to be governor.
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5: Billy Bob in f***ing Red Cloud, Nebraska, who lives next door to the f***ing Trump store as you pull into town. Billy Bob and his wife Mary Jane, or Mary Jo, their lives probably suck so f***ing.
6: I guess I'm Billy Bob. That's how Dan Osborne talks about us to his rich liberal donors. Dan, Nebraskans aren't stupid. Our lives don't suck. We won't let Dan Osborne keep backstabbing us.
7: I'm Pete Ricketts, and I approve this message. 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
0: With some good news, the storm system that's been over us for the past few days starting to head on out, and that means a little less rain today than we've been seeing over the past few days. Some places still could see in that 4 to 5 inch rain today. I know we've already had some flood issues, flash flood warnings last night over south central and southeast Nebraska, and those areas with the rain, they've already seen, even if you don't get much today, what's already fallen could still cause some flood concerns for your Thursday. So find ways to stay alert and stay notified in case we get some more flood warnings today. But for the most of us, the rain starting to head out, things staying cool, 60s for just about all of Nebraska's highs today, 70 out in the panhandle, and tonight dropping down into the 40s across pretty much the whole state, a little bit chillier right in the central part of Nebraska. We are going to be seeing more of those showers that we mentioned. Eastern two-thirds of the state blanketed with more rain tonight. This is going to be your heaviest rain area, south central and southeast Nebraska. Sorry to bring you a little more bad news, but hopefully not nearly as bad as it was yesterday. And really good news as we head into Friday, 60s for about the eastern two-thirds of the state, 70s as you progress out west, 80s out in the panhandle for your highs. Lots of sunshine on Friday. Get ready for more of this warm and dry weather coming your way this weekend.
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0: 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I'm Dan Osborne, and I approve this message.
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10: To NCN, let's take a look at some other top stories from around the state today. The high cost of living continuing to strain budgets across Nebraska, and now local organizations are working together to support residents in need. Tyler Murphy has more on how one partnership in Columbus is making a direct difference for area seniors.
11: For many Nebraska seniors on a fixed income, choosing between paying the electricity bill and buying groceries is a monthly reality. Columbus Area United Way Executive Director Hope Freshour says local organizations noticed a growing problem last year. She says many senior citizens were slipping through the cracks.
12: We have a community task force that meets every month from a variety of different organizations. And out of that, last year we identified that seniors are not able to access certain programs because they don't follow under certain guidelines to access food boxes.
11: To fix that gap, she says local partner agencies stepped in with financial backing to bring monthly distributions of non-perishable food. Columbus ADM plant manager Todd Good says stepping up to help feed the community aligns directly with the company's core mission.
13: Food security is one of the major pillars that we support through ADM Cares across our company. So we felt like this was the perfect event to help promote food security in the community.
11: Fresh Hour says partner groups pick up the food boxes and deliver them directly to the local seniors. She says a single box won't pay for a whole month of groceries, but it helps seniors save money for other important bills.
12: It's not about me, it's not about United Way, it's about us as a community ensuring that everyone has the sources and resources and programs to succeed.
11: The program currently serves 300 households every month. Fresh Hour says they are continuing to pursue grants and corporate sponsorships to ensure the initiative stays sustainable year-round. In Columbus, Tyler Murphy, News Channel Nebraska.
10: Were you someone who purchased health insurance through the Affordable Care Act? Well, if so, you might be among the Nebraskans that can expect a $500 rebate check. President Donald Trump and the White House say Nebraska is one of 30 states where people paid full premiums for health insurance through the federal program, but didn't get premium assistance. Now there are $500 checks being sent out starting this week. That announcement made last month. Those who bought the insurance while living in Nebraska or 29 other states are being told to expect a check from the Treasury.

0: He said I should watch my back for the rest of my life. Pete Ricketts cast the deciding vote to pardon this man.
1: Governor Ricketts?
2: Yes, but with that, you've got your pardon.
0: That pardon brought back all the nightmares. I found out just totally by accident. I thought impossible that anyone would make that decision without contacting the victim. Because of Pete Ricketts, my attacker is now allowed to own a gun and had his name removed from the sex offender registry. I have no idea why Senator Ricketts chose my rapist over me.
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7: Certainly not going to feel like it this weekend. It's been very autumnal the past few days with cool weather, lots of rain. We're still staying cool today. Highs in the 60s across most of the state, 70s as you get out in the panhandle. Still got a bit of that storm system over a lot of Nebraska. It is starting to move out, though, and that means a little bit less rain today than we've seen the past few days, particularly in those south central and southeast areas of the state where they had flash flood warnings last night. Because of all the rain that's already fallen, even if you don't get much today, there is still issues with all of the existing flood water on the ground. So find ways to stay alert, stay notified today, because there could be more flood warnings coming your way sometime this afternoon or this evening. There are cooler temps coming your way tonight with lows in the 40s across pretty much all of the state, upper 30s for the central part of Nebraska. And yes, more rain across, I would say, the eastern two-thirds of the state tonight. Heaviest areas are still going to be in those southern regions. Tomorrow things warm up big time out west with 70s and even 80s in the panhandle. Still relatively cool for most of the state. Oh, you'll get a little more warmth this weekend. We'll have that in just a bit in our extended forecast. But highs in the 60s for most of Nebraska tomorrow. The one thing they'll all have in common, lots of sunshine all across the great state, and that's going to continue into the weekend. As you can see here, for northeast Nebraska, woo boy, look at that, just beautiful there. For your first full week of October, be up into the 70s after just a wonderful weekend. Lots of sunshine. We got our fair share of rain the past few days. We have enough. Southeast there, seeing more sun and warm temps, 60s and 70s all the way through for the next week, even upper 70s next Wednesday. Central, more of the same there. You will get plenty of sun, plenty of warmth, a great weekend, and even better as you get into the new week with highs in the 70s once we get into Tuesday. Northwest, as we talked about, hottest part of the state, 80s as we look into the weekend there. Hopefully you didn't put all the shorts and sandals away in the closet thinking that the summery weather was over for good, because you're going to get a whole week of it. With the exception of Sunday, you're staying in the 80s all the way through next Thursday with lots of sunshine. And the southwest, not too shabby either. After nearly touching 80 on Saturday, you'll stay in the 70s all the way through next Thursday. So again, for today, a little more rain, not nearly as much as we've had. Still some flooding issues in the south central and the southeast part of the state. But get through today and we are rewarded with a warm and wonderful weekend, 70s.

0: for most, 80s for some, lots of sunshine for all. 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
1: One of the hot topic issues throughout Nebraska this summer has been flock cameras. Now law enforcement say they were the sole reason they were able to discover a homicide suspect driving in Nebraska, leading to his arrest. Police in Fargo, North Dakota shared information at a news conference yesterday regarding the arrest of 42-year-old Brandon George. Authorities say a woman, 60-year-old Pamela Mendoza, had stopped showing up to work and contacting family sometime last week. When law enforcement did a welfare check Monday, she was found deceased in her home. Mendoza was George's mother. George was found driving her car in Nebraska.
2: Based on their initial observations, detectives believe Ms. Mendoza died as a result of severe trauma and the resulting injuries. We learned that Ms. Mendoza was living in the apartment with her son, identified as 42-year-old Brandon George. George was not present at the time of the welfare check, and his whereabouts were unknown. We also discovered that Ms. Mendoza's gray 2014 Toyota Camry was missing. In a little less than 5 hours from the time the vehicle was entered into the system, Nebraska law enforcement was alerted through ALPR technology that the vehicle was traveling on Interstate 80.
1: George was first located in the Milford area by the city's police department. That led law enforcement on a pursuit of nearly 50 miles before he was arrested at the Ashland exit. Authorities say they're trying to figure out if George was looking to find someone in Nebraska or if he was just traveling through on his way to somewhere else. Even as a lawsuit has reached the Supreme Court, Nebraska Attorney General Mike Hilger said it could still take years to come to a resolution. The lawsuit in question, the one filed by Nebraska against Colorado, Nebraska alleging Colorado's not living up to its end of a compact signed in 1923, which requires the state to allow 120 cubic feet per second of water during irrigation season. A partial dismissal request filed by Colorado's attorney general countering Nebraska's claim of a system being too complex to comply with the compact. Colorado says they use algorithms, models, and ponds to replenish the river when necessary. Colorado's arguing Nebraska's allegations don't violate the agreement. A ruling's not been made yet on that motion. Two other claims remain active for Nebraska, those being the right to build the Perkins County Canal in Colorado and delivering the irrigation flows. When someone dies in Nebraska, a portion of what's handed down eventually ends up being hit by a tax. A new report is saying it's time for that policy to be changed. Nonprofit the Platt Institute calling for an end to the state's inheritance tax. As it stands now, spouses and charities are fully exempt. Parents, children, or stepkids, grandkids, siblings all pay 1% on anything over $100,000. It's 11% for aunts, uncles, nieces, and nephews on an amount over $40,000. For those who aren't related, it's 15% on anything in excess of $25,000. The report cites Nebraska as one of only 5 states in the nation that implement an inheritance tax and the only state that does so at the local level. A senior tax advisor who crafted the report says the swings in some counties fluctuate greatly from one year to the next. The report concludes that there's an outsized economic harm to those who inherit money or other assets compared to the small amount of revenue it generates. First responders in a panhandle county are getting a federal grant to improve their ability to communicate. Alliance Police Chief David Levitt says his department's getting $600,000 for a major upgrade to their infrastructure. Levitt calls it a critically important investment to his police department. They'll be able to have more reliable radio communication with dispatch and other officers and services across Box Butte County. Levitt says he believes firefighters, EMS, and the county sheriff will all benefit from the improved network. The grant covers a majority of the costs as officials await on additional grant funds to be decided on. Terror in the skies details from a near disastrous flight to the Middle East yesterday next. But first, Michael J. Anthony in your AccuWeather forecast.
0: Happy October, and the happy news is that the storm system we've had over us for the past few days starting to move out. I know we had a lot

0: A lot of flash flooding down in southeast and south central Nebraska last night. We still will have some flood issues to worry about because of all the rain that has fallen, and there will be more today, anywhere from another 1 up to 5 inches, depending on where you are. Things staying cool, highs in the 60s for most of the state, a little warmer out in the panhandle. Tonight, lows in the 40s for just about everybody, upper 30s for the central part of the state. And yes, we will be seeing more rain for the eastern two-thirds of Nebraska, not nearly as much as we have been seeing. Tomorrow, staying cool, 60s for most of us, 70s as you get out west, and even 80s in the panhandle. Lots of sunshine all across Nebraska tomorrow. Look for more of the same this weekend, warm and dry. Gotta love it.
1: On a Dubai to Tel Aviv flight has been arrested after he stabbed the other pilot in the cockpit. The passengers and the pilot who was stabbed being hailed as heroes. Reed Binion has more.
2: Celebrations at Israel's Ben-Gurion Airport Wednesday as passengers arrived after what Israeli Prime Minister Benjamin Netanyahu said was an apparent attempt by a pilot to crash a plane after stabbing the other pilot. It happened about 2 hours after Fly Dubai flight number FZ-1073 took off from Dubai, bound for Tel Aviv. The plane made a sharp turn north and quickly lost altitude. This simulation shows roughly what it may have looked like as the jet dropped thousands of feet in under 2 minutes. Passengers described a chaotic scene as the plane nosedived.
3: Everyone was screaming. There were children crying, like a death in front of our eyes moment.
2: Other passengers charging into the cockpit and fighting the attacker. Later in Tel Aviv, there was a hero's welcome for those passengers, including one who recounted how he put the alleged attacker in a chokehold and dragged him from the cockpit with other passengers, then grabbing the controls to stabilize the plane. The airline confirmed that reserve pilots who were in the passenger area managed to regain control of the plane. It was diverted to an airport in Saudi Arabia, landing safely with a damaged rudder. Passengers later returned to Israel, greeted by Netanyahu, who also hailed as a hero the pilot, who, despite being stabbed, fought back to prevent disaster.
4: Indian pilot, the Israeli passenger, and his colleagues, and those pilots managed to prevent a 9/11 disaster.
2: I'm Reed Binion reporting.
1: It's not often when a president of the United States visits Nebraska. It's even more rare for the leader of the free world, past or present, to head beyond the metro borders of Omaha or Lincoln. The last time a sitting president came to Grand Island, 2006, when President George W. Bush stumped for then candidates Adrian Smith and Senate candidate Pete Ricketts. Now, 2 decades later, it's Senator Ricketts getting President Trump to visit the Isle City. Spotlight focused on the Pinnacle Bank Expo Center on the Foner Park campus. Event Center officials say they're ready to present their best efforts with such a high-profile guest coming to town.
5: It's a big deal. And so for or against the president and his politics, it is something that I think people are going to pay attention to. We as a community are excited about that and want to put our best foot forward for our president.
6: I think it just really opens up a lot of doors. We're excited to welcome to our campus that we're so proud of. We have a sitting president coming to our campus, and that's just super exciting. And I'm excited to see how it all kind of flows and, you know, being able to represent us.
1: Other presidential outstate stops included Jimmy Carter. He went to Grand Island in 1980 after the infamous Night of the Twisters. Ronald Reagan made a stop in North Platte for a speech in 1987, went to Hastings College a year later. Bill Clinton was in Kearney for the completion and opening of the Kearney Archway. And Teddy Roosevelt visited 40 towns across the state back in 1900 as part of a whistle stop tour. Voters in Nebraska's 3rd congressional district will see a crowded ballot this election. There are candidates representing several different parties. 5 candidates are in the running, among them Republican incumbent Adrian Smith, Democrat Becky Stille, legal marijuana party candidate David J. Else, and Nebraska Working People Party candidate Macy Budke. But independent candidate Mark Cohen is pitching a different approach altogether. Cohen first came to Nebraska through his service in the Air Force. He says he believes the two-party political structure is broken.
7: And in my lifetime, the two-party

0: party system has become less and less effective. Used to be a member of a Republican Party, for example, could vote against their president without fear of retaliation, or a Democrat could vote against their president. That's really changed. So I think we're more divided now. The two parties are just so busy demonizing each other that, and that's how they raise money. So nothing gets done. I think I want people to know that they've got a third choice this time, and they don't have to. We can lead America on election night by declaring independence from the two-party system and sending a message to both parties that we're ready for, real change.
1: The LeMoyne resident has a background in agricultural law. He points to partisan polarization as the primary barrier to practical policymaking. In his view, party loyalty prevents lawmakers from reaching common ground on critical issues. Beyond that gridlock, Cohen says addressing the national debt and tax policy are his top concerns on the campaign trail. As he campaigns, Cohen says he's hearing a growing desire from voters to bypass the established party platforms. A Nebraska native has been tapped for a key ag role in the Trump administration. President Donald Trump has nominated former Nebraska Agriculture Director Greg Ibaugh to serve as Undersecretary of Agriculture for Trade and Foreign Agricultural Affairs at the U.S. Department of Agriculture. The Sumner native served a similar role in Trump's first administration. Prior to that, he was Nebraska's longest-serving director of agriculture. The undersecretary role oversees international trade negotiations and foreign market access for American ag commodities. Ibaugh's nomination still needs to be confirmed by the U.S. Senate. The Sydney Regional Medical Center ready to break ground on its new cancer care center. The hospital will host a groundbreaking ceremony next Thursday. The cancer care center will be directly connected to the hospital's radiology department that will allow for screenings and treatments to happen in the same spot. Hospital officials say the goal of the project is to provide comprehensive care services closer to home. It'll also allow for PET and CT services 5 days a week. The Cancer Care Center also bringing in house radiation therapy for the first time. The center is planned to be officially opened by November of 2028. Staff from the Nebraska National Forest preparing to give special recognition to Chadron State College. The honor related to the college's support during the South Fork Fire, which burned nearly 40,000 acres in the National Forest's Soldier Creek Wilderness back in June. This is the footage from that blaze. Forest officials say the college opened its doors to residents who were under evacuation orders. It also provided a place for night shift wildland firefighters to rest during the day and hosted the incident command post. Forest leadership will be presenting the college with an award this week. Now, we've seen record-setting rain in parts of the state, now a drier pattern taking hold. Details on the way in your AccuWeather forecast. 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
4: With some good news, the storm system that's been over us for the past few days starting to head on out, and that means a little less rain today than we've been seeing over the past few days. Some places still could see in that 4 to 5 inch rain today. I know we've already had some flood issues, flash flood warnings last night over south central and southeast Nebraska, and those areas with the rain, they've already seen, even if you don't get much today, what's already fallen could still cause some flood concerns for your Thursday. So find ways to stay alert

0: and stay notified in case we get some more flood warnings today. But for the most of us, the rain starting to head out, things staying cool, 60s for just about all of Nebraska's highs today, 70 out in the panhandle, and tonight dropping down into the 40s across pretty much the whole state, a little bit chillier right in the central part of Nebraska. We are going to be seeing more of those showers that we mentioned. Eastern two-thirds of the state blanketed with more rain tonight. This is going to be your heaviest rain area, south central and southeast Nebraska. Sorry to bring you a little more bad news, but hopefully not nearly as bad as it was yesterday. And really good news as we head into Friday, 60s for about the eastern two-thirds of the state, 70s as you progress out west, 80s out in the panhandle for your highs. Lots of sunshine on Friday. Get ready for more of this warm and dry weather coming your way this weekend.
1: To the Trump store as you pull into town. Billy Bob and his wife Mary Jane, or Mary Jo, their lives probably suck so
2: 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That's how Dan Osborne talks about us to his rich liberal donors. Dan, Nebraskans aren't stupid. Our lives don't suck. We won't let Dan Osborne keep backstabbing us.
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11: My son, Jalen, was born with heart failure caused by a rare genetic disorder. Jalen needed an experimental treatment to save his life, but it wasn't FDA approved. That's where Mike Flood came in. Mike cared about my son. He listened and he advocated for our family. He pushed the FDA to get that treatment approved for kids like Jalen. Mike Flood fights for Nebraskans no matter what, and Mike gets results.
12: I'm Mike Flood, and I approve this message.
13: Nebraska, let's take another look at our top stories today. Record rainfall over

0: Night caused flash flooding in southeast Nebraska. Check out this video showing the streets of Lincoln underwater. Vehicles were submerged yesterday. Heavy rainfall was enhanced by the remnants of Hurricane Polo blasting the eastern half of the state late yesterday evening and early this morning. The National Weather Service said over 10 inches of rain fell north of Lincoln. Over 8 fell in Omaha's Millard neighborhood. In the capital city, water was seen rushing through Cornhusker Highway. Vehicles were seen both driving through and standing idly in several inches of water. Video taken by one Omaha resident outside a car dealership showed several vehicles on display floating in water, with water levels reaching halfway up the front grill on some vehicles. Other video captured two vehicles creating wakes as they drove through a heavily flooded street. Meanwhile, this dash cam video shows an out-of-control semi narrowly avoiding other vehicles on I-80 yesterday. The driver with the camera said heavy rain in Omaha limited visibility at the time. It also caused slick roads. The video showed the truck whipping across the highway and ending up perpendicular to traffic. No word yet on any injuries. As more data centers move into communities, questions remain over who should pay for the energy and infrastructure they need. U.S. Senator Pete Ricketts of Nebraska backed a bill aimed at addressing those concerns, but it fell short in the Senate yesterday. The Ratepayer Protection Act focused on the costs that come with large data centers. It would require states to consider standards that would make those facilities pay for the additional power and infrastructure they need. Now, opponents said the bill doesn't go far enough because it doesn't require states to put those protections in place. But Ricketts said those are conversations communities should have before a project moves in.
1: Again, this is why I think communities need to have that information up front before the data center actually comes in, to be able to ask these questions about how much electricity are you going to be using, where's that electricity coming from, how much water are you going to be using, how are you going to conserve that water. These are the types of questions that they can ask up front, and then require data centers to provide that data to be able to hold them accountable for actually living up to what they said they would do.
0: The bill passed the House almost unanimously earlier this month, 417-3. Ricketts said he expects lawmakers to revisit the proposal after the midterm elections. Well, the Exarban Stock Show has wrapped up. Some exhibitors, though, making an impact even after they leave the Grand Island show ring. Nearly 90 chickens were bought by the stock show, processed and donated to the Heartland United Way. For the second straight year, the whole birds then taken to a dozen local organizations in the four-county area of Hull, Hamilton, Howard, and Merrick. From there, local food pantries get the chance to provide hearty meals or more to help meet the growing need for assistance in central Nebraska communities. Last year, the stock show purchased nearly 180 chickens.
2: The weather is brought to you by Medica.
3: Happy October. It's certainly not going to feel like it this weekend. It's been very autumnal the past few days with cool weather, lots of rain. We're still staying cool today. Highs in the 60s across most of the state, 70s as you get out in the panhandle. Still got a bit of that storm system over a lot of Nebraska. It is starting to move out, though, and that means a little bit less rain today than we've seen the past few days, particularly in those south central and southeast areas of the state where they had flash flood warnings last night. Because of all the rain that's already fallen, even if you don't get much today, there is still issues with all of the existing flood water on the ground. So find ways to stay alert, stay notified today, because there could be more flood warnings coming your way sometime this afternoon or this evening. There are cooler temps coming your way tonight with lows in the 40s across pretty much all of the state, upper 30s for the central part of Nebraska. And yes, more rain across, I would say, the eastern two-thirds of the state tonight. Heaviest areas are still going to be in those southern regions. Tomorrow, things warm up big time out west with 70s and even 80s in the panhandle. Still relatively cool for most of the state. Oh, you'll get a little more warmth this weekend. We'll have that in just a bit in our extended forecast. But highs in the 60s for most of Nebraska tomorrow. The one thing we'll all have in common, lots of sunshine all across the great state. And that's going to continue into the weekend. As you can see,

0: here for Northeast Nebraska. Woo boy, look at that, just beautiful there for your first full week of October. It'll be up into the 70s after just a wonderful weekend. Lots of sunshine. We got our fair share of rain the past few days. We have enough. Southeast there, seeing more sun and warm temps, 60s and 70s all the way through for the next week, even upper 70s next Wednesday. Central, more of the same there. You will get plenty of sun, plenty of warmth, a great weekend, and even better as you get into the new week with highs in the 70s once we get into Tuesday. Northwest, as we talked about, hottest part of the state, 80s as we look into the weekend there. Hopefully you didn't put all the shorts and sandals away in the closet thinking that the summery weather was over for good, because you're going to get a whole week of it. With the exception of Sunday, you're staying in the 80s all the way through next Thursday with lots of sunshine. And the Southwest, not too shabby either. After nearly touching 80 on Saturday, you'll stay in the 70s all the way through next Thursday. So again, for today, a little more rain, not nearly as much as we've had. Still some flooding issues in the South Central and the Southeast part of the state. But get through today and we are rewarded with a warm and wonderful weekend. 70s for most, 80s for some, lots of sunshine for all. So get out and enjoy it.
1: 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Billy Bob and his wife Mary Jane, or Mary Jo, their lives probably suck so f***ing.
2: I guess I'm Billy Bob. 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Dan, Nebraskans aren't stupid. Our lives don't suck. We won't let Dan Osborne keep backstabbing us.
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8: In sports, this year's senior class was in fifth grade, the last time Norfolk Catholic and Pierce played in football. The rivalry renews tonight, but the two teams have started off in opposite directions. Pierce unbeaten, 5-0. Norfolk Catholic just 1-4. But the Jays are the fourth straight unbeaten opponent the Knights have played, and both coaches say they're telling their teams to throw the records out the window.
9: This is going to be a good game. The four losses, the combined record are 20-0. The teams that they've lost to, they have a lot, and everybody they've lost to is 5-0 right now. And they've moved the ball on those teams, and they just kind of maybe stalled out a drive here or there. But they do great things. They do what they've always done in the past, is run the ball and throw the ball and make timely calls when they need to. Play very, very sound defense. So they're a really good team. Hopefully, we can continue relaying that message to our kids, and hopefully we can be ready to go. It's a great assessment for us. No matter the record, I think for this rivalry, you can throw the records out the door. They're going to be ready to play, and I hope our guys can too. It's been 7 years since we've played this game, so we're pretty excited.
10: They look, you know, similar to some of the old Pierce teams that we played for many, many years when Coach Bramer was there, and you know, we were in the same class, and we were getting after each other. I think what they really like to do offensively is run the ball. I think their quarterback is very capable of throwing. You know, they had a big ball late in the game to win the game last week. It'll definitely be a big challenge for us, and we're going to have to do a lot of little things very, very well, try to be very good in special teams play. And if we do all those things, you know, our goal is to make this a competitive football game.
8: 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To hoops, where a Nebraska native who's played six seasons at the highest level has now landed one of its most coveted awards. Jessica Shepherd, who graduated from Fremont, played for Nebraska before transferring to Notre Dame, was named this year's most improved player by the WNBA. Shepherd started all 42 games she played in this season for the Dallas Wings. She had 6 triple-doubles, 25 double-doubles, and the second most rebounds in a season ever. Her minutes a career high, as were her 14 points, 11 rebounds, and 5 assists a game. In one season, Shepherd has scored nearly half of her career points and grabbed more than a third of her career rebounds. Now let's talk some college volleyball. DePaul erased a 2-set-to-1 deficit to beat Marquette in 5 sets last night. It's the Blue Demons' first win over the Golden Eagles in 18 years. Isabella Tavares-Solomon powered the comeback with 20 kills on a 405 clip, matching her career high. And this sets up a big match tomorrow night between DePaul and Creighton. First place in the Big East Conference will be on the line. You'll be able to watch that match right here on News Channel Nebraska starting at 6 p.m. tomorrow. And that's sports for your Thursday. Stick around. We've got more news and weather on the way. Thanks for joining us. Have a great day. You're watching News Channel Nebraska.
11: In Nebraska, volleyball is more than a game. 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And this Friday, Big East Volleyball takes center court on NCN. 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

0: We'll have your later this though. Let's take a look at our top headlines today. Record rainfall overnight caused flash flooding in southeast Nebraska. Check out this video showing the streets of Lincoln underwater. Vehicles were submerged yesterday. Heavy rainfall was enhanced by the remnants of Hurricane Polo blasting the eastern half of the state late yesterday evening and early this morning. The National Weather Service said over 10 inches of rain fell north of Lincoln. Over 8 fell in Omaha's Millard neighborhood. In the capital city, water was seen rushing through Cornhusker Highway. Vehicles were seen both driving through and standing idly in several inches of water. Video taken by one Omaha resident outside a car dealership showed several vehicles on display floating in water, with water levels reaching halfway up the front grill on some vehicles. Other video captured two vehicles creating wakes as they drove through a heavily flooded street. Meanwhile, this dash cam video shows an out-of-control semi narrowly avoiding other vehicles on I-80 yesterday. The driver with the camera said heavy rain in Omaha limited visibility at the time. It also caused slick roads. The video showed the truck whipping across the highway and ending up perpendicular to traffic. No word yet on any injuries. Campus police at the University of Nebraska-Lincoln are investigating accusations of hazing at a fraternity house. Police announced the investigation yesterday, but the accusations concern activity from the middle of last month. Investigators say the hazing may have occurred between 10:30 and midnight on September 14th at the chapter house of Phi Kappa Theta. A news release says the alleged hazing may have happened at other times over the course of the fall semester and at other locations on campus in the downtown area. Phi Kappa Theta is a fraternity associated with the Catholic Church. It's been on campus since 2013. UNL police told News Channel Nebraska the incident was reported less than 24 hours ago and the investigation is just underway. NCN has also reached out to both the local fraternity and its national office for comment. As more data centers move into communities, questions remain over who should pay for the energy and infrastructure they need. U.S. Senator Pete Ricketts of Nebraska backed a bill aimed at addressing those concerns, but it fell short in the Senate yesterday. The Ratepayer Protection Act focused on the costs that come with large data centers. It would require states to consider standards that would make those facilities pay for the additional power and infrastructure they need. Now, opponents said the bill doesn't go far enough because it doesn't require states to put those protections in place. But Ricketts said those are conversations communities should have before a project moves in.
1: Again, this is why I think communities need to have that information up front before the data center actually comes in to be able to ask these questions about how much electricity are you going to be using? Where's that electricity coming from? How much water are you going to be using? How are you going to conserve that water? These are the types of questions that they can ask up front and then require data centers to provide that data to be able to hold them accountable for actually living up to what they said they would do.
0: The bill passed the House almost unanimously earlier this month, 417-3. Ricketts said he expects lawmakers to revisit the proposal after the midterm elections. The high cost of living continuing to strain budgets across Nebraska, and now local organizations are working together to support residents in need. Tyler Murphy has more on how one partnership in Columbus is making a direct difference for area seniors.
2: For many Nebraska seniors on a fixed income, choosing between paying the electricity bill and buying groceries is a monthly reality. Columbus Area United Way Executive Director Hope Freshour says local organizations notice

0: was a growing problem last year. She says many senior citizens were slipping through the cracks.
1: We have a community task force that meets every month from a variety of different organizations. And out of that, last year we identified that seniors are not able to access certain programs because they don't follow.

0: so we felt like this was the perfect event to help promote food security in the community.
1: Fresh Hour says partner groups pick up the food boxes and deliver them directly to the local seniors. She says a single box won't pay for a whole month of groceries, but it helps seniors save money for other important bills.
2: It's not about me, it's not about United Way, it's about us as a community ensuring that everyone has the sources and resources and programs to succeed.
1: The program currently serves 300 households every month. Fresh Hour says they are continuing to pursue grants and corporate sponsorships to ensure the initiative stays sustainable year-round. In Columbus, Tyler Murphy, News Channel Nebraska.
3: Were you someone who purchased health insurance through the Affordable Care Act? Well, if so, you might be among the Nebraskans that can expect a $500 rebate check. President Donald Trump and the White House say Nebraska is one of 30 states where people paid full premiums for health insurance through the federal program, but didn't get premium assistance. Now there are $500 checks being sent out starting this week. That announcement made last month. Those who bought the insurance while living in Nebraska or 29 other states are being told to expect a check from the Treasury Department in the near future. One of the hot topic issues throughout Nebraska this summer has been flock cameras. Now law enforcement say they were the sole reason they were able to discover a homicide suspect driving in Nebraska, leading to his arrest. Police in Fargo, North Dakota shared information at a news conference yesterday regarding the arrest of 42-year-old Brandon George. Authorities say a woman, 60-year-old Pamela Mendoza, had stopped showing up to work and contacting family sometime last week. When law enforcement did a welfare check Monday, she was found deceased in her home. Mendoza was George's mother. George was found driving her car in Nebraska.
4: Based on their initial observations, detectives believe Ms. Mendoza died as a result of severe trauma and the resulting injuries. We learned that Ms. Mendoza was living in the apartment with her son, identified as 42-year-old Brandon George. George was not present at the time of the welfare check, and his whereabouts were unknown. We also discovered that Ms. Mendoza's gray 2014 Toyota Camry was missing. In a little less than 5 hours from the time the vehicle was entered into the system, Nebraska law enforcement was alerted through ALPR technology that the vehicle was traveling on Interstate 80.
3: George was first located in the Milford area by the city's police department. That led law enforcement on a pursuit of nearly 50 miles before he was arrested at the Ashland exit. Authorities say they're trying to figure out if George was looking to find someone in Nebraska or if he was just traveling through on his way to somewhere else. Even as a lawsuit has reached the Supreme Court, Nebraska Attorney General Mike Hilger said it could still take years to come to a resolution. The lawsuit in question, the one filed by Nebraska against Colorado, Nebraska alleging Colorado's not living up to its end of a compact signed in 1923, which requires the state to allow 120 cubic feet per second of water during irrigation season. A partial dismissal request filed by Colorado's attorney general countering Nebraska's claim of a system being too complex to comply with the compact. Colorado says they use algorithms, models, and ponds to replenish the river when necessary. Colorado's arguing Nebraska's allegations don't violate the agreement. A ruling's not been made yet on that motion. Two other claims remain active for Nebraska, those being the right to build the Perkins County Canal in Colorado and delivering the irrigation flows. When someone dies in Nebraska, a portion of what's handed down eventually ends up being hit by a tax. A new report is saying it's time for that policy to be changed. Nonprofit the Platt Institute calling for an end to the state's inheritance tax. As it stands now, spouses and charities are fully exempt. Parents, children, or stepkids, grandkids, siblings all pay 1% on anything over $100,000. It's 11% for aunts, uncles, nieces, and nephews on an amount over $40,000. For those who aren't related, it's 15% on anything in excess of $25,000. The report cites Nebraska as one of only 5 states in the nation that implement an inheritance tax and the only state that does so at the local level. A senior tax advisor who crafted the report says the swings in some counties fluctuate greatly from one year to the next. The report concludes

0: There's an outsized economic harm to those who inherit money or other assets compared to the small amount of revenue it generates. Record rainfall overnight caused flash flooding in southeast Nebraska. Check out this video showing the streets of Lincoln underwater. Vehicles were submerged yesterday. Heavy rainfall was enhanced by the remnants of Hurricane Polo blasting the eastern half of the state late yesterday evening and early this morning. The National Weather Service said over 10 inches of rain fell north of Lincoln. Over 8 fell in Omaha's Millard neighborhood. In the capital city, water was seen rushing through Cornhusker Highway. Vehicles were seen both driving through and standing idly in several inches of water. Video taken by one Omaha resident outside a car dealership showed several vehicles on display floating in water, with water levels reaching halfway up the front grill on some vehicles. Other video captured two vehicles creating wakes as they drove through a heavily flooded street. Meanwhile, this dash cam video shows an out-of-control semi narrowly avoiding other vehicles on I-80 yesterday. The driver with the camera said heavy rain in Omaha limited visibility at the time. It also caused slick roads. The video showed the truck whipping across the highway and ending up perpendicular to traffic. No word yet on any injuries.
1: Happy October, and the happy news is that the storm system we've had over us for the past few days starting to move out. I know we had a lot of flash flooding down in southeast and south central Nebraska last night. We still will have some flood issues to worry about because of all the rain that has fallen, and there will be more today, anywhere from another 1 up to 5 inches, depending on where you are. Things staying cool, highs in the 60s for most of the state, little warmer out in the panhandle. Tonight, lows in the 40s for just about everybody, upper 30s for the central part of the state. And yes, we will be seeing more rain for the eastern two-thirds of Nebraska, not nearly as much as we have been seeing. Tomorrow, staying cool, 60s for most of us, 70s as you get out west, and even 80s in the panhandle. Lots of sunshine all across Nebraska tomorrow. Look for more of the same this weekend, warm and dry. Gotta love it.
0: Campus police at the University of Nebraska-Lincoln are investigating accusations of hazing at a fraternity house. Police announced the investigation yesterday. The accusations concern activity from the middle of last month. Investigators say the hazing may have occurred between 10:30 and midnight on September 14th at the chapter house of Phi Kappa Theta. A news release says the alleged hazing may have happened at other times over the course of the fall semester and at other locations on campus in the downtown area. Phi Kappa Theta is a fraternity associated with the Catholic Church. It's been on campus since 2013. UNL police told News Channel Nebraska the incident was reported less than 24 hours ago and the investigation is just underway. NCN has also reached out to both the local fraternity and its national office for comment. As more data centers move into communities, questions remain over who should pay for the energy and infrastructure they need. U.S. Senator Pete Ricketts of Nebraska backed a bill aimed at addressing those concerns, but it fell short in the Senate yesterday. The Ratepayer Protection Act focused on the costs that come with large data centers. It would require states to consider standards that would make those facilities pay for the additional power and infrastructure they need. Now, opponents said the bill doesn't go far enough because it doesn't require states to put those protections in place. But Ricketts said those are conversations communities should have before a project moves in.
2: Again, this is why I think communities need to have that information up front before the data center actually comes in to be able to ask these questions about how much electricity are you going to be using, where's that electricity coming from, how much water are you going to be using, how are you going to conserve that water. These are the types of questions that they can ask up front and then require data centers to provide that data to be able to hold them accountable for actually living up to what they said they would do.
0: The bill passed the House almost unanimously earlier this month, 417-3. Ricketts said he expects lawmakers to revisit the proposal after the midterm elections. Well, the Exarban Stock Show has wrapped up. Some exhibitors, though, making an impact even after they leave the Grand Island show ring. Nearly 90 chickens were bought.

0: by the stock show, processed and donated to the Heartland United Way. For the second straight year, the whole birds then taken to a dozen local organizations in the four-county area of Hull, Hamilton, Howard, and Merrick. From there, local food pantries get the chance to provide hearty meals or more to help meet the growing need for assistance in central Nebraska communities. Last year, the stock show purchased nearly 180 chickens. First responders in a panhandle county are getting a federal grant to improve their ability to communicate. Alliance Police Chief David Levitt says his department's getting $600,000 for a major upgrade to their infrastructure. Levitt calls it a critically important investment to his police department. They'll be able to have more reliable radio communication with dispatch and other officers and services across Box Butte County. Levitt says he believes firefighters, EMS, and the county sheriff will all benefit from the improved network. The grant covers a majority of the costs as officials await on additional grant funds to be decided on.
1: Well, we start off October with some good news. The storm system that's been over us for the past few days starting to head on out, and that means a little less rain today than we've been seeing over the past few days. Some places still could see in that 4 to 5 inch rain today. I know we've already had some flood issues, flash flood warnings last night over south central and southeast Nebraska, and those areas with the rain, they've already seen, even if you don't get much today, what's already fallen could still cause some flood concerns for your Thursday. So find ways to stay alert and stay notified in case we get some more flood warnings today. But for the most of us, the rain starting to head out, things staying cool, 60s for just about all of Nebraska's highs today, 70 out in the panhandle. And tonight dropping down into the 40s across pretty much the whole state, a little bit chillier right in the central part of Nebraska. We are going to be seeing more of those showers that we mentioned. Eastern two-thirds of the state blanketed with more rain tonight. This is going to be your heaviest rain area, south central and southeast Nebraska. Sorry to bring you a little more bad news, but hopefully not nearly as bad as it was yesterday. And really good news as we head into Friday, 60s for about the eastern two-thirds of the state, 70s as you progress out west, 80s out in the panhandle for your highs. Lots of sunshine on Friday. Get ready for more of this warm and dry weather coming your way this weekend.
0: Well, the Exarban Stock Show has wrapped up. Some exhibitors, though, making an impact even after they leave the Grand Island show ring. Nearly 90 chickens were bought by the stock show, processed and donated to the Heartland United Way. For the second straight year, the whole birds then taken to a dozen local organizations in the four-county area of Hull, Hamilton, Howard, and Merrick. From there, local food pantries get the chance to provide hearty meals or more to help meet the growing need for assistance in central Nebraska communities. Last year, the stock show purchased nearly 180 chickens. A disaster has been averted in the Middle East. A pilot on a Dubai to Tel Aviv flight has been arrested after he stabbed the other pilot in the cockpit. The passengers and the pilot who was stabbed being hailed as heroes. Reed Binion has more.
2: Celebrations at Israel's Ben-Gurion Airport Wednesday as passengers arrived after what Israeli Prime Minister Benjamin Netanyahu said was an apparent attempt by a pilot to crash a plane after stabbing the other pilot. It happened about 2 hours after Fly Dubai flight number FZ-1073 took off from Dubai, bound for Tel Aviv. The plane made a sharp turn north and quickly lost altitude. This simulation shows roughly what it may have looked like as the jet dropped thousands of feet in under 2 minutes. Passengers described a chaotic scene as the plane nosedived.
3: Everyone was screaming. There were children crying, like a death in front of our eyes moment.
2: Other passengers charging into the cockpit and fighting the attacker. Later in Tel Aviv, there was a hero's welcome for those passengers, including one who recounted how he put the alleged attacker in a chokehold and dragged him from the cockpit with other passengers, then grabbing the controls to stabilize the plane. The airline confirmed that reserve pilots who were in the passenger area managed to regain control of the plane. It was diverted to an airport in Saudi Arabia, landing safely with a damaged rudder. Passengers later returned to Israel, greeted by Netanyahu, who also hailed as a hero the pilot, who, despite being stabbed, fought back to prevent disaster.
4: Indian pilot, the Israeli passenger, and his colleagues, and those pilots managed

0: prevent a 9/11 disaster.
1: I'm Reid Binion reporting.
2: It's not often when a president of the United States visits Nebraska. It's even more rare for the leader of the free world, past or present, to head beyond the metro borders of Omaha or Lincoln. The last time a sitting president came to Grand Island, 2006, when President George W. Bush stumped for then-candidates Adrian Smith and Senate candidate Pete Ricketts. Now, two decades later, it's Senator Ricketts getting President Trump to visit the Isle City. Spotlight focused on the Pinnacle Bank Expo Center on the Fauner Park campus. Event Center officials say they're ready to present their best efforts with such a high-profile guest coming to town.
3: It's a big deal. And so for or against the president and his politics, it is something that I think people are going to pay attention to. We as a community are excited about that and want to put our best foot forward for our president.
4: I think it just really opens up a lot of doors. We're excited to welcome to our campus that we're so proud of. We have a sitting president coming to our campus, and that's just super exciting. And I'm excited to see how it all kind of flows and, you know, being able to represent us.
2: Other presidential outstate stops included Jimmy Carter. He went to Grand Island in 1980 after the infamous Night of the Twisters. Ronald Reagan made a stop in North Platte for a speech in 1987, went to Hastings College a year later. Bill Clinton was in Kearney for the completion and opening of the Kearney Archway. And Teddy Roosevelt visited 40 towns across the state back in 1900 as part of a whistle stop tour. Voters in Nebraska's 3rd congressional district will see a crowded ballot this election. There are candidates representing several different parties. 5 candidates are in the running, among them Republican incumbent Adrian Smith, Democrat Becky Stille, legal marijuana party candidate David J. Else, and Nebraska Working People Party candidate Macy Budke. But independent candidate Mark Cohen is pitching a different approach altogether. Cohen first came to Nebraska through his service in the Air Force. He says he believes the two-party political structure is broken.
5: I mean, in my lifetime, the two-party system has become less and less effective. Used to be a member of a Republican Party, for example, could vote against their president without fear of retaliation, or a Democrat could vote against their president. That's really changed, so I think we're more divided now. The two parties are just so busy demonizing each other that and that's how they raise money, so nothing gets done. I think I want people to know that they've got a third choice this time, and they don't have to. We can lead America on election night by declaring independence from the two-party system and sending a message to both parties that we're ready for real change.
2: The Lemoyne resident has a background in agricultural law. He points to partisan polarization as the primary barrier to practical policymaking. In his view, party loyalty prevents lawmakers from reaching common ground on critical issues. Beyond that gridlock, Cohen says addressing the national debt and tax policy are his top concerns on the campaign trail. As he campaigns, Cohen says he's hearing a growing desire from voters to bypass the established party platforms. The Sydney Regional Medical Center ready to break ground on its new cancer care center. The hospital will host a groundbreaking ceremony next Thursday. The cancer care center will be directly connected to the hospital's radiology department that will allow for screenings and treatments to happen in the same spot. Hospital officials say the goal of the project is to provide comprehensive care services closer to home. It'll also allow for PET and CT services 5 days a week. The Cancer Care Center also bringing in house radiation therapy for the first time. The center is planned to be officially open by November of 2028.
6: Happy October. It's certainly not going to feel like it this weekend. It's been very autumnal the past few days with cool weather, lots of rain. We're still staying cool today. Highs in the 60s across most of the state, 70s as you get out in the panhandle. Still got a bit of that storm system over a lot of Nebraska. It is starting to move out, though, and that means a little bit less rain today than we've seen the past few days, particularly in those south central and southeast areas of the state where they had flash flood warnings last night. Because of all the rain that's already fallen, even if you don't get much today, there is still issues with all of the existing flood water on the ground. So find ways to stay alert, stay notified today, because there could be more flood warnings coming your way sometime this afternoon or this evening. There are cooler temps coming your way tonight with lows in the 40s across

0: pretty much all of the state, upper 30s for the central part of Nebraska. And yes, more rain across, I would say, the eastern two-thirds of the state tonight. Heaviest areas are still going to be in those southern regions. Tomorrow, things warm up big time out west with 70s and even 80s in the panhandle. Still relatively cool for most of the state. Oh, you'll get a little more warmth this weekend. We'll have that in just a bit in our extended forecast. But highs in the 60s for most of Nebraska tomorrow. The one thing we'll all have in common, lots of sunshine all across the great state. And that's going to continue into the weekend. As you can see here for northeast Nebraska, woo boy, look at that, just beautiful there for your first full week of October. Be up into the 70s after just a wonderful weekend. Lots of sunshine. We got our fair share of rain the past few days. We have enough. Southeast there, seeing more sun and warm temps, 60s and 70s all the way through for the next week, even upper 70s next Wednesday. Central, more of the same there. You will get plenty of sun, plenty of warmth, a great weekend, and even better as you get into the new week with highs in the 70s once we get into Tuesday. Northwest, as we talked about, hottest part of the state, 80s as we look into the weekend there. Hopefully you didn't put all the shorts and sandals away in the closet thinking that the summery weather was over for good, because you're going to get a whole week of it. With the exception of Sunday, you're staying in the 80s all the way through next Thursday with lots of sunshine. And the Southwest, not too shabby either. After nearly touching 80 on Saturday, you'll stay in the 70s all the way through next Thursday. So again, for today, a little more rain, not nearly as much as we've had. Still some flooding issues in the South Central and the Southeast part of the state. But get through today and we are rewarded with a warm and wonderful weekend. 70s for most, 80s for some, lots of sunshine for all. So get out and enjoy it.
1: Staff from the Nebraska National Forest preparing to give special recognition to Chadron State College. The honor related to the college's support during the South Fork Fire, which burned nearly 40,000 acres in the National Forest's Soldier Creek Wilderness back in June. This is the footage from that blaze. Forest officials say the college opened its doors to residents who were under evacuation orders. It also provided a place for night shift wildland firefighters to rest during the day and hosted the incident command post. Forest leadership will be presenting the college with an award this week. Record rainfall overnight caused flash flooding in southeast Nebraska. Check out this video showing the streets of Lincoln underwater. Vehicles were submerged yesterday. Heavy rainfall was enhanced by the remnants of Hurricane Polo blasting the eastern half of the state late yesterday evening and early this morning. The National Weather Service said over 10 inches of rain fell north of Lincoln. Over 8 fell in Omaha's Millard neighborhood. In the capital city, water was seen rushing through Cornhusker Highway. Vehicles were seen both driving through and standing idly in several inches of water. Video taken by one Omaha resident outside a car dealership showed several vehicles on display floating in water, with water levels reaching halfway up the front grill on some vehicles. Other video captured two vehicles creating wakes as they drove through a heavily flooded street. Meanwhile, this dash cam video shows an out-of-control semi narrowly avoiding other vehicles on I-80 yesterday. The driver with the camera said heavy rain in Omaha limited visibility at the time. It also caused slick roads. The video showed the truck whipping across the highway and ending up perpendicular to traffic. No word yet on any injuries. Campus police at the University of Nebraska-Lincoln are investigating accusations of hazing at a fraternity house. Police announced the investigation yesterday. The accusations concern activity from the middle of last month. Investigators say the hazing may have occurred between 10:30 and midnight on September 14th at the chapter house of Phi Kappa Theta. A news release says the alleged hazing may have happened at other times over the course of the fall semester and at other locations on campus in the downtown area. Phi Kappa Theta is a fraternity associated with the Catholic Church. It's been on campus since 2013. UNL police told News Channel Nebraska the incident was reported less than 24 hours ago, and the investigation is just underway. NCN has also reached out to both the local fraternity and its national office for comment. As more data centers move into communities, questions remain over who should pay for the energy and infrastructure they need. U.S. Senator Pete Ricketts of Nebraska backed a bill aimed at addressing those concerns, but it fell short in the Senate yesterday. The Ratepayer Protection Act focused on the costs that come with large data centers. It would require states to consider standards that would make those facilities pay for the additional power and infrastructure they need. Now, opponents said the bill doesn't go far enough because it doesn't require states to put those protections in place. But Ricketts said those are conversations communities should have before a project moves in.
2: Again, this is why I think communities need to have that information up front before the data center actually comes in, to be able to ask these questions about how much electricity are you going to be using, where's that electricity coming from, how much water are you going to be using, how are you going to conserve that water. These are the types of questions that they can ask up front, and then require data centers to provide that data to be able to hold them accountable for actually living up to what they said they would do.
1: The bill passed the House almost unanimously earlier this month, 417-3. Ricketts said he expects lawmakers to revisit the proposal after the midterm elections. Well, the Exarban Stock Show has wrapped up. Some exhibitors, though, making an impact even after they leave the Grand Island show ring. Nearly 90 chickens were bought by the stock show, processed and donated to the Heartland United Way. For the second straight year, the whole birds then taken to a dozen local organizations in the four-county area of Hull, Hamilton, Howard, and Merrick. From there, local food pantries get the chance to provide hearty meals or more to help meet the growing need for assistance in central Nebraska communities. Last year, the stock show purchased nearly 180 chickens.

0: Well, hello there and good morning. It's Thursday, October 1st, and you're watching News Channel Nebraska. My name's Eric McKay. Thank you so much for joining us. Coming up for you this hour, record rains overnight, causing flash flooding throughout southeast Nebraska. We have video that you have to see coming up. And campus police at the University of Nebraska investigating accusations of hazing at a fraternity house. We'll tell you what we know and much more coming up. But first, saw some historic rainfall overnight. Those flood watches still in effect. Michael J. Anthony has the details now in your AccuWeather forecast.
1: Happy October, and the happy news is that the storm system we've had over us for the past few days starting to move out. I know we had a lot of flash flooding down in southeast and south central Nebraska last night. We still will have some flood issues to worry about because of all the rain that has fallen, and there will be more today, anywhere from another 1 up to 5 inches depending on where you are. Things staying cool, highs in the 60s for most of the state, a little warmer out in the panhandle. Tonight, lows in the 40s for just about everybody, upper 30s for the central part of the state. And yes, we will be seeing more rain for the eastern two-thirds of Nebraska, not nearly as much as we have been seeing. Tomorrow, staying cool, 60s for most of us, 70s as you get out west, and even 80s in the panhandle. Lots of sunshine all across Nebraska tomorrow. Look for more of the same this weekend, warm and dry. Gotta love it.
0: We'll have your full forecast coming up later this hour. First, though, let's take a look at our top headlines today. Record rainfall overnight caused flash flooding in southeast Nebraska. Check out this video showing the streets of Lincoln underwater. Vehicles were submerged yesterday. Heavy rainfall was enhanced by the remnants of Hurricane Polo blasting the eastern half of the state late yesterday evening and early this morning. The National Weather Service said over 10 inches of rain fell north of Lincoln. Over 8 fell in Omaha's Millard neighborhood. In the capital city, water was seen rushing through Cornhusker Highway. Vehicles were seen both driving through and standing idly in several inches of water. Video taken by one Omaha resident outside a car dealership showed several vehicles on display floating in water, with water levels reaching halfway.

0: up the front grille on some vehicles. Other video captured two vehicles creating wakes as they drove through a heavily flooded street. Meanwhile, this dash cam video shows an out-of-control semi narrowly avoiding other vehicles on I-80 yesterday. The driver with the camera said heavy rain in Omaha limited visibility at the time. It also caused slick roads. The video showed the truck whipping across the highway and ending up perpendicular to traffic. No word yet on any injuries. Campus police at the University of Nebraska-Lincoln are investigating accusations of hazing at a fraternity house. Police announced the investigation yesterday, but the accusations concern activity from the middle of last month. Investigators say the hazing may have occurred between 10:30 and midnight on September 14th at the chapter house of Phi Kappa Theta. A news release says the alleged hazing may have happened at other times over the course of the fall semester and at other locations on campus in the downtown area. Phi Kappa Theta is a fraternity associated with the Catholic Church. It's been on campus since 2013. UNL police told News Channel Nebraska the incident was reported less than 24 hours ago and the investigation is just underway. NCN has also reached out to both the local fraternity and its national office for comment. As more data centers move into communities, questions remain over who should pay for the energy and infrastructure they need. U.S. Senator Pete Ricketts of Nebraska backed a bill aimed at addressing those concerns, but it fell short in the Senate yesterday. The Ratepayer Protection Act focused on the costs that come with large data centers. It would require states to consider standards that would make those facilities pay for the additional power and infrastructure they need. Now, opponents said the bill doesn't go far enough because it doesn't require states to put those protections in place. But Ricketts said those are conversations communities should have before a project moves in.
1: Again, this is why I think communities need to have that information up front before the data center actually comes in to be able to ask these questions about how much electricity are you going to be using? Where's that electricity coming from? How much water are you going to be using? How are you going to conserve that water? These are the types of questions that they can ask up front and then require data centers to provide that data to be able to hold them accountable for actually living up to what they said they would do.
0: The bill passed the House almost unanimously earlier this month, 417-3. Ricketts said he expects lawmakers to revisit the proposal after the midterm elections. Well, the Exarban Stock Show has wrapped up. Some exhibitors, though, making an impact even after they leave the Grand Island show ring. Nearly 90 chickens were bought by the stock show, processed and donated to the Heartland United Way for the second straight year. The whole birds then taken to a dozen local organizations in the four-county area of Hall, Hamilton, Howard, and Merrick. From there, local food pantries get the chance to provide hearty meals or more to help meet the growing need for assistance in central Nebraska communities. Last year, the stock show purchased nearly 180 chickens. More news next. You're watching News Channel Nebraska.
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2: A woman convicted of getting money for headstones but never delivering them faced several victims in court at her sentencing yesterday. Peter Rice has the story.
3: Lepler learning of her sentence on Wednesday after more than 3 years in custody. She will not serve any additional prison time, but she was sentenced to 15 years of probation and was also ordered to pay more than $266,000 in restitution to the victims.
4: Lepler previously pled guilty to three Class 3A felonies involving theft by deception. Four victims delivered impact statements during Wednesday's sentencing and described the financial and emotional impact of paying for headstones that were never provided.
5: She turned grieving for my husband into a fight for a headstone that I had paid a lot of money for. The headstone was supposed to be a lasting tribute to the man I loved. Because of her actions, his stone was delayed and my grief prolonged. A constant thought of, will I ever get a headstone for his grave?
4: The state says Lepler's business was presented as a trusted place for grieving families, but prosecutors said dozens of people were left without the monuments that they paid for. Her defense argued Lepler did not set out to defraud customers. Her attorney pointed to COVID-related disruptions, supply problems, and employee turnover, saying Lepler was trying to keep the business going as it struggled. The defense also pointed to Lepler's mental health history and her more than 3 years in custody. Lepler told the judge she never intended to cause any harm.
6: I think this has been a difficult situation for everyone involved. Has been quite the learning experience. I pray for everyone. I think about them constantly. And I have no intent of causing harm to anyone.
4: Judge Andrew Butler said Lepler showed a lack of responsibility for what happened.
7: Delay does not equal theft. Some of the delay was out of your control. But theft equals theft. And taking people's money and not following through with any of your requirements is theft.
4: Judge Butler said the amount of restitution was a major reason he chose probation instead of additional prison time. Lepler must pay at least $1,500 a month starting November 1st. $1,500 a month at 15 years probation equals the total amount of restitution owed out to victims.
3: And Lepler will have a review hearing in June of next year, where the court will take a look at her restitution payments and see that she's been following all the terms of her probation. In Hall County, Peter Rice, News Channel Nebraska.
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4: With some good news, the storm system that's been over us for the past few days starting to head on out, and that means a little less rain today than we've been seeing over the past few days. Some places still could see in that 4 to 5 inch rain today. I know we've already had some flood issues, flash flood warnings last night over south central and southeast Nebraska, and those areas with the rain, they've already seen, even if you don't get much today, what's already fallen could still cause some flood concerns for your Thursday. So find ways to stay alert and stay notified in case we get some more flood warnings today. But for the most of us, the rain starting to head out, things staying cool, 60s for just about all of Nebraska's highs today, 70 out in the panhandle, and tonight dropping down into the 40s across pretty much the whole state, a little bit chillier right in the central part of Nebraska. We are going to be seeing more of those showers that we mentioned. Eastern two-thirds of the state blanketed with more rain tonight. This is going to be your heaviest rain area, south central and southeast Nebraska. Sorry to bring you a little more bad news, but hopefully not nearly as bad as it was yesterday. And really good news as we head into Friday, 60s for about the eastern two-thirds of the state, 70s as you progress out west, 80s out in the panhandle for your highs. Lots of sunshine on Friday. Get ready for more of this warm and dry weather coming your way this weekend.
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6: I'm Brownfield Commodity Market Reporter John Perkins. The morning market meant for Thursday, October 1st. Soybeans were down modestly in overnight business, taking the path of least resistance with no real fresh fundamental news. China goes on its Golden Week celebration this week that could lead to lower demand for U.S. soybeans. Corn and wheat were both up, seeing an oversold bounce after that decline on Wednesday. Soybeans and corn are watching U.S. harvest activity, expecting more near-term delays ahead of a drier pattern. More winter wheat planting delays are likely as well, but that soil moisture recharge should be beneficial over the long term. The trade will also continue to watch some global demand factors, react to the USDA's weekly export sales numbers, and get ready for the USDA's corn for ethanol and use and soybean crush numbers, which are out this afternoon at 3 o'clock Eastern, 2 o'clock Central. At the Chicago Mercantile Exchange, live and feeder cattle continue to wait for widespread direct cash cattle business. Some light trade was reported again on Wednesday, most of that at 350 on the dress basis. Essentially steady with the week ago, but not really enough to establish any kind of a trend. Technical signals yesterday for cattle were solid. Still, box beef did close mixed, and that could be a bearish factor here on Thursday. And as for the hogs, despite being modestly lower yesterday, they did hold above the recent lows, and that could provide a little bit of support. But cash business should be slow to end the week, and the pork carcass cutout value was down sharply on Wednesday afternoon. With the morning market minute for Thursday, October 1st, I'm Brownfield Commodity Market Reporter John Perkins. Stay tuned for this afternoon's update.
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1: Welcome back to NCN. Let's take a look at some other top stories from around the state today. The high cost of living continuing to strain budgets across Nebraska, and now local organizations are working together to support residents in need. Tyler Murphy has more on how one partnership in Columbus is making a direct difference for area seniors.
2: For many Nebraska seniors on a fixed income, choosing between paying the electricity bill and buying groceries is a monthly reality. Columbus Area United Way Executive Director Hope Freshour says local organizations noticed a growing problem last year. She says many senior citizens were slipping through the cracks.
3: We have a community task force that meets every month from a variety of different organizations. And out of that, last year we identified that seniors are not able to access certain programs because they don't follow under certain guidelines to access food boxes.
2: To fix that gap, she says local partner agencies stepped in with financial backing to bring monthly distributions of non-perishable food. Columbus ADM plant manager Todd Good says stepping up to help feed the community aligns directly with the company's core mission.
4: Food security is one of the major pillars that we support through ADM Cares across our company. So we felt like this was the perfect event to help promote food security in the community.
2: Fresh Hour says partner groups pick up the food boxes and deliver them directly to local seniors. She says a single box won't pay for a whole month of groceries, but it helps seniors save money for other important bills.
3: It's not about me, it's not about United Way, it's about us as a community ensuring that everyone has the sources and resources and programs to succeed.
2: The program currently serves 300 households every month. Fresh Hour says they are continuing to pursue grants and corporate sponsorships to ensure the initiative stays sustainable year-round. In Columbus, Tyler Murphy, News Channel Nebraska.
1: Were you someone who purchased health insurance through the Affordable Care Act? Well, if so, you might be among the Nebraskans that can expect a $500 rebate check. President Donald Trump and the White House say Nebraska is one of 30 states where people paid full premiums for health insurance through the federal program, but didn't get premium assistance. Now there are $500 checks being sent out starting this week. That announcement made last month. Those who bought the insurance while living in Nebraska or 29 other states are being told to expect a check from the Treasury Department in the near future. And the weather finally calming down. It looks like a really nice weekend is in store. We've got details on the way in your AccuWeather forecast. This is News Channel Nebraska.
5: About our Senator Pete Ricketts. On April 30th, 1993, John Arias broke into my home, tied me up with parachute cord, and violently raped me. My children heard everything that happened. He was caught, pled guilty, and went to prison. He said I should watch my back for the rest of my life. Pete Ricketts cast the deciding vote to pardon this man.
6: Governor Ricketts?
7: Yes, but with that, you've got your pardon.
5: That pardon brought back all the nightmares. I found out just totally by accident. I thought impossible that anyone would make that decision without contacting the victim. Because of Pete Ricketts, my attacker is now allowed to own a gun and had his name removed from the sex offender registry. I have no idea why Senator Ricketts chose my rapist over me.
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0: Going to feel like it this weekend. It's been very autumnal the past few days with cool weather, lots of rain. We're still staying cool today. Highs in the 60s across most of the state, 70s as you get out in the panhandle. Still got a bit of that storm system over a lot of Nebraska. It is starting to move out though, and that means a little bit less rain today than we've seen the past few days, particularly in those south central and southeast areas of the state where they had flash flood warnings last night. Because of all the rain that's already fallen, even if you don't get much today, there is still issues with all of the existing flood water on the ground. So find ways to stay alert, stay notified today, because there could be more flood warnings coming your way sometime this afternoon or this evening. There are cooler temps coming your way tonight with lows in the 40s across pretty much all of the state, upper 30s for the central part of Nebraska. And yes, more rain across, I would say, the eastern two-thirds of the state tonight. Heaviest areas are still going to be in those southern regions. Tomorrow things warm up big time out west with 70s and even 80s in the panhandle. Still relatively cool for most of the state. Oh, you'll get a little more warmth this weekend. We'll have that in just a bit in our extended forecast, but highs in the 60s for most of Nebraska tomorrow. The one thing we'll all have in common, lots of sunshine all across the great state, and that's going to continue into the weekend. As you can see here for northeast Nebraska, woo boy, look at that, just beautiful there for your first full week of October. Be up into the 70s after just a wonderful weekend. Lots of sunshine. We got our fair share of rain the past few days. We have enough. Southeast there, seeing more sun and warm temps, 60s and 70s all the way through for the next week, even upper 70s next Wednesday. Central, more of the same there. You will get plenty of sun, plenty of warmth, a great weekend, and even better as you get into the new week with highs in the 70s once we get into Tuesday. Northwest, as we talked about, hottest part of the state, 80s as we look into the weekend there. Hopefully you didn't put all the shorts and sandals away in the closet thinking that the summery weather was over for good, because you're going to get a whole week of it. With the exception of Sunday, you're staying in the 80s all the way through next Thursday with lots of sunshine. And the southwest, not too shabby either. After nearly touching 80 on Saturday, you'll stay in the 70s all the way through next Thursday. So again, for today, a little more rain, not nearly as much as we've had. Still some flooding issues in the south central and the southeast part of the state. But get through today and we are rewarded with a warm and wonderful weekend. 70s for most, 80s for some, lots of sunshine for all. So get out and enjoy it.
1: One of the hot topic issues throughout Nebraska this summer has been flock cameras. Now law enforcement say they were the sole reason they were able to discover a homicide suspect driving in Nebraska, leading to his arrest. Police in Fargo, North Dakota shared information at a news conference yesterday regarding the arrest of 42-year-old Brandon George. Authorities say a woman, 60-year-old Pamela Mendoza, had stopped showing up to work and contacting family sometime last week. When law enforcement did a welfare check Monday, she was found deceased in her home. Mendoza was George's mother. George was found driving her car in Nebraska.
2: Based on their initial observations, detectives believe Ms. Mendoza died as a result of severe trauma and the resulting injuries. We learned that Ms. Mendoza was living in the apartment with her son, identified as 42-year-old Brandon.

0: Brendan George. George was not present at the time of the welfare check, and his whereabouts were unknown. We also discovered that Ms. Mendoza's gray 2014 Toyota Camry was missing. In a little less than 5 hours from the time the vehicle was entered into the system, Nebraska law enforcement was alerted through ALPR technology that the vehicle was traveling on Interstate 80.
1: George was first located in the Milford area by the city's police department. That led law enforcement on a pursuit of nearly 50 miles before he was arrested at the Ashland exit. Authorities say they're trying to figure out if George was looking to find someone in Nebraska or if he was just traveling through on his way to somewhere else. Even as a lawsuit has reached the Supreme Court, Nebraska Attorney General Mike Hilger said it could still take years to come to a resolution. The lawsuit in question, the one filed by Nebraska against Colorado, Nebraska alleging Colorado's not living up to its end of a compact signed in 1923, which requires the state to allow 120 cubic feet per second of water during irrigation season. A partial dismissal request filed by Colorado's attorney general countering Nebraska's claim of a system being too complex to comply with the compact. Colorado says they use algorithms, models, and ponds to replenish the river when necessary. Colorado's arguing Nebraska's allegations don't violate the agreement. A ruling's not been made yet on that motion. Two other claims remain active for Nebraska, those being the right to build the Perkins County Canal in Colorado and delivering the irrigation flows. When someone dies in Nebraska, a portion of what's handed down eventually ends up being hit by a tax. A new report is saying it's time for that policy to be changed. Nonprofit the Platt Institute calling for an end to the state's inheritance tax. As it stands now, spouses and charities are fully exempt. Parents, children, or stepkids, grandkids, siblings all pay 1% on anything over $100,000. It's 11% for aunts, uncles, nieces, and nephews on an amount over $40,000. For those who aren't related, it's 15% on anything in excess of $25,000. The report cites Nebraska as one of only five states in the nation that implement an inheritance tax and the only state that does so at the local level. A senior tax advisor who crafted the report says the swings in some counties fluctuate greatly from one year to the next. The report concludes that there's an outsized economic harm to those who inherit money or other assets compared to the small amount of revenue it generates. First responders in a panhandle county are getting a federal grant to improve their ability to communicate. Alliance Police Chief David Levitt says his department's getting $600,000 for a major upgrade to their infrastructure. Levitt calls it a critically important investment to his police department. They'll be able to have more reliable radio communication with dispatch and other officers and services across Box Butte County. Levitt says he believes firefighters, EMS, and the county sheriff will all benefit from the improved network. The grant covers a majority of the costs as officials await on additional grant funds to be decided on. Terror in the skies, details from a near disastrous flight to the Middle East yesterday next. But first, Michael J. Anthony in your AccuWeather forecast.
2: Happy October, and the happy news is that the storm system we've had over us for the past few days starting to move out. I know we had a lot of flash flooding down in southeast and south central Nebraska last night. We still will have some flood issues to worry about because of all the rain that has fallen, and there will be more today, anywhere from another 1 up to 5 inches depending on where you are. Things staying cool, highs in the 60s for most of the state, a little warmer out in the panhandle. Tonight, lows in the 40s for just about everybody, upper 30s for the central part of the state. And yes, we will be seeing more rain for the eastern two-thirds of Nebraska, not nearly as much as we have been seeing. Tomorrow, staying cool, 60s for most of us, 70s as you get out west, and even 80s in the panhandle. Lots of sunshine all across Nebraska tomorrow. Look for more of the same this weekend, warm and dry. Gotta love it.
1: Has been averted in the Middle East. A pilot on a Dubai to Tel Aviv flight has been arrested after he stabbed the other pilot in the cockpit. The passengers and the pilot who was stabbed.

0: Earth and quickly lost altitude. This simulation shows roughly what it may have looked like as the jet dropped thousands of feet in under 2 minutes. Passengers described a chaotic scene as the plane nosedived.
1: Everyone was screaming. There were children crying, like a death in front of our eyes moment.
0: Other passengers charging into the cockpit and fighting the attacker. Later in Tel Aviv, there was a hero's welcome for those passengers, including one who recounted how he put the alleged attacker in a chokehold and dragged him from the cockpit with other passengers, then grabbing the controls to stabilize the plane. The airline confirmed that reserve pilots who were in the passenger area managed to regain control of the plane. It was diverted to an airport in Saudi Arabia, landing safely with a damaged rudder. Passengers later returned to Israel, greeted by Netanyahu, who also hailed as a hero the pilot, who, despite being stabbed, fought back to prevent disaster.
2: Indian pilot, the Israeli passenger, and his colleagues, and those pilots managed to prevent a 9/11 disaster.
0: I'm Reid Binion reporting.
3: It's not often when a president of the United States visits Nebraska. It's even more rare for the leader of the free world, past or present, to head beyond the metro borders of Omaha or Lincoln. The last time a sitting president came to Grand Island, 2006, when President George W. Bush stumped for then candidates Adrian Smith and Senate candidate Pete Ricketts. Now, 2 decades later, it's Senator Ricketts getting President Trump to visit the Isle City. Spotlight focused on the Pinnacle Bank Expo Center on the Fonner Park campus. Event Center officials say they're ready to present their best efforts with such a high-profile guest coming to town.
4: It's a big deal. And so for or against the president and his politics, it is something that I think people are going to pay attention to. We as a community are excited about that and want to put our best foot forward for our president.
5: I think it just really opens up a lot of doors. We're excited to welcome to our campus that we're so proud of. We have a sitting president coming to our campus, and that's just super exciting. And I'm excited to see how it all kind of flows and, you know, being able to represent us.
3: Other presidential outstate stops included Jimmy Carter. He went to Grand Island in 1980 after the infamous Night of the Twisters. Ronald Reagan made a stop in North Platte for a speech in 1987, went to Hastings College a year later. Bill Clinton was in Kearney for the completion and opening of the Kearney Archway. And Teddy Roosevelt visited 40 towns across the state back in 1900 as part of a whistle stop tour. Voters in Nebraska's 3rd Congressional District will see a crowded ballot this election. There are candidates representing several different parties. 5 candidates are in the running, among them Republican incumbent Adrian Smith, Democrat Becky Stille, Legal Marijuana Party candidate David J. Else, and Nebraska Working People Party candidate Macy Budke. But independent candidate Mark Cohen is pitching a different approach altogether. Cohen first came to Nebraska through his service in the Air Force. He says he believes the two-party political structure is broken.
6: I mean, in my lifetime, the two-party system has become less and less effective. Used to be a member of a Republican Party, for example, could vote against their president without fear of retaliation, or a Democrat could vote against their president. That's really changed, so I think we're more divided now. The two parties are just so busy demonizing each other that and that's how they raise money, so nothing gets done. I think I want people to know that they've got a third choice this time, and they don't have to. We can lead America on election night by declaring independence from the two-party system and sending a message to both parties that we're ready for real change.
3: The Lemoyne resident has a background in agricultural law. He points to partisan polarization as the primary barrier to practical policymaking. In his view, party loyalty prevents lawmakers from reaching common ground on critical issues. Beyond that gridlock, Cohen says addressing the national debt and tax policy are his top concerns on the campaign trail. As he campaigns, Cohen says he's hearing a growing desire from voters to bypass the established party platforms. A Nebraska native has been tapped for a key ag role in the Trump administration. President Donald Trump has nominated former Nebraska Agriculture Director Greg Ibaugh to serve as Undersecretary of Agriculture for Trade and Foreign Agricultural Affairs at the U.S. Department of Agriculture. The Sumner native served a similar role in Trump's first administration. Prior to that, he was Nebraska's longest-serving Director of Agriculture. The undersecretary role oversees

0: These international trade negotiations and foreign market access for American ag commodities. Ibaugh's nomination still needs to be confirmed by the U.S. Senate. The Sydney Regional Medical Center ready to break ground on its new cancer care center. The hospital will host a groundbreaking ceremony next Thursday. The cancer care center will be directly connected to the hospital's radiology department that will allow for screenings and treatments to happen in the same spot. Hospital officials say the goal of the project is to provide comprehensive care services closer to home. It'll also allow for PET and CT services 5 days a week. The Cancer Care Center also bringing in house radiation therapy for the first time. The center is planned to be officially open by November of 2028. Staff from the Nebraska National Forest preparing to give special recognition to Chadron State College. The honor related to the college's support during the South Fork Fire, which burned nearly 40,000 acres in the National Forest's Soldier Creek Wilderness back in June. This is the footage from that blaze. Forest officials say the college opened its doors to residents who were under evacuation orders. It also provided a place for night shift wildland firefighters to rest during the day and hosted the incident command post. Forest leadership will be presenting the college with an award this week. Now, we've seen record-setting rain in parts of the state. Now a drier pattern taking hold. Details on the way in your AccuWeather forecast. 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
2: With some good news, the storm system that's been over us for the past few days starting to head on out, and that means a little less rain today than we've been seeing over the past few days. Some places still could see in that 4 to 5 inch rain today. I know we've already had some flood issues, flash flood warnings last night over south central and southeast Nebraska, and those areas with the rain, they've already seen, even if you don't get much today, what's already fallen could still cause some flood concerns for your Thursday. So find ways to stay alert and stay notified in case we get some more flood warnings today. But for the most of us, the rain starting to head out, things staying cool, 60s for just about all of Nebraska's highs today, 70 out in the panhandle, and tonight dropping down into the 40s across pretty much the whole state, a little bit chillier right in the central part of Nebraska. We are going to be seeing more of those showers that we mentioned. Eastern two-thirds of the state blanketed with more rain tonight. This is going to be your heaviest rain area, south central and southeast Nebraska. Sorry to bring you a little more bad news, but hopefully not nearly as bad as it was yesterday. And really good news as we head into Friday, 60s for about the eastern two-thirds of the state, 70s as you progress out west, 80s out in the panhandle for your highs. Lots of sunshine on Friday. Get ready for more of this warm and dry weather coming your way this weekend.
3: I'm Brownfield Commodity Market reporter John Perkins. The morning market minute for Thursday, October 1st. Soybeans were down modestly in overnight business, taking the path of least resistance with no real fresh fundamental news. China goes on its Golden Week celebration this week that could lead to lower demand for U.S. soybeans. Corn and wheat were both up, seeing an oversold bounce after that decline on Wednesday. Soybeans and corn are watching U.S. harvest activity, expecting more near-term delays ahead of a drier pattern. More winter wheat planting delays are likely as well, but that soil moisture recharge should be beneficial over the long term. The trade will also continue to watch some global demand factors react to the USDA.

0: USDA's weekly export sales numbers and get ready for the USDA's corn for ethanol and use and soybean crush numbers, which are out this afternoon at 3 o'clock Eastern, 2 o'clock Central. At the Chicago Mercantile Exchange, live and feeder cattle continue to wait for widespread direct cash cattle business. Some light trade was reported again on Wednesday, most of that at 350 on the dress basis. Essentially steady with the week ago, but not really enough to establish any kind of a trend. Technical signals yesterday for cattle were solid. Still, box beef did close mixed, and that could be a bearish factor here on Thursday. And as for the hogs, despite being modestly lower yesterday, they did hold above the recent lows, and that could provide a little bit of support. But cash business should be slow to end the week, and the pork carcass cutout value was down sharply on Wednesday afternoon. With the morning market minute for Thursday, October 1st, I'm Brownfield commodity market reporter John Perkins. Stay tuned for this afternoon's update.
1: A veteran, Republican County Commissioner. My dad's my hero. He gave me Nebraska values and a sense of service to the country. P. Rick's dad, he gave him a lot too. Baseball team, hundreds of millions of dollars, and a Senate seat. There's nothing wrong with working hard and succeeding, but Pete's never done that. He's never enlisted, but he sent kids to war. He's never stood with workers, but he's always on the side of CEOs. Those are not Nebraska values. I'm Dan Osborne, and I approve this message.
2: Herbicide prices are coming down. I'm Darren Hefty, along with my brother Brandon. This week's Ag PhD show, we'll talk about how it's going to impact specifically corn pre-emerge herbicides.
3: We'll also talk about cation exchange capacity and why it is so important to know that on your soil test.
2: We have a tough invasive weed of the week and much more on this week's Ag PhD.
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7: Back to News Channel Nebraska. Let's take another look at our top stories today. Record rainfall overnight caused flash flooding in southeast Nebraska. Check out this video showing the streets of Lincoln underwater. Vehicles were submerged yesterday. Heavy rainfall was enhanced by the remnants of Hurricane Polo blasting the eastern half of the state late yesterday evening and early this morning. The National Weather Service said over 10 inches of rain fell north of Lincoln. Over 8 fell in Omaha's Millard neighborhood. In the capital city, water was seen rushing through Cornhusker Highway. Vehicles were seen both driving through and standing idly in several inches of water. Video taken by one Omaha resident outside a car dealership showed several vehicles on display floating in water, with water levels reaching halfway up the front grill on some vehicles. Other video captured two vehicles creating wakes as they drove through a heavily flooded street. Meanwhile, this dash cam video shows an out of control semi narrowly avoiding other vehicles on I-80 yesterday. The driver with the camera said heavy rain in Omaha limited visibility at the time. It also caused slick roads. The video showed the truck whipping across the highway and ending up perpendicular to traffic. No word yet on any injuries. Campus police at the University

0: The city of Nebraska Lincoln are investigating accusations of hazing at a fraternity house. Police announced the investigation yesterday, but the accusations concern activity from the middle of last month. Investigators say the hazing may have occurred between 10:30 and midnight on September 14th at the chapter house of Phi Kappa Theta. A news release says the alleged hazing may have happened at other times over the course of the fall semester and at other locations on campus in the downtown area. Phi Kappa Theta is a fraternity associated with the Catholic Church. It's been on campus since 2013. UNL police told News Channel Nebraska the incident was reported less than 24 hours ago and the investigation is just underway. NCN has also reached out to both the local fraternity and its national office for comment. Well, the Exarban Stock Show has wrapped up. Some exhibitors, though, making an impact even after they leave the Grand Island show ring. Nearly 90 chickens were bought by the stock show, processed and donated to the Heartland United Way for the second straight year. The whole birds then taken to a dozen local organizations in the four-county area of Hall, Hamilton, Howard, and Merrick. From there, local food pantries get the chance to provide hearty meals or more to help meet the growing need for assistance in central Nebraska communities. Last year, the stock show purchased nearly 180 chickens. One of Nebraska's storied football rivalries returns tonight. We've got your preview next in sports. You're watching News Channel Nebraska.
1: Not going to feel like it this weekend. It's been very autumnal the past few days with cool weather, lots of rain. We're still staying cool today. Highs in the 60s across most of the state, 70s as you get out in the panhandle. Still got a bit of that storm system over a lot of Nebraska. It is starting to move out, though, and that means a little bit less rain today than we've seen the past few days, particularly in those south central and southeast areas of the state where they had flash flood warnings last night. Because of all the rain that's already fallen, even if you don't get much today, there is still issues with all of the existing flood water on the ground. So find ways to stay alert, stay notified today, because there could be more flood warnings coming your way sometime this afternoon or this evening. There are cooler temps coming your way tonight with lows in the 40s across pretty much all of the state, upper 30s for the central part of Nebraska. And yes, more rain across, I would say, the eastern two-thirds of the state tonight. Heaviest areas are still going to be in those southern regions. Tomorrow, things warm up big time out west with 70s and even 80s in the panhandle. Still relatively cool for most of the state. Oh, you'll get a little more warmth this weekend. We'll have that in just a bit in our extended forecast. But highs in the 60s for most of Nebraska tomorrow. The one thing they'll all have in common, lots of sunshine all across the great state. And that's going to continue into the weekend. As you can see here for northeast Nebraska, woo boy, look at that, just beautiful there for your first full week of October. Be up into the 70s after just a wonderful weekend. Lots of sunshine. We got our fair share of rain the past few days. We have enough. Southeast there, seeing more sun and warm temps, 60s and 70s all the way through for the next week, even upper 70s next Wednesday. Central, more of the same there. You will get plenty of sun, plenty of warmth, a great weekend, and even better as you get into the new week with highs in the 70s once we get into Tuesday. Northwest, as we talked about, hottest part of the state, 80s as we look into the weekend there. Hopefully you didn't put all the shorts and sandals away in the closet thinking that the summery weather was over for good, because you're going to get a whole week of it. With the exception of Sunday, you're staying in the 80s all the way through next Thursday with lots of sunshine. And the southwest, not too shabby either. After nearly touching 80 on Saturday, you'll stay in the 70s all the way through next Thursday. So again, for today, a little more rain, not nearly as much as we've had. Still some flooding issues in the south central and the southeast part of the state. But get through today and we are rewarded with a warm and wonderful weekend. 70s for most, 80s for some, lots of sunshine for all. So get out and enjoy it.
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0: senior class was in fifth grade the last time Norfolk Catholic and Pierce played in football. The rivalry renews tonight, but the two teams have started off in opposite directions. Pierce unbeaten, 5-0. Norfolk Catholic just 1-4. But the Jays are the fourth straight unbeaten opponent the Knights have played, and both coaches say they're telling their teams to throw the records out the window.
1: And this is going to be a good game. The four losses, the combined record are 20-0. The teams that they've lost to, they have a lot, and everybody they've lost to is 5-0 right now. And they've moved the ball on those teams, and they just kind of maybe stalled out a drive here or there. But they do great things. They do what they've always done in the past, is run the ball and throw the ball and make timely calls when they need to. Play very, very sound defense. So they're a really good team. Hopefully we can continue relaying that message to our kids, and hopefully we can be ready to go. It's a great assessment for us. No matter the record, I think for this rivalry, you can throw the records out the door. They're going to be ready to play, and I hope our guys can too. It's been 7 years since we've played this game, so we're pretty excited.
2: They look, similar to some of the old Pierce teams that we played for many, many years when Coach Bramer was there, and we were in the same class, and we were getting after each other. I think what they really like to do offensively is run the ball. I think their quarterback is very capable of throwing. They had a big ball late in the game to win the game last week. It'll definitely be a big challenge for us, and we're going to have to do a lot of little things very, very well, try to be very good in special teams play. And if we do all those things, our goal is to make this a competitive football game.
0: You can watch Norfolk Catholic against Pierce tonight on News Channel Nebraska. 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To hoops, where a Nebraska native who's played six seasons at the highest level has now landed one of its most coveted awards. Jessica Shepherd, who graduated from Fremont, played for Nebraska before transferring to Notre Dame, was named this year's most improved player by the WNBA. Shepherd started all 42 games she played.

0: played in this season for the Dallas Wings. She had 6 triple-doubles, 25 double-doubles, and the second most rebounds in a season ever. Her minutes a career high, as were her 14 points, 11 rebounds, and 5 assists a game. In one season, Shepherd has scored nearly half of her career points and grabbed more than a third of her career rebounds. Now let's talk some college volleyball. DePaul erased a 2-set-to-1 deficit to beat Marquette in 5 sets last night. It's the Blue Demons' first win over the Golden Eagles in 18 years. Isabella Tavares-Solomon powered the comeback with 20 kills on a 405 clip, matching her career high. And this sets up a big match tomorrow night between DePaul and Creighton. First place in the Big East Conference will be on the line. You'll be able to watch that match right here on News Channel Nebraska starting at 6 p.m. tomorrow. And that's sports for your Thursday. Stick around. We've got more news and weather on the way. Thanks for joining us. Have a great day. You're watching News Channel Nebraska.
1: In Nebraska, volleyball is more than a game. 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And this Friday, Big East Volleyball takes center court on NCN. 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
0: Well, hello there, and good morning. It's Thursday, October 1st, and you're watching News Channel Nebraska. My name's Eric McKay. Thank you so much for joining us. Coming up for you this hour, record rains overnight, causing flash flooding throughout southeast Nebraska. We have video that you have to see coming up. And campus police at the University of Nebraska investigating accusations of hazing at a fraternity house. We'll tell you what we know and much more coming up. But first, saw some historic rainfall overnight. Those flood watches still in effect. Michael J. Anthony has the details now in your AccuWeather forecast.
2: Happy October, and the happy news is that the storm system we've had over us for the past few days starting to move out. I know we had a lot of flash flooding down in southeast and south central Nebraska last night. We still will have some flood issues to worry about because of all the rain that has fallen, and there will be more today, anywhere from another 1 up to 5 inches, depending on where you are. Things staying cool, highs in the 60s for most of the state, a little warmer out in the panhandle. Tonight, lows in the 40s for just about everybody, upper 30s for the central part of the state. And yes, we will be seeing more rain for the eastern two-thirds of Nebraska, not nearly as much as we have been seeing. Tomorrow, staying cool, 60s for most of us, 70s as you get out west, and even 80s in the panhandle. Lots of sunshine all across Nebraska tomorrow. Look for more of the same this weekend, warm and dry. Gotta love it.
0: We'll have your full forecast coming up later this hour. First, though, let's take a look at our top headlines today. Record rainfall overnight caused flash flooding in southeast Nebraska. Check out this video showing the streets of Lincoln underwater. Vehicles were submerged yesterday. Heavy rainfall was enhanced by the remnants of Hurricane Polo blasting the eastern half of the state late yesterday evening and early this morning. The National Weather Service said over 10 inches of rain fell north of Lincoln. Over 8 fell in Omaha's Millard neighborhood. In the capital city, water was seen rushing through Cornhusker Highway. Vehicles were seen both driving through and standing idly in several inches of water. Video taken by one Omaha resident outside a car dealership showed several vehicles on display floating in water, with water levels reaching halfway up the front grill on some vehicles. Other video captured two vehicles creating wakes as they drove through a heavily flooded street. Meanwhile, this dash cam video shows an out-of-control semi narrowly avoiding other vehicles on I-80 yesterday. The driver with the camera said heavy rain in Omaha limited visibility at the time. It also caused slick roads. The video showed the truck whipping across the highway and ending up perpendicular to traffic. No word yet on

0: any injuries. Campus police at the University of Nebraska-Lincoln are investigating accusations of hazing at a fraternity house. Police announced the investigation yesterday, but the accusations concern activity from the middle of last month. Investigators say the hazing may have occurred between 10:30 and midnight on September 14th at the chapter house of Phi Kappa Theta. A news release says the alleged hazing may have happened at other times over the course of the fall semester and at other locations on campus in the downtown area. Phi Kappa Theta is a fraternity associated with the Catholic Church. It's been on campus since 2013. UNL police told News Channel Nebraska the incident was reported less than 24 hours ago and the investigation is just underway. NCN has also reached out to both the local fraternity and its national office for comment. As more data centers move into communities, questions remain over who should pay for the energy and infrastructure they need. U.S. Senator Pete Ricketts of Nebraska backed a bill aimed at addressing those concerns, but it fell short in the Senate yesterday. The Ratepayer Protection Act focused on the costs that come with large data centers. It would require states to consider standards that would make those facilities pay for the additional power and infrastructure they need. Now, opponents said the bill doesn't go far enough because it doesn't require states to put those protections in place. But Ricketts said those are conversations communities should have before a project moves in.
1: Again, this is why I think communities need to have that information up front before the data center actually comes in to be able to ask these questions about how much electricity are you going to be using, where's that electricity coming from, how much water are you going to be using, how are you going to conserve that water. These are the types of questions that they can ask up front and then require data centers to provide that data to be able to hold them accountable for actually living up to what they said they would do.
0: The bill passed the House almost unanimously earlier this month, 417-3. Ricketts said he expects lawmakers to revisit the proposal after the midterm elections. Well, the Exarban Stock Show has wrapped up. Some exhibitors, though, making an impact even after they leave the Grand Island show ring. Nearly 90 chickens were bought by the stock show, processed and donated to the Heartland United Way. For the second straight year, the whole birds then taken to a dozen local organizations in the four-county area of Hall, Hamilton, Howard, and Merrick. From there, local food pantries get the chance to provide hearty meals or more to help meet the growing need for assistance in central Nebraska communities. Last year, the stock show purchased nearly 180 chickens. More news next. 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
0: A woman convicted of getting money for headstones but never delivering them faced several victims in court at her sentencing yesterday. Peter Rice has the story.
5: Lepler learning of her sentence on Wednesday after more than 3 years in custody. She will not serve any additional prison time, but

0: She was sentenced to 15 years of probation and was also ordered to pay more than $266,000 in restitution to the victims.
1: Lepler previously pled guilty to three Class 3A felonies involving theft by deception. Four victims delivered impact statements during Wednesday's sentencing and described the financial and emotional impact of paying for headstones that were never provided.
2: She turned grieving for my husband into a fight for a headstone that I had paid a lot of money for. The headstone was supposed to be a lasting tribute to the man I loved. Because of her actions, his stone was delayed and my grief prolonged. A constant thought of, will I ever get a headstone for his grave?
1: The state says Lepler's business was presented as a trusted place for grieving families, but prosecutors said dozens of people were left without the monuments that they paid for. Her defense argued Lepler did not set out to defraud customers. Her attorney pointed to COVID-related disruptions, supply problems, and employee turnover, saying Lepler was trying to keep the business going as it struggled. The defense also pointed to Lepler's mental health history and her more than 3 years in custody. Lepler told the judge she never intended to cause any harm.
3: I think this has been a difficult situation for everyone involved. It's been quite the learning experience. I pray for everyone. I think about them constantly. And I have no intent of causing harm to anyone.
1: Judge Andrew Butler said Lepler showed a lack of responsibility for what happened.
4: Delay does not equal theft. Some of the delay was out of your control. But theft equals theft. And taking people's money and not following through with any of the requirements is theft.
1: Judge Butler said the amount of restitution was a major reason he chose probation instead of additional prison time. Lepler must pay at least $1,500 a month starting November 1st. $1,500 a month at 15 years probation equals the total amount of restitution owed out to victims.
0: And Lepler will have a review hearing in June of next year, where the court will take a look at her restitution payments and see that she's been following all the terms of her probation. In Hall County, Peter Rice, News Channel Nebraska.
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1: Some good news, the storm system that's been over us for the past few days starting to head on out, and that means a little less rain today than we've been seeing over the past few days. Some places still could see in that 4 to 5 inch rain today. I know we've already had some flood issues, flash flood warnings last night over south central and southeast Nebraska, and those areas with the rain, they've already seen, even if you don't get much today, what's already fallen could still cause some flood concerns for your Thursday. So find ways to stay alert and stay notified in case we get some more flood warnings today. But for the most of us, the rain starting to head out, things staying cool, 60s for just about all of Nebraska's highs today, 70 out in the panhandle, and tonight dropping down into the 40s across pretty much the whole state, a little bit chillier right in the central part of Nebraska. We are going to be seeing more of those showers that we mentioned. Eastern two-thirds of the state blanketed with more rain tonight. This is going to be your heaviest rain area, south central and southeast Nebraska. Sorry to bring you a little more bad news, but hopefully not nearly as bad as it was yesterday. And really good news as we head into Friday, 60s for about the eastern two-thirds of the state, 70s as you progress out west, 80s out in the panhandle for your highs. Lots of sunshine on Friday. Get ready for more of this warm and dry weather coming your way this weekend.
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1: To see the sun again. 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

up at Crofton Lakeview Golf Course. Thankfully, Knox County ended up missing out on pretty much all of that heavy rain that fell yesterday. Saw a little bit here at the NCN studios, about 0.3 inch. Southeast Nebraska, though, the rain is over. The flooding is not. This is what we saw yesterday. Widespread heavy rain, multiple reports of 6 inches plus. It started here in south central Nebraska, but as you got up into, you know, north of Beatrice, into the Lincoln and Omaha metros, it was chaos this morning because of the rain that fell. There are dozens of roads that are still closed, schools that delayed, if not closed, altogether. Our partners at 1011 now compiled this list. Look at that. 10.4 inches reported north of Lincoln, the Lincoln Airport. That's the official Lincoln tally. 6.15, largest rainfall in a single day ever in the city of Lincoln. Multiple reports of 6, 7, 8 inches of rain. Just a deluge of moisture overnight into this morning. And that's why you have all of these flood advisories in effect. Still flood watches in effect. That's these green counties here, because there's a little bit more rain that fell this morning. Those rivers are still rising a little bit, but all throughout here, you're seeing rivers above flood level. In fact, we saw a record set at the Little Salt Creek near Lincoln, 25.66 feet, highest crest for that river on record. That was recorded about 5:30 this morning. Some other rivers and creeks came close to setting records. The Rock Creek near Caresco knocking on the door of the record of 27.6 feet. That was set back in 1987. Further downstream, the Wahoo Creek at the moderate flood stage probably won't hit record level, but it has risen quite a bit overnight. Same as you look at the Salt Creek near Greenwood, not expected really to get below flood level until maybe midday tomorrow. That's why you have those flood watches still in effect. We really don't know what the downstream effect of this is going to be. Some of these rivers could still end up rising, so it's still certainly dangerous out there. If you see standing water, do not try and drive through it. I know there were plenty of rescues that were done in Lincoln this morning from folks who thought they could drive through water, ended up getting stranded and needed to be rescued. The good news is we're starting October today. This weekend looks gorgeous. It's actually on tap to be a fairly nice October. Over the next 30 days, we're expecting generally normal to warmer than normal temperatures and generally normal to slightly less precipitation than normal. Not the best news as we're trying to get out of a drought, but this is harvest month. You really don't want a ton of rain falling right now so the farmers can get out in the fields. Looks like October weather-wise might be a pretty good one. We'll wait and see how this all turns out. It is October the 1st. Let's take a look back at this date in history. It was on this date in 1890, another national park was established. California's Yosemite National Park created on this date. It happened actually 26 years after President Abraham Lincoln had set those same lands aside for public use for all time. Yosemite, the country's third national park, the first two, Yellowstone and Sequoia. On this date in 1962, a legendary TV run began. Norfolk, Nebraska native Johnny Carson hosted his first episode of The Tonight Show on this date in 1962, took over for Jack Parr. And he sat in that seat for a long time, ended up moving it from New York to Burbank, hosted the show for almost 30 years, retiring in May of 1992. And on this date in 1982, the way we listen to music changed forever. The first CDs, commercially produced compact discs, were released in Japan. It was a reissue of Billy Joel's 52nd Street album, often credited as the first CD ever released. That release coincided with Sony's first consumer CD player released on the same day. It would cost you in today's dollars $2,100 for that first CD player, by the way. Interesting, early on, classical music, the biggest benefactor. Billboard said in 1983, 74% of CD sales initially were of classical recordings. CDs are still around. They've not gone away. In fact, sales of them have gone up a bit this year. About 17 million CDs have been sold, accounting for about $171 million worth of revenue.
Hey, stick around. We've got more to come, more news.

0: News. More weather on the way. Thank you so much for joining us. Have a great day. 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

0: You want Huskers? 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A one-on-one with Coach Rhule reliving the game that was. The highs, the lows, and the path forward. 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
3: Happy October. It's certainly not going to feel like it this weekend. It's been very autumnal the past few days with cool weather, lots of rain. We're still staying cool today. Highs in the 60s across most of the state, 70s as you get out in the panhandle. Still got a bit of that storm system over a lot of Nebraska. It is starting to move out, though, and that means a little bit less rain today than we've seen the past few days, particularly in those south central and southeast areas of the state where they had flash flood warnings last night. Because of all the rain that's already fallen, even if you don't get much today, there is still issues with all of the existing flood water on the ground. So find ways to stay alert, stay notified today, because there could be more flood warnings coming your way sometime this afternoon or this evening. There are cooler temps coming your way tonight with lows in the 40s across pretty much all of the state, upper 30s for the central part of Nebraska. And yes, more rain across, I would say, the eastern two-thirds of the state tonight. Heaviest areas are still going to be in those southern regions. Tomorrow, things warm up big time out west with 70s and even 80s in the panhandle. Still relatively cool for most of the state. Oh, you'll get a little more warmth this weekend. We'll have that in just a bit in our extended forecast. But highs in the 60s for most of Nebraska tomorrow. The one thing they'll all have in common, lots of sunshine all across the great state. And that's going to continue into the weekend. As you can see here for northeast Nebraska, woo boy, look at that, just beautiful there for your first full week of October. Be up into the 70s after just a wonderful weekend. Lots of sunshine. We got our fair share of rain the past few days. We have enough. Southeast there, seeing more sun and warm temps, 60s and 70s all the way through for the next week, even upper 70s next Wednesday. Central, more of the same there. You will get plenty of sun.

0: plenty of warmth, a great weekend, and even better as you get into the new week with highs in the 70s once we get into Tuesday. Northwest, as we talked about, hottest part of the state, 80s as we look into the weekend there. Hopefully you didn't put all the shorts and sandals away in the closet thinking that the summery weather was over for good, because you're going to get a whole week of it. With the exception of Sunday, you're staying in the 80s all the way through next Thursday with lots of sunshine. And the Southwest, not too shabby either. After a nearly touching 80 on Saturday, you'll stay in the 70s all the way through next Thursday. So again, for today, a little more rain, not nearly as much as we've had. Still some flooding issues in the South Central and the Southeast part of the state. But get through today and we are rewarded with a warm and wonderful weekend. 70s for most, 80s for some, lots of sunshine for all. So get out and enjoy it.
1: It's a question many are asking. How safe is AI? The Trump administration hoping to ease some of those anxieties. President Donald Trump met with several tech leaders this week to discuss ways to improve AI safety. But some critics argue the plan doesn't go far enough. Jen Sullivan has more.
2: President Donald Trump meeting with several tech titans Tuesday at the White House to discuss safety concerns about artificial intelligence. Trump posted a document signed by him and six tech CEOs pledging to implement internal controls within their companies, empower an internal team to monitor models, partner with independent evaluators, and designate an independent committee to oversee and receive reports on issues. The president described the commitment as, quote, morally binding.
3: It really is a form of protection.
2: This pledge comes following reported instances of AI models going rogue and acting without human authorization. This pledge essentially means the tech companies will self-police when it comes to AI safety concerns.
4: It is the industry completely self-regulating, as in they're choosing who's going to oversee them. They're going to set the terms for how that is done.
2: Alok Mehta is the director of Wadhwani AI Center. He says tech experts are involved with overseeing things like aviation and transportation, but those industries are still regulated by the federal government. There's currently no federal oversight for AI.
5: They need to have a policy position that talks about upskilling in the age of AI, what the job transition is.
2: So what precautions should people take to secure our own safety when using AI tools?
6: Being careful how we share personal information like birthdays, anniversaries, pets' names.
2: Cybersecurity specialist Howard Globus warns the more information we put into an AI tool, the more vulnerable we are to that information being compromised. He also says more people should actually read the full terms of services of any AI product before using it. For Consumer Watch, I'm Jen Sullivan.
1: It's not often when a president of the United States visits Nebraska. It's even more rare for the leader of the free world, past or present, to head beyond the metro borders of Omaha or Lincoln. The last time a sitting president came to Grand Island, 2006, when President George W. Bush stumped for then candidates Adrian Smith and Senate candidate Pete Ricketts. Now, two decades later, it's Senator Ricketts getting President Trump to visit the Isle City. Spotlight focused on the Pinnacle Bank Expo Center on the Fauner Park campus. Event Center officials say they're ready to present their best efforts with such a high-profile guest coming to town.
7: It's a big deal. And so for or against the president and his politics, it is something that I think people are going to pay attention to. We as a community are excited about that and want to put our best foot forward for our president.
8: I think it just really opens up a lot of doors. We're excited to welcome to our campus that we're so proud of. We have a sitting president coming to our campus, and that's just super exciting. And I'm excited to see how it all kind of flows and, you know, being able to represent us.
1: Other presidential outstate stops included Jimmy Carter. He went to Grand Island in 1980 after the infamous Night of the Twisters. Ronald Reagan made a stop in North Platte for a speech in 1987, went to Hastings College a year later. Bill Clinton was in Kearney for the completion and opening of the Kearney Archway. And Teddy Roosevelt visited 40 towns across the state back in 1900 as part of a whistle stop tour. Terror in the skies, details from a near disastrous flight to the Middle East yesterday next. But first, Michael J. Anthony in your AccuWeather forecast.
0: happy October, and the happy news is that the storm system we've had over us for the past few days starting to move out. I know we had a lot of flash flooding down in southeast and south central Nebraska.

0: most of us 70s as you get out west, and even 80s in the panhandle. Lots of sunshine all across Nebraska tomorrow. Look for more of the same this weekend. Warm and dry. Gotta love it.
1: Disaster has been averted in the Middle East. A pilot on a Dubai to Tel Aviv flight has been arrested after he stabbed the other pilot in the cockpit. The passengers and the pilot who was stabbed being hailed as heroes. Reed Binion has more.
2: Celebrations at Israel's Ben-Gurion Airport Wednesday as passengers arrived after what Israeli Prime Minister Benjamin Netanyahu said was an apparent attempt by a pilot to crash a plane after stabbing the other pilot. It happened about 2 hours after Fly Dubai flight number FZ-1073 took off from Dubai, bound for Tel Aviv. The plane made a sharp turn north and quickly lost altitude. This simulation shows roughly what it may have looked like as the jet dropped thousands of feet in under 2 minutes. Passengers described a chaotic scene as the plane nosedived.
3: Everyone was screaming. There were children crying, like a death in front of our eyes moment.
2: Other passengers charging into the cockpit and fighting the attacker. Later in Tel Aviv, there was a hero's welcome for those passengers, including one who recounted how he put the alleged attacker in a chokehold and dragged him from the cockpit with other passengers, then grabbing the controls to stabilize the plane. The airline confirmed that reserve pilots who were in the passenger area managed to regain control of the plane. It was diverted to an airport in Saudi Arabia, landing safely with a damaged rudder. Passengers later returned to Israel, greeted by Netanyahu, who also hailed as a hero the pilot, who, despite being stabbed, fought back to prevent disaster.
4: Indian pilot, the Israeli passenger, and his colleagues, and those pilots managed to prevent a 9/11 disaster.
2: I'm Reed Binion reporting.
1: Were you someone who purchased health insurance through the Affordable Care Act? Well, if so, you might be among the Nebraskans that can expect a $500 rebate check. President Donald Trump and the White House say Nebraska is one of 30 states where people paid full premiums for health insurance through the federal program, but didn't get premium assistance. Now there are $500 checks being sent out starting this week. That announcement made last month. Those who bought the insurance while living in Nebraska or 29 other states are being told to expect a check from the Treasury Department in the near future. The high cost of living continuing to strain budgets across Nebraska, and now local organizations are working together to support residents in need. Tyler Murphy has more on how one partnership in Columbus is making a direct difference for area seniors.
5: For many Nebraska seniors on a fixed income, choosing between paying the electricity bill and buying groceries is a monthly reality. Columbus Area United Way Executive Director Hope Freshour says local organizations noticed a growing problem last year. She says many senior citizens were slipping through the cracks.
6: We have a community task force that meets every month from a variety of different organizations. And out of that, last year we identified that seniors are not able to access certain programs because they don't follow under certain guidelines to access food boxes.
5: To fix that gap, she says local partner agencies stepped in with financial backing to bring monthly distributions of non-perishable food. Columbus ADM plant manager Todd Good says stepping up to help feed the community aligns directly with the company's core mission.
7: Food security is one of the major pillars that we support through ADM Cares across our company. So we felt like this was the perfect event to help promote food security in the community.
5: Fresh Hour says partner groups pick up the food boxes and deliver them directly to the local seniors. She says a single box won't pay for a whole month of groceries, but it helps seniors save money for other important bills.
6: It's not about me, it's not about United Way, it's about us as a community ensuring that everyone has the sources and resources and programs to succeed.
5: The program currently serves 300 households every month. Fresh Hour says they are continuing to pursue grants and corporate sponsorships to ensure the initiative stays sustainable year-round. In Columbus, Tyler Murphy, News Channel Nebraska.
1: Workers hoping to snag a holiday job should apply now. Opportunities this year could be limited. Karen Kafa has a look at why holiday

0: hiring might be sluggish.
1: The calendar says fall, but career experts say tis the season to apply for end-of-year holiday jobs.
2: October is the peak hiring season. It doesn't mean that seasonal hiring stops in November and December, but it slows down because October is the sweet spot for seasonal hiring.
1: But global outplacement firm Challenger Gray and Christmas observes that heading into the peak period for holiday hiring, only a handful of major retailers have made their hiring targets public. And Challenger forecasts retail jobs will fall below last year's level of 461,500 jobs to 450,000 during the fourth quarter of the year. Challenger does note retailers may take a wait-and-see approach to hiring as they gauge consumer appetite for holiday spending and whether they need more hands on deck through the season. That's one reason that Vicky Salemi, career expert for Monster, says even though their data shows October as the peak hiring month, job hunters should keep applying through December.
2: If you miss October in the sweet spot, you're still not too late because there's attrition. Sometimes companies need more just more workers. So you're not too late.
1: Salemi also says workers who snag a role should maximize the opportunity beyond the paycheck.
2: You probably want to pursue it to earn more money, but also acquire new skills, make new contacts, potentially get your foot in the door. So it could be a win-win.
1: In Washington, I'm Karen Kafa.
0: Now the weather finally calming down. It looks like a really nice weekend is in store. We've got details on the way in your AccuWeather forecast. 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
0: The storm system that's been over us for the past few days starting to head on out, and that means a little less rain today than we've been seeing over the past few days. Some places still could see in that 4 to 5 inch rain today. I know we've already had some flood issues, flash flood warnings last night over south central and southeast Nebraska, and those areas with the rain, they've already seen, even if you don't get much today, what's already fallen could still cause some flood concerns for your Thursday. So find ways to stay alert and stay notified in case we get some more flood warnings today. But for the most of us, the rain starting to head out, things staying cool, 60s for just about all of Nebraska's highs today, 70 out in the panhandle. And tonight dropping down into the 40s across pretty much the whole state, a little bit chillier right in the central part of Nebraska. We are going to be seeing more of those showers that we mentioned. Eastern two-thirds of the state blanketed with more rain tonight. This is going to be your heaviest rain area, south central and southeast Nebraska. Sorry to bring you a little more bad news, but hopefully not nearly as bad as it was yesterday. And really good news as we head into Friday, 60s for about the eastern two-thirds of the state, 70s as you progress out west, 80s out in the panhandle for your highs. Lots of sunshine on Friday. Get ready for more of this warm and dry weather coming your way this weekend.
5: Nebraska, who lives next door to the f***ing Trump store as you pull into town. Billy Bob and his wife Mary Jane, or Mary Jo, their lives probably suck so f***ing.
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7: Look at some other top stories from around the state today. Staff from the Nebraska National Forest preparing to give special recognition to Chadron State College. The honor related to the college's support during the South Fork Fire, which burned nearly 40,000 acres in the National Forest's Soldier Creek Wilderness back in June. This is the footage from that blaze. Forest officials say the college opened its doors to residents who were under evacuation orders. It also provided a place for night shift wildland firefighters to rest during the day and hosted the incident command post. Forest leadership will be presenting the college with an award this week. First responders in a Panhandle county are getting a federal grant to improve their ability to communicate. Alliance Police Chief David Levitt says his department's getting $600,000 for a major upgrade to their infrastructure. Levitt calls it a critically important investment to his police department. They'll be able to have more reliable radio communication with dispatch and other officers and services across Box Butte County. Levitt says he believes firefighters, EMS, and the county sheriff will all benefit from the improved network. The grant covers a majority of the costs as officials await on additional grant funds to be decided on. The Sydney Regional Medical Center ready to break ground on its new cancer care center. The hospital will host a groundbreaking ceremony next Thursday. The cancer care center will be directly connected to the hospital's radiology department that will allow for screenings and treatments to happen in the same spot. Hospital officials say the goal of the

0: project is to provide comprehensive care services closer to home. It'll also allow for PET and CT services 5 days a week. The Cancer Care Center also bringing in house radiation therapy for the first time. The center is planned to be officially open by November of 2028. One of Nebraska's storied football rivalries returns tonight. We've got your preview next in sports. You're watching News Channel Nebraska. Staff from the Nebraska National Forest preparing to give special recognition to Chadron State College. The honor related to the college's support during the South Fork Fire, which burned nearly 40,000 acres in the National Forest's Soldier Creek Wilderness back in June. This is the footage from that blaze. Forest officials say the college opened its doors to residents who were under evacuation orders. It also provided a place for night shift wildland firefighters to rest during the day and hosted the incident command post. Forest leadership will be presenting the college with an award this week.
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2: Like it this weekend. It's been very autumnal the past few days with cool weather, lots of rain. We're still staying cool today. Highs in the 60s across most of the state, 70s as you get out in the panhandle. Still got a bit of that storm system over a lot of Nebraska. It is starting to move out though, and that means a little bit less rain today than we've seen the past few days, particularly in those south central and southeast areas of the state where they had flash flood warnings last night. Because of all the rain that's already fallen, even if you don't get much today, there is still issues with all of the existing flood water on the ground. So find ways to stay alert, stay notified today, because there could be more flood warnings coming your way sometime this afternoon or this evening. There are cooler temps coming your way tonight with lows in the 40s across pretty much all of the state, upper 30s for the central part of Nebraska. And yes, more rain across, I would say, the eastern two-thirds of the state tonight. Heaviest areas are still going to be in those southern regions. Tomorrow things warm up big time out west with 70s and even 80s in the panhandle. Still relatively cool for most of the state. Oh, you'll get a little more warmth this weekend. We'll have that in just a bit in our extended forecast. But highs in the 60s for most of Nebraska tomorrow. The one thing they'll all have in common, lots of sunshine all across the great state. And that's going to continue into the weekend. As you can see here, for northeast Nebraska, woo boy, look at that, just beautiful there for your first full week of October. Be up into the 70s after just a wonderful weekend. Lots of sunshine. We got our fair share of rain the past few days. We have enough. Southeast there, seeing more sun and warm temps, 60s and 70s all the way through for the next week, even upper 70s next Wednesday. Central, more of the same there. You will get plenty of sun, plenty of warmth, a great weekend, and even better as you get into the new week with highs in the 70s once we get into Tuesday. Northwest, as we talked about, hottest part of the state, 80s as we look into the weekend there. Hopefully you didn't put all the shorts and sandals away in the closet thinking that the summery weather was over for good, because you're going to get a whole week of it. With the exception of Sunday, you're staying in the 80s all the way through next Thursday with lots of sunshine. And the southwest, not too shabby either. After nearly touching 80 on Saturday, you'll stay in the 70s all the way through next Thursday. So again, for today, a little more rain, not nearly as much as we've had. Still some flooding issues in the south central and the southeast part of the state. But get through today and we are rewarded with a warm and wonderful weekend. 70s for most, 80s for some, lots of sunshine for all. So get out and enjoy it.
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0: This year's senior class was in fifth grade, the last time Norfolk Catholic and Pierce played in football. The rivalry renews tonight, but the two teams have started off in opposite directions. Pierce unbeaten, 5-0. Norfolk Catholic just 1-4. But the Jays are the fourth straight unbeaten opponent the Knights have played, and both coaches say they're telling their teams to throw the records out the window.
1: This is going to be a good game. The four losses, the combined record are 20-0. The teams that they've lost to, they have a lot, and everybody they've lost to is 5-0 right now. And they've moved the ball on those teams, and they just kind of maybe stalled out a drive here or there. But they do great things. They do what they've always done in the past, is run the ball and throw the ball and make timely calls when they need to. Play very, very sound defense. So they're a really good team. Hopefully, we can continue relaying that message to our kids, and hopefully we can be ready to go. It's a great assessment for us. No matter the record, I think for this rivalry, you can throw the records out the door. They're going to be ready to play, and I hope our guys can too. It's been 7 years since we've played this game, so we're pretty excited.
2: They look, similar to some of the old Pierce teams that we played for many, many years when Coach Bramer was there, and we were in the same class, and we were getting after each other. I think what they really like to do offensively is run the ball. I think their quarterback is very capable of throwing. They hit a big ball late in the game to win the game last week. It'll definitely be a big challenge for us, and we're going to have to do a lot of little things very, very well, try to be very good in special teams play. And if we do all those things, our goal is to make this a competitive football game.
0: You can watch Norfolk Catholic against Pierce tonight on News Channel Nebraska. 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To hoops, where a Nebraska native who's played six seasons at the highest level has now landed one of its most coveted awards. Jessica Shepherd, who graduated from Fremont, played for Nebraska before transferring to Notre Dame, was named this year's most improved player by the WNBA. Shepherd started all 42 games she played in this season for the Dallas Wings. She had 6 triple-doubles, 25 double-doubles, and the second most rebounds in a season ever. Her minutes a career high, as were her 14 points, 11 rebounds, and 5 assists a game. In one season, Shepherd has scored nearly half of her career points and grabbed more than a third of her career rebounds. Now let's talk some college volleyball. DePaul erased a 2-set-to-1 deficit to beat Marquette in 5 sets last night. It's the Blue Demons' first win over the Golden Eagles.

0: Eagles in 18 years. Isabella Tavares-Solomon powered the comeback with 20 kills on a 405 clip, matching her career high. And this sets up a big match tomorrow night between DePaul and Creighton. First place in the Big East Conference will be on the line. You'll be able to watch that match right here on News Channel Nebraska starting at 6 p.m. tomorrow. And that's sports for your Thursday. Stick around. We've got more news and weather on the way. Thanks for joining us. Have a great day. You're watching News Channel Nebraska.
1: In Nebraska, volleyball is more than a game. 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And this Friday, Big East Volleyball takes center court on NCN. 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
0: Well, hello there and good morning. It's Thursday, October 1st, and you're watching News Channel Nebraska. My name's Eric McKay. Thank you so much for joining us. Coming up for you this hour, record rains overnight causing flash flooding throughout southeast Nebraska. We have video that you have to see coming up. And campus police at the University of Nebraska investigating accusations of hazing at a fraternity house. We'll tell you what we know and much more coming up. But first, saw some historic rainfall overnight. Those flood watches still in effect. Michael J. Anthony has the details now in your AccuWeather forecast.
2: Happy October, and the happy news is that the storm system we've had over us for the past few days starting to move out. I know we had a lot of flash flooding down in southeast and south central Nebraska last night. We still will have some flood issues to worry about because of all the rain that has fallen, and there will be more today, anywhere from another 1 up to 5 inches, depending on where you are. Things staying cool, highs in the 60s for most of the state, a little warmer out in the panhandle. Tonight, lows in the 40s for just about everybody, upper 30s for the central part of the state. And yes, we will be seeing more rain for the eastern two-thirds of Nebraska, not nearly as much as we have been seeing. Tomorrow, staying cool, 60s for most of us, 70s as you get out west, and even 80s in the panhandle. Lots of sunshine all across Nebraska tomorrow. Look for more of the same this weekend, warm and dry. Gotta love it.
0: We'll have your full forecast coming up later this hour. First, though, let's take a look at our top headlines today. Record rainfall overnight caused flash flooding in southeast Nebraska. Check out this video showing the streets of Lincoln underwater. Vehicles were submerged yesterday. Heavy rainfall was enhanced by the remnants of Hurricane Polo blasting the eastern half of the state late yesterday evening and early this morning. The National Weather Service said over 10 inches of rain fell north of Lincoln. Over 8 fell in Omaha's Millard neighborhood. In the capital city, water was seen rushing through Cornhusker Highway. Vehicles were seen both driving through and standing idly in several inches of water. Video taken by one Omaha resident outside a car dealership showed several vehicles on display floating in water, with water levels reaching halfway up the front grill on some vehicles. Other video captured two vehicles creating wakes as they drove through a heavily flooded street. Meanwhile, this dash cam video shows an out-of-control semi narrowly avoiding other vehicles on I-80 yesterday. The driver with the camera said heavy rain in Omaha limited visibility at the time. It also caused slick roads. The video showed the truck whipping across the highway and ending up perpendicular to traffic. No word yet on any injuries. Campus police at the University of Nebraska-Lincoln are investigating accusations of hazing at a fraternity house. Police announced the investigation yesterday, but the accusations concern activity from the middle of last month. Investigators say the hazing may have occurred between 10:30 and midnight on September 14th at the chapter house of Phi Kappa Theta. A news release says the alleged hazing may have happened at other times over the course of the fall semester and at other locations.

0: on campus in the downtown area. Phi Kappa Theta is a fraternity associated with the Catholic Church. It's been on campus since 2013. UNL police told News Channel Nebraska the incident was reported less than 24 hours ago and the investigation is just underway. NCN has also reached out to both the local fraternity and its national office for comment. As more data centers move into communities, questions remain over who should pay for the energy and infrastructure they need. U.S. Senator Pete Ricketts of Nebraska backed a bill aimed at addressing those concerns, but it fell short in the Senate yesterday. The Ratepayer Protection Act focused on the costs that come with large data centers. It would require states to consider standards that would make those facilities pay for the additional power and infrastructure they need. Now, opponents said the bill doesn't go far enough because it doesn't require states to put those protections in place. But Ricketts said those are conversations communities should have before a project moves in.
1: Again, this is why I think communities need to have that information up front before the data center actually comes in to be able to ask these questions about how much electricity are you going to be using, where's that electricity coming from, how much water are you going to be using, how are you going to conserve that water. These are the types of questions that they can ask up front and then require data centers to provide that data to be able to hold them accountable for actually living up to what they said they would do.
0: The bill passed the House almost unanimously earlier this month, 417-3. Ricketts said he expects lawmakers to revisit the proposal after the midterm elections. Well, the Exarban Stock Show has wrapped up. Some exhibitors, though, making an impact even after they leave the Grand Island show ring. Nearly 90 chickens were bought by the stock show, processed and donated to the Heartland United Way for the second straight year. The whole birds then taken to a dozen local organizations in the four-county area of Hall, Hamilton, Howard, and Merrick. From there, local food pantries get the chance to provide hearty meals or more to help meet the growing need for assistance in central Nebraska communities. Last year, the stock show purchased nearly 180 chickens. More news next. You're watching News Channel Nebraska.
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0: Convicted of getting money for headstones but never delivering them, faced several victims in court at her sentencing yesterday. Peter Rice has the story.
5: Lepler learning of her sentence on Wednesday after more than 3 years in custody. She will not serve any additional prison time, but she was sentenced to 15 years of probation and was also ordered to pay more than $266,000 in restitution to the victims.
6: Lepler previously pled guilty to three Class 3A felonies involving theft by deception. Four victims delivered impact statements during Wednesday's sentencing and described the financial and emotional impact of paying for headstones that were never provided.
7: She turned grieving for my husband into a fight for a headstone that I had paid a lot of money for. The headstone was supposed to

0: be a lasting tribute to the man I loved. Because of her actions, his stone was delayed and my grief prolonged. A constant thought of, will I ever get a headstone for his grave?
1: The state says Lepler's business was presented as a trusted place for grieving families, but prosecutors said dozens of people were left without the monuments that they paid for. Her defense argued Lepler did not set out to defraud customers. Her attorney pointed to COVID-related disruptions, supply problems, and employee turnover, saying Lepler was trying to keep the business going as it struggled. The defense also pointed to Lepler's mental health history and her more than 3 years in custody. Lepler told the judge she never intended to cause any harm.
2: I think this has been a difficult situation for everyone involved. It's been quite a learning experience. I pray for everyone. I think about them constantly. And I have no intent of causing harm to anyone.
1: Judge Andrew Butler said Lepler showed a lack of responsibility for what happened.
3: Delay does not equal theft. Some of the delay was out of your control. But theft equals theft. And taking people's money and not following through with any of your requirements is theft.
1: Judge Butler said the amount of restitution was a major reason he chose probation instead of additional prison time. Lepler must pay at least $1,500 a month starting November 1st. $1,500 a month at 15 years probation equals the total amount of restitution owed out to victims. And Lepler will have a review hearing in June of next year, where the court will take a look at her restitution payments and see that she's been following all the terms of her probation. In Hall County, Peter Rice, News Channel Nebraska.
4: After record-setting rain, a drier pattern starting to take hold. Details on the way in your AccuWeather forecast. 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
5: Fought to transform Nebraska kids, Lynn Walls stood with them. Walls voted to allow experimental child sex change surgeries instead of protecting Nebraska children. Lynn Walls even sided with the transgender extremists who vow to burn down our Capitol and openly admits she won't stop their dangerous agenda. Dangerously radical or dangerously weak, Lynn Walls failed our kids. She's unfit to be governor.
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14: Some good news, the storm system that's been over us for the past few days starting to head on out, and that means a little less rain today than we've been seeing over the past few days. Some places still could see in that 4 to 5 inch rain today. I know we've already had some flood issues, flash flood warnings last night over south central and southeast Nebraska, and those areas with the rain, they've already seen, even if you don't get much today, what's already fallen could still cause some flood concerns for your Thursday. So find ways to stay alert and stay notified in case we get some more flood warnings today. But for the most of us, the rain starting to head out, things staying cool, 60s for just about all of Nebraska's highs today, 70 out in the panhandle, and tonight dropping down into the 40s across pretty much the whole state, a little bit chillier right in the central part of Nebraska. We are going to be seeing more of those showers that we mentioned. Eastern two-thirds of the state blanketed with more rain tonight. This is going to be your heaviest rain area, south central and southeast Nebraska. Sorry to bring you a little more bad news, but hopefully not nearly as bad as it was yesterday. And really good news as we head into Friday, 60s for about the eastern two-thirds of the state, 70s as you progress out west, 80s out in the panhandle for your highs. Lots of sunshine on Friday. Get ready for more of this warm and dry weather coming your way this weekend.
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14: To see the sun again. You see it there on the Moody Motor Sky Cam up at Crofton Lakeview Golf Course. Thankfully, Knox County ended up missing out on pretty much all of that heavy rain that fell yesterday. Saw a little bit here at the NCN studios, about 0.3 inch. Southeast Nebraska, though, the rain is over. The flooding is not. This is what we saw yesterday.
4: widespread heavy rain, multiple reports of 6 inches plus. It started here in south central Nebraska, but as you got up into, you know, north of Beatrice, into the Lincoln and Omaha metros, it was chaos this morning because of the rain that fell.

0: There are dozens of roads that are still closed, schools that delayed, if not closed, altogether. Our partners at 1011 now compiled this list. Look at that, 10.4 inches reported north of Lincoln, the Lincoln Airport. That's the official Lincoln tally, 6.15, largest rainfall in a single day ever in the city of Lincoln. Multiple reports of 6, 7, 8 inches of rain, just a deluge of moisture overnight into this morning. And that's why you have all of these flood advisories in effect. Still flood watches in effect. That's these green counties here, because there's a little bit more rain that fell this morning. Those rivers are still rising a little bit, but all throughout here, you're seeing rivers above flood level. In fact, we saw a record set at the Little Salt Creek near Lincoln, 25.66 feet, highest crest for that river on record. That was recorded about 5:30 this morning. Some other rivers and creeks came close to setting records. The Rock Creek near Caresco knocking on the door of the record of 27.6 feet. That was set back in 1987. Further downstream, the Wahoo Creek at the moderate flood stage probably won't hit record level, but it has risen quite a bit overnight. Same as you look at the Salt Creek near Greenwood, not expected really to get below flood level until maybe midday tomorrow. That's why you have those flood watches still in effect. We really don't know what the downstream effect of this is going to be. Some of these rivers could still end up rising, so it's still certainly dangerous out there. If you see standing water, do not try and drive through it. I know there were plenty of rescues that were done in Lincoln this morning from folks who thought they could drive through water, ended up getting stranded and needed to be rescued. The good news is we're starting October today. This weekend looks gorgeous. It's actually on tap to be a fairly nice October. Over the next 30 days, we're expecting generally normal to warmer than normal temperatures and generally normal to slightly less precipitation than normal. Not the best news as we're trying to get out of a drought, but this is harvest month. You really don't want a ton of rain falling right now so the farmers can get out in the fields. Looks like October weather-wise might be a pretty good one. We'll wait and see how this all turns out. It is October the 1st. Let's take a look back at this date in history. It was on this date in 1890, another national park was established. California's Yosemite National Park created. On this date, it happened actually 26 years after President Abraham Lincoln had set those same lands aside for public use for all time. Yosemite, the country's third national park, the first two, Yellowstone and Sequoia. On this date in 1962, a legendary TV run began. Norfolk, Nebraska native Johnny Carson hosted his first episode of The Tonight Show on this date in 1962, took over for Jack Parr. And he sat in that seat for a long time, ended up moving it from New York to Burbank, hosted the show for almost 30 years, retiring in May of 1992. And on this date in 1982, the way we listen to music changed forever. The first CDs, commercially produced compact discs, were released in Japan. It was a reissue of Billy Joel's 52nd Street album, often credited as the first CD ever released. That release coincided with Sony's first consumer CD player released on the same day. It would cost you in today's dollars $2,100 for that first CD player, by the way. Interesting, early on, classical music, the biggest benefactor. Billboard said in 1983, 74% of CD sales initially were of classical recordings. CDs are still around, they've not gone away. In fact, sales of them have gone up a bit this year. About 17 million CDs have been sold, accounting for about $171 million worth of revenue. Hey, stick around, we've got more to come, more news, more weather on the way. Thank you so much for joining us. Have a great day. You're watching News Channel Nebraska.
1: About our Senator Pete Ricketts. On April 30th, 1993, John Arias broke into my home, tied me up with parachute cord, and violently raped me. My children heard everything that happened. He was caught, pled guilty, and went to prison. He said I should watch my back for the rest of my life. Pete Ricketts cast the deciding vote to pardon this man.
2: Governor Ricketts?
3: Yes.

0: But with that, you've got your pardon.
1: That pardon brought back all the nightmares. I found out just totally by accident. I thought impossible that anyone would make that decision without contacting the victim. Because of Pete Ricketts, my attacker is now allowed to own a gun and had his name removed from the sex offender registry. I have no idea why Senator Ricketts chose my rapist over me.
2: Nebraska Values Pack is responsible for the content of this advertisement.
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0: Going to feel like it this weekend. It's been very autumnal the past few days with cool weather, lots of rain. We're still staying cool today. Highs in the 60s across most of the state, 70s as you get out in the panhandle. Still got a bit of that storm system over a lot of Nebraska. It is starting to move out, though, and that means a little bit less rain today than we've seen the past few days, particularly in those south central and southeast areas of the state where they had flash flood warnings last night. Because of all the rain that's already fallen, even if you don't get much today, there is still issues with all of the existing floodwater on the ground. So find ways to stay alert, stay notified today, because there could be more flood warnings coming your way sometime this afternoon or this evening. There are cooler temps coming your way tonight with lows in the 40s across pretty much all of the state, upper 30s for the central part of Nebraska. And yes, more rain across, I would say, the eastern two-thirds of the state tonight. Heaviest areas are still going to be in those southern regions. Tomorrow, things warm up big time out west with 70s and even 80s in the panhandle. Still relatively cool for most of the state. Oh, you'll get a little more warmth this weekend. We'll have that in just a bit in our extended forecast. But highs in the 60s for most of Nebraska tomorrow. The one thing they'll all have in common, lots of sunshine all across the great state. And that's going to continue into the weekend. As you can see here for northeast Nebraska, woo boy, look at that, just beautiful there for your first full week of October. Be up into the 70s after just a wonderful weekend. Lots of sunshine. We got our fair share of rain the past few days. We have enough. Southeast there, seeing more sun and warm temps, 60s and 70s all the way through for the next week, even upper 70s next Wednesday. Central, more of the same there. You will get plenty of sun, plenty of warmth, a great weekend, and even better as you get into the new week with highs in the 70s once we get into Tuesday. Northwest, as we talked about, hottest part of the state, 80s as we look into the weekend there. Hopefully you didn't put all the shorts and sandals away in the closet thinking that the summery weather was over for good, because you're going to get a whole week of it. With the exception of Sunday, you're staying in the 80s all the way through next Thursday with lots of sunshine. And the southwest, not too shabby either. After nearly touching 80 on Saturday, you'll stay in the 70s all the way through next Thursday. So again, for today, a little more rain, not nearly as much as we've had. Still some flooding issues in the south central and the southeast part of the state. But get through today and we are rewarded with a warm and wonderful weekend. 70s for most, 80s for some, lots of sunshine for all. So get out and enjoy it.
1: It's a question many are asking. How safe is AI? The Trump administration hoping to ease some of those anxieties. President Donald Trump met with several tech leaders this week to discuss ways to improve AI safety. But some critics argue the plan doesn't go far enough. Jen Sullivan has more.
2: President Donald Trump meeting with several tech titans Tuesday at the White House to discuss safety concerns about artificial intelligence. Trump posted a document signed by him and six tech CEOs pledging to implement internal controls within their companies, empower an internal team to monitor models, partner with independent evaluators, and designate an independent committee to oversee and receive reports on issues. The president described the commitment as, quote, morally binding.
3: It really is a form of protection.
2: This pledge comes following reported instances of AI models going rogue and acting without human authorization. This pledge essentially means the tech companies will self-police when it comes to AI safety concerns.
4: It is the industry completely self-regulating, as in they're choosing who's going to oversee them. They're going to set the terms for how that is done.
2: Alok Mehta is the director of Wadhwani AI Center. He says tech experts are involved with overseeing things like aviation and transportation, but those industries are still regulated by the federal government. There's currently no federal oversight for AI.
5: They need to have a policy position that talks about upskilling in the age of AI, what the job transition is.
2: So what precautions should people take to secure our own safety when using AI tools?
6: Being careful how we share personal information like birthdays, anniversaries, pets' names.
2: Cybersecurity specialist Howard Globus warns the more information we put into an AI tool, the more vulnerable we are to that information being compromised. He also says more people should actually read the full terms of services of any AI product before using it. For Consumer Watch, I'm Jen Sullivan.
1: It's not often when a president of the United States visits Nebraska. It's even more rare for the leader of the free world, past or present, to head beyond the metro borders of Omaha or Lincoln. The last time a sitting president came to Grand Island, 2006, when President George W. Bush stumped for then candidates Adrian Smith and Senate candidate Pete Ricketts. Now, two decades later, it's Senator Ricketts getting President Trump to visit the Isle City. Spotlight focused on the Pinnacle Bank Expo Center on the Fonner Park campus. Event Center officials say they're ready to present their best efforts with such a high-profile guest coming to town.
7: It's a big deal. And so for or against the president and his politics, it is something that I think people are going to pay attention to. We as a community are excited about that and want to put our best foot forward for our president.
8: I think it just really opens up a lot of doors. We're excited to welcome to our campus that we're so proud of. We have a sitting president coming to our campus, and that's just super exciting. And I'm excited to see how it all kind of flows and, you know, being able to represent us.
1: Other presidential outstate stops included Jimmy Carter. He went to Grand Island in 1980 after the infamous Night of the Twisters. Ronald Reagan made a stop in North Platte for a speech in 1987, went to Hastings College a year later. Bill Clinton was in Kearney for the completion and opening of the Kearney Archway. And Teddy Roosevelt visited 40 towns across the state back in 1900 as part of a whistle stop tour. Terror in the skies, details from a near disastrous flight to the Middle East yesterday next. But first, Michael J. Anthony in your AccuWeather forecast.
0: Happy October, and the happy news is that the storm system we've had over us for the past few days starting to move out. I know we had a lot of flash flooding down in southeast and south central Nebraska last night. We still will have some flood issues to worry about because of all the rain that has fallen, and there will be more today. Anywhere from another 1 up to 5 inches, depending on where you are. Things staying cool, highs in the 60s for most of the state, a little warmer out in the panhandle. Tonight, lows in the 40s for just about everybody, upper 30s for the central part of the state. And yes, we will be seeing more rain for the eastern two-thirds of Nebraska, not nearly as much as we have been seeing. Tomorrow, staying cool, 60s for most of us, 70s as you get out west, and even 80s in the panhandle. Lots of sunshine all across Nebraska tomorrow. Look for more of the same this weekend. Warm and dry. Gotta love it.
1: A Dubai to Tel Aviv flight has been arrested after he stabbed the other pilot in the cockpit. The passengers and the pilot who was stabbed being hailed as heroes. Reed Binion has more.

0: This simulation shows roughly what it may have looked like as the jet dropped thousands of feet in under 2 minutes. Passengers described a chaotic scene as the plane nosedived.
1: Everyone was screaming. There were children crying, like a death in front of our eyes moment.
0: Other passengers charging into the cockpit and fighting the attacker. Later in Tel Aviv, there was a hero's welcome for those passengers, including one who recounted how he put the alleged attacker in a chokehold and dragged him from the cockpit with other passengers, then grabbing the controls to stabilize the plane. The airline confirmed that reserve pilots who were in the passenger area managed to regain control of the plane. It was diverted to an airport in Saudi Arabia, landing safely with a damaged rudder. Passengers later returned to Israel, greeted by Netanyahu, who also hailed as a hero the pilot, who, despite being stabbed, fought back to prevent disaster.
2: Indian pilot, the Israeli passenger, and his colleagues, and those pilots managed to prevent a 9/11 disaster.
0: I'm Reid Binion reporting.
3: Even as a lawsuit has reached the Supreme Court, Nebraska Attorney General Mike Hilger said it could still take years to come to a resolution. The lawsuit in question, the one filed by Nebraska against Colorado, Nebraska alleging Colorado's not living up to its end of a compact signed in 1923, which requires the state to allow 120 cubic feet per second of water during irrigation season. A partial dismissal request filed by Colorado's attorney general countering Nebraska's claim of a system being too complex to comply with the compact. Colorado says they use algorithms, models, and ponds to replenish the river when necessary. Colorado's arguing Nebraska's allegations don't violate the agreement. A ruling's not been made yet on that motion. Two other claims remain active for Nebraska, those being the right to build the Perkins County Canal in Colorado and delivering the irrigation flows. Were you someone who purchased health insurance through the Affordable Care Act? Well, if so, you might be among the Nebraskans that can expect a $500 rebate check. President Donald Trump and the White House say Nebraska is one of 30 states where people paid full premiums for health insurance through the federal program, but didn't get premium assistance. Now there are $500 checks being sent out starting this week. That announcement made last month. Those who bought the insurance while living in Nebraska or 29 other states are being told to expect a check from the Treasury Department in the near future. The high cost of living continuing to strain budgets across Nebraska, and now local organizations are working together to support residents in need. Tyler Murphy has more on how one partnership in Columbus is making a direct difference for area seniors.
4: For many Nebraska seniors on a fixed income, choosing between paying the electricity bill and buying groceries is a monthly reality. Columbus Area United Way Executive Director Hope Freshour says local organizations noticed a growing problem last year. She says many senior citizens were slipping through the cracks.
5: We have a community task force that meets every month from a variety of different organizations. And out of that, last year we identified that seniors are not able to access certain programs because they don't follow under certain guidelines to access food boxes.
4: To fix that gap, she says local partner agencies stepped in with financial backing to bring monthly distributions of non-perishable food. Columbus ADM plant manager Todd Good says stepping up to help feed the community aligns directly with the company's core mission.
6: Food security is one of the major pillars that we support through ADM Cares across our company. So we felt like this was a perfect event to help promote food security in the community.
4: Fresh Hour says partner groups pick up the food boxes and deliver them directly to local seniors. She says a single box won't pay for a whole month of groceries, but it helps seniors save money for other important bills.
5: It's not about me, it's not about United Way, it's about us as a community ensuring that everyone has the sources and resources and programs to succeed.
4: The program currently serves 300 households every month. Fresh Hour says they are continuing to pursue grants and corporate sponsorships to ensure the initiative stays sustainable year-round. In Columbus, Tyler Murphy, News Channel Nebraska.
3: Workers hoping to snag a holiday job should apply now. Opportunities this year could be limited. Karen Kafa has a look at why holiday hiring might be

0: sluggish.
1: The calendar says fall, but career experts say tis the season to apply for end-of-year holiday jobs.
2: October is the peak hiring season. It doesn't mean that seasonal hiring stops in November and December, but it slows down because October is the sweet spot for seasonal hiring.
1: But global outplacement firm Challenger Gray and Christmas observes that heading into the peak period for holiday hiring, only a handful of major retailers have made their hiring targets public. And Challenger forecasts retail jobs will fall below last year's level of 461,500 jobs to 450,000 during the fourth quarter of the year. Challenger does note retailers may take a wait-and-see approach to hiring as they gauge consumer appetite for holiday spending and whether they need more hands on deck through the season. That's one reason that Vicky Salemi, career expert for Monster, says even though their data shows October as the peak hiring month, job hunters should keep applying through December.
2: If you miss October in the sweet spot, you're still not too late because there's attrition. Sometimes companies need more just more workers, so you're not too late.
1: Salemi also says workers who snag a role should maximize the opportunity beyond the paycheck.
2: You probably want to pursue it to earn more money, but also acquire new skills, make new contacts, potentially get your foot in the door, so it could be a win-win.
1: In Washington, I'm Karen Kafa.
0: Now the weather finally calming down. It looks like a really nice weekend is in store. We've got details on the way in your AccuWeather forecast. 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
0: Off October with some good news. The storm system that's been over us for the past few days starting to head on out, and that means a little less rain today than we've been seeing over the past few days. Some places still could see in that 4 to 5 inch rain today. I know we've already had some flood issues, flash flood warnings last night over south central and southeast Nebraska, and those areas with the rain, they've already seen, even if you don't get much today, what's already fallen could still cause some flood concerns for your Thursday. So find ways to stay alert and stay notified in case we get some more flood warnings today. But for the most of us, the rain starting to head out, things staying cool, 60s for just about all of Nebraska's highs today, 70 out in the panhandle, and tonight dropping down into the 40s across pretty much the whole state, a little bit chillier right in the central part of Nebraska. We are going to be seeing more of those showers that we mentioned. Eastern two-thirds of the state blanketed with more rain tonight. This is going to be your heaviest rain area, south central and southeast Nebraska. Sorry to bring you a little more bad news, but hopefully not nearly as bad as it was yesterday. And really good news as we head into Friday, 60s for about the eastern two-thirds of the state, 70s as you progress out west, 80s out in the panhandle for your highs. Lots of sunshine on Friday. Get ready for more of this warm and dry weather coming your way this weekend.
4: Republican County Commissioner. My dad's my hero. He gave me Nebraska values and a sense of service to the country. Pete Ricketts' dad, he gave him a lot too. Baseball team, hundreds of millions of dollars, and a Senate seat. There's nothing wrong with working hard and succeeding, but Pete's never done that. He's never enlisted, but he sent kids to war. He's never stood with workers, but he's always on the side of CEOs. Those are not Nebraska values. I'm Dan Osborne, and I approve this message.
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17: Back to NCN, let's take a look at some other top stories from around the state today. Staff from the Nebraska National Forest preparing to give special recognition to Chadron State College. The honor related to the college's support during the South Fork Fire, which burned nearly 40,000 acres in the National Forest's Soldier Creek Wilderness back in June. This is the footage from that blaze. Forest officials say the college opened its doors to residents who were under evacuation orders. It also provided a place for night shift wildland firefighters to rest during the day and hosted the incident command post. Forest leadership will be presenting the college with an award this week. First responders in a Panhandle county are getting a federal grant to improve their ability to communicate. Alliance Police Chief David Levitt says his department's getting $600,000 for a major upgrade to their infrastructure. Levitt calls it a critically important investment to his police department. They'll be able to have more reliable radio communication with dispatch and other officers and services across Box Butte County. Levitt says he believes firefighters, EMS, and the county sheriff will all benefit from the improved network. The grant covers a majority of the costs as officials await on additional grant funds to be decided on. The Sydney Regional Medical Center ready to break ground on its new cancer care center. The hospital will host a groundbreaking ceremony next Thursday. The cancer care center will be directly connected to the hospital's radiology department. That will allow for screenings and treatments to happen in the same spot. Hospital officials say the goal of the project is to

0: provide comprehensive care services closer to home. It'll also allow for PET and CT services 5 days a week. The Cancer Care Center also bringing in house radiation therapy for the first time. The center is planned to be officially open by November of 2028. Welcome back to News Channel Nebraska. Let's take another look at our top stories today.
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2: Not going to feel like it this weekend. It's been very autumnal the past few days with cool weather, lots of rain. We're still staying cool today. Highs in the 60s across most of the state, 70s as you get out in the panhandle. Still got a bit of that storm system over a lot of Nebraska. It is starting to move out, though, and that means a little bit less rain today than we've seen the past few days, particularly in those south central and southeast areas of the state where they had flash flood warnings last night. Because of all the rain that's already fallen, even if you don't get much today, there is still issues with all of the existing flood water on the ground. So find ways to stay alert, stay notified today, because there could be more flood warnings coming your way sometime this afternoon or this evening. There are cooler temps coming your way tonight with lows in the 40s across pretty much all of the state, upper 30s for the central part of Nebraska. And yes, more rain across, I would say, the eastern two-thirds of the state tonight. Heaviest areas are still going to be in those southern regions. Tomorrow, things warm up big time out west with 70s and even 80s in the panhandle. Still relatively cool for most of the state. Oh, you'll get a little more warmth this weekend. We'll have that in just a bit in our extended forecast. But highs in the 60s for most of Nebraska tomorrow. The one thing they'll all have in common, lots of sunshine all across the great state. And that's going to continue into the weekend. As you can see here, for northeast Nebraska, woo boy, look at that, just beautiful there for your first full week of October. Be up into the 70s after just a wonderful weekend. Lots of sunshine. We got our fair share of rain the past few days. We have enough. Southeast there, seeing more sun and warm temps, 60s and 70s all the way through for the next week, even upper 70s next Wednesday. Central, more of the same there. You will get plenty of sun, plenty of warmth, a great weekend, and even better as you get into the new week with highs in the 70s once we get into Tuesday. Northwest, as we talked about, hottest part of the state, 80s as we look into the weekend there. Hopefully you didn't put all the shorts and sandals away in the closet thinking that the summery weather was over for good, because you're going to get a whole week of it. With the exception of Sunday, you're staying in the 80s all the way through next Thursday with lots of sunshine. And the southwest, not too shabby either. After nearly touching 80 on Saturday, you'll stay in the 70s all the way through next Thursday. So again, for today, a little more rain, not nearly as much as we've had. Still some flooding issues in the south central and the southeast part of the state. But get through today and we are rewarded with a warm and wonderful weekend. 70s for most, 80s for some, lots of sunshine for all. So get out and enjoy it.
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0: Sports, this year's senior class was in fifth grade, the last time Norfolk Catholic and Pierce played in football. The rivalry renews tonight, but the two teams have started off in opposite directions. Pierce unbeaten, 5-0. Norfolk Catholic just 1-4. But the Jays are the fourth straight unbeaten opponent the Knights have played, and both coaches say they're telling their teams to throw the records out the window.
1: And this is going to be a good game. The four losses, the combined record are 20-0. The teams that they've lost to, they have a lot, and everybody they've lost to is 5-0 right now. And they've moved the ball on those teams, and they've kind of maybe stalled out a drive here or there. But they do great things. They do what they've always done in the past, is run the ball and throw the ball and make timely calls when they need to. Play very, very sound defense. So they're a really good team. Hopefully we can continue relaying that message to our kids, and hopefully we can be ready to go. It's a great assessment for us. No matter the record, I think for this rivalry, you can throw the records out the door. They're going to be ready to play, and I hope our guys can too. It's been 7 years since we've played this game, so we're pretty excited.
2: They look, similar to some of the old Pierce teams that we played for many, many years when Coach Bramer was there, and we were in the same class, and we were getting after each other. I think what they really like to do offensively is run the ball. I think their quarterback is very capable of throwing. They had a big ball late in the game to win the game last week. It'll definitely be a big challenge for us, and we're going to have to do a lot of little things very, very well, try to be very good in special teams play. And if we do all those things, our goal is to make this a competitive football game.
0: You can watch Norfolk Catholic against Pierce tonight on News Channel Nebraska. 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To hoops, where a Nebraska native who's played six seasons at the highest level has now landed one of its most coveted awards. Jessica Shepherd, who graduated from Fremont, played for Nebraska before transferring to Notre Dame, was named this year's most improved player by the WNBA. Shepherd started all 42 games she played in this season for the Dallas Wings. She had six triple-doubles, 25 double-doubles, and the second most rebounds in a season ever. Her minutes a career high, as were her 14 points, 11 rebounds, and 5 assists a game. In one season, Shepherd has scored nearly half of her career points and grabbed more than a third of her career rebounds. Now let's talk some college volleyball. DePaul erased a 2-set-to-1 deficit to beat Marquette in 5 sets last night. It's the Blue Demons' first win over the Golden Eagles in 18 years. Isabella Tavares-Solomon powered the comeback with 20 kills on a 405 clip, matching her career high. And this sets up a big match tomorrow night between DePaul and Creighton. First place in the Big East Conference will be on the line. You'll be able to watch that match right here on News Channel Nebraska starting at 6 p.m. tomorrow. And that's sports for your Thursday. Stick around. We've got more news and weather on the way. Thanks for joining us. Have a great day. You're watching News Channel Nebraska.
3: In Nebraska, volleyball is more than a game. 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And this Friday, Big East Volleyball takes center court on NCN. 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
0: Well, hello there. It's Thursday, October 1st, and you're watching News Channel Nebraska. My name's Eric McKay. Thank you so much for joining us. Hope your day's going well so far. Coming up for you this hour, multiple people had to be rescued after a historic night of rainfall in the capital city. We've got the latest details coming up, and we'll show you how an annual ag show is impacting the community long after it's ended. That story and much more coming up. But first, we've got historic rainfall that fell yesterday. Things are calming down, though. Michael J. Anthony has the details now in your AccuWeather forecast.
4: Happy October, and the happy news is that the storm system we've had over us for the past few days starting to move out. I know we had a lot of flash flooding down in southeast and south central Nebraska last night. We still will have some flood issues to worry about because of all the rain that has fallen, and there will be more today. Anywhere from another 1 up to 5 inches, depending on where you are. Things staying cool, highs in the 60s for most of the state, little warmer out in the panhandle. Tonight, lows in the 40s for just about everybody, upper 30s for the central part of the state. And yes, we will be seeing more rain for the eastern two-thirds of Nebraska, not nearly as much as we have been seeing. Tomorrow, staying cool, 60s for most of us, 70s as you get out west, and even 80s in the panhandle. Lots of sunshine all across Nebraska tomorrow. Look for more of the same this weekend, warm and dry. Gotta love it.
0: We'll have your full forecast coming up later this hour. First, though, let's take a look at our top headlines today. More than a dozen people have been rescued or helped by first responders in the capital city after a historic downpour brought widespread flooding to southeast Nebraska overnight. Lincoln Fire and Rescue said crews worked overnight conducting water rescues from flooded areas. LFR said they had more than a dozen calls for people trapped in flooded vehicles. The water rescue team helped get about 20 people out of businesses near 11th Street and Cornhusker Highway near the floodwaters last night. The team also used their boat to rescue people in the area of 9th and Garber Streets and Northwest 31st Street and Airport Road.
5: It's been a busy morning, but you know, we had a new crew. We come in, switch out at 6:37, so we got fresh crews on today. Things happen all through the city all the time, so our crews yesterday were busy, but it's to be expected, and they did a great job.
0: Additional rescues were made this morning. Fire officials say residents were stranded not necessarily because of the rainfall itself, but rather because runoff is causing streams and creeks to crest. Lincoln, the Salt Creek near Lincoln, crested at 25.6 feet this morning, a new all-time record for the river in the capital city. Record rainfall overnight caused flash flooding in southeast Nebraska. Check out this video showing the streets of Lincoln underwater. Vehicles were submerged yesterday. Heavy rainfall was enhanced by the remnants of Hurricane Polo blasting the eastern half of the state late yesterday evening and early this morning. The National Weather Service said over 10 inches of rain fell north of Lincoln. Over 8 fell in Omaha's Millard neighborhood. In the capital city, water was seen rushing through Cornhusker Highway. Vehicles were seen both driving through and standing idly in several inches of water. Video taken by one Omaha resident outside a car dealership showed several vehicles on display floating in water, with water levels reaching halfway up the front grill on some vehicles. Other video captured two vehicles creating wakes as they drove through a heavily flooded street. Meanwhile, this dash cam video shows an out-of-control semi narrowly avoiding other vehicles on I-80 yesterday. The driver with the camera said heavy rain in Omaha limited visibility at the time. It also caused slick roads. The video showed the truck whipping across the highway and ending up perpendicular to

0: traffic. No word yet on any injuries. Campus police at the University of Nebraska-Lincoln are investigating accusations of hazing at a fraternity house. Police announced the investigation yesterday, but the accusations concern activity from the middle of last month. Investigators say the hazing may have occurred between 10:30 and midnight on September 14th at the chapter house of Phi Kappa Theta. A news release says the alleged hazing may have happened at other times over the course of the fall semester and at other locations on campus in the downtown area. Phi Kappa Theta is a fraternity associated with the Catholic Church. It's been on campus since 2013. UNL police told News Channel Nebraska the incident was reported less than 24 hours ago and the investigation is just underway. NCN has also reached out to both the local fraternity and its national office for comment. Well, the Exarban Stock Show has wrapped up. Some exhibitors, though, making an impact even after they leave the Grand Island show ring. Nearly 90 chickens were bought by the stock show, processed and donated to the Heartland United Way for the second straight year. The whole birds then taken to a dozen local organizations in the four-county area of Hull, Hamilton, Howard, and Merrick. From there, local food pantries get the chance to provide hearty meals or more to help meet the growing need for assistance in central Nebraska communities. Last year, the stock show purchased nearly 180 chickens. More news next. You're watching News Channel Nebraska.
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0: Convicted of getting money for headstones but never delivering them, faced several victims in court at her sentencing yesterday. Peter Rice has the story.
8: Lepler learning of her sentence on Wednesday after more than 3 years in custody. She will not serve any additional prison time, but she was sentenced to 15 years of probation and was also ordered to pay more than $266,000 in restitution to the victims.
9: Lepler previously pled guilty to three Class 3A felonies involving theft by deception. Four victims delivered impact statements during Wednesday's sentencing and described the financial and emotional impact of paying for headstones that were never provided.
10: She turned grieving for my husband into a fight for a headstone that I had paid a lot of money for. The headstone was supposed to be a lasting tribute to the man I loved. Because of her actions, his stone was delayed and my grief prolonged. A constant thought of, will I ever get a headstone for his grave?
9: The state says Lepler's business was presented as a trusted place for grieving families, but prosecutors said dozens of people were left without the monuments that they paid for. Her defense argued Lepler did not set out to defraud customers. Her attorney pointed to COVID-related disruptions, supply problems, and employee turnover, saying Lepler was trying to keep the business going as it struggled. The defense also pointed to Lepler's mental health history and her more than 3 years in custody. Lepler told the judge she never intended to cause any harm,

0: I think this has been a difficult situation for everyone involved. Has been quite the learning experience. Pray for everyone. I think we've had one constantly. And we have no intent of causing harm to anyone.
1: Judge Andrew Butler said Lepler showed a lack of responsibility for what happened.
2: Delay does not equal theft. Some of the delay was out of your control. But theft equals theft. And taking people's money and not following through with any of your requirements is theft.
1: Judge Butler said the amount of restitution was a major reason he chose probation instead of additional prison time. Lepler must pay at least $1,500 a month starting November 1st. $1,500 a month at 15 years probation equals the total amount of restitution owed out to victims. And Lepler will have a review hearing in June of next year, where the court will take a look at her restitution payments and see that she's been following all the terms of her probation. In Hall County, Peter Rice, News Channel Nebraska.
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2: We've been seeing over the past few days, some places still could see in that 4 to 5 inch rain today. I know we've already had some flood issues, flash flood warnings last night over south central and southeast Nebraska. And those areas with the rain, they've already seen, even if you don't get much today, what's already fallen could still cause some flood concerns for your Thursday. So find ways to stay alert and stay notified in case we get some more flood warnings today. But for the most of us, the rain starting to head out, things staying cool, 60s for just about all of Nebraska's highs today, 70 out in the panhandle, and tonight dropping down into the 40s across pretty much the whole state, a little bit chillier right in the central part of Nebraska. We are going to be seeing more of those showers that we mentioned. Eastern two-thirds of the state blanketed with more rain tonight. This is going to be your heaviest rain area, south central and southeast Nebraska. Sorry to bring you a little more bad news, but hopefully not nearly as bad.

0: as it was yesterday. And really good news as we head into Friday, 60s for about the eastern two-thirds of the state, 70s as you progress out west, 80s out in the panhandle for your highs. Lots of sunshine on Friday. Get ready for more of this warm and dry weather coming your way this weekend.
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10: 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You see it there on the Moody Motor Skycam up at Crofton Lakeview Golf Course. Thankfully, Knox County ended up missing out on pretty much all of that heavy rain that fell yesterday. Saw a little bit here at the NCN studios, about 0.3 inch. Southeast Nebraska, though, the rain is over. The flooding is not. This is what we saw yesterday. Widespread heavy rain, multiple reports of 6 inches plus. It started here in south central Nebraska, but as you got up into, you know, north of Beatrice, into the Lincoln and Omaha metros, it was chaos this morning because of the rain that fell. There are dozens of roads that are still closed, schools that delayed, if not closed altogether. Our partners at 1011 now compiled this list. Look at that, 10.4 inches reported north of Lincoln, the Lincoln Airport. That's the official Lincoln tally, 6.15. Largest rainfall in a single day ever in the city of Lincoln. Multiple reports of 6, 7, 8 inches of rain. Just a deluge of moisture overnight into this morning. And that's why you have all of these flood advisories in effect. Still flood watches in effect. That's these green counties here, because there's a little bit more rain that fell this morning. Those rivers are still rising a little bit, but all throughout here, you're seeing rivers above flood level.

0: In fact, we saw a record set at the Little Salt Creek near Lincoln, 25.66 feet, highest crest for that river on record. That was recorded about 5:30 this morning. Some other rivers and creeks came close to setting records. The Rock Creek near Caresco knocking on the door of the record of 27.6 feet. That was set back in 1987. Further downstream, the Wahoo Creek at the moderate flood stage probably won't hit record level, but it has risen quite a bit overnight. Same as you look at the Salt Creek near Greenwood, not expected really to get below flood level until maybe midday tomorrow. That's why you have those flood watches still in effect. We really don't know what the downstream effect of this is going to be. Some of these rivers could still end up rising, so it's still certainly dangerous out there. If you see standing water, do not try and drive through it. I know there were plenty of rescues that were done in Lincoln this morning from folks who thought they could drive through water, ended up getting stranded and needed to be rescued. The good news is we're starting October today. This weekend looks gorgeous. It's actually on tap to be a fairly nice October. Over the next 30 days, we're expecting generally normal to warmer than normal temperatures and generally normal to slightly less precipitation than normal. Not the best news as we're trying to get out of a drought, but this is harvest month. You really don't want a ton of rain falling right now so the farmers can get out in the fields. Looks like October weather-wise might be a pretty good one. We'll wait and see how this all turns out. It is October the 1st. Let's take a look back at this date in history. It was on this date in 1890, another national park was established. California's Yosemite National Park created on this date. It happened actually 26 years after President Abraham Lincoln had set those same lands aside for public use for all time. Yosemite, the country's third national park, the first two Yellowstone and Sequoia. On this date in 1962, a legendary TV run began. Norfolk, Nebraska native Johnny Carson hosted his first episode of The Tonight Show on this date in 1962, took over for Jack Parr, and he sat in that seat for a long time, ended up moving it from New York to Burbank, hosted the show for almost 30 years, retiring in May of 1992. And on this date in 1982, the way we listen to music changed forever. The first CDs, commercially produced compact discs, were released in Japan. It was a reissue of Billy Joel's 52nd Street album, often credited as the first CD ever released. That release coincided with Sony's first consumer CD player released on the same day. It would cost you in today's dollars $2,100 for that first CD player, by the way. Interesting, early on, classical music, the biggest benefactor. Billboard said in 1983, 74% of CD sales initially were of classical recordings. CDs are still around, they've not gone away. In fact, sales of them have gone up a bit this year. About 17 million CDs have been sold, accounting for about $171 million worth of revenue. Hey, stick around. We've got more to come, more news, more weather on the way. Thank you so much for joining us. Have a great day. You're watching News Channel Nebraska.
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6: Happy October. It's certainly not going to feel like it this weekend. It's been very autumnal the past few days with cool weather, lots of rain. We're still staying cool today. Highs in the 60s across most of the state, 70s as you get out in the panhandle. Still got a bit of that storm system over a lot of Nebraska. It is starting to move out, though, and that means a little bit less rain today than we've seen the past few days, particularly in those south central and southeast areas of the state where they had flash flood warnings last night. Because of all the rain that's already fallen, even if you don't get much today, there is still issues with all of the existing flood water on the ground. So find ways to stay alert, stay notified today, because there could be more flood warnings coming your way sometime this afternoon or this evening. There are cooler temps coming your way tonight with lows in the 40s across pretty much all of the state, upper 30s for the central part of Nebraska. And yes, more rain across, I would say, the eastern two-thirds of the state tonight. Heaviest areas are still going to be in those southern regions. Tomorrow, things warm up big time out west with 70s and even 80s in the panhandle. Still relatively cool for most of the state. Oh, you'll get a little more warmth this weekend. We'll have that in just a bit in our extended forecast. But highs in the 60s for most of Nebraska tomorrow. The one thing we'll all have in common, lots of sunshine all across the great state. And that's going to continue into the weekend. As you can see here, for northeast Nebraska, woo boy, look at that, just beautiful there for your first full week of October. Be up into the 70s after just a wonderful weekend. Lots of sunshine. We got our fair share of rain the past few days. We have enough. Southeast there, seeing more sun and warm temps, 60s and 70s all the way through for the next week, even upper 70s next Wednesday. Central, more of the same there. You will get plenty of sun, plenty of warmth, a great weekend, and even better as you get into the new week with highs in the 70s once we get into Tuesday. Northwest, as we talked about, hottest part of the state, 80s as we look into the weekend there. Hopefully you didn't put all the shorts and sandals away in the closet thinking that the summery weather was over for good, because you're going to get a whole week of it. With the exception of Sunday, you're staying in the 80s all the way through next Thursday with lots of sunshine. And the southwest, not too shabby either. After nearly touching 80 on Saturday, you'll stay in the 70s all the way through next Thursday. So again, for today, a little more rain, not nearly as much as we've had. Still some flooding issues in the south central and the southeast part of the state. But get through today and we are rewarded with a warm and wonderful weekend. 70s for most, 80s for some, lots of sunshine for all. So get out and enjoy it.
7: Question many are asking, how safe is AI? The Trump administration, hoping to ease some of those anxieties, President Donald Trump met with several tech leaders this week to discuss ways to improve AI safety. But some critics argue the plan doesn't go far enough. Jen Sullivan has more.
8: Mr. President,
9: President Donald Trump meeting with several tech titans Tuesday at the White House to discuss.

0: discuss safety concerns about artificial intelligence. Trump posted a document signed by him and six tech CEOs pledging to implement internal controls within their companies, empower an internal team to monitor models, partner with independent evaluators, and designate an independent committee to oversee and receive reports on issues. The president described the commitment as, quote, morally binding.
1: It really is a form of protection.
0: This pledge comes following reported instances of AI models going rogue and acting without human authorization. This pledge essentially means the tech companies will self-police when it comes to AI safety concerns.
2: It is the industry completely self-regulating, as in they're choosing who's going to oversee them. They're going to set the terms for how that is done.
0: Alok Mehta is the director of Wadhwani AI Center. He says tech experts are involved with overseeing things like aviation and transportation, but those industries are still regulated by the federal government. There's currently no federal oversight for AI.
3: They need to have a policy position that talks about upskilling in the age of AI, what the job transition is.
0: So what precautions should people take to secure our own safety when using AI tools?
4: Being careful how we share personal information like birthdays, anniversaries, pets' names.
0: Cybersecurity specialist Howard Globus warns the more information we put into an AI tool, the more vulnerable we are to that information being compromised. He also says more people should actually read the full terms of services of any AI product before using it. For Consumer Watch, I'm Jen Sullivan.
5: As more data centers move into communities, questions remain over who should pay for the energy and infrastructure they need. U.S. Senator Pete Ricketts of Nebraska backed a bill aimed at addressing those concerns, but it fell short in the Senate yesterday. The Ratepayer Protection Act focused on the costs that come with large data centers. It would require states to consider standards that would make those facilities pay for the additional power and infrastructure they need. Now, opponents said the bill doesn't go far enough because it doesn't require states to put those protections in place. But Ricketts said those are conversations communities should have before a project moves in.
6: Again, this is why I think communities need to have that information up front before the data center actually comes in to be able to ask these questions about how much electricity are you going to be using, where is that electricity coming from, how much water are you going to be using, how are you going to conserve that water. These are the types of questions that they can ask up front and then require data centers to provide that data to be able to hold them accountable for actually living up to what they said they would do.
5: The bill passed the House almost unanimously earlier this month, 417-3. Ricketts said he expects lawmakers to revisit the proposal after the midterm elections. Terror in the skies, details from a near disastrous flight to the Middle East yesterday next. But first, Michael J. Anthony in your AccuWeather forecast.
7: Happy October, and the happy news is that the storm system we've had over us for the past few days starting to move out. I know we had a lot of flash flooding down in southeast and south central Nebraska last night. We still will have some flood issues to worry about because of all the rain that has fallen, and there will be more today, anywhere from another 1 up to 5 inches depending on where you are. Things staying cool, highs in the 60s for most of the state, a little warmer out in the panhandle. Tonight, lows in the 40s for just about everybody, upper 30s for the central part of the state. And yes, we will be seeing more rain for the eastern two-thirds of Nebraska, not nearly as much as we have been seeing. Tomorrow, staying cool, 60s for most of us, 70s as you get out west, and even 80s in the panhandle. Lots of sunshine all across Nebraska tomorrow. Look for more of the same this weekend, warm and dry. Gotta love it.
5: Disaster's been averted in the Middle East. A pilot on a Dubai to Tel Aviv flight has been arrested after he stabbed the other pilot in the cockpit. The passengers and the pilot who was stabbed being hailed as heroes. Reed Binion has more.
8: Celebrations at Israel's Ben-Gurion Airport Wednesday as passengers arrived after what Israeli Prime Minister Benjamin Netanyahu said was an apparent attempt by a pilot to crash a plane after stabbing the other pilot. It happened about 2 hours after Fly Dubai flight number FZ-1073 took off from Dubai, bound for Tel Aviv. The plane made a sharp turn north and quickly lost altitude.

0: This simulation shows roughly what it may have looked like as the jet dropped thousands of feet in under 2 minutes. Passengers described a chaotic scene as the plane nosedived.
1: Everyone was

0: Pilots who were in the passenger area managed to regain control of the plane. It was diverted to an airport in Saudi Arabia, landing safely with a damaged rudder. Passengers later returned to Israel, greeted by Netanyahu, who also hailed as a hero the pilot, who, despite being stabbed, fought back to prevent disaster.
1: Indian pilot, the Israeli passenger, and his colleagues, and those pilots managed to prevent a 9/11 disaster.
0: I'm Reid Binion reporting.
2: Workers hoping to snag a holiday job should apply now. Opportunities this year could be limited. Karen Kafa has a look at why holiday hiring might be sluggish.
3: The calendar says fall, but career experts say tis the season to apply for end-of-year holiday jobs.
4: October is the peak hiring season. It doesn't mean that seasonal hiring stops in November and December, but it slows down because October is the sweet spot for seasonal hiring.
3: But global outplacement firm Challenger Gray and Christmas observes that heading into the peak period for holiday hiring, only a handful of major retailers have made their hiring targets public. And Challenger forecasts retail jobs will fall below last year's level of 461,500 jobs to 450,000 during the fourth quarter of the year. Challenger does note retailers may take a wait-and-see approach to hiring as they gauge consumer appetite for holiday spending and whether they need more hands on deck through the season. That's one reason that Vicky Salemi, career expert for Monster, says even though their data shows October as the peak hiring month, job hunters should keep applying through December.
4: If you miss October in the sweet spot, you're still not too late because there's attrition. Sometimes companies need more just more workers, so you're not too late.
3: Salemi also says workers who snag a role should maximize the opportunity beyond the paycheck.
4: You probably want to pursue it to earn more money, but also acquire new skills, make new contacts, potentially get your foot in the door, so it could be a win-win.
3: In Washington, I'm Karen Kafa.
2: Were you someone who purchased health insurance through the Affordable Care Act? Well, if so, you might be among the Nebraskans that can expect a $500 rebate check. President Donald Trump and the White House say Nebraska is one of 30 states where people paid full premiums for health insurance through the federal program, but didn't get premium assistance. Now there are $500 checks being sent out starting this week. That announcement made last month. Those who bought the insurance while living in Nebraska or 29 other states are being told to expect a check from the Treasury Department in the near future. The high cost of living continuing to strain budgets across Nebraska, and now local organizations are working together to support residents in need. Tyler Murphy has more on how one partnership in Columbus is making a direct difference for area seniors.
5: For many Nebraska seniors on a fixed income, choosing between paying the electricity bill and buying groceries is a monthly reality. Columbus Area United Way Executive Director Hope Freshour says local organizations noticed a growing problem last year. She says many senior citizens were slipping through the cracks.
6: We have a community task force that meets every month from a variety of different organizations. And out of that, last year we identified that seniors are not able to access certain programs because they don't follow under certain guidelines to access food boxes.
5: To fix that gap, she says local partner agencies stepped in with financial backing to bring monthly distributions of non-perishable food. Columbus ADM plant manager Todd Good says stepping up to help feed the community aligns directly with the company's core mission.
7: Food security is one of the major pillars that we support through ADM Cares across our company. So we felt like this was a perfect event to help promote food security in the community.
5: Fresh Hour says partner groups pick up the food boxes and deliver them directly to the local seniors. She says a single box won't pay for a whole month of groceries, but it helps seniors save money for other important bills.
6: It's not about me, it's not about United Way, it's about us as a community ensuring that everyone has the sources and resources and programs to succeed.
5: The program currently serves 300 households every month. Fresh Hour says they are continuing to pursue grants and corporate sponsorships to ensure the initiative stays sustainable year-round. In Columbus, Tyler Murphy, News Channel Nebraska.
2: Now the weather finally calming down. 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We've got details on the way in your AccuWeather forecast. 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
1: Off October with some good news. The storm system that's been over us for the past few days starting to head on out, and that means a little less rain today than we've been seeing over the past few days. Some places still could see in that 4 to 5 inch rain today. I know we've already had some flood issues, flash flood warnings last night over south central and southeast Nebraska, and those areas with the rain, they've already seen, even if you don't get much today, what's already fallen could still cause some flood concerns for your Thursday. So find ways to stay alert and stay notified in case we get some more flood warnings today. But for the most of us, the rain starting to head out, things staying cool, 60s for just about all of Nebraska's highs today, 70 out in the panhandle, and tonight dropping down into the 40s across pretty much the whole state, a little bit chillier right in the central part of Nebraska. We are going to be seeing more of those showers that we mentioned. Eastern two-thirds of the state blanketed with more rain tonight. This is going to be your heaviest rain area, south central and southeast Nebraska. Sorry to bring you a little more bad news, but hopefully not nearly as bad as it was yesterday. And really good news as we head into Friday, 60s for about the eastern two-thirds of the state, 70s as you progress out west, 80s out in the panhandle for your highs. Lots of sunshine on Friday. Get ready for more of this warm and dry weather coming your way this weekend.
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11: The quarterly stocks report was bearish, coming in above all expectations. Hi, I'm Susan Littlefield with the American Ag Network. So corn went to six-week lows at the close of the markets yesterday. Mary Johnson is hedging strategist at agmarket.net, and she shares some of those numbers with us.
12: I think the story of today is definitely corn. We came in at 2.095 billion bushel carryout. That was out

0: outside of the trade range expectations to the high side. So the trade was looking for a 1.9, and we got that 2.1 bearish surprise. So our next report in October is going to be the monthly WASD report. We'll be watching now how they take this old crop information and factor that into the balance sheets. We're carrying in more corn. Where is that coming from? We've been talking for months now that we felt like feed and residual was too high. I think the expectation will be that the WASD, the World Board, will have to make some cuts to that category in order to come out to the 2.095 billion bushel carryout on the bottom. We actually got a little bit of a bullish surprise in soybeans, and maybe with what we've seen in soybean basis over the last month, that was expected. The trade was looking for 324 million bushels, and the USDA came in at 315.
1: On Wednesday, USDA lowered their estimate for September 1 soybean stocks to 315 million bushels. That's down 10 million bushels from the same point in 2025. The 26 U.S. wheat crop by 3 million bushels to 1.534 billion bushels, down 23% from 25, the lowest in 56 years in the U.S. Heavy rains are still working through the center of the western belt this week, but a much drier pattern is going to arrive to the west across the plains and Midwest starting next week and holds through the extended maps with some above normal temperatures, which should finally allow for some of those fields to dry out for your harvest. From World Dairy Expo, I'm Susan Littlefield reporting.
2: To NCN, let's take a look at some other top stories from around the state today. It's the first day of October, Breast Cancer Awareness Month, and new data out today finds that many women know the factors that increase the risk of developing the disease, but aren't actively making choices to reduce those risks. Mandy Gaither has more.
3: When it comes to breast cancer risk, genetics and family history can't be changed, but you do have control over some other factors.
4: About 85% of breast cancers are actually diagnosed among women who don't have a family history.
3: The American Cancer Society estimates more than 30% of breast cancers are considered preventable through certain healthy choices. But new data reveals many women know the adjustments that can be made to reduce their risk and simply choose not to make those lifestyle changes.
4: About 9 out of 10 women surveyed knew that physical activity was important to lowering their cancer risk, but only about 27% of the population actually was meeting the American Cancer Society guidelines.
3: 150 to 300 minutes of moderate intensity activity, like a brisk walk, or 75 to 150 minutes of vigorous activity, like running, is recommended every week for health and to reduce cancer risk. Alcohol use also raises risk, but a majority surveyed report drinking to some extent. The organization says the least known protective factor is breastfeeding. For those who have children and can breastfeed, only about half of women surveyed knew it can help lower cancer risk. To help women learn more about cancer risk and factors that can be changed, there's a free online assessment called ACS Cancer Risk 360.
4: It's a great tool to really have an understanding about what your risk level is and where there are opportunities to lower that risk.
1: For Health Minute, I'm Mandy Gaither.
2: Some sports news now out of Central Nebraska. Hastings softball standout Ella Tinsman will keep rocking the orange and black when she plays at the next level. The junior announced this morning she's committed to Oklahoma State to continue playing softball. Tinsman has helped lead the Tigers to the state tournament each of the past two seasons. Hastings entering the final stretch this year with a 21-4 record and a national ranking from Max Preps in the circle. Tinsman's 13-1 with a .48 ERA. She struck out 189 of the 320 batters she's faced. Not bad at the plate either. 9 home runs through 25 games. And Tinsman will continue her softball career with the Cowgirls once she's done this year with the Tigers.

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1: Weather is brought to you by Medica.
2: Like it this weekend. It's been very autumnal the past few days with cool weather, lots of rain. We're still staying cool today. Highs in the 60s across most of the state, 70s as you get out in the panhandle. Still got a bit of that storm system over a lot of Nebraska. It is starting to move out, though, and that means a little bit less rain today than we've seen the past few days, particularly in those south central and southeast areas of the state where they had flash flood warnings last night. Because of all the rain that's already fallen, even if you don't get much today, there is still issues with all of the existing flood water on the ground. So find ways to stay alert, stay notified today, because there could be more flood warnings coming your way sometime this afternoon or this evening. There are cooler temps coming your way tonight with lows in the 40s across pretty much all of the state, upper 30s for the central part of Nebraska. And yes, more rain across, I would say, the eastern two-thirds of the state tonight. Heaviest areas are still going to be in those southern regions. Tomorrow, things warm up big time out west with 70s and even 80s in the panhandle. Still relatively cool for most of the state. Oh, you'll get a little more warmth this weekend. We'll have that in just a bit in our extended forecast. But highs in the 60s for most of Nebraska tomorrow. The one thing we'll all have in common, lots of sunshine all across the great state. And that's going to continue into the weekend. As you can see here, for northeast Nebraska, woo boy, look at that, just beautiful there for your first full week of October. Be up into the 70s after just a wonderful weekend. Lots of sunshine. We got our fair share of rain the past few days. We have enough. Southeast there, seeing more sun and warm temps, 60s and 70s all the way through for the next week, even upper 70s next Wednesday. Central, more of the same there. You will get plenty of sun, plenty of warmth, a great weekend, and even better as you get into the new week with highs in the 70s once we get into Tuesday. Northwest, as we talked about, hottest part of the state, 80s as we look into the weekend there. Hopefully you didn't put all the shorts and sandals away in the closet thinking that the summery weather was over for good, because you're going to get a whole week of it. With the exception of Sunday, you're staying in the 80s all the way through next Thursday with lots of sunshine. And the southwest, not too shabby either. After nearly touching 80 on Saturday, you'll stay in the 70s all the way through next Thursday. So again, for today, a little more rain, not nearly as much as we've had. Still some flooding issues in the south central and the southeast part of the state. But get through today, and we are rewarded with a warm and wonderful weekend. 70s for most, 80s for some, lots of sunshine for all. So get out and enjoy it.
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0: This year's senior class was in fifth grade, the last time Norfolk Catholic and Pierce played in football. The rivalry renews tonight, but the two teams have started off in opposite directions. Pierce unbeaten, 5-0. Norfolk Catholic just 1-4. But the Jays are the fourth straight unbeaten opponent the Knights have played, and both coaches say they're telling their teams to throw the records out the window.
1: This is going to be a good game. The four losses, the combined record are 20-0, the teams that they've lost to. They have a lot, and everybody that they've lost to is 5-0 right now. And they've moved the ball on those teams, and they just kind of maybe stalled out a drive here or there, but they do great things. They do what they've always done in the past is, you know, run the ball and throw the ball and make timely calls when they need to. Play very, very sound defense. So they're a really good team. Hopefully we can continue really relaying that message to our kids, and hopefully we can be ready to go. It's a great assessment for us. No matter the record, I think for this rivalry, you can throw the records out the door. They're going to be ready to play, and I hope our guys can too. It's been 7 years since we've played this game, so we're pretty excited.
2: They look, you know, similar to some of the old Pierce teams that we played for many, many years when Coach Bramer was there, and we were in the same class, and we were getting after each other. I think what they really like to do offensively is run the ball. I think their quarterback is very capable of throwing. You know, they hit a big ball late in the game to win the game last week. It'll definitely be a big challenge for us, and we're going to have to do a lot of little things very, very well, try to be very good in special teams play. And if we do all those things, you know, our goal is to make this a competitive football game.
0: You can watch Norfolk Catholic against Pierce tonight on News Channel Nebraska. 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To hoops, where a Nebraska native who's played six seasons at the highest level has now landed one of its most coveted awards. Jessica Shepherd, who graduated from Fremont, played for Nebraska before transferring to Notre Dame, was named this year's most improved player by the WNBA. Shepherd started all 42 games she played in this season for the Dallas Wings. She had six triple-doubles, 25 double-doubles, and the second most rebounds in a season ever. Her minutes a career high, as were her 14 points, 11 rebounds, and 5 assists a game. In one season, Shepherd has scored nearly half of her career points and grabbed more than a third of her career rebounds. Now let's talk some college volleyball. DePaul erased a 2-set-to-1 deficit to beat Marquette in 5 sets last night. It's the Blue Demons' first win over the Golden Eagles in 18 years. Isabella Tavares-Solomon powered the comeback with 20 kills on a 405 clip, matching her career high. And this sets up a big match tomorrow night between DePaul and Creighton. First place in the Big East Conference will be on the line. You'll be able to watch that match right here on News Channel Nebraska starting at 6 p.m. tomorrow. And that's sports for your Thursday. Stick around. We've got more news and weather on the way. Thanks for joining us. Have a great day. You're watching News Channel Nebraska.
3: In Nebraska, volleyball is more than a game. 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And this Friday, Big East Volleyball takes center court on NCN. 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

0: Well, hello there. It's Thursday, October 1st, and you're watching News Channel Nebraska. My name's Eric McKay. Thank you so much for joining us. Hope your day's going well so far. Coming up for you this hour, multiple people had to be rescued after a historic night of rainfall in the capital city. We've got the latest details coming up, and we'll show you how an annual ag show is impacting the community long after it's ended. That story and much more coming up. But first, we've got historic rainfall that fell yesterday. Things are calming down, though. Michael J. Anthony has the details now in your AccuWeather forecast.
1: Happy October, and the happy news is that the storm system we've had over us for the past few days starting to move out. I know we had a lot of flash flooding down in southeast and south central Nebraska last night. We still will have some flood issues to worry about because of all the rain that has fallen, and there will be more today, anywhere from another 1 up to 5 inches, depending on where you are. Things staying cool, highs in the 60s for most of the state, a little warmer out in the panhandle. Tonight, lows in the 40s for just about everybody, upper 30s for the central part of the state. And yes, we will be seeing more rain for the eastern two-thirds of Nebraska, not nearly as much as we have been seeing. Tomorrow, staying cool, 60s for most of us, 70s as you get out west, and even 80s in the panhandle. Lots of sunshine all across Nebraska tomorrow. Look for more of the same this weekend, warm and dry. Gotta love it.
0: We'll have your full forecast coming up later this hour. First, though, let's take a look at our top headlines today. More than a dozen people have been rescued or helped by first responders in the capital city after a historic downpour brought widespread flooding to southeast Nebraska overnight. Lincoln Fire and Rescue said crews worked overnight conducting water rescues from flooded areas. LFR said they had more than a dozen calls for people trapped in flooded vehicles. The water rescue team helped get about 20 people out of businesses near 11th Street and Cornhusker Highway near the floodwaters last night. The team also used their boat to rescue people in the area of 9th and Garber Streets and Northwest 31st Street and Airport Road.
2: It's been a busy morning, but you know, we had a new crew. We come in, switch out at 6:37, so we got fresh crews on today. Things happen all through the city all the time, so our crews yesterday were busy, but it's to be expected, and they did a great job.
0: Additional rescues were made this morning. Fire officials say residents were stranded not necessarily because of the rainfall itself, but rather because runoff is causing streams and creeks to crest. The Salt Creek near Lincoln crested at 25.6 feet this morning, a new all-time record for the river in the capital city. Record rainfall overnight caused flash flooding in southeast Nebraska. Check out this video showing the streets of Lincoln underwater. Vehicles were submerged yesterday. Heavy rainfall was enhanced by the remnants of Hurricane Polo blasting the eastern half of the state late yesterday evening and early this morning. The National Weather Service said over 10 inches of rain fell north of Lincoln. Over 8 fell in Omaha's Millard neighborhood. In the capital city, water was seen rushing through Cornhusker Highway. Vehicles were seen both driving through and standing idly in several inches of water. Video taken by one Omaha resident outside a car dealership showed several vehicles on display floating in water, with water levels reaching halfway up the front grill on some vehicles. Other video captured two vehicles creating wakes as they drove through a heavily flooded street. Meanwhile, this dash cam video shows an out-of-control semi narrowly avoiding other vehicles on I-80 yesterday. The driver with the camera said heavy rain in Omaha limited visibility at the time. It also caused slick roads. The video showed the truck whipping across the highway and ending up perpendicular to traffic. No word yet on any injuries. Campus police at the University of Nebraska-Lincoln are investigating accusations of hazing at a fraternity house. Police announced the investigation yesterday. The accusations concern activity from the middle of last month. Investigators say the hazing may have occurred between 10:30 and midnight on September 14th at the chapter house of Phi Kappa Theta. A news release says the alleged hazing may have happened at other times over the course of the fall semester and at other locations on campus in the downtown area. Phi Kappa Theta is a fraternity associated with the Catholic Church. It's been on campus since 2013. UNL police told News Channel Nebraska the incident was reported less than 24 hours ago and the investigation is just underway. NCN has also reached out to both the local fraternity and its national office for comment. Well, the Exarban Stock Show has wrapped up. Some exhibitors, though, making an impact even after they leave the Grand Island show ring. Nearly 90 chickens were bought by the stock show, processed and donated to the Heartland United Way for the second straight year. The whole birds then taken to a dozen local organizations in the four-county area of Hull, Hamilton, Howard, and Merrick. From there, local food pantries get the chance to provide hearty meals or more to help meet the growing need for assistance in central Nebraska communities. Last year, the stock show purchased nearly 180 chickens. More news next. You're watching News Channel Nebraska.
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0: Convicted of getting money for headstones but never delivering them, faced several victims in court at her sentencing yesterday. Peter Rice has the story.
10: Lepler learning of her sentence on Wednesday after more than 3 years in custody. She will not serve any additional prison time, but she was sentenced to 15 years of probation and was also ordered to pay more than $266,000 in restitution to the victims.
11: Lepler previously pled guilty to 3 Class 3A felonies involving theft by deception. 4 victims delivered impact statements during Wednesday's sentencing and described the financial and emotional impact of paying for headstones that were never provided.
12: She turned grieving for my husband into a fight for a headstone that I had paid a lot of money for. The headstone was supposed to be a lasting tribute to the man I loved. Because of her actions, his stone was delayed and my grief prolonged. A constant thought of, will I ever get a headstone for his grave?
11: The state says Lepler's business was presented as a trusted place for grieving families, but prosecutors said dozens of people were left without the monuments that they paid for. Her defense argued Lepler did not set out to defraud customers. Her attorney pointed to COVID-related disruptions, supply problems, and employee turnover, saying Lepler was trying to keep the business going as it struggled. The defense also pointed to Lepler's mental health history and her more than 3 years in custody. Lepler told the judge she never intended to cause any harm.
12: I think this has been a difficult situation for everyone involved. And it's been quite the learning experience. I pray for everyone. I think about them constantly.
11: Judge Andrew Butler said Lepler showed a lack of responsibility.

0: for what happened.
1: Delay does not equal theft. Some of the delay was out of your control. But theft equals theft. And taking people's money and not following through with any of your requirements is theft.
0: Judge Butler said the amount of restitution was a major reason he chose probation instead of additional prison time. Lepler must pay at least $1,500 a month starting November 1st. $1,500 a month at 15 years probation equals the total amount of restitution owed out to victims.
2: And Lepler will have a review hearing in June of next year, where the court will take a look at her restitution payments and see that she's been following all the terms of her probation. In Hall County, Peter Rice, News Channel Nebraska.
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6: 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I feel like I can go to the people above me and not only speak with them about work, but also other life related situations, which is really important, and it makes me feel welcome every day. Having Faith Health in the community matters, as all individuals need a strong support system for their overall well-being. 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
3: Over with some good news. The storm system that's been over us for the past few days starting to head on out, and that means a little less rain today than we've been seeing over the past few days. Some places still could see in that 4 to 5 inch rain today. I know we've already had some flood issues, flash flood warnings last night over south central and southeast Nebraska, and those areas with the rain, they've already seen, even if you don't get much today, what's already fallen could still cause some flood concerns for your Thursday. So find ways to stay alert and stay notified in case we get some more flood warnings today. But for the most of us, the rain starting to head out, things staying cool, 60s for just about all of Nebraska's highs today, 70 out in the panhandle, and tonight dropping down into the 40s across pretty much the whole state, a little bit chillier right in the central part of Nebraska. We are going to be seeing more of those showers that we mentioned. Eastern two-thirds of the state blanketed with more rain tonight. This is going to be your heaviest rain area, south central and southeast Nebraska. Sorry to bring you a little more bad news, but hopefully not nearly as bad as it was yesterday. And really good news as we head into Friday, 60s for about the eastern two-thirds of the state, 70s as you progress out west, 80s out in the panhandle for your highs. Lots of sunshine on Friday. Get ready for more of this.

0: warm and dry weather coming your way this weekend.
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0: See the sun again. You see it there on the Moody Motor SkyCam up at Crofton Lakeview Golf Course. Thankfully, Knox County ended up missing out on pretty much all of that heavy rain that fell yesterday. Saw a little bit here at the NCN studios, about 0.3 inch. Southeast Nebraska, though, the rain is over. The flooding is not. This is what we saw yesterday. Widespread heavy rain, multiple reports of 6 inches plus. It started here in South Central Nebraska, but as you got up into, you know, north of Beatrice, into the Lincoln and Omaha metros, it was chaos this morning because of the rain that fell. There are dozens of roads that are still closed, schools that delayed, if not closed, altogether. Our partners at 1011 now compiled this list. Look at that. 10.4 inches reported north of Lincoln, the Lincoln Airport. That's the official Lincoln tally. 6.15, largest rainfall in a single day ever in the city of Lincoln. Multiple reports of 6, 7, 8 inches of rain. Just a deluge of moisture overnight into this morning. And that's why you have all of these flood advisories in effect. Still flood watches in effect. That's these green counties here, because there's a little bit more rain that fell this morning. Those rivers are still rising a little bit, but all throughout here, you're seeing rivers above flood level. In fact, we saw a record set at the Little Salt Creek near Lincoln, 25.66 feet, highest crest for that river on record. That was recorded about 5:30 this morning. Some other rivers and creeks came close to setting records. The Rock Creek near Caresco knocking on the door of the record of 27.6 feet. That was set back in 1987. Further downstream, the Wahoo Creek at the moderate flood stage probably won't hit record level, but it has risen quite a bit overnight. Same as you look at the Salt Creek near Greenwood, not expected really to get below flood level until maybe midday tomorrow. That's why you have those flood watches still in effect. We really don't know what the downstream effect of this is going to be. Some of these rivers could still end up rising, so it's still certainly dangerous out there. If you see standing water, do not try and drive through it. I know there were plenty of rescues that were done in Lincoln this morning from folks who thought they could drive through water, ended up getting stranded and needed to be rescued. The good news is we're starting October today. This weekend looks gorgeous. It's actually on tap to be a fairly nice October. Over the next 30 days, we're expecting generally normal to warmer than normal temperatures and generally normal to slightly less precipitation than normal. Not the best news as we're trying to get out of a drought, but this is harvest month. You really don't want a ton of rain falling right now so the farmers can get out in the fields. Looks like October weather-wise might be a pretty good one. We'll wait and see how this all turns out. It is October the 1st. Let's take a look back at this date in history. It was on this date in 1890, another national park was established. California's Yosemite National Park created. On this date, it happened actually 26 years after President Abraham Lincoln had set those same lands aside for public use for all time. Yosemite, the country's third national park, the first two, Yellowstone and Sequoia. On this date in 1962, a legendary TV run began. Norfolk, Nebraska native Johnny Carson hosted his first episode of The Tonight Show on this date in 1962, took over for Jack Parr. And he sat in that seat for a long time, ended up moving it from New York to Burbank, hosted the show for almost 30 years, retiring in May of 1992. And on this date in 1982, the way we listen to music changed forever. The first CDs, commercially produced compact discs, were released in Japan. It was a reissue of Billy Joel's 52nd Street album, often credited as the first CD ever released. That release coincided with Sony's first consumer CD player released on the same day. It would cost you in today's dollars $2,100 for that first CD player, by the way. Interesting, early on, classical music, the biggest benefactor. Billboard said in 1983, 74% of CD sales initially were of classical recordings. CDs are still around, they've not gone away. In fact, sales of them have gone up a bit this year. About 17 million CDs have been sold, accounting for about $171 million worth of revenue. Hey, stick around. We've got more to come, more news, more weather on the way. Thank you so much for joining us. Have a great day. You're watching News Channel Nebraska.
2: Nebraska. 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It is 147 cities. 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It is Cook and Gurley, Palisade and Osmond, Wymore, Sydney, and everywhere in between. Nebraska is what we do. News Channel Nebraska. 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
3: October, it's certainly not going to feel like it this weekend. It's been very autumnal the past few days with cool weather, lots of rain. We're still staying cool today. Highs in the 60s across most of the state, 70s as you get out in the panhandle. Still got a bit of that storm system over a lot of Nebraska. It is starting to move out, though, and that means a little bit less rain today than we've seen the past few days, particularly in those south central and southeast areas of the state where they had flash flood warnings last night. Because of all the rain that's already fallen, even if you don't get much today, there is still issues with all of the existing flood water on the ground. So find ways to stay alert, stay notified today, because there could be more flood warnings coming your way sometime this afternoon or this evening. There are cooler temps coming your way tonight with lows in the 40s across pretty much all of the state, upper 30s for the central part of Nebraska. And yes, more rain across, I would say, the eastern two-thirds of the state tonight. Heaviest areas are still going to be in those southern regions. Tomorrow, things warm up big time out west with 70s and even 80s in the panhandle. Still relatively cool for most of the state. Oh, you'll get a little more warmth this weekend. We'll have that in just a bit in our extended forecast. But highs in the 60s for most of Nebraska tomorrow. The one thing we'll all have in common, lots of sunshine all across the great state. And that's going to continue into the weekend. As you can see here for northeast Nebraska, woo boy, look at that. Just beautiful there for your first full week of October. Be up into the 70s after just a wonderful weekend. Lots of sunshine. We got our fair share of rain the past few days. We have enough. Southeast there, seeing more sun and warm temps, 60s and 70s all the way through for the next week, even upper 70s next Wednesday. Central, more of the same there. You will get plenty of sun, plenty of warmth, a great weekend, and even better as you get into the new week with highs in the 70s once we get into Tuesday. Northwest, as we talked about, hottest part of the state, 80s as we look into the weekend there. Hopefully you didn't put all the shorts and sandals away in the closet thinking that the summery weather was over for good, because you're going to get a whole week of it. With the exception of Sunday, you're staying in the 80s all the way through next Thursday with lots of sunshine. And the southwest, not too shabby either. After nearly touching 80 on Saturday, you'll stay in the 70s all the way through next Thursday. So again, for today, a little more rain, not nearly as much as we've had. Still some flooding issues in the south central and the southeast part of the state. But get through today and we are rewarded with a warm and wonderful weekend. 70s for most, 80s for some, lots of sunshine for all. So get out and enjoy it.
4: It's a question many are asking. How safe is AI? The Trump administration, hoping to ease some of those anxieties. President Donald Trump met with several tech leaders this week to discuss ways to improve AI safety. But some critics argue the plan doesn't go far enough. Jen Sullivan has more.
5: President Donald Trump meeting with several tech titans Tuesday at the White House to discuss safety concerns about artificial intelligence. Trump posted a document signed by him and 6 tech CEOs pledging to implement internal controls within their companies, empower an internal team to monitor models, partner with independent evaluators, and designate an independent committee to oversee and receive reports on issues. The president described the commitment as, quote, morally binding.
6: It really is a form of protection.
5: This pledge comes following reported instances of AI models going rogue and acting without human authorization. This pledge essentially means the tech companies will self-police when it comes to AI safety concerns.
6: It is the industry completely self-regulating, as in they're choosing who's going to oversee them. They're going to set the terms for how that is done.
5: Alok Mehta is the director of Wadhwani AI Center. He says tech experts are involved with overseeing things like aviation and transportation, but those industries are still regulated by the federal government. There's currently no federal oversight for AI.
7: They need to have a policy position that talks about upskilling in the age of AI, what the job transition is.
5: So what precautions should people take to secure our own safety when using AI tools?
8: Being careful how we share personal information like birthdays, anniversaries, pets' names.
5: Cybersecurity specialist Howard Globus warns the more information we put into an AI tool, the more vulnerable we are to that information being compromised. He also says more people should actually read the full terms of services of any AI product before using it. For Consumer Watch, I'm Jen Sullivan.
4: As more data centers move into communities, questions remain over who should pay for the energy and infrastructure they need. U.S. Senator Pete Ricketts of Nebraska backed a bill aimed at addressing those concerns, but it fell short in the Senate yesterday. The Ratepayer Protection Act focused on the costs that come with large data centers. It would require states to consider standards that would make those facilities pay for the additional power and infrastructure they need. Now, opponents said the bill doesn't go far enough because it doesn't require states to put those protections in place. But Ricketts said those are conversations communities should have before a project moves in.
9: Again, this is why I think communities need to have that information up front before the data center actually comes in, to be able to ask these questions about how much electricity are you going to be using, where's that electricity coming from, how much water are you going to be using, how are you going to conserve that water. These are the types of questions that they can ask up front, and then require data centers to provide that data to be able to hold them accountable for actually living up to what they said they would do.
4: The bill passed the House almost unanimously earlier this month, 417-3. Ricketts said he expects lawmakers to revisit the proposal after the midterm elections. Terror in the skies, details from a near disastrous flight to the Middle East yesterday next. But first, Michael J. Anthony in your AccuWeather forecast.
3: Happy October, and the happy news is that the storm system we've had over us for the past few days starting to move out. I know we had a lot of flash flooding down in southeast and south central Nebraska last night. We still will have some flood issues to worry about because of all the rain that has fallen, and there will be more today, anywhere from another 1 up to 5 inches depending on where you are. Things staying cool, highs in the 60s for most of the state, a little warmer out in the panhandle. Tonight, lows in the 40s for just about everybody, upper 30s for the central part of the state. And yes, we will be seeing more rain for the eastern two-thirds of Nebraska, not nearly as much as we have been seeing. Tomorrow, staying cool, 60s for most of us, 70s as you get out west, and even 80s in the panhandle. Lots of sunshine all across Nebraska tomorrow. Look for more of the same this weekend, warm and dry. Gotta love it.
4: It's been averted in the Middle East. A pilot on a Dubai to Tel Aviv flight has been arrested after he stabbed the other pilot in the cockpit. The passengers and the pilot who was stabbed being hailed as heroes. Reed Binion has more.
10: Celebrations at Israel's Ben-Gurion Airport Wednesday as passengers arrived after what Israeli Prime Minister Benjamin Netanyahu said was an apparent attempt by a pilot to crash a plane after stabbing the other pilot. It happened about 2 hours after Fly Dubai flight number FZ-1073 took off from Dubai, bound for Tel Aviv. The plane made a sharp turn north and quickly lost altitude. This simulation shows roughly what it may have looked like as the jet dropped thousands of feet in under 2 minutes. Passengers described a chaotic scene as the plane nosedived.
11: Everyone was screaming. There were children crying, like a death in front of our eyes moment.
10: Other passengers charging into the cockpit and fighting the attacker. Later in Tel Aviv, there was a hero's welcome for those passengers, including one who recounted how he put the alleged attacker in a chokehold and dragged him from the cockpit with other passengers, then grabbing the controls to stabilize the plane. The airline confirmed that reserve pilots who were in the passenger area managed to regain control of the plane. It was diverted to an airport in Saudi Arabia, landing safely with a damaged rudder. Passengers later returned to Israel, greeted by Netanyahu, who also hailed as a hero the pilot, who, despite being stabbed, fought back to prevent the

0: Experts say tis the season to apply for end-of-year holiday jobs.
1: October is the peak hiring season. It doesn't mean that seasonal hiring stops in November and December, but it slows down because October is the sweet spot for seasonal hiring.
0: But global outplacement firm Challenger Gray and Christmas observes that heading into the peak period for holiday hiring, only a handful of major retailers have made their hiring targets public. And Challenger forecasts retail jobs will fall below last year's level of 461,500 jobs to 450,000 during the fourth quarter of the year. Challenger does note retailers may take a wait-and-see approach to hiring as they gauge consumer appetite for holiday spending and whether they need more hands on deck through the season. That's one reason that Vicky Salemi, career expert for Monster, says even though their data shows October as the peak hiring month, job hunters should keep applying through December.
1: If you miss October in the sweet spot, you're still not too late because there's attrition. Sometimes companies need more just more workers. So you're not too late.
0: Salemi also says workers who snag a role should maximize the opportunity beyond the paycheck.
1: You probably want to pursue it to earn more money, but also acquire new skills, make new contacts, potentially get your foot in the door. So it could be a win-win.
0: In Washington, I'm Karen Kafa.
2: Were you someone who purchased health insurance through the Affordable Care Act? Well, if so, you might be among the Nebraskans that can expect a $500 rebate check. President Donald Trump in the White House say Nebraska is one of 30 states where people paid full premiums for health insurance through the federal program, but didn't get premium assistance. Now there are $500 checks being sent out starting this week. That announcement made last month. Those who bought the insurance while living in Nebraska or 29 other states are being told to expect a check from the Treasury Department in the near future. The high cost of living continuing to strain budgets across Nebraska, and now local organizations are working together to support residents in need. Tyler Murphy has more on how one partnership in Columbus is making a direct difference for area seniors.
3: For many Nebraska seniors on a fixed income, choosing between paying the electricity bill and buying groceries is a monthly reality. Columbus Area United Way Executive Director Hope Freshour says local organizations noticed a growing problem last year. She says many senior citizens were slipping through the cracks.
4: We have a community task force that meets every month from a variety of different organizations. And out of that, last year we identified that seniors are not able to access certain programs because they don't follow under certain guidelines to access food boxes.
3: To fix that gap, she says local partner agencies stepped in with financial backing to bring monthly distributions of non-perishable food. Columbus ADM plant manager Todd Good says stepping up to help feed the community aligns directly with the company's core mission.
5: Food security is one of the major pillars that we support through ADM Cares across our company. So we felt like this was a perfect event to help promote food security in the community.
3: Fresh Hour says partner groups pick up the food boxes and deliver them directly to local seniors. She says a single box won't pay for a whole month of groceries, but it helps seniors save money for other important bills.
4: It's not about me, it's not about United Way, it's about us as a community ensuring that everyone has the sources and resources and programs to succeed.
3: The program currently serves 300 households every month. Fresh Hour says they are continuing to pursue grants and corporate sponsorships to ensure the initiative stays sustainable year-round. In Columbus, Tyler Murphy, News Channel Nebraska.
2: And the weather finally calming down. It looks like a really nice weekend is in store. We've got details on the way in your AccuWeather forecast. 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
1: October with some good news. The storm system that's been over us for the past few days starting to head on out, and that means a little less rain today than we've been seeing over the past few days. Some places still could see in that 4 to 5 inch rain today. I know we've already had some flood issues, flash flood warnings last night over south central and southeast Nebraska, and those areas with the rain, they've already seen, even if you don't get much today, what's already fallen could still cause some flood concerns for your Thursday. So find ways to stay alert and stay notified in case we get some more flood warnings today. But for the most of us, the rain starting to head out, things staying cool, 60s for just about all of Nebraska's highs today, 70 out in the panhandle, and tonight dropping down into the 40s across pretty much the whole state, a little bit chillier right in the central part of Nebraska. We are going to be seeing more of those showers that we mentioned. Eastern two-thirds of the state blanketed with more rain tonight. This is going to be your heaviest rain area, south central and southeast Nebraska. Sorry to bring you a little more bad news, but hopefully not nearly as bad as it was yesterday. And really good news as we head into Friday, 60s for about the eastern two-thirds of the state, 70s as you progress out west, 80s out in the panhandle for your highs. Lots of sunshine on Friday. Get ready for more of this warm and dry weather coming your way this weekend.
2: County Commissioner. My dad's my hero. He gave me Nebraska values and a sense of service to the country. Pete Ricketts' dad, he gave him a lot too. Baseball team, hundreds of millions of dollars, and a Senate seat. There's nothing wrong with working hard and succeeding, but Pete's never done that. He's never enlisted, but he sent kids to war. He's never stood with workers, but he's always on the side of CEOs. Those are not Nebraska values. I'm Dan Osborne, and I approve this message.
3: Herbicide prices are coming down. I'm Darren Hefty along with my brother Brandon. This week's Ag PhD show, we'll talk about how it's going to impact specifically corn pre-emerge herbicides.
4: We'll also talk about cation exchange capacity and why it is so important to know that on your soil test.
3: We have a tough invasive weed of the week and much more on this week's Ag PhD.
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9: The quarterly stocks report was bearish, coming in above all expectations. I'm Susan Littlefield with the American Ag Network. So corn went to 6-week lows at the close of the markets yesterday. Mary Johnson is hedging strategist at agmarket.net, and she shares some of those numbers with us.
10: I think the story of today is definitely corn. We came in at 2.095 billion bushel carryout. That was outside of the trade range expectations to the high side. So the trade was looking for a 1.9, and we got that 2.1 bearish surprise. So our next report in October is going to be the monthly WASDE report. We'll be watching now how they take this old crop information and factor that into the balance sheets. We're carrying in more corn. Where is that coming from? We've been talking for months now that we felt like feed and residual was too high. I think the expectation will be that the WASD, the World Board, will have to make some cuts to that category in order to come out to the 2.095 billion bushel carryout on the bottom. We actually got a little bit of a bullish surprise in soybeans, and maybe with what we've seen in soybean basis over the last month, that was expected.

0: expected. The trade was looking for 324 million bushels, and the USDA came in at 315.
1: On Wednesday, USDA lowered their estimate for September 1 soybean stocks to 315 million bushels. That's down 10 million bushels from the same point in 2025. The 26 U.S. wheat crop by 3 million bushels to 1.534 billion bushels, down 23% from 25, the lowest in 56 years in the U.S. Heavy rains are still working through the center of the western belt this week, but a much drier pattern is going to arrive to the west across the plains and Midwest starting next week and holds through the extended maps with some above normal temperatures, which should finally allow for some of those fields to dry out for your harvest. From World Dairy Expo, I'm Susan Littlefield reporting.
2: WCN, let's take a look at some other top stories from around the state today. It's the first day of October, Breast Cancer Awareness Month, and new data out today finds that many women know the factors that increase the risk of developing the disease, but aren't actively making choices to reduce those risks. Mandy Gaither has more.
3: When it comes to breast cancer risk, genetics and family history can't be changed, but you do have control over some other factors.
4: About 85% of breast cancers are actually diagnosed among women who don't have a family history.
3: The American Cancer Society estimates more than 30% of breast cancers are considered preventable through certain healthy choices. But new data reveals many women know the adjustments that can be made to reduce their risk and simply choose not to make those lifestyle changes.
4: About 9 out of 10 women surveyed knew that physical activity was important to lowering their cancer risk, but only about 27% of the population actually was meeting the American Cancer Society guidelines.
3: 150 to 300 minutes of moderate intensity activity, like a brisk walk, or 75 to 150 minutes of vigorous activity, like running, is recommended every week for health and to reduce cancer risk. Alcohol use also raises risk, but a majority surveyed report drinking to some extent. The organization says the least known protective factor is breastfeeding. For those who have children and can breastfeed, only about half of women surveyed knew it can help lower cancer risk. To help women learn more about cancer risk and factors that can be changed, there's a free online assessment called ACS Cancer Risk 360.
4: It's a great tool to really have an understanding about what your risk level is and where there are opportunities to lower that risk.
1: For Health Minute, I'm Mandy Gaither.
2: Some sports news now out of Central Nebraska. Hastings softball standout Ella Tinsman will keep rocking the orange and black when she plays at the next level. The junior announced this morning she's committed to Oklahoma State to continue playing softball. Tinsman has helped lead the Tigers to the state tournament each of the past two seasons. Hastings entering the final stretch this year with a 21-4 record and a national ranking from Max Preps in the circle. Tinsman's 13-1 with a .48 ERA. She struck out 189 of the 320 batters she's faced. Not bad at the plate either. 9 home runs through 25 games. Tinsman will continue her softball career with the Cowgirls once she's done this year with the Tigers. Welcome back to News Channel Nebraska. Let's take another look at our top stories today.
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6: Really not going to feel like it this weekend. It's been very autumnal the past few days with cool weather, lots of rain. We're still staying cool today. Highs in the 60s across most of the state, 70s as you get out in the panhandle. Still got a bit of that storm system over a lot of Nebraska. It is starting to move out, though, and that means a little bit less rain today than we've seen the past few days, particularly in those south central and southeast areas of the state where they had flash flood warnings last night. Because of all the rain that's already fallen, even if you don't get much today, there is still issues with all of the existing flood water on the ground. So find ways to stay alert, stay notified today, because there could be more flood warnings coming your way sometime this afternoon or this evening. There are cooler temps coming your way tonight with lows in the 40s.

0: 40s across pretty much all of the state, upper 30s for the central part of Nebraska. And yes, more rain across, I would say, the eastern two-thirds of the state tonight. Heaviest areas are still going to be in those southern regions. Tomorrow, things warm up big time out west with 70s and even 80s in the panhandle. Still relatively cool for most of the state. Oh, you'll get a little more warmth this weekend. We'll have that in just a bit in our extended forecast. But highs in the 60s for most of Nebraska tomorrow. The one thing we'll all have in common, lots of sunshine all across the great state. And that's going to continue into the weekend. As you can see here for northeast Nebraska, woo boy, look at that, just beautiful there for your first full week of October. Be up into the 70s after just a wonderful weekend. Lots of sunshine. We got our fair share of rain the past few days. We have enough. Southeast there, seeing more sun and warm temps, 60s and 70s all the way through for the next week, even upper 70s next Wednesday. Central, more of the same there. You will get plenty of sun, plenty of warmth, a great weekend, and even better as you get into the new week with highs in the 70s once we get into Tuesday. Northwest, as we talked about, hottest part of the state, 80s as we look into the weekend there. Hopefully you didn't put all the shorts and sandals away in the closet thinking that the summery weather was over for good, because you're going to get a whole week of it. With the exception of Sunday, you're staying in the 80s all the way through next Thursday with lots of sunshine. And the southwest, not too shabby either. After nearly touching 80 on Saturday, you'll stay in the 70s all the way through next Thursday. So again, for today, a little more rain, not nearly as much as we've had. Still some flooding issues in the south central and the southeast part of the state. But get through today and we are rewarded with a warm and wonderful weekend. 70s for most, 80s for some, lots of sunshine for all. So get out and enjoy it.
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0: In sports, this year's senior class was in fifth grade, the last time Norfolk Catholic and Pierce played in football. The rivalry renews tonight, but the two teams have started off in opposite directions. Pierce unbeaten, 5-0. Norfolk Catholic just 1-4. But the Jays are the fourth straight unbeaten opponent the Knights have played, and both coaches say they're telling their teams to throw the records out the window.
1: And this is going to be a good game. The four losses, the combined record are 20-0. The teams that they've lost to, they have a lot, and everybody they've lost to is 5-0 right now. And they've moved the ball on those teams, and they just kind of maybe stalled out a drive here or there. But they do great things. They do what they've always done in the past, is run the ball and throw the ball and make timely calls when they need to. Play very, very sound defense. So they're a really good team. Hopefully, we can continue relaying that message to our kids, and hopefully we can be ready to go. It's a great assessment for us. No matter the record, I think for this rivalry, you can throw the records out the door. They're going to be ready to play, and I hope our guys can too. It's been 7 years since we've played this game, so we're pretty excited.
2: They look, similar to some of the old Pierce teams that we played for many, many years when Coach Bramer was there, and we were in the same class, and we were getting after each other. I think what they really like to do offensively is run the ball. I think their quarterback is very capable of throwing. They hit a big ball late in the game to win the game last week. It'll definitely be a big challenge for us, and we're going to have to do a lot of little things very, very well, try to be very good in special teams play. And if we do all those things, our goal is to make this a competitive football game.
0: You can watch Norfolk Catholic against Pierce tonight on News Channel Nebraska. 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To hoops, where a Nebraska native who's played six seasons at the highest level has now landed one of its most coveted awards. Jessica Shepherd, who graduated from Fremont, played for Nebraska before transferring to Notre Dame, was named this year's most improved player by the WNBA. Shepherd started all 42 games she played in this season for the Dallas Wings. She had 6 triple-doubles, 25 double-doubles, and the second most rebounds in a season ever. Her minutes a career high, as were her 14 points, 11 rebounds, and 5 assists a game. In one season, Shepherd has scored nearly half of her career points and grabbed more than a third of her career rebounds. Now let's talk some college volleyball. DePaul erased a 2-set-to-1 deficit to beat Marquette in 5 sets last night. It's the Blue Demons' first win over the Golden Eagles in 18 years. Isabella Tavares-Solomon powered the comeback with 20 kills on a 405 clip, matching her career high. And this sets up a big match tomorrow night between DePaul and Creighton. First place in the Big East Conference will be on the line. You'll be able to watch that match right here on News Channel Nebraska starting at 6 p.m. tomorrow. And that's sports for your Thursday. Stick around. We've got more news and weather on the way. Thanks for joining us. Have a great day. You're watching News Channel Nebraska.
3: In Nebraska, volleyball is more than a game. 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And this Friday, Big East Volleyball takes center court on NCN. 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
0: Well, hello there. It's Thursday, October 1st, and you're watching News Channel Nebraska. My name's Eric McKay. Thank you so much for joining us. Hope your day's going well so far. Coming up for you this hour, multiple people had to be rescued after a historic night of rainfall in the capital city. We've got the latest details coming up, and we'll show you how an annual ag show is impacting the community long after it's ended. That story and much more coming up. But first, we've got historic rainfall that fell yesterday. Things are calming down, though. Michael J. Anthony has the details now in your AccuWeather forecast.
4: Happy October, and the happy news is that the storm system we've had over us for the past few days starting to move out. I know we had a lot of flash flooding down in southeast and south central Nebraska last night. We still will have some flood issues to worry about because of all the rain that has fallen, and there will be more today. Anywhere from another 1 up to 5 inches, depending on where you are. Things staying cool, highs in the 60s for most of the state, little warmer out in the panhandle. Tonight, lows in the 40s for just about everybody, upper 30s for the central part of the state. And yes, we will be seeing more rain for the eastern two-thirds of Nebraska, not nearly as much as we have been seeing. Tomorrow, staying cool, 60s for most of us, 70s as you get out west, and even 80s in the panhandle. Lots of sunshine all across Nebraska tomorrow. Look for more of the same this weekend, warm and dry. Gotta love it.
0: We'll have your full forecast coming up later this hour. First, though, let's take a look at our top headlines today. More than a dozen people have been rescued or helped by first responders in the capital city after a historic downpour brought widespread flooding to southeast Nebraska overnight. Lincoln Fire and Rescue said crews worked overnight conducting water rescues from flooded areas. LFR said they had more than a dozen calls for people trapped in flooded vehicles. The water rescue team helped get about 20 people out of businesses near 11th Street and Cornhusker Highway near the floodwaters last night. The team also used their boat to rescue people in the area of 9th and Garber Streets and Northwest 31st Street and Airport Road.
5: It's been a busy morning, but you know, we had a new crew. We come in, switch out at 6:37, so we got fresh crews on today. Things happen all through the city all the time, so our crews yesterday were busy, but it's to be expected, and they did a great job.
0: Additional rescues were made this morning. Fire officials say residents were stranded not necessarily because of the rainfall itself, but rather because runoff is causing streams and creeks to crest. The Salt Creek near Lincoln crested at 25.6 feet this morning, a new all-time record for the river in the capital city. Record rainfall overnight caused flash flooding in southeast Nebraska. Check out this video showing the streets of Lincoln underwater. Vehicles were submerged yesterday. Heavy rainfall was enhanced by the remnants of Hurricane Polo blasting the eastern half of the state late yesterday evening and early this morning. The National Weather Service said over 10 inches of rain fell north of Lincoln. Over 8 fell in Omaha's Millard neighborhood. In the capital city, water was seen rushing through Cornhusker Highway. Vehicles were seen both driving through and standing idly in several inches of water. Video taken by one Omaha resident outside a car dealership showed several vehicles on display floating in water, with water levels reaching halfway up the front grill on some vehicles. Other video captured two vehicles creating wakes as they drove through a heavily flooded street. Meanwhile, this dash cam video shows an out-of-control semi narrowly avoiding other vehicles on I-80 yesterday. The driver with the camera said heavy rain in Omaha limited visibility at the time. It also caused slick roads. The video showed the truck whipping across the highway and ending up perpendicular to traffic. No word yet on any injuries. Campus police at the University of Nebraska-Lincoln are investigating accusations of hazing at a fraternity house. Police announced the investigation yesterday. The accusations concern activity from the middle of last month. Investigators say the hazing may have occurred between 10:30 and midnight on September 14th at the chapter house of Phi Kappa Theta. A news release says the alleged hazing may have happened at other times over the course of the fall semester and at other locations on campus in the downtown area. Phi Kappa Theta is a fraternity associated with the Catholic Church. It's been on campus since 2013. UNL police told News Channel Nebraska the incident was reported less than 24 hours ago and the investigation is just underway. NCN has also reached out to both the local fraternity and its national office for comment. Well, the Exarban Stock Show has wrapped up. Some exhibitors, though, making an impact even after they leave the Grand Island show ring. Nearly 90 chickens were bought by the stock show, processed and donated to the Heartland United Way for the second straight year. The whole birds then taken to a dozen local organizations in the four county area of Hull, Hamilton, Howell.

0: Howard and Merrick. From there, local food pantries get the chance to provide hearty meals or more to help meet the growing need for assistance in central Nebraska communities. Last year, the Stock Show purchased nearly 180 chickens. More news next. You're watching News Channel Nebraska.
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0: Convicted of getting money for headstones but never delivering them, faced several victims in court at her sentencing yesterday. Peter Rice has the story.
1: Lepler learning of her sentence on Wednesday after more than 3 years in custody. She will not serve any additional prison time, but she was sentenced to 15 years of probation and was also ordered to pay more than $266,000 in restitution to the victims.
2: Lepler previously pled guilty to three Class 3A felonies involving theft by deception. Four victims delivered impact statements during Wednesday's sentencing and described the financial and emotional impact of paying for headstones that were never provided.
3: She turned grieving for my husband into a fight for a headstone that I had paid a lot of money for. The headstone was supposed to be a lasting tribute to the man I loved. Because of her actions, his stone was delayed and my grief prolonged. A constant thought of, will I ever get a headstone for his grave?
2: The state says Lepler's business was presented as a trusted place for grieving families, but prosecutors said dozens of people were left without the monuments that they paid for. Her defense argued Lepler did not set out to defraud customers. Her attorney pointed to COVID-related disruptions, supply problems, and employee turnover, saying Lepler was trying to keep the business going as it struggled. The defense also pointed to Lepler's mental health history and her more than 3 years in custody. Lepler told the judge she never intended to cause any harm.
4: I think this has been a difficult situation for everyone involved. It's been quite the learning experience. I pray for everyone. I think about them constantly.
2: Judge Andrew Butler said Lepler showed a lack of responsibility for what happened.
5: Delay does not equal theft. Some of the delay was out of their control. But theft equals theft. And taking people's money and not following through with any of the requirements is theft.
2: Judge Butler said the amount of restitution was a major reason he chose probation instead of additional prison time. Lepler must pay at least $1,500 a month starting November 1st. $1,500 a month at 15 years probation equals the total amount of restitution owed out to victims.
1: And Lepler will have a review hearing in June of next year, where the court will take a look at her restitution payments and see that she's been following all the terms of her probation. In Hall County, Peter Rice, News Channel Nebraska.
0: After record-setting rain, a drier pattern starting to take hold. Details on the way in your

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0: Seeing over the past few days, some places still could see in that 4 to 5 inch rain today. I know we've already had some flood issues, flash flood warnings last night over south central and southeast Nebraska. And those areas with the rain, they've already seen, even if you don't get much today, what's already fallen could still cause some flood concerns for your Thursday. So find ways to stay alert and stay notified in case we get some more flood warnings today. But for the most of us, the rain starting to head out, things staying cool, 60s for just about all of Nebraska's highs today, 70 out in the panhandle, and tonight dropping down into the 40s across pretty much the whole state, a little bit chillier right in the central part of Nebraska. We are going to be seeing more of those showers that we mentioned. Eastern two-thirds of the state blanketed with more rain tonight. This is going to be your heaviest rain area, south central and southeast Nebraska. Sorry to bring you a little more bad news, but hopefully not nearly as bad as it was yesterday. And really good news as we head into Friday, 60s for about the eastern two-thirds of the state, 70s as you progress out west, 80s out in the panhandle for your highs. Lots of sunshine on Friday. Get ready for more of this warm and dry weather coming your way this weekend.
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5: To see the sun again. You see it there on the Moody Motor SkyCam up at Crofton Lakeview Golf Course. Thankfully, Knox County ended up missing out on pretty much all of that heavy rain that fell yesterday. Saw a little bit here at the NCN studios, about 0.3 inch. Southeast Nebraska, though, the rain is over. The flooding is not. This is what we saw yesterday. Widespread heavy rain, multiple reports of 6 inches plus. It started here in south central Nebraska, but as you got up into, you know, north of Beatrice, into the Lincoln and Omaha metros, it was chaos this morning because of the rain that fell. There are dozens of roads that are still closed, schools that delayed, if not closed altogether. Our partners at 1011 now compiled this list. Look at that, 10.4 inches reported north of Lincoln, the Lincoln Airport. That's the official Lincoln tally, 6.15. Largest rainfall in a single day ever in the city of Lincoln. Multiple reports of 6, 7, 8 inches of rain. Just a deluge of moisture overnight into this morning. And that's why you have all of these flood advisories in effect. Still flood watches in effect. That's these green counties here, because there's a little bit more rain that fell this morning. Those rivers are still rising a little bit, but all throughout here, you're seeing rivers above flood level. In fact, we saw a record set at the Little Salt Creek near Lincoln, 25.66 feet, highest crest for that river on record. That was recorded about 5:30 this morning. Some other rivers and creeks came close to setting records. The Rock Creek near Caresco knocking on the door of the record of 27.6 feet. That was set back in 1987. Further downstream, the Wahoo Creek at the moderate flood stage probably won't hit record level, but it has risen quite a bit overnight. Same as you look at the Salt Creek near Greenwood, not expected really to get below flood level until maybe midday tomorrow. That's why you have those flood watches still in effect. We really don't know what the downstream effect of this is going to be. Some of these rivers could still end up rising, so it's still certainly dangerous out there. If you see standing water, do not try and drive through it. I know there were plenty of rescues that were done in Lincoln this morning from folks who thought they could drive through water, ended up getting stranded and needed to be rescued. The good news is we're starting October today. This weekend looks gorgeous. It's actually on tap to be a fairly nice October. Over the next 30 days, we're expecting generally normal to warmer than normal temperatures and generally normal to slightly less

0: precipitation than normal. Not the best news as we're trying to get out of a drought, but this is harvest month. You really don't want a ton of rain falling right now so the farmers can get out in the fields. Looks like October weather-wise might be a pretty good one. We'll wait and see how this all turns out. It is October the 1st. Let's take a look back at this date in history. It was on this date in 1890, another national park was established. California's Yosemite National Park created on this date. It happened actually 26 years after President Abraham Lincoln had set those same lands aside for public use for all time. Yosemite, the country's third national park, the first two, Yellowstone and Sequoia. On this date in 1962, a legendary TV run began. Norfolk, Nebraska native Johnny Carson hosted his first episode of The Tonight Show on this date in 1962, took over for Jack Parr. And he sat in that seat for a long time, ended up moving it from New York to Burbank, hosted the show for almost 30 years, retiring in May of 1992. And on this date in 1982, the way we listen to music changed forever. The first CDs, commercially produced compact discs, were released in Japan. It was a reissue of Billy Joel's 52nd Street album, often credited as the first CD ever released. That release coincided with Sony's first consumer CD player released on the same day. It would cost you in today's dollars $2,100 for that first CD player, by the way. Interesting, early on, classical music, the biggest benefactor. Billboard said in 1983, 74% of CD sales initially were of classical recordings. CDs are still around, they've not gone away. In fact, sales of them have gone up a bit this year. About 17 million CDs have been sold, accounting for about $171 million worth of revenue. Hey, stick around. We've got more to come, more news, more weather on the way. Thank you so much for joining us. Have a great day. You're watching News Channel Nebraska.
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8: Certainly not going to feel like it this weekend. It's been very autumnal the past few days with cool weather, lots of rain. We're still staying cool today. Highs in the 60s across most of the state, 70s as you get out in the panhandle. Still got a bit of that storm system over a lot of Nebraska. It is starting to move out, though, and that means a little bit less rain today than we've seen the past few days, particularly in those south central and southeast areas of the state where they had flash flood warnings last night. Because of all the rain that's already fallen, even if you don't get much today, there is still issues with all of the existing flood water on the ground. So find ways to stay alert, stay notified today, because there could be more flood warnings coming your way sometime this afternoon or this evening. There are cooler temps coming your way tonight with lows in the 40s across pretty much all of the state, upper 30s for the central part of Nebraska. And yes, more rain across, I would say, the eastern two-thirds of the state tonight. Heaviest areas are still going to be in those southern regions. Tomorrow, things warm up big time out west with 70s and even 80s in the panhandle. Still relatively cool for most of the state. Oh, you'll get a little more warmth this weekend. We'll have that in just a bit in our extended forecast. But highs in the 60s for most of Nebraska tomorrow. The one thing we'll all have in common, lots of sunshine all across the great state. And that's going to continue into the weekend. As you can see here for northeast Nebraska, woo boy, look at that, just beautiful there for your first full week of October. Be up into the 70s after just a wonderful weekend. Lots of sunshine. We got our fair share of rain the past few days. We have enough. Southeast there, seeing more sun and warm temps, 60s and 70s all the way through for the next week, even upper 70s next Wednesday. Central, more of the same there. You will get plenty of sun, plenty of warmth, a great weekend, and even better as you get into the new week with highs in the 70s once we get into Tuesday. Northwest, as we talked about, hottest part of the state, 80s as we look into the weekend there. Hopefully you didn't put all the shorts and sandals away in the closet thinking that the summery weather was over for good, because you're going to get a whole week of it. With the exception of Sunday, you're staying in the 80s all the way through next Thursday with lots of sunshine. And the southwest, not too shabby either. After nearly touching 80 on Saturday, you'll stay in the 70s all the way through next Thursday. So again, for today, a little more rain, not nearly as much as we've had. Still some flooding issues in the south central and the southeast part of the state. But get through today, and we are rewarded with a warm and wonderful weekend. 70s for most, 80s for some, lots of sunshine for all. So get out and enjoy it.
0: Question many are asking, how safe is AI? The Trump administration hoping to ease some of those anxieties. President Donald Trump met with several tech leaders this week to discuss ways to improve AI safety, but some critics argue the plan doesn't go far enough. Jen Sullivan has more.
9: President Donald Trump meeting with several tech titans Tuesday at the White House to discuss safety concerns about artificial intelligence. Trump posted a document signed by him and six tech CEOs pledging to implement internal controls within their companies, empower an internal team to monitor models, partner with independent evaluators, and designate an independent committee to oversee and receive reports on issues. The president described the commitment as, quote, morally binding.
10: It really is a form of protection.
9: This pledge comes following reported instances of AI models going rogue and acting without human authorization. This pledge essentially means the tech companies will self-police when it comes to AI safety concerns.
11: It is the industry completely self-regulating, as in they're choosing who's going to oversee them. They're going to set the terms for how that is done.
9: Alok Mehta is the director of Wadhwani AI Center. He says tech experts are involved with overseeing things like aviation and transportation, but those industries are still regulated by the federal government. There's currently no federal oversight for AI.
12: They need to have a policy position that talks about upskilling in the age of AI, what the job transition is.
9: So what precautions should people take to secure our own safety when using AI tools?
13: Being careful how we share personal information like birthdays, anniversaries, pets' names.
9: Cybersecurity specialist Howard Globus warns the more information we put into an AI tool, the more vulnerable we are to that information being compromised. He also says more people should actually read the full terms of services of any AI product before using it. For Consumer Watch, I'm Jen Sullivan.
0: As more data centers move into communities, questions remain over who should pay for the energy

0: and infrastructure they need. U.S. Senator Pete Ricketts of Nebraska backed a bill aimed at addressing those concerns, but it fell short in the Senate yesterday. The Ratepayer Protection Act focused on the costs that come with large data centers. It would require states to consider standards that would make those facilities pay for the additional power and infrastructure they need. Now, opponents said the bill doesn't go far enough because it doesn't require states to put those protections in place. But Ricketts said those are conversations communities should have before a project moves in.
1: Again, this is why I think communities need to have that information up front before the data center actually comes in to be able to ask these questions about how much electricity are you going to be using, where's that electricity coming from, how much water are you going to be using, how are you going to conserve that water. These are the types of questions that they can ask up front and then require data centers to provide that data to be able to hold them accountable for actually living up to what they said they would do.
0: The bill passed the House almost unanimously earlier this month, 417-3. Ricketts said he expects lawmakers to revisit the proposal after the midterm elections. Terror in the skies, details from a near disastrous flight to the Middle East yesterday next. But first, Michael J. Anthony in your AccuWeather forecast.
2: Happy October, and the happy news is that the storm system we've had over us for the past few days starting to move out. I know we had a lot of flash flooding down in southeast and south central Nebraska last night. We still will have some flood issues to worry about because of all the rain that has fallen, and there will be more today, anywhere from another 1 up to 5 inches depending on where you are. Things staying cool, highs in the 60s for most of the state, a little warmer out in the panhandle. Tonight, lows in the 40s for just about everybody, upper 30s for the central part of the state. And yes, we will be seeing more rain for the eastern two-thirds of Nebraska, not nearly as much as we have been seeing. Tomorrow, staying cool, 60s for most of us, 70s as you get out west, and even 80s in the panhandle. Lots of sunshine all across Nebraska tomorrow. Look for more of the same this weekend, warm and dry. Gotta love it.
0: It's been averted in the Middle East. A pilot on a Dubai to Tel Aviv flight has been arrested after he stabbed the other pilot in the cockpit. The passengers and the pilot who was stabbed being hailed as heroes. Reed Binion has more.
3: Celebrations at Israel's Ben-Gurion Airport Wednesday as passengers arrived after what Israeli Prime Minister Benjamin Netanyahu said was an apparent attempt by a pilot to crash a plane after stabbing the other pilot. It happened about 2 hours after Fly Dubai flight number FZ-1073 took off from Dubai, bound for Tel Aviv. The plane made a sharp turn north and quickly lost altitude. This simulation shows roughly what it may have looked like as the jet dropped thousands of feet in under 2 minutes. Passengers described a chaotic scene as the plane nosedived.
4: Everyone was screaming. There were children crying, like a death in front of our eyes moment.
3: Other passengers charging into the cockpit and fighting the attacker. Later in Tel Aviv, there was a hero's welcome for those passengers, including one who recounted how he put the alleged attacker in a chokehold and dragged him from the cockpit with other passengers, then grabbing the controls to stabilize the plane. The airline confirmed that reserve pilots who were in the passenger area managed to regain control of the plane. It was diverted to an airport in Saudi Arabia, landing safely with a damaged rudder. Passengers later returned to Israel, greeted by Netanyahu, who also hailed as a hero the pilot, who, despite being stabbed, fought back to prevent disaster.
5: Indian pilot, the Israeli passenger, and his colleagues, and those pilots managed to prevent a 9/11 disaster.
3: I'm Reed Binion reporting.
0: Workers hoping to snag a holiday job should apply now. Opportunities this year could be limited. Karen Kafa has a look at why holiday hiring might be sluggish.
6: The calendar says fall, but career experts say tis the season to apply for end-of-year holiday jobs.
7: October is the peak hiring season. It doesn't mean that seasonal hiring stops. in November and December, but it slows down because October is the sweet spot for seasonal hiring.
6: But global outplacement firm Challenger Gray and Christmas observes that heading into the peak period for holiday hiring, only a handful of major retailers have made their hiring targets public. And Challenger forecasts retail jobs will fall below last year's level of 461,500 jobs to 450,000 during the fourth quarter of the year. Challenger does note retailers may take a

0: just more workers. So you're not too late.
1: Salemi also says workers who snag a role should maximize the opportunity beyond the paycheck.
0: You probably want to pursue it to earn more money, but also acquire new skills, make new contacts, potentially get your foot in the door. So it could be a win-win.
1: In Washington, I'm Karen Kefa.
2: Were you someone who purchased health insurance through the Affordable Care Act? Well, if so, you might be among the Nebraskans that can expect a $500 rebate check. President Donald Trump and the White House say Nebraska is one of 30 states where people paid full premiums for health insurance through the federal program, but didn't get premium assistance. Now there are $500 checks being sent out starting this week. That announcement made last month. Those who bought the insurance while living in Nebraska or 29 other states are being told to expect a check from the Treasury Department in the near future. The high cost of living continuing to strain budgets across Nebraska, and now local organizations are working together to support residents in need. Tyler Murphy has more on how one partnership in Columbus is making a direct difference for area seniors.
3: For many Nebraska seniors on a fixed income, choosing between paying the electricity bill and buying groceries is a monthly reality. Columbus Area United Way Executive Director Hope Freshour says local organizations noticed a growing problem last year. She says many senior citizens were slipping through the cracks.
4: We have a community task force that meets every month from a variety of different organizations. And out of that, last year we identified that seniors are not able to access certain programs because they don't follow under certain guidelines to access food boxes.
3: To fix that gap, she says local partner agencies stepped in with financial backing to bring monthly distributions of non-perishable food. Columbus ADM plant manager Todd Good says stepping up to help feed the community aligns directly with the company's core mission.
5: Food security is one of the major pillars that we support through ADM Cares across our company. So we felt like this was the perfect event to help promote food security in the community.
3: Fresh Hour says partner groups pick up the food boxes and deliver them directly to the local seniors. She says a single box won't pay for a whole month of groceries, but it helps seniors save money for other important bills.
4: It's not about me, it's not about United Way, it's about us as a community ensuring that everyone has the sources and resources and programs to succeed.
3: The program currently serves 300 households every month. Fresh Hour says they are continuing to pursue grants and corporate sponsorships to ensure the initiative stays sustainable year-round. In Columbus, Tyler Murphy, News Channel Nebraska.
2: Now the weather finally calming down. 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We've got details on the way in your AccuWeather forecast. 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
2: Some good news, the storm system that's been over us for the past few days starting to head on out, and that means a little less rain today than we've been seeing over the past few days. Some places still could see in that 4 to 5 inch rain today. I know we've already had some flood issues, flash flood warnings last night over south central and southeast Nebraska, and those areas with the rain, they've already seen, even if you don't get much today, what's already fallen could still cause some flood concerns for your Thursday. So find ways to stay alert and stay notified in case we get some more flood warnings today. But
7: for the most of us, the rain starting to head out, things staying

0: Cool 60s for just about all of Nebraska's highs today, 70 out in the panhandle, and tonight dropping down into the 40s across pretty much the whole state, a little bit chillier right in the central part of Nebraska. We are going to be seeing more of those showers that we mentioned. Eastern two-thirds of the state blanketed with more rain tonight. This is going to be your heaviest rain area, south central and southeast Nebraska. Sorry to bring you a little more bad news, but hopefully not nearly as bad as it was yesterday. And really good news as we head into Friday, 60s for about the eastern two-thirds of the state, 70s as you progress out west, 80s out in the panhandle for your highs. Lots of sunshine on Friday. Get ready for more of this warm and dry weather coming your way this weekend.
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8: What Nebraska needs? 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
11: The quarterly stocks report was bearish, coming in above all expectations. I'm Susan Littlefield with the American Ag Network. So corn went to six-week lows at the close of the markets yesterday. Mary Johnson is hedging strategist at agmarket.net, and she shares some of those numbers with us.
12: I think the story of today is definitely corn. We came in at 2.095 billion bushel carryout. That was outside of the trade range expectations to the high side. So the trade was looking for a 1.9, and we got that 2.1 bearish surprise. So our next report in October is going to be the monthly WASDE report. We'll be watching now how they take this old crop information and factor that into the balance sheets. We're carrying in more corn. Where is that coming from? We've been talking for months now that we felt like feed and residual was too high. I think the expectation will be that the WASDE, the World Board, will have to make some cuts to that category in order to come out to the 2.095 billion bushel carryout on the bottom. We actually got a little bit of a bullish surprise in soybeans, and maybe with what we've seen in soybean basis over the last month, that was expected. The trade was looking for 324 million bushels, and the USDA came in at 315.
11: On Wednesday, USDA lowered their estimate for September 1 soybean stocks to 315 million bushels. That's down 10 million bushels from the same point in 2025. The 26 U.S. wheat crop by 3 million bushels to 1.534 billion bushels, down 23% from 25, the lowest in 56 years in the U.S. Heavy rains are still working through the center of the western belt this week, but a much drier pattern is going to arrive to the west across the plains and Midwest starting next week and holds through the extended maps with some above normal temperatures, which should finally allow for some of those fields to dry out for your harvest. From World Dairy Expo, I'm Susan Littlefield.
13: Welcome back to NCN. Let's take a look at some other top stories from around the state today. It's the first day of October. Breast cancer.

0: Cancer Awareness Month, and new data out today finds that many women know the factors that increase the risk of developing the disease, but aren't actively making choices to reduce those risks. Mandy Gaither has more.
1: When it comes to breast cancer risk, genetics and family history can't be changed, but you do have control over some other factors.
2: About 85% of breast cancers are actually diagnosed among women who don't have a family history.
1: The American Cancer Society estimates more than 30% of breast cancers are considered preventable through certain healthy choices. But new data reveals many women know the adjustments that can be made to reduce their risk and simply choose not to make those lifestyle changes.
2: About 9 out of 10 women surveyed knew that physical activity was important to lowering their cancer risk, but only about 27% of the population actually was meeting the American Cancer Society guidelines.
1: 150 to 300 minutes of moderate intensity activity, like a brisk walk, or 75 to 150 minutes of vigorous activity, like running, is recommended every week for health and to reduce cancer risk. Alcohol use also raises risk, but a majority surveyed report drinking to some extent. The organization says the least known protective factor is breastfeeding. For those who have children and can breastfeed, only about half of women surveyed knew it can help lower cancer risk. To help women learn more about cancer risk and factors that can be changed, there's a free online assessment called ACS Cancer Risk 360.
2: It's a great tool to really have an understanding about what your risk level is and where there are opportunities to lower that risk.
1: For Health Minute, I'm Mandy Gaither.
0: Some sports news now out of Central Nebraska. Hastings softball standout Ella Tinsman will keep rocking the orange and black when she plays at the next level. The junior announced this morning she's committed to Oklahoma State to continue playing softball. Tinsman has helped lead the Tigers to the state tournament each of the past two seasons. Hastings entering the final stretch this year with a 21-4 record and a national ranking from Max Preps in the circle. Tinsman's 13-1 with a .48 ERA. She struck out 189 of the 320 batters she's faced. Not bad at the plate either. 9 home runs through 25 games. And Tinsman will continue her softball career with the Cowgirls once she's done this year with the Tigers. Welcome back to News Channel Nebraska. Let's take another look at our top stories today.
3: October, it's certainly not going to feel like it this weekend. It's been very autumnal the past few days with cool weather, lots of rain. We're still staying cool today. Highs in the 60s across most of the state, 70s as you get out in the panhandle. Still got a bit of that storm system over a lot of Nebraska. It is starting to move out, though, and that means a little bit less rain today than we've seen the past few days, particularly in those south central and southeast areas of the state where they had flash flood warnings last night. Because of all the rain that's already fallen, even if you don't get much today, there is still issues with all of the existing flood water on the ground. So find ways to stay alert, stay notified today, because there could be more flood warnings coming your way sometime this afternoon or this evening. There are cooler temps coming your way tonight with lows in the 40s across pretty much all of the state, upper 30s for the central part of Nebraska. And yes, more rain across, I would say, the eastern two-thirds of the state tonight. Heaviest areas are still going to be in those southern regions. Tomorrow, things warm up big time out west with 70s and even 80s in the panhandle. Still relatively cool for most of the state. Oh, you'll get a little more warmth this weekend. We'll have that in just a bit in our extended forecast. But highs in the 60s for most of Nebraska tomorrow. The one thing we'll all have in common, lots of sunshine all across the great state. And that's going to continue into the weekend. As you can see here for northeast Nebraska, woo boy, look at that. Just beautiful there for your first full week of October. Be up into the 70s after just a wonderful weekend. Lots of sunshine. We got our fair share of rain the past few days. We have enough. Southeast there, seeing more sun and warm temps, 60s and 70s all the way through for the next week, even upper 70s next Wednesday. Central, more of the same there. You will get plenty of sun, plenty of warmth, a great weekend, and even better as you get into the new week with highs in the 70s once we get into Tuesday. Northwest, as we talked about, hottest part of the state, 80s as we look into the weekend there. Hopefully you didn't put all the shorts and sandals away in the closet thinking that the summery weather was over for good, because you're going to get a whole week of it. With the exception of Sunday, you're staying in the 80s all the way through next Thursday with lots of sunshine. And the Southwest, not too shabby either. After nearly touching 80 on Saturday, you'll stay in the 70s all the way through next Thursday. So again, for today, a little more rain, not nearly as much as we've had. Still some flooding issues in the South Central and the Southeast part of the state. But get through today, and we are rewarded with a warm and wonderful weekend. 70s for most, 80s for some, lots of sunshine for all. So get out and enjoy it.
4: About our Senator Pete Ricketts. On April 30th, 1993, John Arias broke into my home, tied me up with parachute cord, and violently raped me. My children heard everything that happened. He was caught, pled guilty, and went to prison. He said I should watch my back for the rest of my life. Pete Ricketts cast the deciding vote to pardon this man.
5: Governor Ricketts?
6: Yes, but with that, you've got your pardon.
4: That pardon brought back all the nightmares. I found out just totally by accident. I thought impossible that anyone would make that decision without contacting the victim. Because of Pete Ricketts, my attacker is now allowed to own a gun and had his name removed from the sex offender registry. I have no idea why Senator Ricketts chose my rapist over me.
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10: Herbicide prices are coming down. I'm Darren Hefty, along with my brother Brandon. This week's Ag PhD show, we'll talk about how it's going to impact specifically corn pre-emerge herbicides.
11: We'll also talk about cation exchange capacity and why it is so important to know that on your soil test.
10: We have a tough invasive weed of the week and much more on this week's Ag PhD.

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1: Senior class was in fifth grade the last time Norfolk Catholic and Pierce played in football. The rivalry renews tonight, but the two teams have started off in opposite directions. Pierce unbeaten, 5-0. Norfolk Catholic just 1-4. But the Jays are the fourth straight unbeaten opponent the Knights have played, and both coaches say they're telling their teams to throw the records out the window.
2: This is going to be a good game. The four losses, the combined record are 20-0. The teams that they've lost to, they have a lot, and everybody they've lost to is 5-0 right now. And they've moved the ball on those teams, and they just kind of maybe stalled out a drive here or there. But they do great things. They do what they've always done in the past, is run the ball and throw the ball and make timely calls when they need to. Play very, very sound defense. So they're a really good team. Hopefully we can continue relaying that message to our kids, and hopefully we can be ready to go. It's a great assessment for us. No matter the record, I think for this rivalry, you can throw the records out the door. They're going to be ready to play, and I hope our guys can too. It's been 7 years since we've played this game, so we're pretty excited.
3: They look, similar to some of the old Pierce teams that we played for many, many years when Coach Bramer was there, and we were in the same class, and we were getting after each other. What they really like to do offensively is run the ball. I think their quarterback is very capable of throwing. They had a big ball late in the game to win the game last week. It'll definitely be a big challenge for us, and we're going to have to do a lot of little things very, very well, try to be very good in special teams play. And if we do all those things, our goal is to make this a competitive football game.
1: 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To hoops, where a Nebraska native who's played six seasons at the highest level has now landed one of its most coveted awards. Jessica Shepherd, who graduated from Fremont, played for Nebraska before transferring to Notre Dame, was named this year's most improved player by the WNBA. Shepherd started all 42 games she played in this season for the Dallas Wings. She had six triple-doubles, 25 double-doubles, and the second most rebounds in a season ever. Her minutes a career high, as were her 14 points, 11 rebounds, and 5 assists a game. In one season, Shepherd has scored nearly half of her career points and grabbed more than a third of her career rebounds. Now let's talk some college volleyball. DePaul erased a 2-set-to-1 deficit to beat Marquette in 5 sets last night. It's the Blue Demons' first win over the Golden Eagles in 18 years. Isabella Tavares-Solomon powered the comeback with 20 kills on a 405 clip, matching her career high. And this sets up a big match tomorrow night between DePaul and Creighton. First place in the Big East Conference will be on the line. You'll be able to watch that match right here on News Channel Nebraska starting at 6 p.m. tomorrow. And that's sports for your Thursday. Stick around. We've got more news and weather on the way. Thanks for joining us. Have a great day. You're watching News Channel Nebraska.
0: In Nebraska, volleyball is more than a game. It's part of who we are. And this Friday, Big East Volleyball takes center court on NCN. 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
1: Well, hello there. It's Thursday, October 1st, and you're watching News Channel Nebraska. My name's Eric McKay. Thank you so much for joining us. Hope your day's going well so far. Coming up for you this hour, multiple people had to be rescued after a historic night of rainfall in the capital city. We've got the latest details coming up, and we'll show you how an annual ag show is impacting the community long after it's ended. That story and much more coming up. But first, we've got historic rainfall that fell yesterday. Things are calming down, though. Michael J. Anthony has the details now in your AccuWeather forecast.
4: Happy October, and the happy news is that the storm system we've had over us for the past few days starting to move out. I know we had a lot of flash flooding down in southeast and south central Nebraska last night. We still will have some flood issues to worry about because of all the rain that has fallen, and there will be more today, anywhere from another 1 up to 5 inches, depending on where you are. Things staying cool, highs in the 60s for most of the state, a little warmer out in the panhandle. Tonight, lows in the 40s for just about everybody, upper 30s for the central part of the state. And yes, we will be seeing more rain for the eastern two-thirds of Nebraska, not nearly as much as we have been seeing. Tomorrow, staying cool, 60s for most of us, 70s as you get out west, and even 80s in the panhandle. Lots of sunshine all across Nebraska tomorrow. Look for more of the same this weekend, warm and dry. Gotta love it.
1: We'll have your full forecast coming up later this hour. First, though, let's take a look at our top headlines today. More than a dozen people have been rescued or helped by first responders in the capital city after a historic downpour brought widespread flooding to southeast Nebraska overnight. Lincoln Fire and Rescue said crews worked overnight conducting water rescues from flooded areas. LFR said they had more than a dozen calls for people trapped in flooded vehicles. The water rescue team helped get about 20 people out of businesses near 11th Street and Cornhusker Highway near the floodwaters last night. The team also used their boat to rescue people in the area of 9th and Garber Streets and Northwest 31st Street and Airport Road.
5: It's been a busy morning, but you know, we had a new crew. We come in, switch out at 6:37, so we got fresh crews on today. Things happen all through the city all the time, so our crews yesterday were busy, but it's to be expected, and they did a great job.
1: Additional rescues were made this morning. Fire officials say residents were stranded not necessarily because of the rainfall itself, but rather because runoff is causing streams and creeks to crest. The Salt Creek near Lincoln crested at 25.6 feet this morning, a new all-time record for the river in the capital city. Record rainfall overnight caused flash flooding in southeast Nebraska. Check out this video showing the streets of Lincoln underwater. Vehicles were submerged yesterday. Heavy rainfall was enhanced by the remnants of Hurricane Polo blasting the eastern half of the state late yesterday evening and early this morning. The National Weather Service said over 10 inches of rain fell north of Lincoln. Over 8 fell in Omaha's Millard neighborhood. In the capital city, water was seen rushing through Cornhusker Highway. Vehicles were seen both driving through and standing idly in several inches of water. Video taken by one Omaha resident outside a car dealership showed several vehicles on display floating in water, with water levels reaching halfway up the front grill on some vehicles. Other video captured two vehicles creating wakes as they drove through a heavily flooded street. Meanwhile, this dash cam video shows an out-of-control semi narrowly avoiding other vehicles on I-80 yesterday. The driver with the camera said heavy rain in Omaha limited visibility at the time. It also caused slick roads. The video showed the truck whipping across the highway and ending up perpendicular to traffic. No word yet on any injuries. Campus police at the University of Nebraska-Lincoln are investigating accusations of hazing at a fraternity house. Police announced the investigation yesterday. The accusations concern activity from the middle of last month. Investigators say the hazing may have occurred between 10:30 and midnight on September 14th at the chapter house of Phi Kappa Theta. A news release says the alleged hazing may have happened at other times over the course of the fall semester and at other locations on campus in the downtown area. Phi Kappa Theta is a fraternity associated with the Catholic Church. It's been on campus since 2013. UNL police told News Channel Nebraska the incident was reported less than 24 hours ago and the investigation is just underway. NCN has also reached out to both the local fraternity and its national office for comment. Well, the Exarban Stock Show has wrapped up. Some exhibitors, though, making an impact even after they leave the Grand Island show ring. Nearly 90 chickens were bought by the stock show, processed and donated to the Heartland United Way for the second straight year. The whole birds then taken to a dozen local organizations in the four-county area of Hull, Hamilton, Howard, and Merrick. From there, local food pantries get the chance to provide hearty meals or more to help meet the growing need for assistance in central Nebraska communities. Last year, the Stock Show purchased nearly 180 chickens. More news next. You're watching News Channel Nebraska.
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5: Convicted of getting money for headstones but never delivering them, faced several victims in court at her sentencing yesterday. Peter Rice has the story.
6: Lepler learning of her sentence on Wednesday after more than 3 years in custody. She will not serve any additional prison time, but she was sentenced to 15 years of probation and was also ordered to pay more than $266,000 in restitution to the victims.
7: Lepler previously pled guilty to 3 Class 3A felonies involving theft by deception. 4 victims delivered impact statements during Wednesday's sentencing and described the financial and emotional impact of paying for headstones that were never provided.
8: She turned grieving for my husband into a fight for a headstone that I had paid a lot of money for. The headstone was supposed to be a lasting tribute to the man I loved. Because of her actions, his stone was delayed and my grief prolonged. A constant thought of, will I ever get a headstone for his grave?
7: The state says Lepler's business was presented as a trusted place for grieving families, but prosecutors said dozens of people were left without the monuments that they paid for. Her defense argued Lepler did not set out to defraud customers. Her attorney pointed to COVID-related disruptions, supply problems, and employee turnover, saying Lepler was trying to keep the business going as it struggled. The defense also pointed to Lepler's mental health history and her more than 3 years in custody. Lepler told the judge she never intended to cause any harm.
9: I think this has been a difficult situation for everyone involved. It's been quite a learning experience. I pray for everyone. I think about them constantly.
7: Judge Andrew Butler said Lepler showed a lack of responsibility for what happened.
10: Delay does not equal theft. Some of the delay was out of your control. But theft equals theft. And taking people's money and not following through with any of your requirements is theft.
7: Judge Butler said the amount of restitution was a major reason he chose probation instead of additional prison time. Lepler must pay at least $1,500 a month starting November 1st. $1,500 a month at 15 years probation equals the total amount of restitution owed out to victims.
6: And Lepler will have a review hearing in June of next year, where the court will take a look at her restitution payments and see that she's been following all the terms of her probation. In Hall County, Peter Rice, News Channel Nebraska.
5: 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Details on the way in your AccuWeather forecast. 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

0: 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A one-on-one with Coach Rhule reliving the game that was. The highs, the lows, and the path forward. 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
1: With some good news, the storm system that's been over us for the past few days starting to head on out, and that means a little less rain today than we've been seeing over the past few days. Some places still could see in that 4 to 5 inch rain today. I know we've already had some flood issues, flash flood warnings last night over south central and southeast Nebraska, and those areas with the rain, they've already seen, even if you don't get much today, what's already fallen could still cause some flood concerns for your Thursday. So find ways to stay alert and stay notified in case we get some more flood warnings today. But for the most of us, the rain starting to head out, things staying cool, 60s for just about all of Nebraska's highs today, 70 out in the panhandle, and tonight dropping down into the 40s across pretty much the whole state, a little bit chillier right in the central part of Nebraska. We are going to be seeing more of those showers that we mentioned. Eastern two-thirds of the state blanketed with more rain tonight. This is going to be your heaviest rain area, south central and southeast Nebraska. Sorry to bring you a little more bad news, but hopefully not nearly as bad as it was yesterday. And really good news as we head into Friday, 60s for about the eastern two-thirds of the state, 70s as you progress out west, 80s out in the panhandle for your highs. Lots of sunshine on Friday. Get ready for more of this warm and dry weather coming your way this weekend.
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3: 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Thankfully, Knox County ended up missing out on pretty much all of that heavy rain that fell yesterday. Saw a little bit here at the NCN studios, about 0.3 inch. Southeast Nebraska, though, the rain is over. The flooding is not. This is what we saw yesterday. Widespread heavy rain, multiple reports of 6 inches plus. It started here in south central Nebraska, but as you got up into, you know, north of Beatrice, into the Lincoln and Omaha metros, it was chaos this morning because of the rain that fell. There are dozens of roads that are still closed, schools that delayed, if not closed, altogether. Our partners at 1011 now compiled this list. Look at that, 10.4 inches reported north of Lincoln, the Lincoln Airport. That's the official Lincoln tally, 6.15. Largest rainfall in a single day ever in the city of Lincoln. Multiple reports of 6, 7, 8 inches of rain. Just a deluge of moisture overnight into this morning. And that's why you have all of these flood advisories in effect. Still flood watches in effect. That's these green counties here, because there's a little bit more rain that fell this morning. Those rivers are still rising a little bit, but all throughout here, you're seeing rivers above flood level. In fact, we saw a record set at the Little Salt Creek near Lincoln, 25.66 feet, highest crest for that river on record. That was recorded about 5:30 this morning. Some other rivers and creeks came close to setting records. The Rock Creek near Caresco knocking on the door of the record of 27.6 feet. That was set back in 1987. Further downstream, the Wahoo Creek at the moderate flood stage probably won't hit record level, but it has risen quite a bit overnight. Same as you look at the Salt Creek near Greenwood, not expected really to get below flood level until maybe midday tomorrow. That's why you have those flood watches still in effect. We really don't know what the downstream effect of this is going to be. Some of these rivers could still end up rising, so it's still certainly dangerous out there. If you see standing water, do not try and drive through it. I know there were plenty of rescues that were done in Lincoln this morning from folks who thought they could drive through water, ended up getting stranded and needed to be rescued. The good news is we're starting October today. This weekend looks gorgeous. It's actually on tap to be a fairly nice October. Over the next 30 days, we're expecting generally normal to warmer than normal temperatures and generally normal to slightly less precipitation than normal. Not the best news as we're trying to get out of a drought, but this is harvest month. You really don't want a ton of rain falling right now so the farmers can get out in the fields. Looks like October weather-wise might be a pretty good one. We'll wait and see how this all turns out. It is October the 1st. Let's take a look back at this date in history. It was on this date in 1890, another national park was established. California's Yosemite National Park created. On this date, it happened actually 26 years after President Abraham Lincoln had set those same lands aside for public use for all time. Yosemite, the country's third national park, the first two, Yellowstone and Sequoia. On this date in 1962, a legendary TV run began. Norfolk, Nebraska.

0: Nebraska native Johnny Carson hosted his first episode of The Tonight Show on this date in 1962, took over for Jack Parr, and he sat in that seat for a long time, ended up moving it from New York to Burbank, hosted the show for almost 30 years, retiring in May of 1992. And on this date in 1982, the way we listen to music changed forever. The first CDs, commercially produced compact discs, were released in Japan. It was a reissue of Billy Joel's 52nd Street album, often credited as the first CD ever released. That release coincided with Sony's first consumer CD player released on the same day. It would cost you in today's dollars $2,100 for that first CD player, by the way. Interesting, early on, classical music, the biggest benefactor. Billboard said in 1983, 74% of CD sales initially were of classical recordings. CDs are still around. They've not gone away. In fact, sales of them have gone up a bit this year. About 17 million CDs have been sold, accounting for about $171 million worth of revenue. Hey, stick around. We've got more to come, more news, more weather on the way. Thank you so much for joining us. Have a great day. You're watching News Channel Nebraska.
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2: I'm Ty Stevens, and I'm from Page, Nebraska. I was in Valentine, Nebraska at the high school state finals, and we were in the short go the last round, and I caught my thumb in my dally, and went to the hospital in Valentine, and they flew me here. Came to Dr. Hartzell right away, and he reattached it. It come all the way off. I was here for a week after I cut my thumb off, and they just did really good taking care of me. Always felt cared for. I feel like my recovery is going as good as it possibly can, and everybody's just doing so much to help me. I just think that we're really lucky to have someone like him around that can do these kind of surgeries. He's just so good at what he does. Just leaves a good impression. Caring, that's what Faith Health means to me.
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5: Certainly not going to feel like it this weekend. It's been very autumnal the past few days with cool weather, lots of rain. We're still staying cool today. Highs in the 60s across most of the state, 70s as you get out in the panhandle. Still got a bit of that storm system over a lot of Nebraska. It is starting to move out, though, and that means a little bit less rain today than we've seen the past few days, particularly in those south central and southeast areas of the state where they had flash flood warnings last night. Because of all the rain that's already fallen, even if you don't get much today, there is still issues with all of the existing flood water on the ground. So find ways to stay alert, stay notified today, because there could be more flood warnings coming your way sometime this afternoon or this evening. There are cooler temps coming your way tonight with lows in the 40s across pretty much all of the state, upper 30s for the central part of Nebraska. And yes, more rain across, I would say, the eastern two-thirds of the state tonight. Heaviest areas are still going to be in those southern regions. Tomorrow, things warm up big time.

0: out west with 70s and even 80s in the panhandle, still relatively cool for most of the state. Oh, you'll get a little more warmth this weekend. We'll have that in just a bit in our extended forecast, but highs in the 60s for most of Nebraska tomorrow. The one thing we'll all have in common, lots of sunshine all across the great state, and that's going to continue into the weekend. As you can see here for northeast Nebraska, woo boy, look at that, just beautiful there for your first full week of October. It'll be up into the 70s after just a wonderful weekend. Lots of sunshine. We got our fair share of rain the past few days. We have enough. Southeast there, seeing more sun and warm temps, 60s and 70s all the way through for the next week, even upper 70s next Wednesday. Central, more of the same there. You will get plenty of sun, plenty of warmth, a great weekend, and even better as you get into the new week with highs in the 70s once we get into Tuesday. Northwest, as we talked about, hottest part of the state, 80s as we look into the weekend there. Hopefully you didn't put all the shorts and sandals away in the closet thinking that the summery weather was over for good, because you're going to get a whole week of it. With the exception of Sunday, you're staying in the 80s all the way through next Thursday with lots of sunshine. And the Southwest, not too shabby either. After nearly touching 80 on Saturday, you'll stay in the 70s all the way through next Thursday. So again, for today, a little more rain, not nearly as much as we've had. Still some flooding issues in the South Central and the Southeast part of the state. But get through today, and we are rewarded with a warm and wonderful weekend. 70s for most, 80s for some, lots of sunshine for all. So get out and enjoy it.
1: A question many are asking, how safe is AI? The Trump administration hoping to ease some of those anxieties. President Donald Trump met with several tech leaders this week to discuss ways to improve AI safety. But some critics argue the plan doesn't go far enough. Jen Sullivan has more.
2: President Donald Trump meeting with several tech titans Tuesday at the White House to discuss safety concerns about artificial intelligence. Trump posted a document signed by him and six tech CEOs pledging to implement internal controls within their companies, empower an internal team to monitor models, partner with independent evaluators, and designate an independent committee to oversee and receive reports on issues. The president described the commitment as, quote, morally binding.
3: It really is a form of protection.
2: This pledge comes following reported instances of AI models going rogue and acting without human authorization. This pledge essentially means the tech companies will self-police when it comes to AI safety concerns.
4: It is the industry completely self-regulating, as in they're choosing who's going to oversee them. They're going to set the terms for how that is done.
2: Alok Mehta is the director of Wadhwani AI Center. He says tech experts are involved with overseeing things like aviation and transportation, but those industries are still regulated by the federal government. There's currently no federal oversight for AI.
5: They need to have a policy position that talks about upskilling in the age of AI, what the job transition is.
2: So what precautions should people take to secure our own safety when using AI tools?
6: Being careful how we share personal information like birthdays, anniversaries, pets' names.
2: Cybersecurity specialist Howard Globus warns the more information we put into an AI tool, the more vulnerable we are to that information being compromised. He also says more people should actually read the full terms of services of any AI product before using it. For Consumer Watch, I'm Jen Sullivan.
1: As more data centers move into communities, questions remain over who should pay for the energy and infrastructure they need. U.S. Senator Pete Ricketts of Nebraska backed a bill aimed at addressing those concerns, but it fell short in the Senate yesterday. The Ratepayer Protection Act focused on the costs that come with large data centers. It would require states to consider standards that would make those facilities pay for the additional power and infrastructure they need. Now, opponents said the bill doesn't go far enough because it doesn't require states to put those protections in place. But Ricketts said those are conversations communities should have before a project moves in.
7: Again, this is why I think communities need to have that information up front before the data center actually comes in, to be able to ask these questions about how much electricity are you going to be using, where is that electricity coming from, how much water are you going to be using, how are you going to conserve that water. These are the

0: types of questions that they can ask up front, and then require data centers to provide that data to be able to hold them accountable for actually living up to what they said they would do.
1: The bill passed the House almost unanimously earlier this month, 417-3. Rickett said he expects lawmakers to revisit the proposal after the midterm elections. Terror in the skies, details from a near disastrous flight to the Middle East yesterday next. But first, Michael J. Anthony in your AccuWeather forecast.
2: Happy October, and the happy news is that the storm system we've had over us for the past few days starting to move out. I know we had a lot of flash flooding down in southeast and south central Nebraska last night. We still will have some flood issues to worry about because of all the rain that has fallen, and there will be more today, anywhere from another 1 up to 5 inches, depending on where you are. Things staying cool, highs in the 60s for most of the state, a little warmer out in the panhandle. Tonight, lows in the 40s for just about everybody, upper 30s for the central part of the state. And yes, we will be seeing more rain for the eastern two-thirds of Nebraska, not nearly as much as we have been seeing. Tomorrow, staying cool, 60s for most of us, 70s as you get out west, and even 80s in the panhandle. Lots of sunshine all across Nebraska tomorrow. Look for more of the same this weekend, warm and dry. Gotta love it.
1: Diverted in the Middle East, a pilot on a Dubai to Tel Aviv flight has been arrested after he stabbed the other pilot in the cockpit. The passengers and the pilot who was stabbed being hailed as heroes. Reed Binion has more.
3: Celebrations at Israel's Ben-Gurion Airport Wednesday as passengers arrived after what Israeli Prime Minister Benjamin Netanyahu said was an apparent attempt by a pilot to crash a plane after stabbing the other pilot. It happened about 2 hours after Fly Dubai flight number FZ-1073 took off from Dubai, bound for Tel Aviv. The plane made a sharp turn north and quickly lost altitude. This simulation shows roughly what it may have looked like as the jet dropped thousands of feet in under 2 minutes. Passengers described a chaotic scene as the plane nosedived.
4: Everyone was screaming. There were children crying, like a death in front of our eyes moment.
3: Other passengers charging into the cockpit and fighting the attacker. Later in Tel Aviv, there was a hero's welcome for those passengers, including one who recounted how he put the alleged attacker in a chokehold and dragged him from the cockpit with other passengers, then grabbing the controls to stabilize the plane. The airline confirmed that reserve pilots who were in the passenger area managed to regain control of the plane. It was diverted to an airport in Saudi Arabia, landing safely with a damaged rudder. Passengers later returned to Israel, greeted by Netanyahu, who also hailed as a hero the pilot, who, despite being stabbed, fought back to prevent disaster.
5: Indian pilot, the Israeli passenger, and his colleagues, and those pilots managed to prevent a 9/11 disaster.
3: I'm Reed Binion reporting.
1: Workers hoping to snag a holiday job should apply now. Opportunities this year could be limited. Karen Kafa has a look at why holiday hiring might be sluggish.
6: The calendar says fall, but career experts say tis the season to apply for end-of-year holiday jobs.
7: October is the peak hiring season. It doesn't mean that seasonal hiring stops in November and December, but it slows down because October is the sweet spot for seasonal hiring.
6: But global outplacement firm Challenger Gray and Christmas observes that heading into the peak period for holiday hiring, only a handful of major retailers have made their hiring targets public. And Challenger forecasts retail jobs will fall below last year's level of 461,500 jobs to 450,000 during the fourth quarter of the year. Challenger does note retailers may take a wait-and-see approach to hiring as they gauge consumer appetite for holiday spending and whether they need more hands on deck through the season. That's one reason that Vicky Salemi, career expert for Monster, says even though their data shows October as the peak hiring month, job hunters should keep applying through December.
7: If you miss October in the sweet spot, you're still not too late because there's attrition. Sometimes companies need more just more workers. So you're not too late.
6: Salemi also says workers who snag a role should maximize the opportunity beyond the paycheck.
7: You probably want to pursue it to earn more money, but also acquire new skills, make new contacts, potentially get your foot in the door. So it could be a win-win.
6: In Washington,

0: I'm Karen Kafa.
1: Were you someone who purchased health insurance through the Affordable Care Act? Well, if so, you might be among the Nebraskans that can expect a $500 rebate.

0: the Treasury Department in the near future. The high cost of living continuing to strain budgets across Nebraska, and now local organizations are working together to support residents in need. Tyler Murphy has more on how one partnership in Columbus is making a direct difference for area seniors.
1: For many Nebraska seniors on a fixed income, choosing between paying the electricity bill and buying groceries is a monthly reality. Columbus Area United Way Executive Director Hope Freshour says local organizations noticed a growing problem last year. She says many senior citizens were slipping through the cracks.
2: We have a community task force that meets every month from a variety of different organizations. And out of that, last year we identified that seniors are not able to access certain programs because they don't follow under certain guidelines to access food boxes.
1: To fix that gap, she says local partner agencies stepped in with financial backing to bring monthly distributions of non-perishable food. Columbus ADM plant manager Todd Good says stepping up to help feed the community aligns directly with the company's core mission.
3: Food security is one of the major pillars that we support through ADM Cares across our company. So we felt like this was a perfect event to help promote food security in the community.
1: Fresh Hour says partner groups pick up the food boxes and deliver them directly to local seniors. She says a single box won't pay for a whole month of groceries, but it helps seniors save money for other important bills.
2: It's not about me, it's not about United Way, it's about us as a community ensuring that everyone has the sources and resources and programs to succeed.
1: The program currently serves 300 households every month. Fresh Hour says they are continuing to pursue grants and corporate sponsorships to ensure the initiative stays sustainable year-round. In Columbus, Tyler Murphy, News Channel Nebraska.
0: Well, the weather finally calming down. It looks like a really nice weekend is in store. We've got details on the way in your AccuWeather forecast. 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
5: Off October with some good news. The storm system that's been over us for the past few days starting to head on out, and that means a little less rain today than we've been seeing over the past few days. Some places still could see in that 4 to 5 inch rain today. I know we've already had some flood issues, flash flood warnings last night over south central and southeast Nebraska, and those areas with the rain, they've already seen, even if you don't get much today, what's already fallen could still cause some flood concerns for your Thursday. So find ways to stay alert and stay notified in case we get some more flood warnings today. But for the most of us, the rain starting to head out, things staying cool, 60s for just about all of Nebraska's highs today, 70 out in the panhandle, and tonight dropping down into the 40s across pretty much the whole state, a little bit chillier right in the central part of Nebraska. We are going to be seeing more of those showers that we mentioned. Eastern two-thirds of the state blanketed with more rain tonight. This is going to be your heaviest rain area, south central and southeast Nebraska. Sorry to bring you a little more bad news, but hopefully not nearly as bad as it was yesterday. And really good news as we head into Friday, 60s for about the eastern two-thirds of the state, 70s as you progress out west, 80s out in the panhandle for your highs. Lots of sunshine on Friday. Get ready for more of this warm and dry weather coming your way this weekend.
6: 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Pete Rickestad, he

0: Gave him a lot too. Baseball team, hundreds of millions of dollars, and a Senate seat. There's nothing wrong with working hard and succeeding, but Pete's never done that. He's never enlisted, but he sent kids to war. He's never stood with workers, but he's always on the side of CEOs. Those are not Nebraska values. I'm Dan Osborne, and I approve this message.
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3: Herbicide prices are coming down. I'm Darren Hefty, along with my brother Brandon. This week's Ag PhD show, we'll talk about how it's going to impact specifically corn pre-emerge herbicides.
4: We'll also talk about cation exchange capacity and why it is so important to know that on your soil test.
3: We have a tough invasive weed of the week and much more on this week's Ag PhD.
5: The quarterly stocks report was bearish, coming in above all expectations. I'm Susan Littlefield with the American Ag Network. So corn went to 6-week lows at the close of the markets yesterday. Mary Johnson is hedging strategist at agmarket.net, and she shares some of those numbers with us.
6: I think the story of today is definitely corn. We came in at 2.095 billion bushel carryout. That was outside of the trade range expectations to the high side. So the trade was looking for a 1.9, and we got that 2.1 bearish surprise. So our next report in October is going to be the monthly WASDE report. We'll be watching now how they take this old crop information and factor that into the balance sheets. We're carrying in more corn. Where is that coming from? We've been talking for months now that we felt like feed and residual was too high. I think the expectation will be that the WASDE, the World Board, will have to make some cuts to that category in order to come out to the 2.095 billion bushel carryout on the bottom. We actually got a little bit of a bullish surprise in soybeans, and maybe with what we've seen in soybean basis over the last month, that was expected. The trade was looking for 324 million bushels, and the USDA came in at 315.
5: On Wednesday, USDA lowered their estimate for September 1 soybean stocks to 315 million bushels. That's down 10 million bushels from the same point in 2025. The 26 U.S. wheat crop by 3 million bushels to 1.534 billion bushels, down 23% from 25, the lowest in 56 years in the U.S. Heavy rains are still working through the center of the western belt this week, but a much drier pattern is going to arrive to the west across the plains and Midwest starting next week and holds through the extended maps with some above normal temperatures, which should finally allow for some of those fields to dry out for your harvest. From World Dairy Expo, I'm Susan Littlefield reporting.
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8: Welcome back to NCN. Let's take a look at some other top stories from around the state today. It's the first day of October, Breast Cancer Awareness Month, and new data out today finds that many women know the factors that increase the risk of developing the disease, but aren't actively making choices to reduce those risks. Mandy Gaither has more.
9: When it comes to breast cancer risk, genetics and family history can't be changed, but you do have control over some other factors.
10: About 85% of breast cancers are actually diagnosed among women who don't have a family history.
9: The American Cancer Society estimates more than 30% of breast cancers are considered preventable through certain healthy choices. But new data reveals many women know the adjustments that can be made to reduce their risk and simply choose not to make those lifestyle changes.

0: changes.
1: About 9 out of 10 women surveyed knew that physical activity was important to lowering their cancer risk, but only about 27% of the population actually was meeting the American Cancer Society guidelines.
0: 150 to 300 minutes of moderate intensity activity, like a brisk walk, or 75 to 150 minutes of vigorous activity, like running, is recommended every week for health and to reduce cancer risk. Alcohol use also raises risk, but a majority surveyed report drinking to some extent. The organization says the least known protective factor is breastfeeding. For those who have children and can breastfeed, only about half of women surveyed knew it can help lower cancer risk. To help women learn more about cancer risk and factors that can be changed, there's a free online assessment called ACS Cancer Risk 360.
1: It's a great tool to really have an understanding about what your risk level is and where there are opportunities to lower that risk.
0: For Health Minute, I'm Mandy Gaither.
2: Some sports news now out of Central Nebraska. Hastings softball standout Ella Tinsman will keep rocking the orange and black when she plays at the next level. The junior announced this morning she's committed to Oklahoma State to continue playing softball. Tinsman has helped lead the Tigers to the state tournament each of the past two seasons. Hastings entering the final stretch this year with a 21-4 record and a national ranking from Max Preps in the circle. Tinsman's 13-1 with a .48 ERA. She struck out 189 of the 320 batters she's faced. Not bad at the plate either. 9 home runs through 25 games. And Tinsman will continue her softball career with the Cowgirls once she's done this year with the Tigers. Welcome back to News Channel Nebraska. Let's take another look at our top stories today.
3: Happy October. It's certainly not going to feel like it this weekend. It's been very autumnal the past few days with cool weather, lots of rain. We're still staying cool today. Highs in the 60s across most of the state, 70s as you get out in the panhandle. Still got a bit of that storm system over a lot of Nebraska. It is starting to move out, though, and that means a little bit less rain today than we've seen the past few days, particularly in those south central and southeast areas of the state where they had flash flood warnings last night. Because of all the rain that's already fallen, even if you don't get much today, there is still issues with all of the existing flood water on the ground. So find ways to stay alert, stay notified today, because there could be more flood warnings coming your way sometime this afternoon or this evening. There are cooler temps coming your way tonight with lows in the 40s across pretty much all of the state, upper 30s for the central part of Nebraska. And yes, more rain across, I would say, the eastern two-thirds of the state tonight. Heaviest areas are still going to be in those southern regions. Tomorrow, things warm up big time out west with 70s and even 80s in the panhandle. Still relatively cool for most of the state. Oh, you'll get a little more warmth this weekend. We'll have that in just a bit in our extended forecast. But highs in the 60s for most of Nebraska tomorrow. The one thing we'll all have in common, lots of sunshine all across the great state. And that's going to continue into the weekend. As you can see here for northeast Nebraska, woo boy, look at that, just beautiful there for your first full week of October. Be up into the 70s after just a wonderful weekend. Lots of sunshine. We got our fair share of rain the past few days. We have enough. Southeast there, seeing more sun and warm temps, 60s and 70s all the way through for the next week, even upper 70s next Wednesday. Central, more of the same there. You will get plenty of sun, plenty of warmth, a great weekend, and even better as you get into the new week with highs in the 70s once we get into Tuesday. Northwest, as we talked about, hottest part of the state, 80s as we look into the weekend there. Hopefully you didn't put all the shorts and sandals away in the closet thinking that the summery weather was over for good, because you're going to get a whole week of it. With the exception of Sunday, you're staying in the 80s all the way through next Thursday with lots of sunshine. And the southwest, not too shabby either. After nearly touching 80 on Saturday, you'll stay in the 70s all the way through next Thursday. So again, for today, a little more rain, not nearly as much

0: As we've had still some flooding issues in the south central and the southeast part of the state, but get through today and we are rewarded with a warm and wonderful weekend. 70s for most, 80s for some, lots of sunshine for all. So get out and enjoy it.
1: Less politics and a lot more polka. 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
1: Class was in fifth grade the last time Norfolk Catholic and Pierce played in football. The rivalry renews tonight, but the two teams have started off in opposite directions. Pierce unbeaten, 5-0. Norfolk Catholic just 1-4. But the Jays are the fourth straight unbeaten opponent the Knights have played, and both coaches say they're telling their teams to throw the records out the window.
2: This is going to be a good game. The four losses, the combined record are 20-0. The teams that they've lost to, they have a lot, and everybody they've lost to is 5-0 right now. And they've moved the ball on those teams, and they just kind of maybe stalled out a drive here or there. But they do great things. They do what they've always done in the past, is run the ball and throw the ball and make timely calls when they need to. Play very, very sound defense. So they're a really good team. Hopefully we can continue really relaying that message to our kids, and hopefully we can be ready to go. It's a great assessment for us. No matter the record, I think for this rivalry, you can throw the records out the door. They're going to be ready to play, and I hope our guys can too. It's been 7 years since we've played this game, so we're pretty excited.
3: They look, similar to some of the old Pierce teams that we played for many, many years when Coach Bramer was there, and we were in the same class, and we were getting after each other. I think what they really like to do offensively is run the ball. I think their quarterback is very capable of throwing. They had a big ball late in the game to win the game last week. It'll definitely be a big challenge for us, and we're going to have to do a lot of little things very, very well, try to be very good in special teams play. And if we do all those things, our goal is to make this a competitive football game.
1: 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To hoops, where a Nebraska native who's played six seasons at the highest level has now landed one of its most coveted awards. Jessica Shepherd, who graduated from Fremont, played for Nebraska before transferring to Notre Dame, was named this year's most improved player by the WNBA. Shepherd started all 42 games she played in this season for the Dallas Wings. She had six triple-doubles, 25 double-doubles, and the second most rebounds in a season ever. Her minutes a career high, as were her 14 points, 11 rebounds, and 5 assists a game. In one season, Shepherd has scored nearly half of her career points and grabbed more than a third of her career rebounds. Now let's talk some college volleyball. DePaul erased a 2-set-to-1 deficit to beat Marquette in 5 sets last night. It's the Blue Demons' first win over the Golden Eagles in 18 years. Isabella Tavares-Solomon powered the comeback with 20 kills on a 405 clip, matching her career high. And this sets up a big match tomorrow night between DePaul and Creighton. First place in the Big East Conference will be on the line. You'll be able to watch that match right here on News Channel Nebraska starting at 6 p.m. tomorrow. And that's sports for your Thursday. Stick around. We've got more news and weather on the way. Thanks for joining us. Have a great day. You're watching News Channel Nebraska.
0: In Nebraska, volleyball is more than a game. It's part of who we are. And this Friday, Big East Volleyball takes center court on NCN. 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
4: Thanks for joining us on News Channel Nebraska. Coming up this hour on NCN, a terrifying scene unfolding on the interstate last night as rains made for slick roads and one man finds himself lucky to have avoided it all. Flooding was unavoidable after buckets were falling from the skies, up to 10 inches in some places in southeast Nebraska. The state of Colorado asking the Supreme Court for a partial dismissal in the lawsuit filed by Nebraska regarding water flow in an agreement now over 100 years old. One of the alleged victims in the sexual assault scandal at the Kearney YRTC is now taking his case to the federal level. It's been a quarter century since a household dinner time staple was invented right here in Nebraska. Those clouds are slowly breaking up and the sun's getting a little more shine. Michael Shively joins us for the first time this hour with the check of the weather pattern.
5: Thanks, Dave. Boy, wet day yesterday, wet few days. Wet month of September, wettest on record for the capital city, and the lingering effects are here in the start of October. Flood warning remains in effect. Omaha and Lincoln, Saline County, Jefferson County, some of the riverbeds south of Hastings, there's a flood advisory in that south central Nebraska area. Turn around, don't drown. If you see water on the road, don't drive there. This will all clear its way out the next day or so. Tonight's lows getting chilly, down to the low to mid 40s across all of Nebraska. Looking at the conditions overnight, not thinking there'll be rain, but some clouds certainly in eastern Nebraska.

0: overnight. Head to tomorrow we go, mid-60s for most of the state, but the highs will get into the 70s the further west you get. Valentine and Imperial might even touch the 80s in Chadron and in Scotts Bluff.
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0: Now let's take an extended look at your AccuWeather forecast on News Channel Nebraska. Here's the future cast, and it's not showing precipitation in the Cornhusker State. Maybe clipping the extreme southeast part of the state a little bit, but for the most part, this system moving off into the other reaches of the Midwest. But this storm did set some records, more than 6 inches, 6 1/4 nearly in Lincoln. That is the wettest day in Lincoln history to cap off what is by far the wettest September in Lincoln history. 7.5 to 8 inches of rain in the Millard area. Multiple reports of that. A big band from this storm dropping anywhere between 4 and 8 inches in just one day. What did that do in terms of the drought monitor? Well, we don't know yet because this was measured earlier in the week on Tuesday, but we do have some good news to share. This part of southwest Nebraska going from moderate to abnormally dry. Saw some improvement in extreme northwest Nebraska in this area. Also, Cedar County, Knox County area south of Yankton, moderate improvement there, one category improvement, but still the exceptional drought in parts of the Nebraska panhandle lingers. Tonight's lows getting into the 40s everywhere, low to mid 40s for most of the state. Tonight's conditions expecting clouds to roll in eastern Nebraska and the north central part of the state, otherwise just partly cloudy across Nebraska. Tomorrow's highs, it's cooler in the east than in the west. I'm blocking it here, but check this out, 83 and 85 and sunny. Darn near a summer day out there tomorrow for your Friday in the Nebraska Panhandle. Yep, sunshine expected, maybe a few clouds in the southern part of Nebraska. Now let's look at the extended forecast in the northwest part of the state to see a lot of the sunshine out. Hopefully you didn't put away your sunscreen. Plus, high temperatures getting to the 80s. In southwest Nebraska, much of the same, just a little bit cooler. Highs tomorrow not getting to 70 and staying in the low to mid 70s for the most part over the next week. Northeast Nebraska, sun shining, lows, or rather high temperatures, much lower. Those lows also staying below 50 for the most part for the next.

0: next week as we enter fall. In central Nebraska, highs in the low 70s. Monday looking really nice for the president's arrival. And in southeast Nebraska, they really need to dry out down there. Heavy amounts of rain of late, and that dry out is coming. Warm temperatures forecast for the middle of next week with a high at 77. Okay, now here is the picture of the week. This one's fun. Is it a seahorse? I'd say that is. Thanks so much to Kimmy from Danabrog for sending this in. Our picture of the week is brought to you by Obermiller Seamless. Submit your photo online at newschannelnebraska.com.
1: Even after the rain stopped falling, the water is still rising in southeast Nebraska after the remnants of Hurricane Polo drenched the area. Runoff from the heavy rains continue to fill the Big Blue and Little Blue rivers, leaving the waterways to go out of their banks. The city of Crete may be one of the towns most affected. The city's placed barricades at Tuxedo Park and on South Main Street to the south of 3rd because of flooding. The National Weather Prediction Service expects the Big Blue near Crete to crest at more than 28 feet, within a few feet of the all-time record, and up to 16 feet from Wednesday night's river level. Flood warnings were extended today for rivers in southeast Nebraska following torrential overnight rain heading to an already saturated ground. Warnings were in place for the Big Blue, affecting Seward, Crete, Beatrice, and Barniston, and for the Little Blue River near Fairbury. Lowland flooding was occurring around Turkey Creek at the south edge of DeWitt and was expected to continue until Sunday evening. Rural lowland flooding was taking place along the Big Blue River west of Wilbur in Saline County. The warning on the Big Blue River was extended until Tuesday morning in the Barniston area near the Nebraska-Kansas border. At most locations, minor to moderate flooding was forecasted. In Beatrice, a crest of about 26 feet was forecasted to be reached on the Big Blue River late Saturday night or maybe early Sunday morning, well above the 16-foot flood stage, described as moderate flooding. John McKee, emergency manager in Jefferson and Saline counties, telling NCN this afternoon there is no immediate risk of severe damage, while adding the threat could rise into the weekend based on how the rivers react. Wilbur and Alexandria are some of the places most heavily saturated so far, while DeWitt, Crete, and Fairbury are some of the areas most at risk over the course of the next couple of days. McKee said they're in a wait-and-see status, adding, drivers should always heed barricades and avoid any flooded roads because they could always be deeper than they appear. Adams County Emergency Management had a flood warning in effect for eastern Adams County through the 12 o'clock hour today. Minor flooding reported on some Hastings streets. Nebraska 511 reports Highway 136 getting closed down in Webster County west of Innavale between Road 200 and Michigan Avenue because of flooding. In Grand Island, water is reported on North Deers Avenue and on State Street east of Webb Road. Several southern Nebraska school districts starting late this morning, including Blue Hill, Superior, and Deschler. Living costs continue to strain fixed budgets across Nebraska. Local organizations are working together to support residents in need. As NCN's Tyler Murphy reports, One Columbus Partnership is making a direct difference for area seniors.
2: For many Nebraska seniors on a fixed income, choosing between paying the electricity bill and buying groceries is a monthly reality. Columbus Area United Way Executive Director Hope Freshour says local organizations noticed a growing problem last year. She says many senior citizens were slipping through the cracks.
3: We have a community task force that meets every month from a variety of different organizations. And out of that, last year we identified that seniors are not able to access certain programs because they don't follow under certain guidelines to access food boxes.
2: To fix that gap, she says local partner agencies stepped in with financial backing to bring monthly distributions of non-perishable food. Columbus ADM plant manager Todd Good says stepping up to help feed the community aligns directly with the company's core mission.
4: Food security is one of the major pillars that we support through ADM Cares across our company. So we felt like this was the perfect event to help promote food security in the community.
2: Fresh Hour says partner groups pick up the food boxes and deliver them directly to local seniors. She says a single box won't pay for a whole month of groceries, but it helps seniors save money for other important bills.
3: It's not about me, it's not about United Way, it's about us as a community ensuring that everyone has the sources and resources and programs to succeed.
2: The program currently serves 300 households every month. Fresh Hour says they are continuing to pursue grants and corporate sponsors.

0: sponsorships to ensure the initiative stays sustainable year-round. In Columbus, Tyler Murphy, News Channel Nebraska.
1: A county board of commissioners under the recent microscope of state auditor Mike Foley has responded to a recently filed report. The Douglas County Board of Commissioners says they view it as an opportunity to improve their procedures within the General Assistance Program. State law requires each county to provide help for people who are not financially capable of paying for basic necessities such as shelter, utilities, some longer forms of transportation, or personal hygiene items, to name a few. The Douglas County Board says they provided gift cards to Dollar General before the chain was able to sell alcohol or tobacco, and when the store did begin selling those items, the gift cards were already in the hands of recipients over a three-year period. The board also says they have seen their administrative costs going in reverse. And state comparison from Foley's audit is difficult because his office uses a calendar year, not the fiscal year of actual spending. The board would also like more cooperation from the state in regards to access for GAP to have information on what recipients are getting from other organizations across Nebraska. They also believe there's no need for investigation by the Douglas County Sheriff's Office because they say there was no criminal wrongdoing. The county board meets next Tuesday. With the time taken since an eastern Nebraska city received a federal grant, a human could have walked the planned 9 miles worth of trails some 14,600 times. Alas, the finish line can be seen when it comes to the Project Access York. The city received a federal grant in 2022 for over $15.6 million, and the project remains on schedule when it was laid out several years ago. It's a big one. There will be 9 miles of trails added from almost the interstate all the way to the north end of town. The biggest portion will be a pedestrian bridge crossing Highway 81 from McDonald's on the west side to Wendy's on the east. It's expected to cause a big detour well to the west of York, although it should only be for one day. Bike lanes will also be added to Nebraska Avenue, and there will be markings made on East 8th Street signaling a shared road for cars and bikes. The Nebraska Department of Transportation says construction will start in 2027 following the bid process.
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5: My name is Ann Zimmerman. I'm an occupational therapist and I've been working at Faith Health for over 20 years. My work as an occupational therapist really works with patients to figure out what their goals are, to be able to maybe do something they weren't able to do due to a diagnosis or an illness or an injury. Being able to listen to them and really hear what they have to say, finding out their story, because everyone has a story. And so it's really a pleasure and a blessing to be able to work with my patients here. Having Faith Health with the amount of specialties really does make a huge difference. The fact that we don't have to travel to Omaha, in fact, that was the case with my husband's shoulder surgery. We didn't have to go to Omaha, that was an option, but we could stay here to do it. When I think of Faith Health, the first thing that comes to mind is the spiritual aspect that's always been a part of it. That was very important to me when I first started 20 years ago, still is very important. Faith is just an integral part of our whole hospital system. Compassion and a place of growth is what Faith Health means to me.
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0: Remnants of Hurricane Polo, boy, they went quite a ways. Still going, as a matter of fact, into Wisconsin, Michigan, Great Lakes area, not hitting Nebraska so much this afternoon. And we're thankful for that because flood warnings do remain in effect in southeast Nebraska. We saw record-setting amounts of rain up to as high as 8 inches in places like Millard in the Omaha Metro. Extensive flooding overnight. Here's a look at tonight and how chilly it's going to get. 40 for a low in Broken Bow and in North Platte, 45 in Scotts Bluff, 44 in Columbus and in Lincoln. Tonight's conditions, clouds expected in north central Nebraska and in the eastern part of the state, partly cloudy in the other areas of Nebraska, not expecting rain. Tomorrow's highs, mid-60s along the eastern edges of Nebraska and the central parts of the state. Warmer temperatures going to be out west, 72 in Imperial and Chase County, 85 for Scotts Bluff and 83 for the high in Chadron. Awfully nice out that way. Plus, going to have some sunshine. As a matter of fact, expect sunshine to stick around. Not going to be precipitation or even clouds so much for the next week or so across most parts of Nebraska.
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2: Cattle were higher Thursday. More on that in just a moment. I'm Brownfield Commodity Market reporter John Perkins at the closing market minute for Thursday, October 1st. In the grains and oil seeds, soybeans were down and corn finished mixed. Both did try to rally early but could not follow through. Even if there are more near-term harvest delays in parts of the Midwest and Plains, after that, conditions are expected to generally turn more favorable. Still, some damage has more than likely been done to both corn and soybeans this year, but that seems to be baked in, at least for now. Soybeans picked up additional pressure from lower moves in soybean meal and soybean oil, which kicked off their new marketing year this week. Weekly export sales numbers on soybeans above a week ago. Corn, though, hit a marketing year low pretty early in this marketing year. Wheat did finish higher, covering shorts, looking oversold and due for a bounce after its recent drop. Near-term planting delays are likely for winter wheat, but that soil moisture recharge is going to be beneficial in the long term. Weekly export sales for wheat were above a week ago. Live and feeder cattle ended the day higher, seeing some technical support in both of those pits, waiting for widespread direct cash cattle business to get underway. Saw another round of light business in the north on the dress basis on Thursday. Trade's been generally steady with the week ago. But aside from some bids at 226 live in Texas and Kansas, the south has been quiet. Box beef was down sharply at midday on Thursday. And hogs were mixed, adjusting spreads. Contracts are down for much of the session, continuing to look technically weak. But hogs are also oversold. Pork was firm at midday. With the closing market minute for Thursday, October 1st, I'm Brownfield Commodity Market reporter John Perkins.
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5: At times, is speaking out again about the lack of change to property taxes. Charles Herbster is speaking specifically to the local level. Sharing a recent article written by the Plains Sentinel, Herbster highlighted folks from Lancaster County who have seen their valuations go up 50% in 4 years. another person who

0: inherited lots a couple of years ago is now paying tax on the valuation, going up 200%. Herbster cites one man's claims of six salaries within the Lincoln Public School District superintendent's office, equating to over $1.5 million last year. The information was confirmed based on a search of openpayrolls.com. The website shows the top 100 paid employees all made at least $110,000 or more for 2025. Many of them are considered to be in a leadership position. Herbster summarizes it with this, quote, "The sad reality is that families are being taxed out of their own homes and pushed out of the state." Mayor Beatrice announcing he will be retiring as mayor at the end of this week. Bob Morgan is retiring effective Friday as he and his wife move out of the community and buy a home in Ashland. City Council President Mike McLean will serve as acting mayor until he's sworn in October 5th and will complete the remainder of Morgan's term. Morgan says he is proud of what the city accomplished during his 4 years in office and will remain available to help city officials as weather and flooding issues develop. One of the more historical sites still standing in the panhandle, receiving some big-time money for a preservation and rehabilitation project. Fort Sidney receiving a $200,000 Save America's Treasures grant. This particular grant requires a dollar-for-dollar non-federal match, which would double the budget to $400,000. Some of the structures still standing are now home to the Fort Sidney Museum, and once used to be the post commander's home. Fort Sidney was built along the Union Pacific Railroad in 1869, becoming a post for the U.S. military during westward expansion. The Cheyenne County Historical Association maintains Fort Sidney and its stories to remember the past and share with the future. The Exarban Stock Show wrapping up, and some exhibitors will still be making an impact even after leaving the Grand Island Show Ring. Nearly 90 chickens were bought by the stock show, processed and donated to Heartland United Way for the second straight year. The whole birds were then taken to a dozen local organizations in the four-county area of Hall, Hamilton, Howard, and Merrick. From there, the local food pantries had the chance to provide a hearty meal or more to help meet a growing need for assistance in central Nebraska communities. Last year, the stock show purchased nearly 180 chickens.
1: Caring doesn't stop at the end of a shift. 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
0: Ever-changing landscape happening in college athletics. It makes sense for the seasons to become elongated, giving players and fans

0: more chances to see competition. Nebraska Volleyball will be undertaking a tournament during its offseason this spring. An 18 field will be heading to Louisville, Kentucky for a two-day tourney featuring many of the sport's best college programs. Joining the Huskers are the hosting Cardinals, not to mention Kentucky, Stanford, Pitt, and Wisconsin. Two more teams are being added a little later down the road. Play will consist of two matches on April 10th and a third the next day in a bracket format. Tickets and a schedule will be released at a later date. The best shooters in the nation resides in Lincoln, and she's being recognized as one of the top players in the Big Ten. Nebraska's own Britt Prince is one of 10 choices to the preseason All-Big Ten women's basketball team. The Elkhorn native, averaging 18 points, over 4 assists, and 1.5 steals per game during her sophomore season. The sharp shooting guard hitting on 53.5% of her field goals, good for 5th best in the conference, along with a Big Ten best 91.2 connection rate on free throws. Her three-point shooting is the best among all returning guards from power conferences at over 45%. Prince is one of 7 juniors on the squad. She'll head to Big Ten Media Days as a representative for Nebraska, along with Logan Nisley and head coach Amy Williams. Nebraska football not starting a season this strong since Mike Riley was the head coach, coasting through a less than remarkable first 7 games without a loss. Big Red hasn't faced much of a gauntlet yet this season either, getting off to their best start in a decade. Nebraska is a 14.5-point favorite as of this afternoon, and since Jake Bartecki just said right before we started recording this, the spread will be covered. So, why?
1: Because I think coming into this game, there's a lot of heat right around the Maryland program and around Mike Locksley about how they've played the last 2 weeks. So coming into to this weekend's game, 26-14 loss to their rival in Virginia Tech, first-year head coach James Franklin, who I think will do a lot of good there. So you got to chalk that up to just being your first loss of the year. But then UCLA, who I also think is going to be better than people, you know, think they will be this season, they go across the country and they dominate Maryland. I mean, absolutely beat them in every phase of the game, 54-3, 2 pick sixes from Malik Washington. And I think they want to prove to people that they're better than that. And I think they are better than that, realistically. You know, you've got guys across the defensive line who are 300 pounds plus and 6'4". I mean, you got big guys up front. You've got an NFL level quarterback in Malik Washington. You've got a receiver who's leading the Big Ten in receptions and in targets. And not to mention, say what you want about Locksley as a coach, those players do really, really like him. And I think they're going to come in and have a chip on their shoulder.
0: October 10th, Nebraska has an 11 a.m. kickoff against Indiana on Fox. Big noon kickoff likely coming to Lincoln. That could be on the minds of the Cornhuskers as they take on Maryland Terrapins this week. You'd like to think that they're focused on this week. That's not always the case. After all, these are 22-year-old kids, sometimes younger.
1: Right. I mean, according to what they said in a package I did earlier this week, it sounds like they're not too worried about overlooking. They're pretty focused on Maryland for all the reasons I kind of just noted. But, you know, they've said that in the past. And I think there's two games that I really think Nebraska overlooked recently under Matt Rhule. The first one was last year against Minnesota. Nebraska had ironically just beaten Maryland, and they went in to Twin Cities and got ranked and got their teeth knocked in. A year before that, you know, they had just come off taking Ohio State to the wire. They came back to Lincoln and took on UCLA, who's kind of in a similar situation to what Maryland is in now. Deshaun Foster was the coach there, kind of on his way out. Eric Bieniemy was the offensive coordinator. So they had a lot of guys that they could put on the field, but they couldn't put them in positions to succeed. And Nebraska overlooked them then. I hope Nebraska has learned from those past couple of years. But it's the number one thing I want to see from Nebraska this weekend is come out focused, come out fast, and take care of business.
0: What's the updates as far as the backfield health-wise?
1: So as far as when we're recording this right now, Jamal Rhule is doubtful. Personally, I think it's doubtful more in the sense of caution than concern, because I think you have so many other running backs you could put in there, and now enter Vince Genitone as well, right? So, and the reason I say caution instead of concern is, you know, Jamal Rhule's young. You don't want a young guy playing through an injury, especially when you're a 14.5-point favorite at home. And, you know, I think Nebraska feels pretty good about anybody they have in that running back room going out there and toting the rock. Now, we'll get injury updates. We get the

0: availability updates, you know, Wednesday, Thursday, Friday, and game day. So we'll find out more, hopefully, you know, by the time we talk next, Dave, which probably won't be till next week, so it won't matter. But anyways, yeah, everything kind of the same as it was reported yesterday.
1: All right. And when it all comes down to it, what kind of an atmosphere are you expecting on Saturday? And at what point do fans really have to turn it up?
0: You know, that's one of the things I'm interested in is what is the atmosphere going to be like? I mean, our fans, and Memorial Stadium's always loud and noisy, right? Always a tough place to play. But is this going to start to be to the point where, you know, there's a lot of belief going on? I think we probably will see more of that than we have in the past, but I think it'll be even crazier if Nebraska takes care of business and brings in Indiana 5-0.
1: The most interesting thing in my eyes is a 3 o'clock kick Central Time on FS1. Nebraska volleyball is also playing Maryland on the road at 3 o'clock on BTN. Which game will have more eyeballs in Nebraska?
0: I think football.
1: It always rules the day. And seeing Jake Bartecki, thanks for the time.
0: You bet. Thanks, Dave.
2: Flood warnings still in effect for portions of southeast Nebraska, and the sun is starting to shine a little bit. How much more can we anticipate this weekend? Michael Shively joins us once again with a look ahead.
3: Thanks, Dave. Boy, wet day yesterday, wet few days, wet month of September, wettest on record for the capital city, and the lingering effects are here in the start of October. Flood warning remains in effect, Omaha and Lincoln, Saline County, Jefferson County, some of the riverbeds south of Hastings. There's a flood advisory in that south central Nebraska area. Turn around, don't drown. If you see water on the road, don't drive there. This will all clear its way out the next day or so. Tonight's lows getting chilly, down to the low to mid 40s across all of Nebraska. Looking at the conditions overnight, not thinking there'll be rain, but some clouds certainly in eastern Nebraska overnight. Head to tomorrow we go, mid 60s for most of the state, but the highs will get into the 70s the further west you get. Valentine and Imperial might even touch the 80s in Chadron and in Scotts Bluff.
2: Michael, thanks again. He'll be back in less than 10 minutes for another round of forecasting right here on News Channel Nebraska. And local newscasts are in the bottom half of the hour as we get into more of the top stories from around the region. It's been a quarter century since the Nebraska Research Project turned an inexpensive piece of beef into one of the country's most popular steaks. The Flatiron Steak was developed after researchers at the University of Nebraska-Lincoln studied individual muscles in the beef chuck. The goal is to find ways to create more value from parts of the animal traditionally used for ground beef. One of those muscles became the Flatiron Steak, which quickly made its way onto restaurant menus, including some of the first in Nebraska.
4: So over the last 25 years, the fact that we've taken this muscle now, the Flatiron, out of the chuck and marketed it as a steak, it's added between $50 to $70 a head value back to the producer. It led to value for the beef producer. It led to value for retailers and restaurant operators that wanted to market a new steak. And it added value to the consumer, giving them this kind of a middle range steak that eats really well.
2: 25 years later, Wagner says the Flatiron has created a significant return for the people who raise the cattle. More than 100 million pounds of Flatiron steak are sold in the U.S. each year, with the cut now available around the globe. Even as the lawsuit has reached the Supreme Court, Nebraska Attorney General Mike Hilger said it could take years to come to a resolution. The lawsuit in question is the one filed by Nebraska against Colorado. The Nebraska side alleges Colorado is not living up to a compact signed in 1923, which would see Colorado required to allow 120 cubic feet per second during irrigation season from the Platte River. A partial dismissal was filed by Colorado's AG, countering Nebraska's claim of a system being, quote, too complex, end quote, to comply with the compact. Colorado says they use algorithms, models, and ponds to replenish the river when necessary. Colorado argues Nebraska's allegations do not violate the agreement. A ruling has not been made on the motion. Two other claims remain active for Nebraska: the right to build the Perkins County Canal in Colorado and delivering the irrigation flows. Voters in Nebraska's 3rd Congressional District will see a crowded ballot this election with candidates representing several parties. Five candidates are in the running, including Republican incumbent Adrian Smith, Democrat Becky Stille, Legal Marijuana Now Party candidate David Else and Nebraska Working People Party candidate Macy Budke.

0: Independent candidate Mark Cohen is pitching a different approach altogether. Cohen, who first came to Nebraska through his service in the Air Force, says he believes the two-party political structure is broken.
1: I mean, in my lifetime, the two-party system has become less and less effective. It used to be a member of a Republican Party, for example, could

0: a two-party system and sending a message to both parties that we're ready for, real change.
1: Cohen, a Lemoyne resident with a background in agricultural law, points to partisan polarization as the primary barrier to practical policymaking. In his view, party loyalty prevents lawmakers from reaching common ground on critical issues. Beyond partisan gridlock, Cohen says addressing the national debt and tax policy are top concerns on the campaign trail. As he works his way across the district, Cohen says he's hearing a growing desire from voters to bypass established party platforms. As more data centers moved into communities, questions remained about who should pay for the energy and infrastructure they need. Senator Pete Ricketts is backing a bill aimed at addressing those costs. It fell short in the Senate earlier this week. The Ratepayer Protection Act focuses on the costs coming with large data centers. It would require states to consider standards, making those facilities pay for the additional power and infrastructure they need. Opponents say the bill doesn't go far enough because it would not require states to put those protections in place. Ricketts says those are conversations communities should have before a project moves in.
2: Again, this is why I think communities need to have that information up front before the data center actually comes in to be able to ask these questions about how much electricity are you going to be using, where's that electricity coming from, how much water are you going to be using, how are you going to conserve that water. These are the types of questions that they can ask up front and then require data centers to provide that data to be able to hold them accountable for actually living up to what they said they would do.
1: The bill passed the House almost unanimously earlier this month, 417-3. Ricketts says he expects lawmakers to revisit the proposal after the midterm elections. Someone who purchased health insurance through the Affordable Care Act. Some Nebraskans could expect a $500 rebate check. President Trump in the White House say Nebraska is one of 30 states where people paid full premiums for health insurance through the federal program and didn't receive premium assistance. Now, $500 checks are reportedly being sent out starting today, according to the White House. The announcement was made on September 10th. And those who bought the insurance while living in Nebraska or 29 other states are told to expect a check from the Treasury Department in the near future. The names of those involved from a South Dakota fatal crash have been released. The South Dakota Department of Public Safety says a 37-year-old Julio Ernesto Alonso Torres was driving a heavy-duty pickup on U.S. Highway 83 south when his vehicle came up on 23-year-old Nikki Thin Elk. Authorities say Torres was pulling a flatbed when he attempted to brake and swerve after seeing the Rapid City woman. Because of the time on September 23rd, nearly 9 p.m. Central, it was getting dark, so we likely didn't see her until it was too late. The Mollett County Sheriff's Office previously saying ICE had placed an immigration detainer on Torres. In an effort to confirm, NCN reached out to the South Dakota Highway Patrol, and they say any information on ICE would have to come from them. State charges on Torres are pending. It's been a Pacific Northwest type couple of weeks here in Nebraska, although the weekend might be getting a little bit more sunshine. Coming up next on NCN, Michael Shively is getting back into the weather mix.
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4: Forecast on News Channel Nebraska. Here's the satellite radar leading up till about 4 p.m. Central Time. Those remnants of Hurricane Polo, boy, they went quite a ways. Still going, as a matter of fact, into Wisconsin, Michigan, Great Lakes area. Not hitting Nebraska so much this afternoon. And we're thankful for that because flood warnings do remain in effect in southeast Nebraska. We saw record-setting amounts of rain up to as high as 8 inches in places like Millard in the Omaha Metro, extensive flooding overnight. Here's a look at tonight and how chilly it's going to get.

0: 40 for a low in Broken Bow and in North Platte, 45 in Scotts Bluff, 44 in Columbus and in Lincoln. Tonight's conditions, clouds expected in north central Nebraska and in the eastern part of the state, partly cloudy in the other areas of Nebraska, not expecting rain. Tomorrow's highs, mid-60s along the eastern edges of Nebraska and the central parts of the state. Warmer temperatures going to be out west, 72 in Imperial and Chase County, 85 for Scotts Bluff and 83 for the high in Chadron. Awfully nice out that way. Plus, going to have some sunshine. As a matter of fact, expect sunshine to stick around. Not going to be precipitation or even clouds so much for the next week or so across most parts of Nebraska.
1: Cattle were higher Thursday. More on that in just a moment. I'm Brownfield Commodity Market reporter John Perkins at the Closing Market Minute for Thursday, October 1st. In the grains and oil seeds, soybeans were down and corn finished mixed. Both did try to rally early but could not follow through. Even if there are more near-term harvest delays in parts of the Midwest and Plains, after that, conditions are expected to generally turn more favorable. Still, some damage has more than likely been done to both corn and soybeans this year, but that seems to be baked in, at least for now. Soybeans picked up additional pressure from lower moves in soybean meal and soybean oil, which kicked off their new marketing year this week. Weekly export sales numbers on soybeans above a week ago. Corn, though, hit a marketing year low pretty early in this marketing year. Wheat did finish higher, covering shorts, looking oversold and due for a bounce after its recent drop. Near-term planting delays are likely for winter wheat, but that soil moisture recharge is going to be beneficial in the long term. Weekly export sales for wheat were above a week ago. Live and feeder cattle ended the day higher, seeing some technical support in both of those pits, waiting for widespread direct cash cattle business to get underway. Saw another round of light business in the north on the dress basis on Thursday. Trade's been generally steady with the week ago. But aside from some bids at 226 live in Texas and Kansas, the south has been quiet. Box beef was down sharply at midday on Thursday. And hogs were mixed, adjusting spreads. Contracts are down for much of the session, continuing to look technically weak. But hogs are also oversold. Pork was firm at midday. With the Closing Market Minute for Thursday, October 1st, I'm Brownfield Commodity Market reporter John Perkins.
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3: The quarterly stocks report was bearish, coming in above all expectations. Hi, I'm Susan Littlefield with the American Ag Network. So corn went to six-week lows at the close of the markets yesterday. Mary Johnson is hedging strategist at agmarket.net, and she shares some of those numbers with us.
4: I think the story of today is definitely corn. We came in at 2.095 billion bushel carryout. That was outside of the trade range expectations to the high side. So the trade was looking for a 1.9, and we got that 2.1 bearish surprise. So our next report in October is going to be the monthly WASDE report. We'll be watching now how they take this old crop information and factor that into the balance sheets. We're carrying in more corn. Where is that coming from? We've been talking for months now that we felt like feed and residual was too high. I think the expectation will be that the WASDE, the World Board, will have to make some cuts to that category in order to come out to the 2.095 billion bushel carryout on the bottom. We actually got a little bit of a bullish surprise in soybeans, and maybe with what we've seen in soybean basis over the last month, that was expected. The trade was looking for 324 million bushels, and the USDA came in at 315.
3: On Wednesday, USDA lowered their estimate for September 1 soybean stocks to 315 million bushels. That's down 10 million bushels from the same point in 2025. The 26 U.S. wheat crop by 3 million bushels to 1.534 billion bushels, down 23% from 25, the lowest in 56 years in the U.S. Heavy rains are still working through the center of the western belt this week, but a much drier pattern is going to arrive to the west across the plains and Midwest starting next week and holds through the extended maps with some above normal temperatures, which should finally allow for some of those fields to dry out for your harvest.

0: from the World Dairy Expo, I'm Susan Littlefield reporting.
1: Expressing concern about the job he and Republicans are doing in promoting the party's accomplishments ahead of the midterm elections. Early voting so far seems to be showing an advantage for Democrats in a sign aligning with recent polling. And this comes amid new leaked audio from a key Republican candidate, putting into question the benefits of the GOP's inaugural midterm convention.
2: It is now officially October, and that means we are in the last full month until November's midterm elections. President Donald Trump is out on the campaign trail to market. The president is appearing at events in both Texas and Oklahoma Thursday, and officials say it's all a part of the White House's larger strategy to send Trump out on the campaign trail frequently in October in the hopes that it will help boost GOP turnout, as Trump this week appeared to acknowledge a Republican messaging problem.
3: I'm going out because nobody's selling it. We're doing an extremely poor job of promotion.
2: CNN's early voting tracker shows more than 500,000 people have already voted in at least 29 states. And signs so far are positive for Democrats. In several states with competitive statewide races, more Democratic voters have requested ballots this election than they did at the same point in the 2024 presidential race, when Republicans won the White House and both chambers of Congress. And it comes as the New York Times this week reported on the Republican Senate candidate in Texas, Attorney General Ken Paxton, expressing doubt to conservative donors and lobbyists about the effectiveness of the GOP midterm convention Trump held in Dallas last month.
4: To be honest with you, the numbers, in case when we did that in convention, it dropped our numbers. Everybody's going to be dropped. Not good.
2: In a statement, a senior advisor to Paxton called this, quote, manipulated nonsense for the New York Times. Trump said Wednesday that he hadn't heard the leaked audio from Paxton, but praised the convention as amazing. At the White House, I'm Maddie Gannon.
5: Extended look at your AccuWeather forecast on News Channel Nebraska. Here's the future cast, and it's not showing precipitation in the Cornhusker State. Maybe clipping the extreme southeast part of the state a little bit, but for the most part, the system moving off into the other reaches of the Midwest. But this storm did set some records, more than 6 inches, 6.25 nearly in Lincoln. That is the wettest day in Lincoln history to cap off what is by far the wettest September in Lincoln history. 7.5 to 8 inches of rain in the Millard area. Multiple reports of that. A big band from this storm dropping anywhere between 4 and 8 inches in just one day. What did that do in terms of the drought monitor? Well, we don't know yet because this was measured earlier in the week on Tuesday, but we do have some good news to share. This part of southwest Nebraska going from moderate to abnormally dry. Saw some improvement in extreme northwest Nebraska in this area. Also, Cedar County, Knox County area south of Yankton, moderate improvement there, one category improvement, but still the exceptional drought in parts of the Nebraska panhandle lingers. Tonight's lows getting into the 40s everywhere, low to mid 40s for most of the state. Tonight's conditions, expecting clouds to roll in eastern Nebraska and the north central part of the state, otherwise just partly cloudy across Nebraska. Tomorrow's highs, it's cooler in the east than in the west. I'm blocking it here, but check this out, 83 and 85 and sunny. Darn near a summer day out there tomorrow for your Friday in the Nebraska panhandle. Yep, sunshine expected, maybe a few clouds in the southern part of Nebraska. Now let's look at the extended forecast in the northwest part of the state to see a lot of the sunshine out. Hopefully you didn't put away your sunscreen. Plus, high temperatures getting to the 80s. In southwest Nebraska, much of the same, just a little bit cooler. Highs tomorrow not getting to 70 and staying in the low to mid 70s for the most part over the next week. Northeast Nebraska, sun shining. Lows, or rather high temperatures, much lower. Those lows also staying below 50 for the most part for the next week as we enter fall. In central Nebraska, highs in the low 70s. Monday looking really nice for the president's arrival. And in southeast Nebraska, they really need to dry out down there. Heavy amounts of rain of late, and that dry out is coming.

0: Warm temperatures forecast for the middle of next week with a high at 77. Okay, now here is the picture of the week. This one's fun. Is it a seahorse? I'd say that is. Thanks so much to Kimmy from Dannebrog for sending this in. Our picture of the week is brought to you by Obermiller Seamless. 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
1: That stands out. 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I couldn't have asked for a better group to come in and work on this project, just because of the fact that they were able to tackle a lot of different things. They had the personnel and the people to get it all done.
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0: Hastings softball standout Ella Tinsman will be rocking orange and black when she plays at the next level. The junior announcing this morning she's committed to Oklahoma State to continue playing softball. Tinsman has helped the Tigers to the state tourney each of the past two seasons. This year, Hastings enters the final stretch with a 21-4 record and a national ranking from Max Preps. In the circle, Tinsman is 13-1 with a .48 ERA, striking out 189 of the 320 batters she's faced. At the dish, Tinsman leads the Tigers with 9 dingers through 25 games. Tinsman will continue her softball career with OK State following her high school showing at Hastings. This year's senior class was in 5th grade, the last time Norfolk Catholic and Pierce played on the gridiron. The rivalry renews tonight, the two teams starting off in opposite directions. Pierce unbeaten at 5-0, while Norfolk Catholic sitting at 1-4. The Jays are the 4th straight unbeaten opponent the Knights have had to play. And both coaches say they're telling their teams to throw the records out the window.
1: And this is going to be a good game. The 4 losses, the combined record are 20-0, the teams that they've lost to. They have a lot, and everybody they've lost to is 5-0 right now. And they've moved the ball on those teams, and they just kind of maybe stalled out a drive here or there, but they do great things. They do what they've always done in the past is, run the ball and throw the ball and make timely calls when they

0: need to. Play very, very sound defense. So they're a really good team. Hopefully we can continue relaying that message to our kids, and hopefully we can be ready to go. It's a great assessment for us. No matter the record, I think for this rivalry, you can throw the records out the door. They're going to be ready to play, and I hope our guys can too. It's been 7 years since we've played this game, so we're pretty excited.
1: They look, you know, similar to some of the old Pierce teams that we played for many, many years when Coach Bramer was there, and we were in the same class, and we were getting after each other. I think what they really like to do offensively is run the ball. I think their quarterback is very capable of throwing. You know, they had a big ball late in the game to win the game last week. It'll definitely be a big challenge for us, and we're going to have to do a lot of little things very, very well, try to be very good in special teams play. And if we do all those things, you know, our goal is to make this a competitive football game.
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2: Thanks for joining us on News Channel Nebraska. Coming up this hour on NCN, a terrifying scene unfolding on the interstate last night as rains made for slick roads and one man finds himself lucky to have avoided it all. Flooding was unavoidable after buckets were falling from the skies, up to 10 inches in some places in southeast Nebraska. The state of Colorado asking the Supreme Court for a partial dismissal in the lawsuit filed by Nebraska regarding water flow in an agreement now over 100 years old. One of the alleged victims in the sexual assault scandal at the Kearney YRTC is now taking his case to the federal level. It's been a quarter century since a household dinner time staple was invented right here in Nebraska. Those clouds are slowly breaking up and the sun's getting a little more shine. Michael Shively joins us for the first time this hour with the check of the weather pattern.
4: Thanks, Dave. Boy, wet day yesterday, wet few days. Wet month of September, wettest on record for the capital city, and the lingering effects are here in the start of October. Flood warning remains in effect. Omaha and Lincoln, Saline County, Jefferson County, some of the riverbeds south of Hastings. There's a flood advisory in that south central Nebraska area. Turn around, don't drown. If you see water on the road, don't drive there. This will all clear its way out the next day or so. Tonight's lows getting chilly, down to the low to mid 40s across all of Nebraska. Looking at the conditions overnight, not thinking there'll be rain, but some clouds certainly in eastern Nebraska overnight. Head to tomorrow we go, mid-60s for most of the state, but the highs will get into the 70s. The further west you get, Valentine and Imperial might even touch the 80s in Chadron and in Scotts Bluff.
2: Michael, thanks. We'll get back with him later for a longer version of the forecast. For the time being, we're touching on the top stories from around Nebraska.
5: Volunteer or donate, go to
2: a harrowing scene in Omaha at around 10:15 last night as Tyler Krause miraculously avoids a semi jackknifing on I-80. Almost a prelude of what was about to happen with the persistent rain. More than a dozen people were rescued or helped by first responders in the capital city after a historic downpour of rain brought widespread flooding to southeast Nebraska. Lincoln Fire and Rescue said crews worked overnight conducting water rescues from flooded areas. LFR had more than a dozen calls for people trapped in flooded vehicles. The water rescue team helped get around 20 people out of businesses near 11th Street and Cornhusker Highway near floodwaters last night. The team also using their boat to rescue people in the area of 9th and Garber Streets, plus Northwest 31st.

0: Street and Airport Road.
1: It's been a busy morning, but you know, we had a new crew. We come in, switch out at 6:37, so we got fresh crews on today. Things happen all through the city all the time, so our crews yesterday were busy, but it's to be expected, and they did a great job.
0: Additional rescues were made this morning. Fire officials say residents were stranded, not necessarily because of the rain itself, rather because runoff is causing streams and creeks to crest. The Salt Creek near Lincoln cresting at 25.6 feet, a new all-time record for the river in the capital city. Even after the rain stopped falling, the water is still rising in southeast Nebraska after the remnants of Hurricane Polo drenched the area. Runoff from the heavy rains continue to fill the Big Blue and Little Blue rivers, leaving the waterways to go out of their banks. The city of Crete may be one of the towns most affected. The city's placed barricades at Tuxedo Park and on South Main Street to the south of 3rd because of flooding. The National Weather Prediction Service expects the Big Blue near Crete to crest at more than 28 feet, within a few feet of the all-time record, and up to 16 feet from Wednesday night's river level. Flood warnings were extended today for rivers in southeast Nebraska following torrential overnight rain heading to an already saturated ground. Warnings were in place for the Big Blue, affecting Seward, Crete, Beatrice, and Barniston, and for the Little Blue River near Fairbury. Lowland flooding was occurring around Turkey Creek at the south edge of DeWitt and was expected to continue until Sunday evening. Rural lowland flooding was taking place along the Big Blue River west of Wilbur in Saline County. The warning on the Big Blue River was extended until Tuesday morning in the Barniston area near the Nebraska-Kansas border. At most locations, minor to moderate flooding was forecasted. In Beatrice, a crest of about 26 feet was forecasted to be reached on the Big Blue River late Saturday night or maybe early Sunday morning, well above the 16-foot flood stage, described as moderate flooding. John McKee, emergency manager in Jefferson and Saline counties, telling NCN this afternoon there is no immediate risk of severe damage, while adding the threat could rise into the weekend based on how the rivers react. Wilbur and Alexandria are some of the places most heavily saturated so far, while DeWitt, Crete, and Fairbury are some of the areas most at risk over the course of the next couple of days. McKee said they're in a wait-and-see status, adding, drivers should always heed barricades and avoid any flooded roads because they could always be deeper than they appear. Adams County Emergency Management had a flood warning in effect for eastern Adams County through the 12 o'clock hour today. Minor flooding reported on some Hastings streets. Nebraska 511 reports Highway 136 getting closed down in Webster County west of Innavale between Road 200 and Michigan Avenue because of flooding. In Grand Island, water is reported on North Deers Avenue and on State Street east of Webb Road. Several southern Nebraska school districts starting late this morning, including Blue Hill, Superior, and Deschler.
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9: For many Nebraska seniors on a fixed income,

0: Choosing between paying the electricity bill and buying groceries is a monthly reality. Columbus Area United Way Executive Director Hope Fresh Hour says local organizations noticed a growing problem last year. She says many senior citizens were slipping through the cracks.
1: We have a community task force that meets every month from a variety of different organizations. And out of that, last year we identified that seniors are not able to access certain programs because they don't follow under certain guidelines to access food boxes.
0: To fix that gap, she says local partner agencies stepped in with financial backing to bring monthly distributions of non-perishable food. Columbus ADM plant manager Todd Good says stepping up to help feed the community aligns directly with the company's core mission.
2: Food security is one of the major pillars that we support through ADM Cares across our company. So we felt like this was a perfect event to help promote food security in the community.
0: Fresh Hour says partner groups pick up the food boxes and deliver them directly to the local seniors. She says a single box won't pay for a whole month of groceries, but it helps seniors save money for other important bills.
1: It's not about me, it's not about United Way, it's about us as a community ensuring that everyone has the sources and resources and programs to succeed.
0: The program currently serves 300 households every month. Fresh Hour says they are continuing to pursue grants and corporate sponsorships to ensure the initiative stays sustainable year-round. In Columbus, Tyler Murphy, News Channel Nebraska.
3: The Exarban Stock Show wrapping up, and some exhibitors will still be making an impact even after leaving the Grand Island Show Ring. Nearly 90 chickens were bought by the stock show process and donated to Heartland United Way for the second straight year. The whole birds were then taken to a dozen local organizations in the four-county area of Hall, Hamilton, Howard, and Merrick. From there, the local food pantries had the chance to provide a hearty meal or more to help meet a growing need for assistance in central Nebraska communities. Last year, the stock show purchased nearly 180 chickens. With the time taken since an eastern Nebraska city received a federal grant, a human could have walked the planned 9 miles worth of trail some 14,600 times. Alas, the finish line can be seen when it comes to the Project Access York. The city received a federal grant in 2022 for over $15.6 million, and the project remains on schedule when it was laid out several years ago. It's a big one. There will be 9 miles of trails added from almost the interstate all the way to the north end of town. The biggest portion will be a pedestrian bridge crossing Highway 81 from McDonald's on the west side to Wendy's on the east. It's expected to cause a big detour well to the west of York, although it should only be for one day. Bike lanes will also be added to Nebraska Avenue, and there will be markings made on East 8th Street signaling a shared road for cars and bikes. The Nebraska Department of Transportation says construction will start in 2027 following the bid process.
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13: I have a story to tell about our Senator Pete Ricketts. On April 30th, 1993, John Arias broke into my home, tied me up with parachute cord, and violently raped me. My children heard everything that happened. He was caught, pled guilty, and went to prison. He said,

0: I should watch my back for the rest of my life. Pete Ricketts cast the deciding vote to pardon this man.
1: Governor Ricketts?
2: Yes, but with that, you've got your pardon.
0: That pardon brought back all the nightmares. I found out just totally by accident. I thought impossible that anyone would make that decision without contacting the victim. Because of Pete Ricketts, my attacker is now allowed to own a gun and had his name removed from the sex offender registry. I have no idea why Senator Ricketts chose my rapist over me.
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4: 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Those remnants of Hurricane Polo, boy, they went quite a way. Still going, as a matter of fact, into Wisconsin, Michigan, Great Lakes area, not hitting Nebraska so much this afternoon. And we're thankful for that because flood warnings do remain in effect in southeast Nebraska. We saw record-setting amounts of rain up to as high as 8 inches in places like Millard in the Omaha Metro, extensive flooding overnight. Here's a look at tonight and how chilly it's going to get. 40 for a low in Broken Bow and in North Platte, 45 in Scotts Bluff, 44 in Columbus and in Lincoln. Tonight's conditions, clouds expected in north central Nebraska and in the eastern part of the state, partly cloudy in the other areas of Nebraska, not expecting rain. Tomorrow's highs, mid-60s along the eastern edges of Nebraska and the central parts of the state. Warmer temperatures going to be out west, 72 in Imperial and Chase County, 85 for Scotts Bluff and 83 for the high in Chadron. Awfully nice out that way. Plus, going to have some sunshine. As a matter of fact, expect sunshine to stick around. Not going to be precipitation or even clouds so much for the next week or so across most parts of Nebraska.
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6: Cattle were higher Thursday. More on that in just a moment. I'm Brownfield Commodity Market reporter John Perkins at the closing market minute for Thursday, October 1st. In the grains and oil seeds, soybeans were down and corn finished mixed. Both did try to rally early but could not follow through. Even if there are more near-term harvest delays in parts of the Midwest and Plains, after that, conditions are expected to generally turn more favorable. Still, some damage has more than likely been done to both corn and soybeans this year, but that seems to be baked in, at least for now. Soybeans picked up additional pressure from lower moves in soybean meal and soybean oil, which kicked off their new marketing year this week. Weekly export sales numbers on soybeans above a week ago. Corn, though, hit a marketing year low pretty early in this marketing year. Wheat did finish higher, covering shorts, looking oversold and due for a bounce after its recent drop. Near-term planting delays are likely for winter wheat, but that soil moisture recharge is going to be beneficial in the long term. Weekly export sales for wheat were above a week ago. Live and feeder cattle ended the day higher, seeing some technical support in both of those pits, waiting for widespread direct cash cattle business to get underway. Saw another round of light business in the north on the dress basis on Thursday. Trade's been generally steady with the week ago. But aside from some bids at 226 live in Texas and Kansas, the south has been quiet. Box beef was down sharply at midday on Thursday. And hogs were mixed, adjusting spreads. Contracts are down for much of the session, continuing to look technically weak. But hogs are also oversold. Pork was firm at midday. With the closing market minute for Thursday, October 1st, I'm Brownfield Commodity Market reporter John Perkins.

0: a veteran, Republican County Commissioner. My dad's my hero. He gave me Nebraska values and a sense of service to the country. P. Rick's dad, he gave him a lot too. Baseball team, hundreds of millions of dollars, and a Senate seat. There's nothing wrong with working hard and succeeding, but Pete's never done that. He's never enlisted, but he sent kids to war. He's never stood with workers, but he's always on the side of CEOs. Those are not Nebraska values. I'm Dan Osborne, and I approve this message.
1: Under the recent microscope of State Auditor Mike Foley has responded to a recently filed report. The Douglas County Board of Commissioners says they view it as an opportunity to improve their procedures within the General Assistance Program. State law requires each county to provide help for people who are not financially capable of paying for basic necessities, such as shelter, utilities, some longer forms of transportation, or personal hygiene items, to name a few. The Douglas County Board says they provided gift cards to Dollar General before the chain was able to sell alcohol or tobacco, and when the store did begin selling those items, the gift cards were already in the hands of recipients over a three-year period. The board also says they have seen their administrative costs going in reverse. And state comparison from Foley's audit is difficult because his office used a calendar year, not the fiscal year of actual spending. The board would also like more cooperation from the state in regards to access for GAP to have information on what recipients are getting from other organizations across Nebraska. They also believe there's no need for investigation by the Douglas County Sheriff's Office because they say there was no criminal wrongdoing. The county board meets next Tuesday. He was in the gubernatorial race 4 years ago, and has voiced critical opposition to Governor Pillen at times, is speaking out again about the lack of change to property taxes. Charles Herbster is speaking specifically to the local level. Sharing a recent article written by the Plains Sentinel, Herbster highlighted folks from Lancaster County who have seen their valuations go up 50% in 4 years. Another person who inherited lots a couple of years ago is now paying tax on a valuation going up 200%. Herbster cites one man's claims of six salaries within the Lincoln Public School District superintendent's office, equating to over $1.5 million last year. The information was confirmed based on a search of openpayrolls.com. The website shows the top 100 paid employees all made at least $110,000 or more for 2025. Many of them are considered to be in a leadership position. Herbster summarizes it with this, quote, "The sad reality is that families are being taxed out of their own homes and pushed out of the state." Mayor Beatrice announcing he will be retiring as mayor at the end of this week. Bob Morgan is retiring effective Friday as he and his wife move out of the community and buy a home in Ashland. City Council President Mike McLean will serve as acting mayor until he's sworn in October 5th and will complete the remainder of Morgan's term. Morgan says he is proud of what the city accomplished during his 4 years in office and will remain available to help city officials as weather and flooding issues develop. One of the more historical sites is still standing in the panhandle, receiving some big-time money for a preservation and rehabilitation project. Fort Sidney receiving a $200,000 Save America's Treasures grant. This particular grant requires a dollar-for-dollar non-federal match, which would double the budget to $400,000. Some of the structures still standing are now home to the Fort Sidney Museum, and once used to be the post commander's home. Fort Sidney was built along the Union Pacific Railroad in 1869, becoming a post for the U.S. military during westward expansion. The Cheyenne County Historical Association maintains Fort Sidney and its stories to remember the past and share with the future.
2: Dan Osborne says independent, but check the ingredients. Democrat money from Act Blue, men in women's bathrooms, artificial, well, everything. Now with amnesty and Social Security for illegal immigrants. Osborne said there's only one party he'd caucus with, the woke Democrats. Dan Osborne, not recommended for Nebraska. Keep him out of the Senate. Cornhusker Majority is responsible for the content of this advertising.
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6: 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Here's the future cast, and it's not showing precipitation in the Cornhusker State. Maybe clipping the extreme southeast part of the state a little bit, but for the most part, this system moving off into the other reaches of the Midwest. But this storm did set some records, more than 6 inches, 6.25 nearly in Lincoln. That is the wettest day in Lincoln history to cap off what is by far the wettest September in Lincoln history. 7.5 to 8 inches of rain in the Millard area. Multiple reports of that. A big band from this storm dropping anywhere between 4 and 8 inches in just one day. What did that do in terms of the drought monitor? Well, we don't know yet because this was measured earlier in the week on Tuesday, but we do have some good news to share. This part of southwest Nebraska going from moderate to abnormally dry. Saw some improvement in extreme northwest Nebraska in this area. Also, Cedar County, Knox County area south of Yankton, moderate improvement there, one category improvement, but still the exceptional drought in parts of the Nebraska Panhandle lingers. Tonight's lows getting into the 40s everywhere, low to mid-40s for most of the state. Tonight's conditions expecting clouds to roll in eastern Nebraska and the north central part of the state, otherwise just partly cloudy across Nebraska. Tomorrow's highs. It's cooler in the east than in the west. I'm blocking it here, but check this out. 83 and 85 and sunny. Darn near a summer day out there tomorrow for your Friday in the Nebraska Panhandle. Yep, sunshine expected, maybe a few clouds in the southern part of Nebraska. Now let's look at the extended forecast in the northwest part of the state to see a lot of the sunshine out. Hopefully you didn't put away your sunscreen. Plus, high temperatures getting to the 80s. In southwest Nebraska, much of the same, just a little bit cooler. Highs tomorrow not getting to 70 and staying in the low to mid 70s for the most part over the next week. Northeast Nebraska, sun shining, high temperatures much lower. Those lows also staying below 50 for the most part for the next week as we enter fall. In central Nebraska, highs in the low 70s. Monday looking really nice for the president's arrival. And in southeast Nebraska, they really need to dry out down there. Heavy amounts of rain of late, and that dry out is coming. Warm temperatures forecast for the middle of next week with a high at 77. Okay, now here is the picture of the week. This one's fun. Is it a seahorse? I'd say that is. Thanks so much to Kimmy from Dannebrog for sending this in. Our picture of the week is brought to you by Obermiller Seamless. Submit your photo online at newschannelnebraska.com.
7: Keep happening in college athletics. It makes sense for the seasons to become elongated, giving players and fans more chances to see competition. Nebraska Volleyball will be undertaking a tournament during its offseason this spring. An 18 field will be heading to Louisville, Kentucky for a 2-day tourney featuring many of the sport's best college programs. Joining the Huskers are the hosting Cardinals, not to mention Kentucky, Stanford, Pitt, and Wisconsin. Two more

0: teams are being added a little later down the road. Play will consist of two matches on April 10th and a third the next day in a bracket format. Tickets and a schedule will be released at a later date. Best shooters in the nation resides in Lincoln, and she's being recognized as one of the top players in the Big Ten. Nebraska's own Britt Prince is one of 10 choices to the preseason All-Big Ten women's basketball team. The Elkhorn native averaging 18 points, over 4 assists, and 1.5 steals per game during her sophomore season. The sharp shooting guard hitting on 53.5% of her field goals, good for 5th best in the conference, along with a Big Ten best 91.2 connection rate on free throws. Her three-point shooting is the best among all returning guards from power conferences at over 45%. Prince is one of 7 juniors on the squad. She'll head to Big Ten Media Days as a representative for Nebraska, along with Logan Nisley and head coach Amy Williams. Nebraska football not starting a season this strong since Mike Riley was the head coach, coasting through a less than remarkable first 7 games without a loss. Big Red hasn't faced much of a gauntlet yet this season either, getting off to their best start in a decade. Nebraska is a 14.5-point favorite as of this afternoon, and seeing as Jake Bartecki just said right before we started recording this, the spread will be covered. So, why?
1: Because I think coming into this game, there's a lot of heat right around the Maryland program and around Mike Locksley about how they've played the last 2 weeks. So coming into to this weekend's game, 26-14 loss to their rival in Virginia Tech, first-year head coach James Franklin, who I think will do a lot of good there. So you got to chalk that up to just being your first loss of the year. But then UCLA, who I also think is going to be better than people, you know, think they will be this season, they go across the country and they dominate Maryland. I mean, absolutely beat them in every phase of the game, 54-3, 2 pick sixes from Malik Washington. And I think they want to prove to people that they are better than that. And I think they are better than that. Realistically, you've got guys across the defensive line who are 300 pounds plus and 6'4". I mean, you got big guys up front. You've got an NFL level quarterback in Malik Washington, and you've got a receiver who's leading the Big Ten in receptions and in targets. And not to mention, say what you want about Locksley as a coach, those players do really, really like him. And I think they're going to come in and have a chip on their shoulder.
0: October 10th, Nebraska has an 11 a.m. kickoff against Indiana on Fox. Big noon kickoff likely coming to Lincoln. That could be on the minds of the Cornhuskers as they take on Maryland Terrapins this week. You'd like to think that they're focused on this week. That's not always the case. After all, these are 22-year-old kids, sometimes younger.
1: Right. I mean, according to what they said in a package I did earlier this week, it sounds like they're not too worried about overlooking. They're pretty focused on Maryland for all the reasons I kind of just noted. But, you know, they've said that in the past. And I think there's two games that I really think Nebraska overlooked recently under Matt Rhule. The first one was last year against Minnesota. Nebraska had ironically just beaten Maryland, and they went in to Twin Cities and got ranked and got their teeth knocked in. A year before that, you know, they had just come off taking Ohio State to the wire. They came back to Lincoln and took on UCLA, who's kind of in a similar situation to what Maryland is in now. Deshaun Foster was the coach there, kind of on his way out. Eric Bieniemy was the offensive coordinator. So they had a lot of guys that they could put on the field, but they couldn't put them in positions to succeed. And Nebraska overlooked them then. I hope Nebraska has learned from those past couple of years. But it's the number one thing I want to see from Nebraska this weekend is come out focused, come out fast, and take care of business.
0: What's the updates as far as the backfield health-wise?
1: So as far as when we're recording this right now, Jamal Rhule is doubtful. Personally, I think it's doubtful more in the sense of caution than concern, because I think – you have so many other running backs you could put in there, and now enter Vince Genitone as well, right? So, and the reason I say caution instead of concern is, you know, Jamal Rhule's young. You don't want a young guy playing through an injury, especially when you're a 14.5-point favorite at home. And, you know, I think Nebraska feels pretty good about anybody they have in that running back room going out there and toting the rock. Now, we'll get injury updates. We get the availability updates, you know, Wednesday, Thursday, Friday, and game day. So, we'll find out more, hopefully, you know, by the time we talk next, Dave, which probably won't be till next week, so it won't matter. But anyways, yeah, everything kind of the same as it was reported yesterday.
0: All right. And when it all comes down to it, What kind of an atmosphere are you expecting?

0: on Saturday? And at what point do fans really have to turn it up?
1: You know, that's one of the things I'm interested in is what is the atmosphere going to be like? I mean, our fans, and Memorial Stadium's always loud and noisy, right? Always a tough place to play. But is this going to start to be to the point where, you know, there's a lot of belief going on? I think we probably will see more of that than we have in the past, but I think it'll be even crazier if Nebraska takes care of business and brings in Indiana 5-0.
0: The most interesting thing in my eyes is a 3 o'clock kick Central Time on FS1. Nebraska volleyball is also playing Maryland on the road at 3 o'clock on BTN. Which game will have more eyeballs in Nebraska?
1: I think football.
0: It
1: I think
0: always
1: football.
0: rules the day. NCN's Jake Warteki, thanks for the time.
1: You bet. Thanks, Dave.
0: Flood warnings still in effect for portions of southeast Nebraska, and the sun is starting to shine a little bit. How much more can we anticipate this weekend? Michael Shively joins us once again with a look ahead.
2: Thanks, Dave. Boy, wet day yesterday, wet few days, wet month of September, wettest on record for the capital city, and the lingering effects are here in the start of October. Flood warning remains in effect. Omaha and Lincoln, Saline County, Jefferson County, some of the riverbeds south of Hastings. There's a flood advisory in that south central Nebraska area. Turn around, don't drown. If you see water on the road, don't drive there. This will all clear its way out the next day or so. Tonight's lows getting chilly, down to the low to mid 40s across all of Nebraska. Looking at the conditions overnight, not thinking there'll be rain, but some clouds certainly in eastern Nebraska overnight. Head to tomorrow we go, mid 60s for most of the state, but the highs will get into the 70s the further west you get. Valentine and Imperial might even touch the 80s in Chadron and in Scotts Bluff.
0: Michael, thanks again. He'll be back in less than 10 minutes for another round of forecasting right here on News Channel Nebraska. Nebraska Research Project turned an inexpensive piece of beef into one of the country's most popular steaks. The Flatiron Steak was developed after researchers at the University of Nebraska-Lincoln studied individual muscles in the beef chuck. The goal is to find ways to create more value from parts of the animal traditionally used for ground beef. One of those muscles became the Flatiron Steak, which quickly made its way onto restaurant menus, including some of the first in Nebraska.
3: So over the last 25 years, the fact that we've taken this muscle now, the flat iron, out of the chuck and marketed it as a steak, it's added between $50 to $70 a head value back to the producer. It led to value for the beef producer. It led to value for retailers and restaurant operators that wanted to market a new steak. And it added value to the consumer, giving them this kind of a middle range steak that eats really well.
0: 25 years later, Wagner says the Flatiron has created a significant return for the people who raise the cattle. More than 100 million pounds of Flatiron steak are sold in the U.S. each year, with the cut now available around the globe. Even as the lawsuit has reached the Supreme Court, Nebraska Attorney General Mike Hilger said it could take years to come to a resolution. The lawsuit in question is the one filed by Nebraska against Colorado. The Nebraska side alleges Colorado is not living up to a compact signed in 1923, which would see Colorado required to allow 120 cubic feet per second during irrigation season from the Platte River. A partial dismissal was filed by Colorado's AG, countering Nebraska's claim of a system being, quote, too complex, end quote, to comply with the compact. Colorado says they use algorithms, models, and ponds to replenish the river when necessary. Colorado argues Nebraska's allegations do not violate the agreement. A ruling has not been made on the motion. Two other claims remain active for Nebraska: the right to build the Perkins County Canal in Colorado and delivering the irrigation flows. Voters in Nebraska's 3rd congressional district will see a crowded ballot this election, with candidates representing several parties. Five candidates are in the running, including Republican incumbent Adrian Smith, Democrat Becky Stille, Legal Marijuana Now Party candidate David Else, and Nebraska Working People Party candidate Macy Budke. Independent candidate Mark Cohen is pitching a different approach altogether. Cohen, who first came to Nebraska through his service in the Air Force, says he believes the two-party political structure is broken.
4: I mean, in my lifetime, the two-party system has become less and less effective. It used to be a member of a Republican Party, for example, could vote against their president without fear of retaliation, or a Democrat could vote against their president. That's really changed. So I think we're more divided now. The two parties are just so busy demonizing

each other that, and that's how they raise money. So nothing gets done. I think I want people to know that they've got a third choice this time, and they don't have to. They can. We can lead America on election night

0: ground on critical issues. Beyond partisan gridlock, Cohen says addressing the national debt and tax policy are top concerns on the campaign trail. As he works his way across the district, Cohen says he's hearing a growing desire from voters to bypass established party platforms. As more data centers moved into communities, questions remained about who should pay for the energy and infrastructure they need. Senator Pete Ricketts is backing a bill aimed at addressing those costs. It fell short in the Senate earlier this week. The Ratepayer Protection Act focuses on the costs coming with large data centers. It would require states to consider standards, making those facilities pay for the additional power and infrastructure they need. Opponents say the bill doesn't go far enough because it would not require states to put those protections in place. Ricketts says those are conversations communities should have before a project moves in.
1: Again, this is why I think communities need to have that information up front before the data center actually comes in to be able to ask these questions about how much electricity are you going to be using, where is that electricity coming from, how much water are you going to be using, how are you going to conserve that water. These are the types of questions that they can ask up front and then require data centers to provide that data to be able to hold them accountable for actually living up to what they said they would do.
0: The bill passed the House almost unanimously earlier this month, 417-3. Ricketts says he expects lawmakers to revisit the proposal after the midterm elections. Someone who purchased health insurance through the Affordable Care Act. Some Nebraskans could expect a $500 rebate check. President Trump in the White House say Nebraska is one of 30 states where people paid full premiums for health insurance through the federal program and didn't receive premium assistance. Now, $500 checks are reportedly being sent out starting today, according to the White House. The announcement was made on September 10th. And those who bought the insurance while living in Nebraska or 29 other states are told to expect a check from the Treasury Department in the near future. The names of those involved from a South Dakota fatal crash have been released. The South Dakota Department of Public Safety says a 37-year-old Julio Ernesto Alonso Torres was driving a heavy-duty pickup on U.S. Highway 83 south when his vehicle came up on 23-year-old Nikki Thin Elk. Authorities say Torres was pulling a flatbed when he attempted to brake and swerve after seeing the Rapid City woman. Because of the time on September 23rd, nearly 9 p.m. Central, it was getting dark, so we likely didn't see her until it was too late. The Mollette County Sheriff's Office previously saying ICE had placed an immigration detainer on Torres. In an effort to confirm, NCN reached out to the South Dakota Highway Patrol, and they say any information on ICE would have to come from them. State charges on Torres are pending. It's been a Pacific Northwest type couple of weeks here in Nebraska, although the weekend might be getting a little bit more sunshine. Coming up next on NCN, Michael Shively is getting back into the weather mix.
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3: Looking at your AccuWeather forecast on News Channel Nebraska, here's the satellite radar leading up till about 4 p.m. Central Time. Those remnants of Hurricane Polo, boy, they went quite a ways. Still going, as a matter of fact, into Wisconsin, Michigan, Great Lakes area, not hitting Nebraska so much this afternoon. And we're thankful for that because flood warnings do remain in effect in southeast Nebraska. We saw record-setting amounts of rain, up to as high as 8 inches in places like Millard in the Omaha Metro, extensive flooding overnight. Here's a look at tonight and how chilly it's going to get. 40 for a low in Broken Bow and in North Platte, 45 in Scotts Bluff, 44 in Columbus and in Lincoln. Tonight's conditions, clouds expected in north central Nebraska and in the eastern part of the state, partly cloudy in the other areas of Nebraska.

0: not expecting rain. Tomorrow's highs, mid-60s along the eastern edges of Nebraska and the central parts of the state. Warmer temperatures going to be out west, 72 in Imperial and Chase County, 85 for Scotts Bluff, and 83 for the high in Chadron. Awfully nice out that way. Plus, going to have some sunshine. As a matter of fact, expect sunshine to stick around. Not going to be precipitation or even clouds so much for the next week or so across most parts of Nebraska.
1: Cattle were higher Thursday. More on that in just a moment. I'm Brownfield Commodity Market reporter John Perkins with the closing market minute for Thursday, October 1st. In the grains and oilseeds, soybeans were down and corn finished mixed. Both did try to rally early but could not follow through. Even if there are more near-term harvest delays in parts of the Midwest and Plains, after that, conditions are expected to generally turn more favorable. Still, some damage has more than likely been done to both corn and soybeans this year, but that seems to be baked in, at least for now. Soybeans picked up additional pressure from lower moves in soybean meal and soybean oil, which kicked off their new marketing year this week. Weekly export sales numbers on soybeans above a week ago. Corn, though, hit a marketing year low pretty early in this marketing year. Wheat did finish higher, covering shorts, looking oversold and due for a bounce after its recent drop. Near-term planting delays are likely for winter wheat, but that soil moisture recharge is going to be beneficial in the long term. Weekly export sales for wheat were above a week ago. Live and feeder cattle ended the day higher, seeing some technical support in both of those pits, waiting for widespread direct cash cattle business to get underway. Saw another round of light business in the north on the dress basis on Thursday. Trade's been generally steady with the week ago. But aside from some bids at 226 live in Texas and Kansas, the south has been quiet. Box beef was down sharply at midday on Thursday. And hogs were mixed, adjusting spreads. Contracts are down for much of the session, continuing to look technically weak. But hogs are also oversold. Pork was firm at midday. With the closing market minute for Thursday, October 1st, I'm Brownfield Commodity Market reporter John Perkins.
2: Billy Bob in Red Cloud, Nebraska, who lives next door to the Trump store as you pull into town. Billy Bob and his wife Mary Jane, or Mary Jo, their lives probably suck so
3: I guess I'm Billy Bob. That's how Dan Osborne talks about us to his rich liberal donors. Dan, Nebraskans aren't stupid. Our lives don't suck. We won't let Dan Osborne keep backstabbing us.
4: I'm Pete Ricketts, and I approve this message. 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
5: The quarterly stocks report was bearish, coming in above all expectations. I'm Susan Littlefield with the American Ag Network. So corn went to six-week lows at the close of the markets yesterday. Mary Johnson is hedging strategist at agmarket.net, and she shares some of those numbers with us.
6: I think the story of today is definitely corn. We came in at 2.095 billion bushel carryout. That was outside of the trade range expectations to the high side. So the trade was looking for a 1.9, and we got that 2.1 bearish surprise. So our next report in October is going to be the monthly WASDE report. We'll be watching now how they take this old crop information and factor that into the balance sheets. We're carrying in more corn. Where is that coming from? We've been talking for months now that we felt like feed and residual was too high. I think the expectation will be that the WASDE, the World Board, will have to make some cuts to that category in order to come out to the 2.095 billion bushel carryout on the bottom. We actually got a little bit of a bullish surprise in soybeans, and maybe with what we've seen in soybean basis over the last month, that was expected. The trade was looking for 324 million bushels, and the USDA came in at 315.
5: On Wednesday, USDA lowered their estimate for September 1 soybean stocks to 315 million bushels. That's down 10 million bushels from the same point in 2025. The 26 U.S. wheat crop by 3 million bushels to 1.534 billion bushels, down 23% from 25, the lowest in 56 years in the U.S. Heavy rains are still working through the center of the western belt this week, but a much drier pattern is going to arrive to the west across the plains and Midwest starting next week and holds through the extended maps with some above normal temperatures, which should finally allow for some of those fields to dry out for your harvest. From World Dairy Expo, I'm Susan Littlefield reporting.
7: Concern about the job he and Republicans are doing in promoting the party's accomplishments ahead of the midterm elections. Early voting so far seems to be showing an advantage for Democrats.

0: Democrats in a sign aligning with recent polling. And this comes amid new leaked audio from a key Republican candidate, putting into question the benefits of the GOP's inaugural midterm convention.
1: It is now officially October, and that means we are in the last full month until November's midterm elections. President Donald Trump is out on the campaign trail to market. The president is appearing at events in both Texas and Oklahoma Thursday, and officials say it's all a part of the White House's larger strategy to send Trump out on the campaign trail frequently in October in the hopes that it will help boost GOP turnout, as Trump this week appeared to acknowledge a Republican messaging problem.
2: I'm going out because nobody's selling it. We're doing an extremely poor job of promotion.
1: CNN's early voting tracker shows more than 500,000 people have already voted in at least 29 states. And signs so far are positive for Democrats. In several states with competitive statewide races, more Democratic voters have requested ballots this election than they did at the same point in the 2024 presidential race, when Republicans won the White House and both chambers of Congress. And it comes as the New York Times this week reported on the Republican Senate candidate in Texas, Attorney General Ken Paxton, expressing doubt to conservative donors and lobbyists about the effectiveness of the GOP midterm convention Trump held in Dallas last month.
3: To be honest with you, the numbers in case when we did that in the convention, it dropped our numbers. Everybody's going to be dropped. Not good.
1: In a statement, a senior advisor to Paxton called this, quote, manipulated nonsense for the New York Times. Trump said Wednesday that he hadn't heard the leaked audio from Paxton, but praised the convention as amazing. At the White House, I'm Maddie Gannon.
4: Look at your AccuWeather forecast on News Channel Nebraska. Here's the future cast, and it's not showing precipitation in the Cornhusker State. Maybe clipping the extreme southeast part of the state a little bit, but for the most part, this system moving off into the other reaches of the Midwest. But this storm did set some records, more than 6 inches, 6.25 nearly in Lincoln. That is the wettest day in Lincoln history to cap off what is by far the wettest September in Lincoln history. 7.5 to 8 inches of rain in the Millard area. Multiple reports of that. A big band from this storm dropping anywhere between 4 and 8 inches in just one day. What did that do in terms of the drought monitor? Well, we don't know yet because this was measured earlier in the week on Tuesday, but we do have some good news to share. This part of southwest Nebraska going from moderate to abnormally dry saw some improvement in extreme northwest Nebraska in this area. Also, Cedar County, Knox County area south of Yankton, moderate improvement there, one category improvement, but still the exceptional drought in parts of the Nebraska panhandle lingers. Tonight's lows getting into the 40s everywhere, low to mid 40s for most of the state. Tonight's conditions expecting clouds to roll in eastern Nebraska and the north central part of the state, otherwise just partly cloudy across Nebraska. Tomorrow's highs, it's cooler in the east than in the west. I'm blocking it here, but check this out, 83 and 85 and sunny. Darn near a summer day out there tomorrow for your Friday in the Nebraska Panhandle. Yep, sunshine expected, maybe a few clouds in the southern part of Nebraska. Now let's look at the extended forecast in the northwest part of the state to see a lot of the sunshine out. Hopefully you didn't put away your sunscreen. Plus, high temperatures getting to the 80s. In southwest Nebraska, much of the same, just a little bit cooler. Highs tomorrow not getting to 70 and staying in the low to mid 70s for the most part over the next week. Northeast Nebraska, sun shining, high temperatures much lower. Those lows also staying below 50 for the most part for the next week as we enter fall. In central Nebraska, highs in the low 70s. Monday looking really nice for the president's arrival. And in southeast Nebraska, they really need to dry out down there. Heavy amounts of rain of late, and that dry out is coming. Warm temperatures forecast for the middle of next week with a high at 77. Okay, now here is the picture of the week. This one's fun. Is it a seahorse? I'd say that is. Thanks so much to Kimmy from Dannebrog for sending this in. Our picture of the week is brought to you by Obermann.

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1: Was born with heart failure caused by a rare genetic disorder. 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That's where Mike Flood came in. Mike cared about my son. He listened and he advocated for our family. He pushed the FDA to get that treatment approved for kids like Jalen. Mike Flood fights for Nebraskans no matter what, and Mike gets results.
2: I'm Mike Flood, and I approve this message.
3: Medi-Cal health plans are here in the Midwest for the new moms and dads and old school romantics, the hockey parents, the fat bikers, the snow shovelers, and the holiday homecomers. 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
1: What are the facts on initiatives 440 and 441? According to independent research, legalizing online sports gaming could generate over $150 million in long-term property tax relief. It's a fact. Legalizing sports betting will generate hundreds of millions in new revenue that by law is dedicated to create meaningful property tax relief for Nebraska families. Vote for initiatives 440 and 441 for the property tax relief we need.

0: Jasmine will be rocking orange and black when she plays at the next level. The junior announcing this morning she's committed to Oklahoma State to continue playing softball. Tinsman has helped the Tigers to the state tourney each of the past two seasons. This year, Hastings enters the final stretch with a 21-4 record and a national ranking from Max Preps. In the circle, Tinsman is 13-1 with a .48 ERA, striking out 189 of the 320 batters she's faced. At the dish, Tinsman leads the Tigers with 9 dingers through 25 games. Tinsman will continue her softball career with OK State following her high school showing at Hastings. This year's senior class was in 5th grade, the last time Norfolk Catholic and Pierce played on the gridiron. The rivalry renews tonight, the two teams starting off in opposite directions. Pierce unbeaten at 5-0, while Norfolk Catholic sitting at 1-4. The Jays are the 4th straight unbeaten opponent the Knights have had to play. And both coaches say they're telling their teams to throw the records out the window.
1: And this is going to be a good game. The 4 losses, the combined record are 20-0. The teams that they lost to, they have a lot, and everybody they've lost to is 5-0 right now. And they've moved the ball on those teams, and they've kind of maybe stalled out a drive here or there. But they do great things. They do what they've always done in the past, is run the ball and throw the ball and make timely calls when they need to. Play very, very sound defense. So they're a really good team. Hopefully we can continue relaying that message to our kids, and hopefully we can be ready to go. It's a great assessment for us. No matter the record, I think for this rivalry, you can throw the records out the door. They're going to be ready to play, and I hope our guys can too. It's been 7 years since we've played this game, so we're pretty excited.
2: They look, similar to some of the old Pierce teams that we played for many, many years when Coach Bramer was there, and we were in the same class, and we were getting after each other. I think what they really like to do offensively is run the ball. Their quarterback, very capable of throwing. They had a big ball late in the game to win the game last week. It'll definitely be a big challenge for us, and we're going to have to do a lot of little things very, very well, try to be very good in special teams play. And if we do all those things, our goal is to make this a competitive football game.
0: 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From Norfolk to Valentine, Sydney to towns in the southeast, and right here in the Tri-Cities, we are News Channel Nebraska. 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
3: In Nebraska, volleyball is more than a game. 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And this Friday, Big East Volleyball takes center court on NCN. 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
0: Thanks for joining us on News Channel Nebraska. Coming up this hour on NCN, a terrifying scene unfolding on the interstate last night as rains made for slick roads, and one man finds himself lucky to have avoided it all. Flooding was unavoidable after buckets were falling from the skies, up to 10 inches in some places in southeast Nebraska. The state of Colorado asking the Supreme Court for a partial dismissal in the lawsuit filed by Nebraska regarding water flow in an agreement now over 100 years old. One of the alleged victims in the sexual assault scandal at the Kearney YRTC is now taking his case to the federal level. It's been a quarter century since a household dinner time staple was invented right here in Nebraska. Those clouds slowly breaking up and the sun getting a little more shine. Michael Shively joins us for the first time this hour with a check of the weather pattern.
4: Thanks, Dave. Boy, wet day yesterday, wet few days, wet month of September, wettest on record for the capital city, and the lingering effects are here in the start of October. Flood warning remains in effect. Omaha and Lincoln, Saline County, Jefferson County, some of the riverbeds south of Hastings, there's a flood advisory in that south central Nebraska area. Turn around, don't drown. If you see water on the road, don't drive there. This will all clear its way out the next day or so. Tonight's lows getting chilly down to the low to mid 40s across all of Nebraska. Looking at the conditions overnight, not thinking there'll be rain, but some clouds certainly in eastern Nebraska overnight. Head to tomorrow we go, mid 60s for most of the state, but the highs will get into the 70s. The further west you get, Valentine and Imperial might even touch the 80s in Chadron and in Scotts Bluff.
0: Michael, thanks. We'll get back with him later for a longer version of the forecast. For the time being, we're touching on the top stories from around Nebraska.
5: Volunteer or donate, go to
0: A harrowing scene in Omaha at around 10:15 last night as Tyler Krause miraculously avoids a semi jackknifing on I-80. Almost a prelude of what was about to happen with the persistent rain. More than a dozen people were rescued or helped by first responders in the capital city after a historic downpour of rain brought widespread flooding to southeast Nebraska. Lincoln Fire and Rescue said crews worked overnight conducting water rescues from flooded areas. LFR had more than a dozen calls for people trapped in flooded vehicles. The water rescue team helped get around 20 people out of businesses near 11th Street and Cornhusker Highway near floodwaters last night. The team also using their boat to rescue people in the area of 9th and Garber Streets, plus Northwest 31st Street and Airport Road.
6: It's been a busy morning, but you know, we had a new crew. We come in, switch out at 6:37, so we got fresh crews on today. Things happen all through the city all the time, so our crews yesterday were busy, but it's to

0: be expected, and they did a great job.
1: Additional rescues were made this morning. Fire officials say residents were stranded not necessarily because of the rain itself, rather because runoff is causing streams and creeks to crest. The Salt Creek near Lincoln cresting at 25.6 feet, a new all-time record for the river in the capital city. Even after the rain stopped falling, the water is still rising in southeast Nebraska after the remnants of Hurricane Polo drenched the area. Runoff from the heavy rains continue to fill the Big Blue and Little Blue rivers, leaving the waterways to go out of their banks. The city of Crete may be one of the towns most affected. The city's placed barricades at Tuxedo Park and on South Main Street to the south of 3rd because of flooding. The National Weather Prediction Service expects the Big Blue near Crete to crest at more than 28 feet, within a few feet of the all-time record, and up to 16 feet from Wednesday night's river level. A 59-year-old man was found clinging to a tree in southeast Nebraska floodwaters this morning. The Oto County Sheriff's Office reports a Louisiana man called it a little after 6 a.m. as he was trapped at a low-water crossing about a mile north of Dunbar. Deputies were able to get him strapped until Nebraska City plus Dunbar Fire and Rescue were able to get him out of the water. Authorities say the man was able to get out of his SUV before it got swept away by the raging waters from the North Fork Little Nemaha River. Authorities say they were using drones to find the vehicle. The man was the only person in the SUV and was uninjured. Flood warnings were extended today for rivers in southeast Nebraska following torrential overnight rain heading to an already saturated ground. Warnings were in place for the Big Blue, affecting Seward, Crete, Beatrice, and Barniston, and for the Little Blue River near Fairbury. Lowland flooding was occurring around Turkey Creek at the south edge of DeWitt and was expected to continue until Sunday evening. Rural lowland flooding was taking place along the Big Blue River west of Wilbur in Saline County. The warning on the Big Blue River was extended until Tuesday morning in the Barniston area near the Nebraska-Kansas border. At most locations, minor to moderate flooding was forecasted. In Beatrice, a crest of about 26 feet was forecasted to be reached on the Big Blue River late Saturday night or maybe early Sunday morning, well above the 16-foot flood stage, described as moderate flooding. John McKee, emergency manager in Jefferson and Saline counties, telling NCN this afternoon there is no immediate risk of severe damage, while adding the threat could rise into the weekend based on how the rivers react. Wilbur and Alexandria are some of the places most heavily saturated so far, while DeWitt, Crete, and Fairbury are some of the areas most at risk over the course of the next couple of days. McKee said they're in a wait-and-see status, adding, drivers should always heed barricades and avoid any flooded roads because they could always be deeper than they appear. Adams County Emergency Management had a flood warning in effect for eastern Adams County through the 12 o'clock hour today. Minor flooding reported on some Hastings streets. Nebraska 511 reports Highway 136 getting closed down in Webster County west of Innavale between Road 200 and Michigan Avenue because of flooding. In Grand Island, water is reported on North Deers Avenue and on State Street east of Webb Road. Several southern Nebraska school districts starting late this morning, including Blue Hill, Superior, and Deschler.
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5: 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As NCN's Tyler Murphy reports, One Columbus partnership is making a direct difference for area seniors.
6: For many Nebraska seniors on a fixed income, choosing between paying the electricity bill and buying groceries is a monthly reality. Columbus Area United Way Executive Director Hope Freshour says local organizations noticed a growing problem last year. She says many senior citizens were slipping through the cracks.
7: We have a community task force that meets every month from a variety of different organizations. And out of that, last year we identified that seniors are not able to access certain programs because they don't follow under certain guidelines to access food boxes.
6: To fix that gap, she says local partner agencies stepped in with financial backing to bring monthly distributions of non-perishable food. Columbus ADM plant manager Todd Good says stepping up to help feed the community aligns directly with the company's core mission.
8: Food security is one of the major pillars that we support through ADM Cares across our company. So we felt like this was a perfect event to help promote food security in the community.
6: Freshour says partner groups pick up the food boxes and deliver them directly to local seniors. She says a single box won't pay for a whole month of groceries, but it helps seniors save money for other important bills.
7: It's not about me, it's not about United Way, it's about us as a community ensuring that everyone has the sources and resources and programs to succeed.
6: The program currently serves 300 households every month. Freshour says they are continuing to pursue grants and corporate sponsorships to ensure the initiative stays sustainable year-round. In Columbus, Tyler Murphy, News Channel Nebraska.
5: The Exarban Stock Show wrapping up, and some exhibitors will still be making an impact even after leaving the Grand Island Show Ring. Nearly 90 chickens were bought by the stock show, processed and donated to Heartland United Way for the second straight year. The whole birds were then taken to a dozen local organizations in the four-county area of Hall, Hamilton, Howard, and Merrick. From there, the local food pantries had the chance to provide a hearty meal or more to help meet a growing need for assistance in central Nebraska communities. Last year, the stock show purchased nearly 180 chickens. With the time taken since an eastern Nebraska city received a federal grant, a human could have walked the planned 9 miles worth of trails some 14,600 times. Alas, the finish line can be seen when it comes to the Project Access York. The city received a federal grant in 2022 for over $15.6 million, and the project remains on schedule when it was laid out several years ago. It's a big one. There will be 9 miles of trails added from almost the interstate all the way to the north end of town. The biggest portion will be a pedestrian bridge crossing Highway 81 from McDonald's on the west side to Wendy's on the east. It's expected to cause a big detour well to the west of York, although it should only be for one day. Bike lanes will also be added to Nebraska Avenue, and there will be markings made on East 8th Street signaling a shared road for cars and bikes. The Nebraska Department of Transportation says construction will start in 2027 following the bid process.
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3: When sex change extremists fought to transform Nebraska kids, Lynn Walls stood with them. Walls voted to allow experimental child sex change surgeries instead of protecting Nebraska children. Lynn Walls even sided with the transgender extremists who vow to burn down our Capitol and openly admits she won't stop their dangerous agenda. Dangerously radical or dangerously weak, Lynn Walls failed our kids. She's unfit to be governor.
4: On News Channel Nebraska. Here's the satellite radar leading up till about 4 p.m. Central Time. Those remnants of Hurricane Polo, boy, they went quite a way. Still going, as a matter of fact, into Wisconsin, Michigan, Great Lakes area, not hitting Nebraska so much this afternoon. And we're thankful for that because flood warnings do remain in effect in southeast Nebraska. We saw record-setting amounts of rain up to as high as 8 inches in places like Millard in the Omaha Metro, extensive flooding overnight. Here's a look at tonight and how chilly it's going to get. 40 for a low in Broken Bow and in North Platte, 45 in Scotts Bluff, 44 in Columbus and in Lincoln. Tonight's conditions, clouds expected in north central Nebraska and in the eastern part of the state, partly cloudy in the other areas of Nebraska, not expecting rain. Tomorrow's highs, mid-60s along the eastern edges of Nebraska and the central parts of the state. Warmer temperatures going to be out west, 72 in Imperial and Chase County, 85 for Scotts Bluff and 83 for the high in Chadron. Awfully nice out that way. Plus, going to have some sunshine. As a matter of fact, expect sunshine to stick around. Not going to be precipitation or even clouds so much for the next week or so across most parts of Nebraska.
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6: Cattle were higher Thursday. More on that in just a moment. I'm Brownfield Commodity Market reporter John Perkins at the Closing Market Minute for Thursday, October 1st. In the grains and oil seeds, soybeans were down and corn finished mixed. Both did try to rally early but could not follow through. Even if there are more near-term harvest delays in parts of the Midwest and Plains, after that, conditions are expected to generally turn more favorable. Still, some damage has more than likely been done to both corn and soybeans this year, but that seems to be baked in, at least for now. Soybeans picked up additional pressure from lower moves in soybean meal and soybean oil, which kicked off their new marketing year this week. Weekly export sales numbers on soybeans above a week ago. Corn, though, hit a marketing year low pretty early in this marketing year. Wheat did finish higher, covering shorts, looking oversold and due for a bounce after its recent drop. Near-term planting delays are likely for winter wheat, but that soil moisture recharge is going to be beneficial in the long term. Weekly export sales for wheat were above a week ago. Live and feeder cattle ended the day higher, seeing some technical support in both of those pits, waiting for widespread direct cash cattle business to get underway. Saw another round of light business in the north on the dress basis on Thursday. Trade's been generally steady with the week ago. But aside from some bids at 226 live in Texas and Kansas, the south has been quiet. Box beef was down sharply at midday on Thursday. And hogs were mixed, adjusting spreads. Contracts are down for much of the session, continuing to look technically weak. But hogs are also oversold. Pork was firm at midday. With the closing market minute for Thursday.

0: Thursday, October 1st, I'm Brownfield Commodity Market Reporter John Perkins.
1: A veteran, Republican County Commissioner. My dad's my hero. He gave me Nebraska values and a sense of service to the country. Pete Ricketts' dad, he gave him a lot too. Baseball team, hundreds of millions of dollars, and a Senate seat. There's nothing wrong with working hard and succeeding, but Pete's never done that. He's never enlisted, but he sent kids to war. He's never stood with workers, but he's always on the side of CEOs. Those are not Nebraska values. I'm Dan Osborne, and I approve this message.
2: In Nebraska, agriculture is part of who we are. 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AFAN is helping farmers and ranchers grow stronger operations through livestock development programs at no cost to them. 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AFAN, supporting agriculture and strengthening communities across Nebraska.

0: of State Auditor Mike Foley has responded to a recently filed report. The Douglas County Board of Commissioners says they view it as an opportunity to improve their procedures within the General Assistance Program. State law requires each county to provide help for people who are not financially capable of paying for basic necessities, such as shelter, utilities, some longer forms of transportation, or personal hygiene items, to name a few. The Douglas County Board says they provided gift cards to Dollar General before the chain was able to sell alcohol or tobacco, and when the store did begin selling those items, the gift cards were already in the hands of recipients over a three-year period. The board also says they have seen their administrative costs going in reverse. And state comparison from Foley's audit is difficult because his office uses a calendar year, not the fiscal year of actual spending. The board would also like more cooperation from the state in regards to access for GAP to have information on what recipients are getting from other organizations across Nebraska. They also believe there's no need for investigation by the Douglas County Sheriff's Office because they say there was no criminal wrongdoing. The county board meets next Tuesday. He was in the gubernatorial race 4 years ago, and has voiced critical opposition to Governor Pillen at times, is speaking out again about the lack of change to property taxes. Charles Herbster is speaking specifically to the local level. Sharing a recent article written by the Plains Sentinel, Herbster highlighted folks from Lancaster County who have seen their valuations go up 50% in 4 years. Another person who inherited lots a couple of years ago is now paying tax on the valuation, going up 200%. Herbster cites one man's claims of six salaries within the Lincoln Public School District superintendent's office, equating to over $1.5 million last year. The information was confirmed based on a search of openpayrolls.com. The website shows the top 100 paid employees all made at least $110,000 or more for 2025. Many of them are considered to be in a leadership position. Herbster summarizes it with this, quote, "The sad reality is that families are being taxed out of their own homes and pushed out of the state." Mayor Beatrice announcing he will be retiring as mayor at the end of this week. Bob Morgan is retiring effective Friday as he and his wife move out of the community and buy a home in Ashland. City Council President Mike McLean will serve as acting mayor until he's sworn in October 5th and will complete the remainder of Morgan's term. Morgan says he is proud of what the city accomplished during his 4 years in office and will remain available to help city officials as weather and flooding issues develop. One of the more historical sites is still standing in the panhandle, receiving some big-time money for a preservation and rehabilitation project. Fort Sidney receiving a $200,000 Save America's Treasures grant. This particular grant requires a dollar-for-dollar non-federal match, which would double the budget to $400,000. Some of the structures still standing are now home to the Fort Sidney Museum, and once used to be the post commander's home. Fort Sidney was built along the Union Pacific Railroad in 1869, becoming a post for the U.S. military during westward expansion. The Cheyenne County Historical Association maintains Fort Sidney and its stories to remember the past and share with the future.
1: Nebraska, who lives next door to the f***ing Trump store as you pull into town. Billy Bob and his wife Mary Jane, or Mary Jo, their lives probably suck so f***ing.
2: I guess I'm Billy Bob. That's how Dan Osborne talks about us to his rich liberal donors. Dan, Nebraskans aren't stupid. Our lives don't suck. We won't let Dan Osborne keep backstabbing us.
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2: Herbicide prices are coming down. I'm Darren Hefty, along with my brother Brandon. This week's Ag PhD show, we'll talk about how it's going to impact specifically corn pre-emerge herbicides.
3: We'll also talk about cation exchange capacity and why it is so important to know that on your soil test.
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4: My son, Jalen, was born with heart failure caused by a rare genetic disorder. 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That's where Mike Flood came in. Mike cared about my son. He listened and he advocated for our family. He pushed the FDA to get that treatment approved for kids like Jalen. Mike Flood fights for Nebraskans no matter what, and Mike gets results.
5: I'm Mike Flood, and I approve this message.
3: Look at your AccuWeather forecast on News Channel Nebraska. Here's the future cast, and it's not showing precipitation in the Cornhusker State, maybe clipping the extreme southeast part of the state a little bit, but for the most part, this system moving off into the other reaches of the Midwest. But this storm did set some records, more than 6 inches, 6 1/4 nearly in Lincoln. That is the wettest day in Lincoln history to cap off what is by far the wettest September in Lincoln history. 7.5 to 8 inches of rain in the Millard area. Multiple reports of that. A big band from this storm dropping anywhere between 4 and 8 inches in just one day. What did that do in terms of the drought monitor? Well, we don't know yet because this was measured earlier in the week on Tuesday, but we do have some good news to share. This part of southwest Nebraska going from moderate to abnormally dry saw some improvement in extreme northwest Nebraska in this area. Also, Cedar County, Knox County area south of Yankton, a moderate improvement there, one category improvement, but still the exceptional drought in parts of the Nebraska Panhandle lingers. Tonight's lows getting into the 40s everywhere, low to mid 40s for most of the state. Tonight's conditions expecting clouds to roll in eastern Nebraska and the north central part of the state, otherwise just partly cloudy across Nebraska. Tomorrow's highs, it's cooler in the east than in the west. I'm blocking it here, but check this out, 83 and 85 and sunny. Darn near a summer day out there tomorrow for your Friday in the Nebraska Panhandle. Yep, sunshine expected, maybe a few clouds in the southern part of Nebraska. Now let's look at the extended forecast in the northwest part of the state to see a lot of the sunshine out. Hopefully you didn't put away your sunscreen. Plus, high temperatures getting to the 80s. In southwest Nebraska, much of the same, just a little bit cooler. Highs tomorrow not getting to 70 and staying in the low to mid 70s for the most part over the next week. Northeast Nebraska, sun shining, lows or rather high temperatures much lower. Those lows also staying below 50 for the most part for the next week as we enter fall. In central Nebraska, highs in the low 70s. Monday looking really nice for the president's arrival. And in southeast Nebraska, they really need to dry out down there. Heavy amounts of rain of late, and that dry out is coming. Warm temperatures forecast for the middle of next week with a high at 77. Okay, now here is the picture of the week. This one's fun. Is it a seahorse? I'd say that is. Thanks so much to Kimmy from Dannebrog for sending this in. Our picture of the week is brought to you by Obermiller Seamless. Submit your photo online at News Channel Nebraska.

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1: Landscape happening in college athletics. It makes sense for the seasons to become elongated, giving players and fans more chances to see competition. Nebraska volleyball will be undertaking a tournament during its offseason this spring. An 18 field will be heading to Louisville, Kentucky for a two-day tourney featuring many of the sport's best college programs. Joining the Huskers are the hosting Cardinals, not to mention Kentucky, Stanford, Pitt, and Wisconsin. Two more teams are being added a little later down the road. Play will consist of two matches on April 10th and a third the next day in a bracket format. Tickets and a schedule will be released at a later date. Best shooters in the nation resides in Lincoln, and she's being recognized as one of the top players in the Big Ten. Nebraska's own Britt Prince is one of 10 choices to the preseason All-Big Ten women's basketball team. The Elkhorn native, averaging 18 points, over 4 assists, and 1.5 steals per game during her sophomore season. The sharp shooting guard hitting on 53.5% of her field goals, good for 5th best in the conference, along with a Big Ten best 91.2 connection rate on free throws. Her three-point shooting is the best among all returning guards from power conferences at over 45%. Prince is one of 7 juniors on the squad. She'll head to Big Ten Media Days as a representative for Nebraska, along with Logan Nisley and head coach Amy Williams. Nebraska football not starting a season this strong since Mike Riley was the head coach, coasting through a less than remarkable first 7 games without a loss. Big Red hasn't faced much of a gauntlet yet this season either, getting off to their best start in a decade.
2: Nebraska is a 14.5 point favorite as of this afternoon, and since Jake Bartecki just said right before we started recording this, the spread will be covered. So why?
3: Because I think coming into this game, there's a lot of heat right around the Maryland program and around Mike Locksley about how they've played the last 2 weeks. So coming into to this weekend's game, 26-14 loss to their rival in Virginia Tech, first-year head coach James Franklin, who I think will do a lot of good there. So you got to chalk that up to just being your first loss of the year. But then UCLA, who I also think is going to be better than people, you know, think they will be this season, they go across the country and they dominate Maryland. I mean, absolutely beat them in every phase of the game, 54-3, 2 pick sixes from Malik Washington. And I think they want to prove to people that they're better than that. And I think they are better than that, realistically. You know, you've got guys across the defensive line who are 300 pounds plus and 6'4". I mean, you got big guys up front. You've got an NFL level quarterback in Malik Washington. You've got a receiver who's leading the Big Ten in receptions and in targets. And not to mention, say what you want about Locksley as a coach, those players do really, really like him, and I think they're going to come in and have a chip on their shoulder.
2: October 10th, Nebraska has an 11 a.m. kickoff against Indiana on Fox. Big noon kickoff likely coming to Lincoln. That could be on the minds of the Cornhuskers as they take on Maryland Terrapins this week. You'd like to think that they're focused on this week. That's not always the case. After all, these are 22-year-old kids, sometimes younger.
3: Right. I mean, according to what they said in a package I did earlier this week, it sounds like they're not too worried about overlooking. They're pretty focused on Maryland for all the reasons I kind of just noted. But, you know, they've said that in the past. And I think there's two games that I really think Nebraska overlooked recently under Matt Rhule. The first one was last year against Minnesota. Nebraska had ironically just beaten Maryland, and they went in to Twin Cities and got ranked and got their teeth knocked in. A year before that, you know, they had just come off taking Ohio State to the wire. They came back to Lincoln and took on UCLA, who's kind of in a similar situation to what Maryland is in now. Deshaun Foster was the coach there, kind of on his way out. Eric Bieniemy was the offensive coordinator. So they had a lot of guys that they could put on the field, but they couldn't put them in positions to succeed. And Nebraska overlooked them then. I hope Nebraska has learned from those past couple of years. But it's the number one thing I want to see from Nebraska this weekend is come out focused, come out fast, and take care of business.
2: What's the updates as far as the backfield health-wise?
3: So as far as when we're recording this right now, Jamal Rhule is doubtful. Personally, I think it's doubtful more in the sense of caution than concern, because I think you have so many other running backs you could put in there, and now enter Vince Genitone as well, right? So, and the reason I say caution instead of concern is you know, Jamal Rule's young.

0: You don't want a young guy playing through an injury, especially when you're a 14 and a half point favorite at home. And, you know, I think Nebraska feels pretty good about anybody they have in that running back room going out there and toting the rock. Now, we'll get injury updates. We get the availability updates, you know, Wednesday, Thursday, Friday, and game day. So we'll find out more, hopefully, you know, by the time we talk next, Dave, which probably won't be till next week, so it won't matter. But anyways, yeah, everything kind of the same as it was reported yesterday.
1: All right, and when it all comes down to it, what kind of an atmosphere are you expecting on Saturday? And at what point do fans really have to turn it up?
0: You know, that's one of the things I'm interested in is what is the atmosphere going to be like? I mean, our fans and Memorial Stadium's always loud and noisy, right? Always a tough place to play. But is this going to start to be to the point where, you know, there's a lot of belief going on? I think we probably will see more of that than we have in the past, but I think it'll be even crazier if Nebraska takes care of business and brings in Indiana 5-0.
1: The most interesting thing in my eyes, it's a 3 o'clock kick Central Time on FS1. Nebraska volleyball is also playing Maryland on the road at 3 o'clock on BTN. Which game will have more eyeballs in Nebraska?
0: I think football.
1: It
0: I think
1: always
0: football.
1: rules the day. NCN's Jake Warteki, thanks for the time.
0: You bet. Thanks, Dave.
1: Flood warnings still in effect for portions of southeast Nebraska, and the sun is starting to shine a little bit. How much more can we anticipate this weekend? Michael Shively joins us once again with a look ahead.
2: Thanks, Dave. Boy, wet day yesterday, wet few days, wet month of September, wettest on record for the capital city, and the lingering effects are here in the start of October. Flood warning remains in effect, Omaha and Lincoln, Saline County, Jefferson County, some of the riverbeds south of Hastings. There's a flood advisory in that south central Nebraska area. Turn around, don't drown. If you see water on the road, don't drive there. This will all clear its way out the next day or so. Tonight's lows getting chilly, down to the low to mid 40s across all of Nebraska. Looking at the conditions overnight, not thinking there'll be rain, but some clouds certainly in eastern Nebraska overnight. Head to tomorrow we go, mid 60s for most of the state, but the highs will get into the 70s the further west you get. Valentine and Imperial might even touch the 80s in Chadron and in Scotts Bluff.
1: 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He'll be back in less than 10 minutes for another round of forecasting right here on News Channel Nebraska.
3: Lenning Healthcare.
1: Research project turned an inexpensive piece of beef into one of the country's most popular steaks. The Flatiron Steak was developed after researchers at the University of Nebraska-Lincoln studied individual muscles in the beef chuck. The goal is to find ways to create more value from parts of the animal traditionally used for ground beef. One of those muscles became the Flatiron Steak, which quickly made its way onto restaurant menus, including some of the first in Nebraska.
4: So over the last 25 years, the fact that we've taken this muscle now, the Flatiron, out of the chuck and marketed it as a steak, it's added between $50 to $70 a head value back to the producer. It led to value for the beef producer. It led to value for retailers and restaurant operators that wanted to market a new steak. And it added value to the consumer, giving them this kind of a middle range steak that eats really well.
1: 25 years later, Wagner says the Flatiron has created a significant return for the people who raise the cattle. More than 100 million pounds of Flatiron steak are sold in the U.S. each year, with the cut now available around the globe. Even as the lawsuit has reached the Supreme Court, Nebraska Attorney General Mike Hilger said it could take years to come to a resolution. The lawsuit in question is the one filed by Nebraska against Colorado. The Nebraska side alleges Colorado is not living up to a compact signed in 1923, which would see Colorado required to allow 120 cubic feet per second during irrigation season from the Platte River. A partial dismissal was filed by Colorado's AG, countering Nebraska's claim of a system being, quote, too complex, end quote, to comply with the compact. Colorado says they use algorithms, models, and ponds to replenish the river when necessary. Colorado argues Nebraska's allegations do not violate the agreement. A ruling has not been made on the motion. Two other claims remain active for Nebraska: the right to build the Perkins County Canal in Colorado and delivering the irrigation flows. Voters in Nebraska's 3rd Congressional District will see a crowded ballot this election with candidates representing several parties. Five candidates are in the running, including Republican incumbent Adrian Smith.

0: Democrat Becky Stille, legal marijuana now party candidate David Else, and Nebraska Working People Party candidate Macy Budke. Independent candidate Mark Cohen is pitching a different approach altogether. Cohen, who first came to Nebraska through his service in the Air Force, says he believes the two-party political structure is broken.
1: I mean, in my life,

0: John F. Kennedy once astutely noted that change is the law of life. It's a matter of fact. The inexorable march of progress means some things need to be left behind. But that doesn't mean we don't miss the things we've lost along the way. We appreciate that which came before, and especially cherish those rare moments when something we thought we lost comes back. A stagnant football rivalry that was once among Nebraska's best will be renewed this year. Norfolk Catholic and Pierce will once again meet on the gridiron in 2026. It's the rivalry that for many defines the greatness of high school football in Nebraska. 18 combined state titles between the two, sometimes at the expense of one another. Many of the faces have changed, some stalwarts remain. But the one thing that will never change is the feeling, the electricity that comes from a game that just means a little bit more.
1: Cuts upfield, he's got it! Touchdown, Peters! And then he's gone! Touchdown, Norfolk Catholic! Touchdown, Blue Jays! Touchdown, Norfolk Catholic! Touchdown, Norfolk Catholic! Pierce, Norfolk Catholic!
0: Norfolk Catholic versus Pierce. I'm not sure how much more needs to be said.
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3: Might even touch the 80s in Chadron and in Scotts Bluff.
4: For many Nebraska seniors on a fixed income, choosing between paying the electricity bill and buying groceries is a monthly reality. Columbus Area United Way Executive Director Hope Freshour says local organizations noticed a growing problem last year. She says many senior citizens were slipping through the cracks.
5: We have a community task force that meets every month from a variety of different organizations. And out of that, last year we identified that seniors are not able to access certain programs because they don't follow under certain guidelines to access food boxes.
4: To fix that gap, she says local partner agencies stepped in with financial backing to bring monthly distributions of non-perishable food. Columbus ADM plant manager Todd Good says stepping up to help feed the community aligns directly with the company's core mission.
6: Food security is one of the major pillars that we support through ADM Cares across our company. So we felt like this was a perfect event to help promote food security in the community.
4: Fresh Hour says partner groups pick up the food boxes and deliver them directly to the local seniors. She says a single box won't pay for a whole month of groceries, but it helps seniors save money for other important bills.
5: It's not about me, it's not about United Way, it's about us as a community ensuring that everyone has the sources and resources and programs to succeed.
4: The program currently serves 300 households every month. Fresh Hour says they are continuing to pursue grants and corporate sponsorships to ensure the initiative stays sustainable year-round. In Columbus, Tyler Murphy, News Channel Nebraska.
3: Looking at your AccuWeather forecast on News Channel Nebraska, here's the satellite radar leading up till about 4 p.m. Central Time. Those remnants of Hurricane Polo, boy, they went quite a ways. Still going, as a matter of fact, into Wisconsin, Michigan, Great Lakes area, not hitting Nebraska so much this afternoon. And we're thankful for that because flood warnings do remain in effect in southeast Nebraska. We saw record-setting amounts of rain up to as high as 8 inches in places like Millard in the Omaha Metro, extensive flooding overnight. Here's a look at tonight and how chilly it's going to get. 40 for a low in Broken Bow and in North Platte, 45 in Scotts Bluff, 44 in Columbus and in Lincoln. Tonight's conditions, clouds expected in north central Nebraska and in the eastern part of the state, partly cloudy in the other areas of Nebraska, not expecting rain. Tomorrow's highs, mid-60s along the eastern edges of Nebraska and the central parts of the state. Warmer temperatures going to be out west, 72 in Imperial and Chase County, 85 for Scotts Bluff, and 83 for the high in Chadron. Awfully nice out that way. Plus,

0: Going to have some sunshine. As a matter of fact, expect sunshine to stick around. Not going to be precipitation or even clouds so much for the next week or so across most parts of Nebraska.
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0: Now let's take an extended look at your AccuWeather forecast on News Channel Nebraska. Here's the future cast, and it's not showing precipitation in the Cornhusker State. Maybe clipping the extreme southeast part of the state a little bit, but for the most part, this system moving off into the other reaches of the Midwest. But this storm did set some records, more than 6 inches, 6.25 nearly in Lincoln. That is the wettest day in Lincoln history to cap off what is by far the wettest September in Lincoln history. 7.5 to 8 inches of rain in the Millard area. Multiple reports of that. A big band from this storm dropping anywhere between 4 and 8 inches in just one day. What did that do in terms of the drought monitor? Well, we don't know yet because this was measured earlier in the week on Tuesday, but we do have some good news to share. This part of southwest Nebraska going from moderate to abnormally dry. Saw some improvement in extreme northwest Nebraska in this area. Also, at Cedar County, Knox County area south of Yankton, a moderate improvement there, one category improvement, but still the exceptional drought in parts of the Nebraska Panhandle lingers. Tonight's lows getting into the 40s everywhere, low to mid-40s for most of the state. Tonight's conditions, expecting clouds to roll in eastern Nebraska and the north-central part of the state, otherwise just partly cloudy across Nebraska. Tomorrow's highs, it's cooler in the east than in the west. I'm blocking it here, but check this out, 83 and 85 and sunny. Darn near a summer day out there tomorrow for your Friday in the Nebraska Panhandle. Yep, sunshine expected, maybe a few clouds in the southern part of Nebraska. Now let's look at the extended forecast in the northwest part of the state to see a lot of the sunshine out. Hopefully you didn't put away your sunscreen. Plus, high temperatures getting to the 80s. In southwest Nebraska, much of the same, just a little bit cooler. Highs tomorrow not getting to 70 and staying in the low to mid 70s for the most part over the next week. Northeast Nebraska, sun shining, lows or rather high temperatures much lower. Those lows also staying below 50 for the most part for the next week as we enter fall. In central Nebraska, highs in the low 70s. Monday looking really nice for the president's arrival. And in southeast Nebraska, they really need to dry out down there. Heavy amounts of rain of late, and that dry out is coming. Warm temperatures forecast for the middle of next week with a high at 77. Okay, now here is the picture of the week. This one's fun. Is it a seahorse? I'd say that is. Thanks so much to Kimmy from Dannebrog for sending this in. Our picture of the week is brought to you by Obermiller Seamless. Submit your photo online at newschannelnebraska.com.
2: Nebraska is a 14.5 point favorite as of this afternoon, and CNN's Jake Bartecki just said right before we started recording this, the spread will be covered. So why?
3: Because I think coming into this game, there's a lot of heat right around the Maryland program and around Mike Loxley about how they've played the last 2 weeks. So coming into to this weekend's game, 26-14 loss to their rival in Virginia Tech, first year head coach James Franklin, who I think will do a lot of good there. So you got to chalk that up to just being your first loss of the year. But then UCLA, who I also think is going to be better than people, you know, think they will be this season, they go across the country and they dominate Maryland. I mean, absolutely beat them in every phase of the game, 54-3, two pick sixes from Malik Washington. And I think they want to prove to people that they are better than that. And I think they are better than that. Realistically, you know, you've got guys across the defensive line who are 300 pounds plus and 6'4". I mean, you got big guys up front. You've got an NFL level quarterback in Malik Washington. You've got a receiver who's leading the Big Ten in receptions and in targets. And not to mention, say what you want about Loxley as a coach. Those players do really, really like him. And I think they're going to come in and have a chip on their shoulder.
2: October 10th, Nebraska has an

0: 11 a.m. kickoff against Indiana on Fox. Big noon kickoff likely coming to Lincoln. That could be on the minds of the Cornhuskers as they take on Maryland Terrapins this week. You'd like to think that they're focused on this week. That's not always the case. After all, these are 22-year-old kids, sometimes younger.
1: Right. I mean, according to what they said in a package I did earlier this week, it sounds like they're not too worried about overlooking. They're pretty focused on Maryland for all the reasons I kind of just noted. But, you know, they've said that in the past. And I think there's two games that I really think Nebraska overlooked recently under Matt Rhule. The first one was last year against Minnesota. Nebraska had ironically just beaten Maryland, and they went in to you know, Twin Cities and got ranked and got their teeth knocked in. A year before that, you know, they had just come off taking Ohio State to the wire. They came back to Lincoln and took on UCLA, who's kind of in a similar situation to what Maryland is in now. Deshaun Foster was the coach there, kind of on his way out. Eric Bieniemy was the offensive coordinator. So they had a lot of guys that they could put on the field, but they couldn't put them in positions to succeed. And Nebraska overlooked them then. I hope Nebraska has learned from those past couple of years. But it's the number one thing I want to see from Nebraska this weekend is come out focused, come out fast, and take care of business.
0: What's the updates as far as the backfield health-wise?
1: So as far as when we're recording this right now, Jamal Rhule is doubtful. Personally, I think it's doubtful more in the sense of caution than concern, because I think you have so many other running backs you could put in there, and now enter Vince Genitone as well, right? So, and the reason I say caution instead of concern is, you know, Jamal Rhule's young. You don't want a young guy playing through an injury, especially when you're a 14.5 point favorite at home. And, you know, I think Nebraska feels pretty good about anybody they have in that running back room going out there and toting the rock. Now, we'll get injury updates. We get the availability updates, you know, Wednesday, Thursday, Friday, and game day. So we'll find out more, hopefully, you know, by the time we talk next, Dave, which probably won't be till next week, so it won't matter. But anyways, yeah, everything kind of the same as it was reported yesterday.
0: All right. And when it all comes down to it, what kind of an atmosphere are you expecting on Saturday? And at what point do fans really have to turn it up?
1: You know, that's one of the things I'm interested in is what is the atmosphere going to be like? I mean, our fans, and Memorial Stadium's always loud and noisy, right? Always a tough place to play. But is this going to start to be to the point where, you know, there's a lot of belief going on? I think we probably will see more of that than we have in the past, but I think it'll be even crazier if Nebraska takes care of business and brings in Indiana 5-0.
0: The most interesting thing in my eyes is a 3 o'clock kick Central Time on FS1. Nebraska volleyball is also playing Maryland on the road at 3 o'clock on BTN. Which game will have more eyeballs in Nebraska?
1: I think football.
0: It always rules the day. And seeing Jake Bartecki, thanks for the time.
1: You bet. Thanks, Dave.
2: Thanks, Dave. Boy, wet day yesterday, wet few days, wet month of September, wettest on record for the capital city, and the lingering effects are here in the start of October. Flood warning remains in effect. Omaha and Lincoln, Saline County, Jefferson County, some of the riverbeds south of Hastings, there's a flood advisory in that south central Nebraska area. Turn around, don't drown. If you see water on the road, don't drive there. This will all clear its way out the next day or so. Tonight's lows getting chilly, down to the low to mid 40s across all of Nebraska. Looking at the conditions overnight, not thinking there'll be rain, but some clouds certainly in eastern Nebraska overnight. Head to tomorrow we go, mid-60s for most of the state, but the highs will get into the 70s. The further west you get, Valentine and Imperial might even touch the 80s in Chadron and in Scotts Bluff.
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1: Looking at your AccuWeather forecast on News Channel Nebraska, here's the satellite radar leading up till about 4 p.m. Central Time. Those remnants of Hurricane Polo, boy, they went quite a way. Still going, as a matter of fact, into Wisconsin, Michigan, Great Lakes area, not hitting Nebraska so much this afternoon. And we're thankful for that because flood warnings do remain in effect in southeast Nebraska. We saw record-setting amounts of rain up to as high as 8 inches in places like Millard in the Omaha Metro, extensive flooding overnight. Here's a look at tonight and how chilly it's going to get. 40 for a low in Broken Bow and in North Platte, 45 in Scotts Bluff, 44 in Columbus and in Lincoln. Tonight's conditions, clouds expected in north central Nebraska and in the eastern part of the state, partly cloudy in the other areas of Nebraska, not expecting rain. Tomorrow's highs, mid-60s along the eastern edges of Nebraska and the central parts of the state. Warmer temperatures going to be out west, 72 in Imperial and Chase County, 85 for Scotts Bluff, and 83 for the high in Chadron. Awfully nice out that way. Plus, going to have some sunshine. As a matter of fact, expect sunshine to stick around. Not going to be precipitation or even clouds so much for the next week or so across most parts of Nebraska.
2: Officially October, and that means we are in the last full month until November's midterm elections. President Donald Trump is out on the campaign trail to market. The president is appearing at events in both Texas and Oklahoma Thursday, and officials say it's all a part of the White House's larger strategy to send Trump out on the campaign trail frequently in October in the hopes that it will help boost GOP turnout, as Trump this week appeared to acknowledge a Republican messaging problem.
3: I'm going out because nobody's selling it. We're doing an extremely poor job of promotion.
2: CNN's early voting tracker shows more than 500,000 people have already voted in at least 29 states. And signs so far are positive for Democrats. In several states with competitive statewide races, more Democratic voters have requested ballots this election than they did at the same point in the 2024 presidential race, when Republicans won the White House and both chambers of Congress. And it comes as the New York Times this week reported on the Republican Senate candidate in Texas, Attorney General Ken Paxton, expressing doubt to conservative donors and lobbyists about the effectiveness of the GOP midterm convention Trump held in Dallas last month.
4: To be honest with you, the numbers, when we did that in the convention, we dropped our numbers. Everybody's going to be dropped. Right now, not good.
2: In a statement, a senior advisor to Paxton called this, quote, manipulated nonsense from the New York Times. Trump said Wednesday that he hadn't heard the leaked audio from Paxton, but praised the convention as amazing. At the White House, I'm Maddie Gannon.
1: Now let's take an extended look at your AccuWeather forecast on News Channel Nebraska. Here's the future cast, and it's not showing precipitation in the Cornhusker state, maybe clipping the extreme southeast part of the state a little bit, but for the most part, this system moving off into the other reaches of the Midwest. But this storm did set some records, more than 6 inches, 6.25 nearly in Lincoln. That is the wettest day in Lincoln history to cap off what is by far the wettest September in Lincoln history. 7.5 to 8 inches of rain in the Millard area. Multiple reports of that. A big band from this storm dropping anywhere between 4 and 8 inches in just one day. What did that do in terms of the drought monitor? Well, we don't know yet because this was measured earlier in the week on Tuesday, but we do have some good news to share. This part of southwest Nebraska going from moderate to abnormally dry. Saw some improvement in extreme northwest Nebraska in this area. Also, Cedar County, Knox County area south of Yankton, a moderate improvement there, one category improvement, but still the exceptional drought in parts of the Nebraska Panhandle lingers. Tonight's lows getting into the 40s everywhere, low to mid-40s for most of the state. tonight's conditions, expecting clouds to roll in and eastern

0: Nebraska and the north central part of the state, otherwise just partly cloudy. Across Nebraska, tomorrow's highs. It's cooler in the east than in the west. I'm blocking it here, but check this out. 83 and 85 and sunny. Darn near a summer day out there tomorrow for your Friday in the Nebraska Panhandle. Yep, sunshine expected, maybe a few clouds in the southern part of Nebraska. Now let's look at the extended forecast in the northwest part of the state to see a lot of the sunshine out. Hopefully you didn't put away your sunscreen. Plus, high temperatures getting to the 80s. In southwest Nebraska, much of the same, just a little bit cooler. Highs tomorrow not getting to 70 and staying in the low to mid 70s for the most part over the next week. Northeast Nebraska, sun shining, high temperatures much lower. Those lows also staying below 50 for the most part for the next week as we enter fall. In central Nebraska, highs in the low 70s. Monday looking really nice for the president's arrival. And in southeast Nebraska, they really need to dry out down there. Heavy amounts of rain of late, and that dry out is coming. Warm temperatures forecast for the middle of next week with a high at 77. Okay, now here is the picture of the week. This one's fun. Is it a seahorse? I'd say that is. Thanks so much to Kimmy from Dannebrog for sending this in. Our picture of the week is brought to you by Obermiller Seamless. Submit your photo online at newschannelnebraska.com.
1: Good game. The four losses, the combined record are 20-0. The teams that they lost to, they have a lot, and everybody they've lost to is 5-0 right now. And they've moved the ball on those teams, and they just kind of maybe stalled out a drive here or there. But they do great things. They do what they've always done in the past, is run the ball and throw the ball and make timely calls when they need to. Play very, very sound defense. So they're a really good team. Hopefully we can continue relaying that message to our kids, and hopefully we can be ready to go. It's a great assessment for us. No matter the record, I think for this rivalry, you can throw the records out the door. They're going to be ready to play, and I hope our guys can too. It's been 7 years since we've played this game, so we're pretty excited.
2: They look, similar to some of the old Pierce teams that we played for many, many years when Coach Bramer was there, and we were in the same class, and we were getting after each other. I think what they really like to do offensively is run the ball. I think their quarterback is very capable of throwing. They had a big ball late in the game to win the game last week. It'll definitely be a big challenge for us, and we're going to have to do a lot of little things very, very well, try to be very good in special teams play. And if we do all those things, our goal is to make this a competitive football game.
3: In Nebraska, volleyball is more than a game. 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And this Friday, Big East Volleyball takes center court on NCN. 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
4: Thanks for joining us on News Channel Nebraska. Coming up this hour on NCN, a terrifying scene unfolding on the interstate last night as rains made for slick roads and one man finds himself lucky to have avoided it all. Flooding was unavoidable after buckets were falling from the skies, up to 10 inches in some places in southeast Nebraska. The state of Colorado asking the Supreme Court for a partial dismissal in the lawsuit filed by Nebraska regarding water flow in an agreement now over 100 years old. One of the alleged victims in the sexual assault scandal at the Kearney YRTC is now taking his case to the federal level. It's been a quarter century since a household dinner time staple was invented right here in Nebraska. Those clouds are slowly breaking up and the sun's getting a little more shine. Michael Shively joins us for the first time this hour with a check of the weather pattern.
0: Thanks, Dave. Boy, wet day yesterday, wet few days. Wet month of September, wettest on record for the capital city, and the lingering effects are here in the start of October. Flood warning remains in effect. Omaha and Lincoln, Saline County, Jefferson County, some of the riverbeds south of Hastings, there's a flood advisory in that south central Nebraska area. Turn around, don't drown. If you see water on the road, don't drive there. This will all clear its way out the next day or so. Tonight's lows getting chilly, down to the low to mid 40s across all of